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0: Garmiele maken heen John.
1: Coming back this morning, As I Am calls for a €55 weekly disability payment. We hear from their deputy CEO, Fiona Ferris, next. You're listening to Galway FM and this is Galway Talks with John Morey. Now, Ireland's National Autism Charity is calling on the government to make Budget 2027 a turning point for autistic people and their families. As I Am says that disability and poverty continue to go hand in hand, with many autistic people facing significant extra costs every week. The charity is calling for a new €55 weekly cost of disability payment, increases to disability and carer supports, and greater investment in autism-specific services. We'll discuss why As I Am believes the government must now deliver on promises made in the programme for government and the Autism Innovation Strategy, because we are joined on the programme by the Deputy CEO of As I Am, Fiona Ferris. Fiona, good morning. Thanks for joining us on Galway Talk. Tell us a bit about some of the calls you're asking of government heading into Budget 2027.
2: Yep, absolutely. Thanks so much for having me. So really what we're calling on the government to do is to use Budget 27 to tackle what we know is the deep link between autism, disability and poverty, and also to resource the commitments that it's already made. That means raising some of those core payments, but like you've already referenced, also including a new €55 a week cost of disability payment. That's something that we've seen evidence time and time again, but a recent report from the Irish Human Rights and Equality Commission has shown that the cost of disability to our community is actually significantly higher than previously estimated. So we think it's time that the government addresses this while also doubling down on what has already been promised and committed to under the plan for government and the Autism Innovation Strategy.
1: Can you give us a sense of how those extra costs manifest themselves?
2: Yeah, absolutely. I think it's important to note that autistic people are often financially disadvantaged due to needing to access private assessments and therapies that are caused by public waiting lists. There's also additional costs in relation to specific foods, sensory supports like noise-cancelling headphones and assistive technology. And as a result of those, extra heating costs, extra electricity costs and housing adaptations that come alongside disability. These are costs that do come alongside disability and autism, and it is important that the government addresses these and adequately resources them, because the cost at the moment is falling on autistic people and their families to provide for these.
1: How much is there a need for an increase in all these different benefits due to the increase in inflation in society?
2: I think that's a really important point to make. Inflation is something that's being felt right across society, but for those that are already financially disadvantaged due to the cost of disability, that is going to be felt even more deeply, and they're going to be further impacted by that. So it's something that needs to be proportionate to inflation. It's also important to note that these are not new commitments that we're asking of the government. These are not new asks. They're actually already things that the government has committed to under the plan for government and under the Autism Innovation Strategy. What we're asking for is these to be actioned and realised and adequately resourced.
1: In terms of some of those key recommendations, would that be a €55 weekly cost of disability payment for disabled people, increased disability allowance by 25-40, increase in domiciliary care allowance by 38, an increase in carers allowance by 10%, abolishing the means test for carers allowance, and a number of other measures? It's multi-million euro investment. How much is your pre-budget submission for government? And do you think they'll have the finances to achieve a lot of those aims?
2: I think it's important to recognise that these costs already exist. They're currently being absorbed privately by autistic people and their families through lost earnings, through private services and unmet needs. The question is whether we continue shifting these costs onto families or whether we invest in the supports that are going to promote education, employment, independence and participation. So the costs are already there. It's just that it's autistic people and their families who are having to pay for them. We are asking the government to acknowledge this and to resource this.
1: Is there an element that by resourcing this, we could actually a lot of this money go back into the economy as well?
2: That's exactly it. And I think that's one of the reasons that we ask for the abolishment of the means test for carers allowance. Full-time care in itself, it's a major contribution to society and it should be recognised in its own right. Families are having to reduce their working hours. They're having to leave their employment to provide essential support that isn't being provided by the state. So the current system should not make recognition of that care dependent on a partner or household's income.
1: I know you want the government to provide 7 million euro to establish and maintain 7 additional autism-specific community support hubs. How important would they be, and could we see some of those in the West?
2: I think that's something that we'd be really hopeful for, and those 7 community support hubs have been committed to under the Autism Innovation Strategy. What they do is actually alleviate some of the stress, some of the pressure that many autistic people and their families are already feeling as a result of not having access to the supports, not having access to the services or to the assessment. So those community support hubs often provide signposting, social supports and recommendations. It's, you know, when you have received a report or a diagnosis as an autistic person or a family member, that's often, you know, just a piece of paper that's handed to you and you're not told where to go. So those community support hubs help provide the signposting, the information, and I suppose the confidence to advocate for people to advocate for themselves. So that's a huge service that's actually being provided and will actually help contribute back into society. So I think that's a huge commitment that we're asking for, but it's also one that's very realistic and has already been committed to under the Autism Innovation Strategy.
1: Some other things you're asking for is a €2 million investment in your AAC program, including extending it to service to adults as well who have autism, but also €2 million to establish and resource the Autism Innovation Fund.
2: Yes, that's correct. I think, you know, the right to communicate is something that is really important for autistic people. And often when we think about communication, we're only thinking about people's ability to speak. However, we're seeing huge transformation in people's lives through the funding of assisted technology devices. That's a program that we've been running for the last couple of years. And I think that's something that we really need to continue to invest in order to ensure that autistic people have the voice and the ability to advocate for themselves and to have their right to communicate really.
1: Elsewhere, I know you're also looking for a pathway for autistic adults to access assessment of need and follow-up multidisciplinary supports. How important is that for those who have been, who've really been let down by the system and who've not been caught by the system?
2: Currently, there is no public pathway for adults autism assessment, and that's a huge issue because that's further placing autistic adults and their families at a financial disadvantage. We're having to pay, you know, often thousands to access a diagnosis that will provide us with supports that we need. However, not being able to access that publicly is a huge issue. So it's something that, as I mentioned before, it has already been committed to under the Autism Innovation Strategy, but it's something that has not been adequately resourced or yet realised. So this is hugely important, not just for our community, but for the government as well. It's a commitment that's already been made. It just has not yet been adequately resourced.
1: Mm-hmm. In relation to schools, I know you're looking to for government to fully resource the implementation of the EPSIN review. How crucial will that be?
2: That is a really important one. So the EPSIN review is something that's been ongoing over the last year. That's going to be transformative for many autistic people, many autistic children and their families. But at the moment, what our concern is that the Department of Education is not adequately resourcing the consultation that needs to take place, that is actually a requirement under the UNCRPD. So this is something that we're really emphasising needs to be resourced, needs to be funded under Budget 2027 in order for autistic people to have their rights met under the UNCRPD.
1: Mm. And you're also looking for increased investment in respite, inclusive education, employment supports and accessible public services. Is there a wider piece here, Fiona, where government need to really invest in a lot of amenities and, I suppose, a lot of maintenance? Take Galway City, for example. We're an autism-friendly city, but a lot of our streets and a lot of our facilities could be more autism-friendly. Is there a wider piece of investment that needs to happen?
2: I think so. And I think Budget 27 represents an opportunity for the government to move beyond what seem to be short-term responses and actually deliver meaningful structural change for autistic people and their families. We're seeing a lot of short-term targeted responses, but we need targeted cost of living measures to remain essential. They also need to be accompanied by that sustained investment in disability services, in inclusive education, in employment, independent living, and as you mentioned, community-based infrastructure that supports autistic people to be able to participate fully in society, because too often families are having to navigate these fragmented systems that exist in silos, pay for the shortcomings in the health and the education system out of their own pocket, and fight for support that should already be accessible as a matter of right.
1: Fiona Ferris, the Deputy CEO of ASEAN, thanks for joining us in Galway Talks this morning.
2: Thank you.
1: What are your thoughts on this issue? Get them into us now on 086-3833-553. You can also phone reception on 091-77-0077, and you can email comments at galwaybayfm.ie as well. Now, though, I want to move on and get the latest Garda report from Galway Gardaí. We're joined on the programme by Garda Kevin Farrelly. Garda Farrelly, good morning and thanks for joining us on the programme today. We're starting with that serious injury and road traffic collision here in Galway.
3: That's right. On Friday, the 10th of July at 8:30 p.m., a single vehicle collision occurred at the Spinnaker House Hotel, Knocknacarra, Galway. The operator of the e-scooter sustained serious head injuries and has since passed away as a result of coming off the e-scooter at the above location. Gardaí appealing to witnesses and any vehicles who have dash cam footage to contact Salthill Gardaí on all in 1514720.
1: You're also appealing to the public about two separate dangerous driving incidents.
3: That's right. Galway Gardaí are investigating two separate dangerous driving incidents which occurred in the last week, of which the offender vehicles failed to stop and were not located. Gardaí wish to appeal and circulate a media appeal for any witnesses, dashcam footage, or information regarding these vehicles and their locations. On Monday, the 6th of July at 9:15 p.m. at the M18 Glenbrack Gord, Galway, a white BMW 320 with registration 161LS2279 engaged in dangerous driving with travelling at speed, failing to stop for Gardaí on the motorway. Gardaí lost sight of the vehicle, but Gardaí once again encountered the vehicle at the Circle K, Colgan, Galway, with this vehicle engaged in dangerous driving, fleeing the forecourt and seeing Gardaí and driving on the wrong side of the road on oncoming vehicles as they left Colgan village towards Claren Bridge. This vehicle has not been located. And on Wednesday, the 8th of July, 3:30 a.m, Air Square, Galway, a white BMW 316 with registration 162D35840. Was involved in an endangerment and dangerous driving incident where it evaded the traffic stop by a member of Garda Síochána. This vehicle subsequently failed to stop for Gardaí in Galway City and Salthill and Knocknacarra areas before Gardaí lost sight of the vehicle. Both vehicles have not been located. Any information regarding these two vehicles, contact Galway Garda Station at 091 538 1000.
1: There was also
3: a Garda competition and 1800 travel 6 travel 1.
1: And there was also a theft from an MPV in the Ballinasloe area.
3: That's right. On the 7th of July, between the hours of 1 a.m. and 8:30 a.m. at the Ardmuir New Estate, Ballinasloe, Galway, a parked vehicle outside the house was broken into. A amount of cash was taken from the car. Anyone who has any information or may have witnessed anyone acting suspiciously in the area, asked to contact Garda Damon McGinn at Ballinasloe Garda Station 090-9631-890.
1: On now to a burglary in Riverside.
3: That's right, on the 14th of July, Tuesday, 20 past midnight, the house at Seaman Drive, Riverside, Galway. The house was broken into. The occupant heard noise.

0: That's right. Gardaí and Galway investigating assault that took place on Foster Street on the 11th of July, a Saturday evening at 11:15 p.m. The injured party was walking in Foster Street when he was punched by the male suspect. The injured party received an injury to his eye as a result of this assault. Anyone has any information or witnesses this assault or else to contact Galway Garda Station on 091-538-1000.
1: And the Galway International Arts Festival is in full flow.
0: That's right. Galway Arts Festival is taking place starting yesterday, the 13th of July, and will continue until the 26th of July. A number of events, including the Big Top Music Festival, is taking place in the Fisherman's Field opposite Galway Cathedral. Members of the public are asked to be mindful around times of the events organised during this two-week period. There may be traffic disruptions around the concert times, and for more information, public are asked to check the official Galway Arts Festival website.
1: Gartha, Kevin Farrelly, thanks for joining us on Galway Talks this morning. You can keep your texts and WhatsApps coming into us today on 086-3833-553. And you can also phone reception 091-77-0077 or email comments at galwaybayfm.ie as well. Don't forget that Ronan Larder is going to be broadcasting a special show on Sunday morning from 9 until 1 in the build-up to the All-Ireland Senior Hurling Championship final between Galway and Limerick. If any requests for Ronan, get them into us on our text and WhatsApp line 086-3833-553. He'd especially like any of your WhatsApp voice notes wishing the team well and wishing any people going up to Croke Park who are lucky enough to get those golden tickets as well. So get them in to 086-3833-553. Speaking of the Arts Festival though, Galway, it is festival time, and Heineken, the official drinks partner of the Galway International Arts Festival, are back again this year, bringing the buzz in the streets with the Galway Bay FM street team. The hottest gigs are once again taking place at the Heineken Big Top, and we have tickets. The Saw Doctors, Keane to Crow, Sophie Alex Baxter, James, Bellex One, and more. 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Always drink responsibly. 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Also want to ask you, have you seen this month's Capture Galway winner? Well, congratulations to PJ Downey from Gort, whose stunning photo of the long point in Lochray won our June competition. Now it's your turn, and we're looking for July entries for the Capture Galway charity calendar photo competition. So get snapping. Entry details along with our winners and finalists are on the Capture Galway page on galwaybayfm.ie. You could win a pair of tickets to see Westlife at the Three Arena on the 10th of September. So tune into the 3 to 5 Drive with Kate O'Malley weekdays from 3 for the latest updates on that as well. Also want to let you know that Galway Talks, we're working on a new documentary about the student accommodation crisis in the city. We want to hear from students who are currently trying to find somewhere to live in Galway for the coming college year. Maybe you're starting college for the first time, you still have nowhere permanent to stay. Maybe your lease has ended and you're back searching for a room. Or perhaps you're facing a long commute because you simply cannot find anything affordable in the city. We'd also like to hear from parents who are helping a son or daughter through that stressful search. If you have a story to tell, we'd love to speak with you. Getting in touch does not commit you to taking part. We'd simply like to hear about your experience. Email us at comments at goibfm.ie, text or WhatsApp on 086-3833-553, or send Galway Bay FM a private message on social media, or indeed ring in to 091-77-0077. Coming back, there's a farewell to a Galway landmark, the James Hardiman Library, and librarian Monica Crump joins us next. This is Galway Bay FM and this is Galway Talks with John Morey. Now, for generations of students, staff and researchers, the James Hardiman Library has been at the heart of the University of Galway. Now, after 50 years, it's preparing to pass the baton. Before the move to the new Dr. Karen Guinea Library, the university is inviting the public back for a special open day celebrating 5 decades of memories, history and discovery. Visitors are also being asked to share their own stories and photographs as part of a digital archive. We're joined now by university librarian Monica Crump to look back at the library's remarkable legacy and ahead to an exciting new chapter for the university. Monica, good morning and thanks for joining us on Galway Talks. A huge history in the James Hardiman Library.
2: There is indeed, yes. It's actually 53 years old now. So the first library in the university would have been established in the Quadrangle back in the 1840s by a man called James Hardiman. And by the time we came to the 1970s, the student population had grown so much that that library was too small. So in 1973, a new library was opened. It was designed by Scott Tallon Walker, who also designed the Arts Sides Concourse, of course. And it would have been a huge increase in space and size for a student population that was about 3,000 at that time. So yeah, it's been here for 53 years, has served us well. We've had 3 extensions during that time. But despite those, at this stage, it's not what our

0: students today need. So we're looking to the future and designing a new library with the Dr. Karen Guinney Library.
1: And a lot of big names have studied in that library over those five and a bit decades.
0: Absolutely, yeah, for sure. I mean, probably the biggest of them being President Michael D. Higgins, or former President Michael D. Higgins. But yes, indeed. And throughout our archives, we have the archives of some of the biggest figures in Irish political and literature and theatre history, many of whom are graduates of the university and will have studied here, all right. So we hope some big faces might appear on our open day on the 25th of July.
1: What are you looking for on that open day in terms of people collaborating with you?
0: Well, the biggest reason really is for us to give them a chance to trip down memory lane. I mean, that's really where the idea came from. Next summer, in summer 27, we'll be busily moving 500,000 books and all our staff and our services over to the new library. So we thought it would be lovely this summer to actually give people an opportunity to come and see the library before we dismantled it, I suppose, one last time. So we're really hoping people will come, alumni will come with their families and show them where mammy or daddy used to study and find their favourite study space that they might browse through the book shelves and just throw themselves back in their minds to their days of being a student. We know lots of romances blossomed in the library, so it might be that they might even be shown where mammy or daddy met. We know that's happened quite a bit. We've heard a few stories like that. We're going to have a children's book swap to keep the kids entertained and maybe inspire them to love libraries and to maybe come to the University of Galway to study. We'll have an exhibition of the last 100 years of the library's history, which we put together a few years ago for the 50th anniversary. So that's really interesting. And then some library memorabilia, which will definitely entertain the kids, like old card catalogues and dial-up telephones and the like. And then we're going to showcase some of the treasures from our libraries. So we have obviously wonderful archives and rare book collections. We've got our first edition Ulysses, for example. We've a limited edition of Joyce's poems Penny Each that has drawings from his daughter Lucia. And we'll have student magazines from over the years. So we hope alumni might be able to spot themselves in there. And of course, there's many contributions from past students like Michael D. Higgins, John McGahern and so on within those magazines. And we'll have lots more from our archives and special collections on show. So it's a chance for people to have a look at those. And then what I'm particularly excited about is that we'll have information available on the new Dr. Karen Guinney Library. So we'll have images and floor plans on show, and we can talk to people about how it'll be different and what our vision is for the new library. So that's, I suppose, what we're offering to people. And then one of the things that we're doing in advance online, but we'll also do it on the day, is to capture people's stories and memories of their time in the James Hardiman Library, so that we can keep it as an archive of the library and part of its history. And also, we're having great fun reading the memories that are coming in already. It's really entertaining.
1: So it's all roads lead to Saturday week, the 25th of July, from 11 in the morning till 3 in the afternoon. And it is a out for all the family, Monica.
0: It is indeed. Yeah, no, we deliberately timed it to be during the Arts Festival when a lot of alumni come back to Galway, of course. And we would really like all the family to come, exactly. Like I say, hoping to give people a chance to share their history and their memories with their kids, but also maybe to inspire their kids to come and study at the University of Galway in the future.
1: I know from talking to some of your colleagues about the new Dr. Karen Guinney Library, it is going to be state of the art.
0: It sure is. Well, we certainly hope so. I mean, it's very exciting. We love the James Hardiman Library, but it was designed in the 1970s for the way people studied in the 1970s. And that would have been very much quiet individual study, lots of reading from books. So we have very few group study spaces within our current library. And about a quarter of the floor of each floor is taken up by bookshelves with books, not study spaces. And nowadays, I mean, we've gone from it being entirely reading print books. We have 500,000 print books, but we have 1.5 million e-books, and we lend about 22,000 print books per year, but we have 200,000 or more e-book loans per year. So the shift has really happened to digital, and what we want to do in the new library is give more space over to study spaces and collaborative spaces. Students work more in groups now than they would have in the past, and they're expected to be a lot more innovative and creative instead of just consuming knowledge of others. They're expected to create their own knowledge, so maybe podcasts or videos, presentations. We have a makerspace in our current library, but it's small, and in the new library it's going to be twice the size. We're really excited about that. Students will be able to create prototypes with 3D printers and so on. So it's really designing for the way modern learning is today. We do still have lots of individual study spaces, of course, as well, and they're located looking out over the river and towards over the city and towards County Clare, so the views are going to be just spectacular. We hope hope it'll inspire people to great things when they have those lovely views around them.
1: Monica Crump, University of Galway librarian, thank you for joining us in Galway Talks, and best of luck with the open day on Saturday, the 25th of July, between 11 and 3.
0: Thank you very much, John. Thank you. Bye-bye.
1: Still lots to come on the programme today. Clare and Bridge is gearing up for All-Ireland Final Day. Our sports team are out there to get some of the build-up with the likes of the Clare and Bridge GA chairman, Donal Walsh. You have Liam Donoghue as well, and other club legends like Mark Kearns as well. So they'll all be joining Niall Canavan and all the sports team to look ahead to Sunday's big game. Also have Evergreen with Helen Mannion. We'll be hearing all about Druid's new play in the Arts Festival. And we're going to have some music, which is looking ahead to the All-Ireland Final as well. Majawa Weinchna Galiba by Majorash, Thresh and Oaked.
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1: 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Now, the countdown is on to the All-Ireland Hurling Final and excitement is reaching fever pitch in Clarenbridge, the home to the Galway manager, Micheál Donoghue. This morning, we're live in the village to soak up the atmosphere ahead of Sunday's showdown in Croke Park. Joining us are Clarenbridge GAA chairman, Donal Walsh, Liam Donoghue, Micheál's twin brother, and club legend Mark Kearns, as the community rallies behind one of their own and dares to dream of bringing Liam McCarthy back to Galway. It's over now to Ollie Turner and Niall Canavan.
4: Yeah, John, you're very welcome here to Clarenbridge. We're in the Clarenbridge Community Centre here, the GA Club, and there's loads of pictures of Clarenbridge teams down through the years up on the walls here. And as you said, we're joined by Donal Walsh, Mark Kearns, Liam Donoghue, and Alan Kearns has joined us as well. And we're looking ahead to the All-Ireland Final. Clarenbridge well represented. They have six players on the panel in TJ Brennan, Evan Nyland, Joshua Ryan, Sean Murphy, Aaron Nyland and Gavin Lee. Micheál Donoghue, we know, is the manager. Derek Ford is involved. And Niall Donoghue is involved in the stats as well. So loads of Clarenbridge connections with this Galway team on Sunday going into the All-Ireland Final. Donal Walsh, you're the club chairman. Obviously a busy time to be chairman, looking ahead to the final with tickets and everything associated with that.
5: Yeah, it is a very, very busy time. I suppose it's great to be busy. I was saying to Secretary Conor Lawless the other day, if they'd got bet in the semi-final, it would have taken a big workload off us, but it's a great position to be in. Obviously, tickets is the big thing at the moment. It's hard work, tickets. Yeah. But hopefully everybody will be sorted. I always find in All-Ireland Finals, anybody that wants a ticket usually ends up getting a ticket.
4: Yeah, and they generally come, if people don't have them at the moment, they generally come later in the week, don't they?
5: They do, yeah. Hopefully the tickets will come back and we'll look after as many people as we can. We got a decent allocation and they're all gone and taken up, obviously. So hopefully we get a few more and people will be sorted out. But look at that thing. Don't panic yet. It's only Tuesday. Hopefully they will free up on Friday and Saturday and people will be able to get to attend the match.
4: There's a lot of activity, not alone about tickets and the match on Sunday here in Clarenbridge, but also the Cool Camp is on this week. You have up to 300 kids here.
5: Probably hear the kids there in the background. Over 300 kids here this week. We're blessed with the weather for them. And, you know, we've had many Cool Camps here and they've had to go home with the rain, but definitely not the problem this week. But we've over 300 kids here in the cool camp. Shane Ryan, one of our hurlers there, is running it. And it's a huge, huge success, and the weather has been so good. So the kids are having a great time in the great weather, you know.
4: And Sean Murphy, one of the Galway panellists, is here as well, coaching
5: for
4: the week.
5: Yeah, Sean's out with an injury, shoulder injury. He's out. He'll actually miss the first couple of games we have anyway in the championship, so it's a slow recovery. Sean would have been definitely in the line for a spot on the team with Galway, but he's had a shoulder injury, so he's on the road to recovery, and hopefully we'll have him back on the pitch later on in the year. But I suppose it's great for the kids to see the likes of Sean out there with them. And all the county lads have been very good. We had a big opening day here for our new ball wall a few weeks back, and Aaron, Evan, they were all here, TJ, Josh, they were all down here with the kids, and that was a great day.
4: You mentioned the new ball wall, but there's massive developments going on here as well.
5: Yeah, we have a huge development going on there. We have a great development committee and a great number of people involved in the club in helping the development. So it's our pathway to 2030. This is the second year of it. It's a 1.2 million development. So they're just at the fence here at the moment around the pitch. We have new dugouts that went in last Wednesday or Thursday. The ball wall was officially opened there a month ago, ball wall Astro. So And, you know, hopefully we're planning for an extension here at the clubhouse for a new gym and more dressing rooms. So a lot of activity, a lot of work going on, and it's coming together eventually. First year was a little bit slow, but it's really kicked in now. And anybody that drives in that hasn't been here over the last maybe 12 or 18 months will see the big changes. And, you know, we still have a few years to go and a bit to do.
4: And I'm sure you've seen massive changes in Clarenbridge over the past 20 years in the sense that the population is where the town is or where the village is, the population is increasing, and you need the developments need to be done.
5: I was quite young when I came over here first, and there wasn't even a pitch here when I came first, and we were down there hurling, and we had no pitch. And obviously, from, I suppose, one intermediate, 83, was it, lads? I think we won intermediate. From then on, it really kicked off. More people moved into the area, and everybody kind of bought into the GAA. And like, we have a lot of people that moved in and got really involved, and, you know, obviously had kids and to come down here. So it's a big, big part of the community here, Hurling. We love the Kearns here. They moved in. Monty moved in a good number of years ago. So most people came in, they bought that, suppose, extra drive for Hurling here. And obviously there was a big interest in Hurling here up to this. But since, I suppose, the 83, it all kicked off from then. And, you know, we're getting stronger and stronger.
4: And Leaming is after tapping Mark and the leg there, saying, good man, Monty. Obviously, your father came into Clarenbridge. Mark, yourself and Alan were playing, and it's a massive thing, isn't it, for Galway now to be in this All-Ireland final at the weekend?
6: Oh, it's huge, and as Donal said there with the cool camps, some of these kids mightn't have seen Galway in an All-Ireland final. I think 2018 was the last one, so it's always great when kids are exposed to that, because it means the torch is being passed on. Like we said, there's a lot of the guys that are down the club here regular that are involved on Sunday, and for kids to see that and have role models and heroes, it's hugely important for the development of hurling both in Clarenbridge and around the county as well.
4: This Galway team, are you surprised by their development this year?
6: To be honest, I am. I won't lie. You know, at the start of the year, I think we would all have been happy with a Leinster title.
4: Yeah.
6: And their development, when I saw them in the league, you know, after each league match, you kept seeing they were building something, and then the kind of rhetoric was, well, the other teams weren't up for it and they weren't really trying. But then it kept coming, and then the first game against Kilkenny, you could see that development continuing, and you could see the crowd kind of getting behind them. And again, the Dublin game was the real kind of breaking point where you could see actually they're breaking through that glass ceiling. And to get that cup, I think it always gives the team, particularly development team, huge confidence. I think that confidence has just grown, and you're hoping that confidence will be there on Sunday when they need it.
4: And there's a massive influx of youth this year. Obviously, we know that in your own club here, obviously, Joshua Ryan has broken in this year. Aaron Ireland has broken in, but the likes of Jason Rabbit, Darren Eary, you know, that those have brought something serious to the team, haven't they?
6: Yeah, and I think Micheál's often referred to the bringing that energy and that youth, and I think that's rubbed off on all the older lads. And there's a tier in the middle then as well that have been battling there, like Tom Monaghan, Darren Morrissey. They've been there for the last couple of years. So it's kind of given that kind of vibrancy and that kind of carefree attitude that kind of is filtering through the squad. You can see it in the way they're playing. They're playing with kind of that carefree attitude that's kind of you know, they're tearing into it, and they're asking serious questions of the opposition. And again, you know, we're hoping that that will continue on Sunday.
4: For yourself, obviously, you played in an All-Ireland final 25 years ago, 2001. I know that Tipperary team are going to be honoured the next day as well, but they're hard to get there, aren't they? You were young that time. I'm sure you expected to get to more All-Ireland finals, but it didn't happen. So for this Galway team, it's important now to go out and win this All-Ireland, isn't it?
6: Yeah, and you often hear saying, like, you always think because you're in one, you're going to be in more, and it doesn't always work out like that, and history would show us that. And I think it's really important if they can win in their careers early and young. It does give them that confidence, takes the pressure off if they ever are in another final again, that they have one in the back pocket. Where if you keep coming, you know, even if you are in them, you know, the pressure builds the more times you're in them and you're not successful. So for those young guys now, if they were to get a medal this young, and you see with Limerick in 2018, what it can do to a team, and that belief, and you need that belief to go on and win things, particularly in that cauldron, it's 80,000 people there. You have to have that belief. But I think if they can get over the line Sunday, I think it'll be a real positive for those young guys. And I think, you know, the next couple of years will be very exciting then.
4: Yeah, and Liam Dunne, who is also beside us here, and Mark, let's talk about young lads. Liam, you're interested in the older lads as well. Of course, you're the manager of the Masters team, looking ahead to an All-Ireland final.
7: Told you not to mention this now. Yeah, we're playing Tipperary on the 25th of July in Kinney Park at 3 o'clock.
4: So the two Dunnehoos could be the two main men involved in the managing two All-Ireland winning
7: Durbin
4: teams.
7: Conor Durbin from Williams, strike manager as well, so we better give him a plug. Genuinely, we're delighted to be in the final. But look, we're only a sideshow compared to
4: Next Sunday, obviously, your twin brother, Michal, is the manager of the team. Have you been talking to him during the week? Has he divulged any information to you?
7: No, he doesn't share. You can testify. You've interviewed him a million times, so you don't get a lot off him. So it's the same at home, you know.
4: But it's great. It's great to be looking forward to it. Obviously, you were captain yourself in 2005 when you were beaten by Cork in that All Ireland final. But it's great now to be back in the final, and for the family to be intrinsically linked to an All Ireland final is huge.
7: No, it is. It's fantastic, and obviously we're hugely proud of the job Micheál and all his backroom team have done. It's, you know, Mark alluded to it there. We never thought we'd be in All Ireland final this year. You know, the boys had set a target for the Leinster final, so it's kind of bonus territory. So we're look, it's bonus territory, isn't it? And it's a free shot at an All-Ireland final, yeah.
4: What's it like, from your own experience, playing an All-Ireland final at club level and an inter-county level the week before the All-Ireland final? What's it like in the build-up?
7: You're kind of in a bubble now. You know, you've trained all year to get to a final, and, you know, to be fair, I know people don't believe it, but, you know, the excitement and the euphoria it's for everyone else. Like, we're in a bubble, so you try not to engage in it too much. Obviously, you know, there's a bit of hype going on around it, but your whole focus is on your performance and getting the result.
4: And this team at the weekend, there's a lot of talk about the younger players, but the more experienced players, the Dahi Burkes, the Mannions, Conor Whelan, these guys, they've experienced an All-Ireland final before. They know what it's like to win one. That the experience in the dressing room is important, isn't it?
7: Yeah, it is. What can you say about those guys? You know, they've been absolutely heroes for Galway. Conor Cooney as well, their leadership qualities, their performance levels on the pitch, you know, they've been incredible. You know, you'd love to see them pick up a second All-Ireland over the years. They probably deserve a second one. But look, you know, with the youth energy we have from the younger guys, and now the older experience there as well, it's a lovely blend, and hopefully it'll get us over the line on Sunday.
4: You're looking forward to it?
7: Can't wait.
4: Alan Kearns is also with us as well. Alan, hi, obviously played for Galway and Clarenbridge down through the years as well. Isn't it great to be in an All-Ireland final? It brings so much positivity to an area and to the county, doesn't it?
8: Yeah, sure. Look, you can see the buzz outside there, and with such a huge representation from Clarenbridge, it's unbelievable for the club to have the six players and then the three in the backrooms, and Micheál obviously, and then Niall and Waller. So I think it's probably the biggest representation of any club, isn't it, up there? So look, it's brilliant for us, and you know, we had three guys in the under-20s as well, so we're very hopeful this year as well with the club championship.
4: Even nice handy one to start with your neighbours Crahull in the first round.
8: Yeah, it's true. That'll be a nice one. We always got good battles with Crahull, but look, it's wonderful for the club to have that amount of, and it's a testimony to the coaches and the structures, the likes of Donald and Mark and Lehman have put in place over the last number of years, that we have that number of players involved in the schools as well, that we have that level of representation on the last time with that many, I think it was in 92 with five players on the
4: minors
8: and dad as a selector or the selector, yeah. So it's great.
4: And for Clarenbridge, obviously, the hope is that those guys now, you have six on the senior team, you have guys on the under 20, on the minor team as well, yeah, that they all form a senior team in years to come that'll go on and win a county championship again.
8: Yeah, well, as Mark said, it's you know, it's wonderful our kids, we've all young kids out there today, to be exposed to an All-Ireland final, yeah, and hopefully tonight, the passion and keep them all involved in the game and involved in the club, because the club is a special place and it's you know, it does so much for the community. And to be exposed to that is brilliant for them, you know. And I suppose we haven't won a club title since 2010, isn't it? And we'd love one back, because we believe we have the ability and we have the squad. And hopefully now with Cahill in charge this year, you know, we'll give it a right rattle.
4: This weekend, obviously, it's All Ireland final day. It's Limerick. We know the experience that they're going to bring to Croke Park at the weekend.
8: Yeah, well, they've won five or six, haven't they? Yeah. And I suppose they beat us in 2018, and that started the Green Giant. So hopefully we'll beat them this year and start the Maroon Giant, because as Mark said, if we win one this week in Leicester, who knows what could happen over the next two or three years with the level of ability that some of those young players are bringing. And you know, you've Rory Burke missing as well; he's a huge loss, and a few more to come in. It could be very exciting times if they can get that monkey off the back. But I think finals are for winning, and look, we lost a couple, and you have to win them when you're there, because yep, you might never get back. that's the reality of it, you know.
4: And the team that's there, they have gelled very well, haven't they? The younger players and the older cohort as well. And it's probably brought a rejuvenation maybe to the older cohort and the team that there's so many young lads coming onto the squad now.
8: Yeah, well, Neil's done a great job and he's a huge history and a huge calibre behind him. What he did with us in 2011 and how he's built that spirit, and they all referenced that spirit and how they bonded together as a team, and then how they bonded with the supporters and brought that support back, following them again and the way they play. But the young lads have been brilliant, and I think all the older guys in their interviews, if you've followed them through the year, they've all referenced that. Mm. And I suppose you can see the same thing in Mayo. I suppose the vibrancy that those young boys are bringing into the older boys, and Cathal Mannion has played out of his skin again for the last number of years. Tahi's, you know, what a warrior. Whelan, you know, and it's great to see the rejuvenation of Tom Monaghan and Ronan Glynn and Darren Morrissey in particular. They've been have standout years, yeah. And Tom Monaghan's probably in running for Player of the Year, and that's, you know, fairness to him, he's had an unbelievable year.
4: Liam, Alan has mentioned the management team. To have an experienced management team that have been there before, like Micheál and Franny and Noel Arkin and those guys, they've been there before. They know what it's like to win one. Unfortunately, they know what it's like to lose one as well. But that's important going into an All Ireland as well, isn't it?
7: Oh, it is. Yeah. You know, as Mark alluded to, having an All-Ireland in your back pocket, so they have that experience. You know, especially on the sideline, you've got cool, calm, collected thought process. You know, you've good information coming from everywhere. So yeah, it's a huge benefit.
4: And Mark, Conor Cooney's influence on this team as well. He's one of the experienced players. He's coming in as a sub for most of the year. He's scored 4 goals and 13 points. Like, it's a massive contribution, isn't it?
6: Yeah, I know, he's been immense, and you can see Conor, when you watch him playing club level, like, he is one of the best club players you've seen. Yeah. And sometimes he, with Galway, he probably was under a little bit of pressure and maybe lacking a little bit of confidence, but you can see his ability now that he's coming in off the bench, and he's been immense, and he's a fantastic player. And I heard someone talking about him, that coached him, like, he's really selfless,
4: yeah,
6: and he's a great influence around the place. And you know, you'll need him on Sunday, no doubt, going down the home straight, because one thing, Limerick won't fold, so they'll be there till the very end, so you're going to need him on Sunday.
4: Finally, we leave the last word to the club chairman. Donald, you'll be hopeful to have the Liam McCarthy Cup here back next Monday night.
9: Oh, it'll be something else. Obviously, in 2017, it was the Monday, Tuesday evening, they came with, yeah, the cup, and Micheál was here, and like, it was a very, very emotional time. I think we all saw the picture of Micheál coming home in Bannisloe on the Monday, mm-hmm, but he was here with the cup on the Tuesday. But like, I don't know, the excitement will be, you know, with players on this time, there's even more at stake. Obviously, Micheál was the manager last time, but we have 6 guys involved, and 3 lads hopefully playing if they're picked whenever the team is announced. So that would be it'll be a dream, absolute dream.
4: Absolutely, it would be a dream if Galway could win the All-Ireland title. I'd like to thank Donald, to Mark, to Liam and to Alan for joining us this morning. We're in Turlochmore tomorrow morning, we're in Castlegar on Thursday morning, so that's it from here in Clarenbridge. They're looking forward to the All-Ireland final, John. It's a beautiful day here, the summer camp is going on, so enjoy the rest of the day and enjoy the heat out there.
1: Thank you, Niall, and so are we, and we'll actually have a song looking ahead to the All-Ireland final very shortly in the programme. Golly of a Boo by Mick Brown. The remastered 2026 edition will be coming up between now and 12 o'clock. Up next is Evergreen. We'll also be hearing all about Shachron with the crew from Druid.
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1: 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And the first question is, do you have any help for restless legs at night?
11: Yeah, a common enough one that can really affect your sleep and your quality of life. We'll look at maybe possible underlying causes. So low iron, like low ferritin, that could be maybe a trigger as well. So maybe go to your doctor about that. Some customers have back pain, joint pain, nerve issues. Certain meds might be triggering it as well. What we do really is, generally speaking, we look at the magnesium supplements. More particularly citrate, magnesium citrate or magnesium malate. And go for a good dose. Go for 200 milligram or 400 milligram. And that can really help with the muscle discomfort and with the poor sleep. That might help. Some put also that topical magnesium oil or gel onto your legs. That can, just before you go to bed, that can help with muscle relaxation, calm the restless legs as well. Or a hot Epsom football can be an option as well. So there's a couple of options there. Look at the nutritionally speaking, look at your iron, your B vitamins and your magnesium, and get them through your diet or supplements where appropriate. Keep hydrated and keep your GP in the loop in case they can link it to something or prescribe something to help you.
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11: 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It's the best known liver herb. 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It's one we know the best. It's protective of the liver. It helps regenerate the liver cells. It helps protect them. So a well-formulated milk thistle supplement is a really solid everyday choice. If you want to go for a broader support, you can look at formulas that include artichoke and dandelion root. And what they'll do, they'll stimulate bile flow and digestion. So especially if digestion is a bit of an issue, look for something with those two in it as well, the artichoke and dandelion. NAC, your N-acetylcysteine, really popular the last few years for respiratory, clearing out mucus, but actually it's really, really helpful for the liver. It helps boost that glutathione, that really important liver key protective antioxidant. So definitely something with a bit of NAC can help. So there's a few options there. Look at your diet. Look at what's not helping. Maybe remove that. What could help? So maybe look at maybe adding extra veg, extra fruit. So maybe look at the sugar, look at the alcohol, maybe add water, add fibre, a bit of exercise. So look at all those things there and see if they will help you. And a lot of customers find when they even just change those aspects of their diet, they'll feel less bloated, less sluggish, they have more energy. The disruptive patterns of sleep and food are really helped. And you'll always look at, be mindful of meds here because your milk thistle is strong. So it may interfere or eliminate your medication before it's had a chance to be effective. So there's a few options there that might help you.
1: Elsewhere, is creatine safe to take?
11: Yeah, creatine is on the radar the last couple of years. It's literally, creatine is made from three little amino acids, so little proteins, and it's most commonly linked to gym fitness supplements for muscle building. So you can see how it can sound a bit intense. So and there's a little bit of concern about it affecting kidneys and dehydration, but we're going to clear that up. So your body makes this creatine naturally, and you also find it in red meat and in fish too, as a kind of quick fuel source for the muscles. So it plays a vital role in creating energy in the cell, so especially for immediate energy. So you can see why then your creatine supplements over the years have been long popular with athletes to optimize training, to help support strength, energy recovery. The growing interest really lately is for a much wider demographic, to support your ongoing exercise regime, your energy levels, your muscle strength, your brain health, especially as we age, especially in menopause, you kind of lose muscle tone after in menopause and stuff. So what you would do really with it is you take the most common type, usually creatine monohydrate, or just get a really good quality type. You take 3 grams a day. It's simple, effective. You be consistent with it, really is really important. And it's really safe for healthy people. Just remember to stay hydrated with it. Be consistent with it. That said, if you've got any medical conditions, especially kidney related, check with your doctor. And it's not for everyone. It's not a magic bullet. So in store, what we'll always do is go through reasons why you want to take it in case it's something that might suit someone better.
1: And can you recommend the best products to help with sensitive skin?
11: Yeah, like sensitive skin can mean different things to different people. It can be ongoing, it can just flare up the odd time. So with sensitive skin, what it is all about protecting and repairing that skin barrier. So when we have customers in store, they get on really well about products that are simple and nourishing and that don't aggravate. So most of our skincare ranges are very gentle, hydrating, perfectly suitable for someone with sensitive skin. Ranges like Mugu, Walida, Hauschka have been around for years. They'd be a great starting point. And also what I suggest is when you go for kind of certain ranges, mix and match. Not everything in every range will be suitable for you. So you might go cleanser in one range or a moisturiser somewhere else. What's on the newer side is for very dry and compromised skin is your beef tallow. Those creams become really popular because they're rich and they're skin compatible fats as well. Another newer range is your Atlantic skincare from Kerry. Loads of seaweed, loads of oils will help support the skin barrier and kind of calm irritation. And why we'll also look for sensitive skin is we go from top to bottom. It's not always about the face and the kind of irritated legs. It can be maybe your scalp is another option, is another area. Your deodorant, people can find regular deodorants really irritating. So it can be worth switching to a more natural one. So lots of options in store, lots of tried and tested options that might give you some relief and that might help your situation.
1: 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Thanks for joining us on Galway Talks.
11: You're welcome, John.
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1: Some of the texts and WhatsApps coming in. John, I just drove through Salt Hill. Not a Galway flag in sight in the prom except for the hotels. Come on, Galway. We can do better than that for our hurlers. That comes in from Emer. Another listener says, John, get on to the council and tell the shop owners to get their finger out about decorating Shop Street in maroon. It's a disgrace. I was actually walking down there yesterday evening. A lot of shops did have flags out. You can't notice it, though, with all the bunting that's across the street. But the actual buildings themselves, if you look closely and up high on them, there are Galway flags on a lot of the shops and Shop Street as well. But no doubt, we could do with a few more Galway flags going up here and there. Coming back this morning, though, we're hearing all about the Shachran. You're listening to Galway Bay FM, and this is Galway Talks with John Morley. Now, one of Ireland's greatest theatre companies is bringing a classic back to the Galway stage this summer. As part of the Galway International Arts Festival, Druid Theatre is reviving Dian Buchshichol's masterpiece, The Shachran, for the first time in more than four decades. Directed by Gary Hines, the production boasts a stellar cast, including Megan Cusack and Patty Maguire, and explores the themes of identity, loyalty, and survival in 19th century Ireland. We'll hear what makes this enduring classic so relevant today, and what audience can expect from one of the festival's busiest, biggest theatrical events, because we are joined by Megan and Patty in studio. And Megan, I'll start with you first. I believe acting is a family business.
12: Yes, we're very unimaginative, just following suit. Starting back from my grandparents and then all my aunts and uncles, cousins, truly a family business.
1: and they didn't put you off it, no? No,
12: well, they tried to massively. They honestly, they were like plumber, electrician, hairdresser. We were just talking, me and Patty were just talking about this yesterday. They said, don't do it. And I didn't listen. So.
1: So how did you get involved in acting first off?
12: Well, there was a couple of little classes around Skibbereen. But then I decided in my last year of secondary school that I'd give auditioning for the Lear up in Dublin a go. And in my head, I kind of went, look, if I don't get through the first round, obviously it's not for me and I'll look into something else. And I got kind of down to the last round of it, didn't get in. I was quite young at the time, so probably not a bad thing. And then took a year out, worked and went off to drama school in London then the next year.
1: And you've been very involved in a lot of production, including TV series as well. Do you prefer the theatre stage or that type of environment?
12: I do love theatre. I just think there's something really special about getting to be in a room with everyone for 4 weeks and or five if you're lucky, and kind of build the story with people. With telly, I mean, telly is incredibly exciting. It's like very quick paced, and one day you're in love with someone, the next you've broken up, and then you're back in love with it because all the scenes are gone. You never know what you're going to be filming. But then getting to go on stage and do the whole story every night, I think is really kind of special.
1: What about you, Patty? Family business as well?
13: Well, I have a sister called Julie who's also an actor. So I suppose she kind of paved the way for me to get into the business, and I'm very grateful to her for giving me that opportunity as well. So we both trained in the Lear, and we were the first siblings actually to ever go through the bachelor's degree of acting in the Lear, so it's very exciting.
1: Yeah, and you have a lot of different productions you've been involved in that vein as well. Am I right in saying? I see a big selected credits here in front of me.
13: Oh, I do. I mean, I didn't fully understand the question, but yeah. I've been lucky enough over the last few years, since I graduated, I've worked with some amazing companies and amazing people, and I'm delighted to be back with Druid again because it's just such an amazing company to work with, and everyone is so on it and fantastic at their job and really dedicated to the craft and to the theatre, and here we are back again, and let's go the Shachran.
1: You say back again, so am I right in saying Macbeth and Riders of the Sea you've been involved in as well?
13: Yes, yeah. So we did that last year for the Druid 50 anniversary, and that was brilliant because we initially did Riders at like 7 p.m. in the evening, and then there was a little interval, and then we went in and we did Macbeth, so the two of those plays were connected, But it was like a four-hour experience for the audience, and it really was like, I felt so swept up in it, so hopefully the audience also felt that way, you know?
1: Yeah. Megan, what's it like being involved in the Shachran?
12: I mean, it's a whole different beast to anything I've ever done before. Melodrama, you know, it was Dian Buchshichol, written in 1871, first performed in 72. So it's just a very different style to anything I've been used to, really. I think,
13: yeah,
12: I don't know
13: big.
12: If you...
13: Yeah,
12: it's big and there's all sorts going on. It's great crack, but it does take a moment for your body to kind of tune in to the different style. But it's, you know, we love a challenge.
14: Yeah, because I think as contemporary actors, we are like tapping into like melodrama that doesn't really exist today. I think it should because it's such a fantastic form. But yeah, we're kind of just tapping into that now and playing around with it.
12: The closest I ever got to doing anything like that at drama school was Restoration.
14: And I think the closest, you know, or like a different type of form, but like Commedia dell'arte.
12: Yeah,
14: is probably
12: totally
14: something that touches on that melodrama
12: Buffon
14: as well.
12: And like that kind of thing.
14: Yeah. But it's great. It's really fun and like it has a lot of heart as well. You know, it's not just a laugh. It has a lot of heart.
1: Tell us about your respective roles. You first, Patty.
14: So I'm playing a character called Maya Dolan, and she's the Chacron's lover. And she's a bit of a rebel. She's a bit of a rogue, kind of Bonnie and Clyde-esque kind of relationship between the two of them. And she's a lot of fun, and like I said, she's a bit of a rebel.
1: What about you, Megan?
12: Claire, I think, is a really intriguing character. She's tough, she's very witty, she's very quick and smart, which is why she's so difficult for me to play. That's why it's such a challenge. But she, you know, without giving too much away, there's a bit of kind of falling in love maybe with someone that she shouldn't.
14: Forbidden love.
12: Yeah, forbidden love. And haven't we all been there? That bit's fine to tap into.
1: Can I ask you, have you worked together in the past? Because you're like the two old men in the Muppets.
14: No, we haven't. You know what I think it is? We're both from Cork.
1: Well, the Galway hurlers will definitely be happy to hear you're from Cork anyways. In terms of going forward, Megan, can you tell us about anything else you have going on after Druid now? Or
12: I'll be back over to London to do a show. I don't know if I can actually talk about it because I haven't been announced as part of the cast. But luckily, it's another theatre show that I'm very excited about.
14: It's very exciting all together.
1: And what about you? What about you, Patty? Have you cleared it with the solicitor? What are you doing?
14: I have cleared it. No, we're heading to Edinburgh to the Fringe Festival for the month of August. We're going to be playing in Summer Hall. It's called the Julius Caesar Variety Show, and the premise is the worst audition you've ever had. And it's written and directed by a friend of mine, Jai Nesbitt. So she's an amazing director writer from Texas, and I met her when she was doing a master's in directing in the Lear. And I'm buzzing. It's a really amazing play, and I can't wait to get stuck in.
1: Well, Patty McGuire and Megan Cuse, the very best of luck with the Chacron, which begins tomorrow night as part of the Galway International Arts Festival. You get your tickets on giaf.ie. But thank you both for joining us on Galway Talks.
14: Thank you,
12: Thanks for having us.
1: Now, though, I want to move straight on this morning, though, to look ahead to the All-Ireland Hurling Final between Galway and Limerick. Because with excitement building ahead of Sunday's All-Ireland Hurling Final, one Galway musician is hoping that history repeats itself once again. Back in 2017, Mick Brown's anthem Galia Vaboo became the soundtrack to Galway's march to Liam McCarthy, earning thousands of views online and even a performance at the team's homecoming in Pearse Stadium. Now Mick has re-recorded the song with updated lyrics for 2026 Championship, celebrating this year's team and the county-wide excitement. He joins us to perform live and tell us why he felt the time was right to bring Galia Vaboo back. Let's hear Galia Vaboo.

0: And that's Golubaboo by Mick Brown. He joins us in studio. Mick, what gave you the idea to revive that classic ahead of this final?
1: Well, it went so well the last time. You see, I brought it out in 2017 and I thought it was a good omen when they went on to win the All-Ireland that time, you know. And I had great fun with it back in 2017. It went on to kind of get 42,000 views on YouTube. It flew. I remember I went the Friday before the match, I went down to play in the Merview GA Club and I kind of played. There was about 30 people there, played it. And when I came home, there was 2,000 views extra within the time that I went down and back. So it just kind of took off. And I'm hoping that's going to happen this year again.
0: Was there a lot of work updating it from 2017?
1: Yeah, there was a lot of work. You see, the players' names, I had two of the players' names. I had kind of Canning on the left, Cohen on the left, Canning on the right. And so I had to update that to Rabbit on the left and Whelan on the right. Conor Whelan from Kinvara.
0: Yeah.
1: So there was things like that. And then there was another line called For a Victory in September is the Galway Hurling team. So, of course, they changed it back to July. And so July doesn't work as a rhyme. So I went kind of For Victory and For Valour is the Galway Hurling team. And it was fierce debate about the word valour, because some people saying people won't know what valour means. Like, and I said, everyone knows what. So we did a straw poll and I got in touch with the academics in Charlie Burns' bookshop. Noreen Collins and Vinnie Brown, shout out to them. And they did a straw poll for me. And the valour is good. Everyone knows what valour is.
0: But even last time, it must have been a bit of a lucky omen for the Galway Hurlers, because you actually got to play it then at the homecoming in Pearse Stadium.
1: Yeah, yeah. No, fair play to Ollie Turner. He was the one. I remember when they won the All-Ireland, I couldn't believe it. It was fantastic. And so Monday morning, I was in here at 9 o'clock with new CDs for everybody, for all the DJs. And Ollie Turner happened to be walking along and I said, Ollie, I wonder, would you be emceeing the homecoming tonight? And he says, yeah, I am. I said, any chance I could play the Golubaboo song? And he says, come up and I'll see what I can do. So I did. I went up and he sorted me out, no bother. Ronan Lardner was there as well and we had great old crack on the day.
0: And are you a mad Galway Hurling supporter, Mick?
1: No.
0: You're just bandwagoning.
1: Even I'm going on with the Hurley. But you see, I'm from Wicklow, really. But I don't tell everyone that.
0: So you're still celebrating the Telton Cup.
1: Exactly. It's amazing, yeah. But I don't know what it was. I love hurling. And Wicklow is no good at hurling. So Galway are my adopted team. And I love the game. And the song, I just got into the song. And it was, I remember when I recorded it first and I got a bit of feedback off my friend Noreen, who works in Charlie Burns, and she said, it's not really like a hurling song, it's more, you need a bit of an anthem. So that's when I developed a kind of a chant in it. And so I added that, and it kind of goes, Galway, Galway, Golubaboo, come on Galway, Golubaboo, cross the river Corrib, hear the people sing, Galway, Galway, Golubaboo. And it really took off then. And so anytime I'm singing it live, I usually start with that. And it's, you can get the people singing with it as well, because it's simple, you know.
0: And not only re-recording it in Garafrance, you've also had to do a new video for it as well.
1: Yeah, I did. Because you see, when I changed the names, then that kind of messed up the video. So I went back out again, took a bit more video, and there was a load of work. I was up till about, Jesus, I was up to about 5 a.m, one, to get it out. Because you see, it's been such a panic. We've 2 weeks from when they won the, I was actually watching the All-Ireland, the semi-final in Kerry, in Kemer, and I says, they won. I couldn't believe it. And then I said, I rang up Axel straight away in Garafrance from Soundcraft Studios. I said, Axel, have you got those files from 2017? So he says, we'll see what we can do. So he looked and he had changed computers and all sorts of things, but fair play to him. Came up with the goods and went out then. I was in there Monday morning and we started work and we were there till midnight. But you have to do these things.
0: Must be said though, it's getting a great response to me, but I know Pat Comer is a big fan of it.
1: That's right, yeah, yeah. I couldn't believe it. I got a lovely comment from Pat. It's there somewhere on the...
0: Yeah, he said, Janie, I can't help myself driving around the kitchen. Good man, Mick Brown.
1: Yeah, yeah, yeah. I was delighted to hear that. And then there's a friend of mine, John Mannion, who's been a great supporter on technical stuff and promoting it and stuff. He played it to a man out in, Mickey, I think his name, out near Menlock. And Mickey says, I'm jumping around. He says, I nearly broke the table. A real Galway hurling fan, you know, that kind of way. And that's what I love to hear, is like the real fan like that. Like,
0: it's out now on the streaming platforms. Will people get a chance to hear you playing it live anywhere over the coming days?
1: I was supposed to play it tonight, actually, or Wednesday night, but it's that gig was cancelled due to World Cup. But Friday, I'm going to be playing it in the GAA Club in Merview. There's a kind of a weekly trad session run by Jim Cotter. Jim Cotter is a great man, real bit of a legend in the GAA circles as well, and all sorts of other areas. He's a Cork man. We won't hold that against him. But a lovely man. And they do, it's a real community session. So I rang Jim and I said, look, Jim, I'd love to sing the song on Friday. So he's up for that. I have a few more kind of pitches in as well. You see, because everything's happening so quick. I'm trying to get into the big top, by the way, if there's anybody out there with connections. I'm like Katie Taylor, you know, when
0: I'll get on to Jam Crunrush straight away, so I will.
1: Yeah, do you know when Katie Taylor, she was trying to get Crow Park, she started talking about it for a couple of months before that. I'm like that.
0: You want to get in for the screening? That's where you want to watch it?
1: I want to play it there. I want to play it up there. But see, I played it before in 2017 or in 2018. I did it in Air Square at the screening there. Mm. So I have the credentials, like, and I have the, it's in my CV already, like, so.
0: But I've been do you foresee yourself playing it on Monday evening for homecoming? Yeah,
1: definitely. Mm. I'd be on to Ollie Turner again. And I was actually on to him yesterday, I think, I rang him. So he's great. Ollie's a great support.
0: Well, Galway Aboo is available on all the streaming platforms. It's by Mick Brown. Mick, the very best of luck to you and the Galway Hurlers. Hopefully they bring back Liam and you'll be playing it again in Pearse Stadium this time.
1: That's it, yeah. Fair play.
0: Mick Brown, thanks for joining us in Galway Talks. That's pretty much it for the programme for today. My thanks to Sarah Grealish, who produced, and Magello took your calls on reception. We're back again with Galway Talks tomorrow morning, where we'll also be continuing our build-up to the All-Ireland Hurling Final on Sunday afternoon.
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0: And coming up tomorrow morning between 9 and 12, we speak to a Galway woman whose latest film was inspired by her own experiences as a teenage mother in a mother and baby home. Inishmore celebrant Dara O'Mealia is to feature in the new RTÉ series. We'll have financial advice with Dave McCarthy. Our Hurling All-Ireland Final build-up continues from Turlough Moor tomorrow. We'll have our next segment of That Lad Needs a Hobby. It's an arts festival special. If you want to hear me and see me fall on my head, tune into that on our social media platforms from 7 o'clock this evening. But tune in tomorrow at around 11:45 to hear all the fun from Nemo's Pier. That is it for the programme for today. Up next is Ronan Lard at the Live Wire between 12 and 3. Between 12 only is a pure golden hour. Then you have the 3 to 5 drive with Kate O'Malley, followed by FYI Galway. And then you will have Ace with Gary McMahon today. Or tomorrow, I should say. Today, it is Sláinte with Sean McKeown. From all of us here on Galway Talk, stay safe and have a wonderful Tuesday afternoon. Bye-bye.
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0: For him, the Gaelic.

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2: It's 6 o'clock. Good morning. I'm Tara Duggan. The United States has resumed its naval blockade of Iranian ports following a fresh wave of military strikes overnight. The US military says the latest attacks targeted Iranian capabilities used to threaten commercial shipping in the Strait of Hormuz. It says more than 20 US Navy warships and hundreds of military aircraft remain deployed across the Middle East, while Iran has warned the action will only deepen the conflict and further disrupt oil exports from the region. Ben Hodges, a former commander of the US Army, isn't sure that goals are being achieved.
3: Of course, the U.S. Navy and Air Force and the Israeli Defense Forces have destroyed enormous amounts of Iran's military capabilities, but that almost doesn't matter because the strait is still, in effect, closed.
2: More than 100,000 new child safety and welfare referrals were made to Tuzla last year. The agency received over 106,000 referrals relating to almost 55,500 children in 2025. The Child and Family Agency says demand across its service remains at record levels, with emotional abuse accounting for almost half of all reported concerns. Its CEO, Kate Duggan, says continued investment in staffing and support services will be needed if the demand is to be met.
4: If we look at individual children, it equates to the fact that approximately 1 in 23 children living in Ireland were referred in 2025. That represents the very significant challenges that families are facing. Every referral, every support and every service provided represents a child, a young person or a family facing challenges.
2: The Irish Nurses and Midwives organisation is to ballot its members on industrial action up to and including strike. It's over what it claims is the government's failure to establish a clear basis for negotiations on a new public sector pay deal. The INMO says the actual cost of nurses and midwives getting to work must form part of any national agreement, and it's also calling for action on unsafe workloads and ongoing staffing pressures. Offering sex for rent is now a criminal offence. New laws making it illegal to exploit vulnerable people seeking accommodation are now in force. The National Women's Council is calling for a national advertising campaign to highlight the change. Corinne Hassan, Executive Director of the NWC, says there was widespread evidence of women being exploited.
5: In 2024, the National Women's Council published research on sex rent exploitation with the support of Community for Nation of Ireland. And what that report exposed was the fact that many women are unfortunately being exploited in terms of having a room offered to them in exchange for sex. So with this legislation today, women are safer in the rooms that they're renting as they seek accommodation. And essentially what we're saying is that this is not an acceptable thing to happen in Ireland.
2: 126,000 families will receive the back-to-school clothing and footwear allowance this week. The Minister for Social Protection, Dara Cleary, made the announcement this morning, saying the scheme has been extended to include 2- and 3-year-olds for the first time. More than €48.8 million will be paid out in respect of 233,000 children. Families can claim up to €160 for children aged 2 to 11 and €285 each for those aged 12 and over up until September the 30th. Legislation aimed at clearing the records of men convicted under former anti-gay laws is expected to complete its passage through the Iraq this later. It'll then go to the President for consideration before being signed into law. Kieran Rose of the LGBT Restorative Justice Campaign says it's a major step towards addressing historic injustice.
6: It exonerates the men who were convicted under the anti-gay laws that existed until 1993. And it's hugely important because that criminalisation of gay men was one of the worst human rights violations by the Irish state in the 20th century.
2: And that's your news update. It's 4 minutes past six.
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3: How are you? Happy Wednesday, middle of the week. It's been a beautiful week so far weather-wise and traffic hasn't been too bad around the city. I will say this though, you're out and about in it right now. A lot of cars on the road this morning. I don't know what that's about. The last few days it's been a lot quieter. Seems to be a lot out there this morning. So if you do have any traffic information for us, even this early in the morning, and if it's safe to do so, you can let us know. 086-3833-553. A little bit nippy out there as well at the moment. You wouldn't be just out in the t-shirt and shorts, but if you are, fair play to you. I'm sure it'll be worth it in the next few hours as things start to heat up. And things are heating up already here on the show this morning. I have some amazing music on the way. We're Galway's best music mix here on Galway FM. We're kicking off with Michael Jackson.

Stella Lefty and Boston here on Galway Bay FM. We're Galway's best music mix. How you getting on? Hope you're having a lovely start to your Wednesday morning. If you're not, if you're stressing out today, if work overnight was bad and you've a few more minutes to go before you can clock off and go home, maybe on your way home, you would like to play The Secret Sound of Galway because we're up at €730 right now. And no one's guessed this. If you want to check out all our incorrect guesses, they're all on galwaybayfm.ie. So head online and check them out before you have your guess. I'll be playing The Secret Sound of Galway very shortly on the show, right after 7 a.m. And if you want to have a go, have a guess, €730 could be yours right now. Here's Justin Timberlake. This is Sexy Back on Galway Bay FM. Good morning.

0: Justin Timberlake, Sexy Back here on Galway FM. Good morning. We've got always best music mix. And the talk today is all about our World Cup semi-final with France and Spain. And it was Spain who got the better of the French last night with a 2-0 win. And I watched the game. It felt like, you know, it felt like about 7 or 8 days since we've had a World Cup game. I know it was only at the weekend we had a couple of them, but it's been a while. It feels like a while on our World Cup scale. But we've another game tonight. So yeah, Spain were good last night. France didn't really put it up to them. Spain just the better team. Just looked like a good side. Looked like a club team. Looked like they knew what they were doing. And dispatched France 2-0 to make it to the World Cup final, which means for the first time since so France have been at the last two World Cup finals, so nearly it's been 8-10 years basically. Well, three World Cups it would have been if they got to this final. But it's going to be Spain in the final, which is going to be taking place on Sunday at 8 p.m. Who else is going to be in the final? Because we have England versus Argentina tonight. England versus France would have been a great game as well, but England versus Argentina, that one's going to be so spicy. So we'll see what happens with that. Obviously, Messi playing his last World Cup. Harry Kane probably playing his last World Cup as well. Loads going on. Loads of drama tonight in the second semi-final of the World Cup. We'll see exactly what happens. On the way, I have some great music. One of my favourite Irish bands of all time, Bell X1, on the way next.
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0: The Lars, and There She Goes here on Galway BFM, Galway's best music mix. Imagine one, Winchina Galiva, Ken Quinn, Wilto, Gary Kern here. Having an excellent start with our Wednesday with some amazing music so far. Jamie McIntyre, Bell X1, Justin Timberlake, Stella Leffley, and so much more. And we have some great music on the way very shortly. Actually, we have Stevie Wonder. Yeah, isn't she lovely? On the way right after these.
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3: Good morning, I'm Sarah Slevin. 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More than 100,000 new child safety referrals made to Tusla last year. 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More than 100,000 new child safety and welfare referrals were made to Tusla last year. The agency received over 106,000 referrals relating to almost 55,500 children in 2025. Tusla says demand across its services remains at record levels, with emotional abuse accounting for almost half of all reported concerns. CEO Kate Duggan says continued investment in staffing and support services will be needed to meet growing demand.
4: If we look at individual children, it equates to the fact that approximately 1 in 23 children living in Ireland were referred in 2025. That represents the very significant challenges that families are facing. Every referral, every support and every service provided represents a child, a young person or a family facing challenges.
3: The Irish Nurses and Midwives Organisation is to ballot its members on industrial action, up to and including strike. It's over what it claims is the government's failure to establish a clear basis for negotiations on a new public sector pay deal. The INMO says the actual cost of nurses and midwives getting to work must form part of any national agreement, and is also calling for action on unsafe workloads and ongoing staffing pressures. Offering sex for rent is now a criminal offence. New laws making it illegal to exploit vulnerable people seeking accommodation are now in force. The National Women's Council is now calling for a national advertising campaign to highlight the change. Corinne Hassan, Executive Director of the NWC, says there was widespread evidence of women being exploited.
5: In 2024, the National Women's Council published research on sex rent exploitation with the support of Community for Nation of Ireland. And what that report exposed was the fact that many women are unfortunately being exploited in terms of having a room offered to them in exchange for sex. So with this legislation today, women are safer in the rooms that they're renting as they seek accommodation. And essentially what we're saying is that this is not an acceptable thing to happen in Ireland.
3: Social enterprise Cafe Link is opening a new training facility in Ballyban next week. Located at the Skull Enterprises at Castle Park Road, from next Monday it'll serve breakfast, lunches and cakes, as well as offering catering services. Cafe Link has operated since 1994 and was founded by parents who wanted meaningful occupation for their adult children with intellectual disabilities. Supported by the City Council and the HSC, it currently employs 16 people and also has a cafe at Newcastle Road and a kitchen at Sandy Road. A status yellow high temperature warning is continuing today for most of the country. The refreshed alert kicks in once again at midday, with it remaining in place until Friday morning. Temperatures up to and possibly exceeding 27 degrees are expected, with minimum overnight temperatures of around 15 degrees. Met Aaron's once again warning about water safety issues, uncomfortable sleeping conditions, heat stress and forest fires. Fire is threatening Killarney National Park in County Kerry. The National Parks and Wildlife Service, local fire crews and emergency personnel have been battling blazes inside the park for a number of days. Biodiversity Minister Christopher O'Sullivan says the fires are not natural disasters, but instead were caused by human activity. He says lighting fires or using disposable barbecues in a national park or any wild area is not carelessness, but instead gross irresponsibility. A week of road overlay works begin from later this morning on the N59 approaching Clifton at Gowlan. They'll be taking place over the next week from 9 a.m. until 6 p.m. each day. Traffic management will be in place and motorists are advised to expect delays. Connemara Fine Gael councillor Eileen Mannion says journey planning is needed.
6: 1 kilometre of road overlay works are due to commence on the N59 Gowrie Road approach to Clifton at Gowlan. Now, traffic management measures will be in place, but delays will be expected. So you need to plan ahead and give yourself extra time to complete your journey.
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3: We'll start with soccer, and 2010 champion Spain are through to Sunday's World Cup final after goals in either half sealed a comfortable 2-0 win over a very disappointing France. Their opponents will be decided tonight when England and Argentina renewed their rivalry at 8 o'clock in Atlanta. It was a brilliant night for League of Ireland champion Shamrock Rovers as they demolished Floriana of Malta 5-1 at Tallaght Stadium for a 5-3 aggregate win in their Champions League qualifier. In Gaelic games, the build-up continues to Sunday's All-Ireland hurling final, and later this morning on Galway Talks, the sports team will be in Turlochmoor after 11 a.m. Tomorrow, the tour continues to Castlegar, and on Friday, the programme will visit Sarsfields, home of Galway captain Darren Morrissey. In ladies football, Galway will bid to return to the All-Ireland final on Saturday as they face Armagh 3:15 in Pearse Park, Longford, and that's followed by Dublin and Kerry and Thurles in the second semi-final at 5:15. Galway supporters are reminded the tickets are now on sale for the game from the Ladies Gaelic website. In golf, Athenry's club's David Kish won his second title in as many months yesterday with victory in the Ulster Amateur Open Championship in Antrim. After winning the Connacht Stroke Play Championship last month, Kit was 8 shots clear of his nearest challenger. And finally in racing, there is an evening meeting at Killarney today from 5:30.
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0: Scorcher is the word that comes to mind when talking about today. Could reach highs of 30 degrees, mainly dry and sunny, with the chance of isolated showers during the afternoon and evening. What's that about? Festival season as well, and truly here in Galway, it's the best time of the year to be in the county and city of Galway. Galway International Arts Festival kicked off on Monday, and there's just a buzz about the place, especially with the amazing weather that we're getting as well, and obviously the Galway race is just around the corner as well. It is great to be from Galway this time of year, isn't it, Sarah?
3: It's just lovely. I was out and about yesterday doing a video, so we were at the festival garden and all of the galleries, and the place was absolutely hopping, and everyone looks great. I think us here in Ireland, we dress so slick for
0: in
3: the
0: Galway,
3: weather.
0: In Galway. We're just good looking Galway people. Yeah. You know, we're known all over the world as beautiful people, and we're really showcasing it this time of the year. I'm going to be talking to John Donnelly today on a video for Galway Bay FM, so keep an eye on our socials. I'm going to the Big Top, really excited about that. I know there's going to be so many amazing gigs at the Big Top this year, including the Saw Doctors. Oh my days. It's just exciting. It's just
3: there's
0: good.
3: A lot.
0: It's just what it is, Sarah. It's just good, clean, fun. Galway Bay.
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0: Lovely here on Galway Bay FM, where Galway's best music mix. Good morning, it's 11 past 7 on this beautiful Wednesday morning. Let's make it a little bit more beautiful with the Year Me Out game. It's currently 1-1 in the scores. Got a year here.
1: 1987.
0: Fantastic news. So two songs from 1987 on the way very shortly. You have your say. Vote for your favourite between myself and Sarah's. How are you feeling about 87?
2: I'm nervous because you're always so confident. Should I say cocky coming into the 80s?
0: Definitely cocky.
2: But sometimes, because I only know the absolute hits, I will pull one out for you.
0: So I sometimes overthink the 80s and I'm kind of like, people will like this one because it's like the seventh song of some random album from some Phil Collins era. And you're just like, no, let's just go with the
2: number one.
0: Yeah, exactly. And you know what? It works.
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0: All right, the Secret Sound is back and it's worth €730. You can check out all the incorrect guesses so far on galwaybayfm.ie. Have a listen to the Secret Sound. It sounds like this. If you want to have a guess at our Secret Sound this morning, all you have to do is text or WhatsApp the word guess to 086-3833-553. You could be getting a call very shortly, guessing on the radio and going away today with €730. The number is 086-3833-553. Think you have it in the bag? Go for it. Right now, here's Blondie. This is Maria on Galway Bay FM. We're Galway's best music mix.

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1: This is what the secret sound sounds like, and it's been wrecking heads for weeks. We've had loads of guesses. All those guesses can be checked out on galwayfm.ie right now. Our latest guesser, name is Sarah Jane. Sarah, good morning. How are you getting on?
4: I'm good. How are you?
1: Not too bad. Any plans today, Sarah?
4: Road trip.
1: Road trip? Where are you off to?
4: We're going up to Belfast, so we're...
1: A bit of shopping?
4: No, visiting family. Well, maybe some shopping.
1: You might squeeze in a little bit of shopping, especially if you win €730, I reckon.
4: Yeah, hopefully.
1: Exactly. Who's going with you?
4: The family.
1: Great. You can treat the whole family then to a bit of shopping when you get up there. If you can guess correctly with our Secret Sound of Galway. Sarah Jane, what is your guess this morning?
4: Would it be a fire extinguisher?
1: A fire extinguisher going off, yeah?
4: Yeah.
1: Okay. A fire extinguisher going off. Let's find out if the Secret Sound of Galway is a fire extinguisher going off. It's not, Sarah Jane. I'm sorry. Unfortunately, you'll have to just maybe treat yourself today. You won't be able to treat the whole family when you're going shopping up in Belfast. But I hope you have an absolutely excellent time up there. Enjoy yourself and safe driving.
4: Thank you.
1: Thanks a million, Sarah Jane. Talk to you soon. Enjoy the weather.
4: Bye.
1: Bye, bye, bye. Another chance to have a guest this afternoon with Kate O'Malley at about 4:15. It's still going to be at €730 if you fancy it right now. We're going back to the Year Me Out game, and the year we got was 1987. We bring an expert from the 80s, Sarah Slevin. What song have you got?
5: Make me sound like I'm from the 80s.
1: Hey, yeah.
5: Okay, I've gone with a big one. Like I said, I'm sure it was number one. The one and only George Michael, ladies and gentlemen.
1: Very good. The only issue I have with this song, The only issue I have, it's too short. All the best Eddie songs are a little
5: you
1: bit longer.
5: Pulling at little
1: straws. I am like this one though. Yes, that's real 80s for you there, Sarah Slevin. That's the big one. That's the one. If you want to vote for Faith by George Michael, very short song, vote Sarah 0863833553. If you want, I Think We're Alone Now by Tiffany, which is my song, vote Gary 0863833553. Let's find out which song wins soon.
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0: Meets Girl. Waiting for a star two here on Galway BFM, Galway's best music mix, and you are voting at the moment between two songs from 1987. One of the songs, Faith by George Michael, represented by Sarah Slevin, and I have gone for I Think We're Alone Now by Tiffany. It's currently one of the highest voting Year Me Out games I've ever seen. There's new numbers there, new names I've never seen before. People love the 80s so much, and love the good weather, and love Big Bay Breakfast so much, they're listening in early this morning and voting loads. It's currently a tie. It is a tie between the two songs.
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0: So make sure you get your votes in now, because that winning song is on the way very shortly. 086-3833-553 is the number. In the meantime, here's Keane on Galway BFM, Galway's best music mix.

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2: Good morning. Our top stories at 7:30. Nurses and midwives could be set to strike. The INMO is balloting members on industrial action up to and including work stoppages. More than 100,000 new child safety and welfare referrals were made to Tusla last year. And there was a very marginal drop in burglaries in Galway in the first quarter of this year, according to the CSO. Meanwhile, in sport, England meet Argentina in the World Cup semi-final tonight, with the winner playing Spain in Sunday's final. And Shamrock Rovers are through to the next round of Champions League qualifiers after a 5-3 aggregate win over Floriana. We'll have all of these stories in full and more at 8.
0: All right, the votes are in. It is done and dusted. Let's see who has won the Year Me Out game today with 1987.
2: Yes. Yeah, I knew by your voice you sounded far too happy.
0: I'm 2-1 up,
2: but it's okay.
0: Hey, radio is the real winner because we get to play some amazing music. It's Galway Bay FM, Galway's best music mix. And here it is, Tiffany. I think we're alone now. Good morning. Enjoy.

0: now. Winning song this morning from our Year Me Out game. I'm 2-1 up in the scores. So, Sarah Slevin, unfortunately, you'll have to make a comeback tomorrow and on Friday as well to win. But everyone's the winner when you get to play some amazing music, like I said, here on Galway FM, Galway's best music mix. As well as that, we like to keep up to date. What the celebrities are up to, don't we?
1: We do indeed.
0: Well, let's find out.
1: We enjoy that.
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1: The first teaser of The Lord of the Rings, The Hunt for Gollum has been released. It sees director and Gollum actor Andy Serkins walking onto set in his motion capture suit to play the character. Rumours are rife that Ariana Grande is back with former footballer Ricky Alvarez. Why? Well, because she changed a lyric in a performance of Thank You Next. And Avengers Doomsday is going to be 2 hours and 45 minutes, according to premium ticket sales.
0: I love a long movie, but does a superhero movie need to be 2 hours and 45 minutes?
1: I'm the wrong person to ask. I don't watch superhero movies much. So basically, there's going to be premium tickets on sale for it next week, a full 5 months before the cinema is actually released, which means the take-up plan includes the possible runtime, basically, and that's why people know it's going to be almost 3 hours.
0: Wow, it's a long, long movie. Another movie that's going to be very long, I know this already, is the brand new Lord of the Rings movie. We've got a teaser trailer which features director and actor, obviously Gollum actor, Andy Serkis.
3: Who's up?
4: You are.
3: Well, it makes things very easy.
4: Yeah.
3: Okay, here we go.
4: All right, let's go. Roll camera.
3: And action.
0: I reckon you do a good Gollum impression.
1: I'm not going to do one. Are you joking me?
0: My precious.
1: Oh, gorgeous. Gorgeous.
0: Thank
1: you're
0: you.
1: So good at that.
0: Well, maybe Ariana Grande will be saying my precious because she has a brand new boyfriend.
1: Well, so her and Ricky dated almost 10 years ago.
0: Sorry, who's Ricky?
1: He's a former footballer. I thought you'd know. Ricky Alvarez. Anyways, he made it into her song Thank You Next. If you know that song, you know that she names a lot of different former partners, I suppose, and she changed the lyric to "We always find our way back" instead of "Now I listen and laugh" or something like that. Anyway, so now everyone was cheering. I saw the clip of it, and so everyone thinks they're back together now.
0: Former Inter Milan footballer, Argentinian, 38 years old. That's what we know about him.
1: Great.
0: Yeah, amazing. Go him. Fair play to him. You know, Ricky's back in business. Ricky, Argentina may be winning the World Cup, but you're get to the real prize, Ariana Grande. That was nice, wasn't it? Nice to meet you.
1: Really,
0: that was lovely. Poetic, nearly. Thank you, Sarah Slip.
1: Here's a

0: Stella Langley, Jews in Texas here on Galway Bay FM, Galway's best music mix. All right, let's get our first traffic update. I thought it was busy early this morning. What's it like at the moment, Johnny?
1: Yeah, it's getting into Galway off Roscommon Junction is the slowest part again this morning. But like yesterday, once 8 o'clock passed by, it eased up very quickly. So that should be the worst for it then over. And then if you're on your way into Galway, the roadwork's not going to hold you up yet getting in towards the Galway Junction. And no real build-up yet in the Ballyportuel carriageway from Briar Hill. So if you're motorway bound, Galway Clinic, you're going to get an easy enough journey at this time of the morning and Old Dublin Road inbound. The roadworks in Clare Galway that we've been talking about the past couple of weeks, people are getting a little bit complacent and said, they're not going to hold us up. They really do cause delays when they get stuck into it sometimes during the day. And you really are advised to try and use the alternative routes if you can by using that Junction 19 for going out of Galway on the motorway or cutting left there at Clare Galway Village, because you just can't tell when the delays happen during the day. And especially with the temperatures the way they are, you're putting hard work in yourself in the car to keep yourself cool if you're sitting in traffic. Head for road inbound, no problem. Yet in towards the Galway Junction. As you heard in local news there with Sarah, it's the Connemara area today that might experience some problems with the roadworks there near Clifton itself. A lot of people going out to Connemara with the fine weather, so put a little extra time in your journey wherever you're planning to go in case you get held up in those delays. And then over on the west side of the town at the moment, no problems for anybody yet making their way towards the Quincentennial Bridge. And I'll be back after 8 for another quick update for you.
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0: St. Gabriel's LGFA in Aughrim, in conjunction with Jigsaw Youth Mental Health, are holding a Christmas in July event in Broderick's Bar, Kilconnell, on Friday the 17th of July from 8 p.m. So this Friday, get ready for a night of festive fun while supporting a fantastic cause. 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

0: 6 here on Galway FM, The Way It Is. Good morning, how are you? Hope you're well. 9 to 8 on this beautiful Wednesday morning. Did you stay up late and watch the football last night? Because it was France that got knocked out. Spain are true to the World Cup final. And if you're at nothing this weekend, well, why not watch the World Cup in the iCinema in Well Park? They'll be showing the World Cup final this Sunday, 8 p.m. The big screen. Admission is €6 for kids, including a kids' tray, and €11 for adults with a large popcorn combo. And I absolutely love watching big sporting events with many people around, especially if you're not at the stadium. I remember watching the World Cup final in 2010 at Oxygen, which was a festival which had all sorts of amazing artists at it. But I watched the World Cup final between Spain and the Netherlands at that. I was in Germany for a big, massive World Cup game before, like a fan arena. So doing kind of stuff like that with people around always gives you kind of the hype and the buzz, especially, you know, if Argentina get through tonight, it'd be amazing.
1: Argentina, Spain, I'd say no one's going to disagree with you on that one.
0: It's going to be a great game. I'm predicting England, to be fair. I did say England will make it to the final, but I also said France. So I've been wrong before and I'll be wrong again many, many times. Hopefully not with the name game, which I'll tell you all about very shortly. Right now, here's Rita Ora. It's your song on Galway BFM, Galway's best music.

0: It's Rita Ora, your song here on Galway Bay FM, Galway's best music mix. The name game is on the way right after 8 a.m. and I have three tickets to give away for Westlife. They're going to be playing on the 10th of September 2026 in the Three Arena. So it's just around the corner. I have those three tickets so you and two of your buddies could be heading along. But here's the thing. The name game, I am standing in your way. If you don't know how to play, we'll explain all very shortly. If you've been listening for the past few weeks, you will know how to play. And if you want to give it a go, all you have to do is text or WhatsApp the word game right now to 086-3833-553. We have no qualifiers so far, so if you want to be our first qualifier this week, you may as well give it a go. Take on the name game.
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11: Good morning, I'm Sarah Slevin. Our top stories at 8. Nurses and midwives could be set to strike. A marginal drop in burglaries in Galway in the first quarter. Nurses and midwives could be set to strike. The INMO is balloting members on industrial action up to and including work stoppages. It says there's been no clear engagement with government over a new public sector pay deal. It wants any agreement to include action on unsafe workloads and staffing pressures. Emotional and physical abuse, neglect and sexual assault were the main reasons children were referred to TUSLA last year. The Child and Family Agency received over 100,000 referrals in 2025, the highest number ever in its history. It says it's expanding its services to meet the growing demand, which has continued rising across child protection, foster care and family support services. TUSLA CEO Kate Duggan says everyone has a responsibility to protect children.
12: When we see the number of referrals that we have received, it's talking to the fact that families, communities across the country are reaching out to us at an earlier stage. It's about mandated reporters, members of the public, recognising their responsibility in protecting and safeguarding children and making referrals where they do see a concern.
11: Sex for rent is now a crime as a new law takes effect from today. It offers legal protection against rogue landlords who offer accommodation in return for sex. However, the National Women's Council says the law now needs to be enforced and a publicity campaign is needed to make people aware of the legislation. The NWC's Executive Director, Corinne Hassan, says women seeking housing are extremely vulnerable.
13: What we see is that the ongoing housing crisis really does continue to make unhoused women more vulnerable to different housing exploitations. But what we've seen over the past is women fleeing domestic violence, international students, migrant women, women in low incomes, we're all at risk of being exploited in terms of these sex for rent situations. So what we're hoping is now that it will be absolutely legal so that these women will be able to have safer accommodations in the rooms that they're renting.
11: To local news, there was a very marginal drop in burglaries in Galway in the first quarter of this year. According to new figures from Phone Watch and the CSO, 55 burglaries were recorded in the Galway Garda Division between January and March. That's a drop of just 2% compared to the first quarter of last year. Elsewhere, some other areas experienced significant increases, with Kerry up 142%, Sligo and Leitrim up 67%, and Clare and Tipperary up 42%. In the opposite direction, there was a reduction of 31% in Wexford and Wicklow, 29% in Dublin South, and 20% in Kildare and Carlow. Extreme weather events are becoming more common. Experts are warning climate change is already being felt through the weather people experience. A report from the UK Met Office shows 2025 was the warmest year on record and the 20th century climate is gone. Assistant Professor in Climate in DCU, Darren Clark, says heat waves like we're experiencing will now become more common.
14: The frequency of them, the strength of them is more likely to increase in the future. And that's predominantly down to human-caused climate change. With this particular event lasting for probably almost 2 weeks at this point, but we're coming on the back of one in an event in June and earlier in May as well. I mean, to have three in quick succession is quite rare, but will become the norm.
11: A status yellow high temperature warning is continuing today for most of the country. The refreshed alert kicks in once again at midday today, with it remaining in place until Friday morning. Temperatures up to and possibly exceeding 27 degrees are expected today, with minimum overnight temperatures of around 15 degrees. Met Éireann's once again warning about water safety issues, uncomfortable sleeping conditions, heat stress and forest fires. Donald Trump says attacks on Iran will continue as the US Navy resumed its blockade of the Strait of Hormuz. Iranian state media says there were several explosions overnight. Yesterday, the president U-turned on plans to impose a 20% toll on shipping passing through the strait. Instead, he claims there will be trade and investment deals with Gulf leaders. Back to local news, and social enterprise Cafe Link is opening a new training facility in Ballyban next week. Located at the Skull Enterprises at Castle Park Road, from next Monday, it'll serve breakfast, lunches and cakes, as well as offering catering services. Cafe Link has operated since 1994 and was founded by parents who wanted meaningful occupation for their adult children with intellectual disabilities. Supported by the City Council and the HSC, currently employs 16 people and also has a cafe at Newcastle Road and a kitchen at Sandy Road. And a week of road overlay works begin from later this morning on the N59 approaching Clifton at Gowlan. They'll be taking place over the next week from 9am until 6pm each day. Traffic management will be in place and motorists are advised to expect delays. Connemara Fine Gael councillor Eileen Mannion says journey planning is needed.
15: 1 kilometre of road overlay works are due to commence on the N59 Gowrie Road approach to Clifton at Gowlan. Now, traffic management measures will be in place, but delays will be expected. So you need to plan ahead and give yourself extra time to complete your journey.
11: And in sport, England meet Argentina in the World Cup semi-final tonight, with the winner playing Spain in Sunday's final. Shamrock Rovers are through to the next round of Champions League qualifiers after a 5-3 aggregate win over Floriana of Malta, and there's racing this evening in Killarney.
16: And Sean Aaron, Tá Gary Gamalin, Madele Kursia Horsola, Agus Ledra Via. 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Shin Myways Punk IE, Arna Hortroth, Egriltus Naharan.
0: Traffic update time. Johnny, what's it like out there?
17: Good morning over on the west side of the city. Still no major delays for anybody who's travelling the N59 inbound. Outbound will be a different story that you heard from Sarah today if you're heading out towards Clifton. But the Upper Newcastle Road and the Thomas Hines Road are good and clear, leading on to the Quincentennial Bridge. Just the main artery of Seamus Quirk Road is the busiest stretch, and then the Western Surface Road and all surrounding routes are all nice and quiet. Parking is at a premium already on Threadneedle Road and the Palm here in Salt Hill. Another busy day for 99's forecast there. And then let's keep an eye on the Tume Road inbound. Just a small build-up of the delay leading in towards the Galway Junction. And I'll be back with another update to you very shortly.
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0: Very warm, hot today with temperatures reaching from 26 to 30 degrees. Mainly dry and sunny, but there might be the odd chance of isolated showers during the afternoon and evening in your area. Maybe, but we'll see. Name game on the way very shortly. Three tickets to Westlife to be won at the end of the week. No qualifiers yet. Sarah, it's an absolutely beautiful day out there.
11: It is stunning out there today. Weather warnings in place, but I think we're getting used to it now. Yeah. Slapping on the sun cream in the morning, making sure the sunny's on.
0: Are you a bit sickened?
11: Because no.
0: I know you're going on holidays to Tenerife at the weekend for however long.
11: I'm going to have the aura of a holiday person, though, which you will not have here, even if it's gorgeous out there.
0: If I was you, I'd be sickened. What if it's like only dull over there? You know, what if we are leaving?
11: It won't be dull. I will be there. So,
0: that's true. You are the real sunshine in everyone's lives.
11: Oh, crazy.
0: We appreciate you. No, I would be sickened. That's just me, though. I'm maybe a little bit jealous, you know. I always like when I'm abroad it to be really hot.
11: Look,
0: and
11: it's
0: then
11: the preferred
0: for
11: thing,
0: to text being like, all well here, rain now with the heavens.
11: Yeah.
0: And then I'd be like showing everyone, be like, look, rain now.
11: You'd
0: home.
11: Be like, what's a cloud?
0: Does that make me evil? Maybe. I don't know, Sarah. Name game's on the way.
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0: down here on Come FM. I won't get him back on air, but I've been thinking about something, Sarah Slevin, that's been bugging me, and it rarely does. Johnny's traffic updates, and I love them, and he's an amazing person. But he says this thing every now and then, parking is at a premium. And it sounds like, that sounds like a good thing, doesn't
1: it's
0: it?
1: Not
0: like,
1: a good
0: parking
1: thing.
0: Parking is at a premium, because premium level is like, you know, it's like the one. Like, you know, you're getting premium seats, premium level, premium everything. But so, premium parking is bad. And he goes, parking is at a premium. So I'm thinking, this is great, premium parking, baby.
1: So when you think of premium, you think, you know, it's scarce, it's hard to get, more so than like it's great. Yeah. It's more that it's like tough to secure. You know what I mean? If you get premium seats, there's probably only like 3 out of like 300.
0: Yeah. What should he say instead to stop confusing people like me then?
1: It's just,
0: who think it's great. Busy out there, no parking.
1: Scarce. Parking is scarce.
0: Right, we're going to update some Johnny English very
1: Johnny
0: shortly.
1: Lingo.
0: On the show. Johnny Lingo is being updated on the show. Parking is scarce, Johnny, if you're listening to this right now. Anyway, the name game is not scarce. We're doing it every single day this week. But our contestant qualifiers have been scarce because nobody has made it into the qualification spots just yet for those 3 tickets to go and see Westlife on the 10th of September 2026 in the 3 Arena. So if you want to play the name game, take me on. Come on then, 0863833553. Just text or WhatsApp the word game right now.

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0: Absolutely a beautiful day for the Name Game. We go head to head with a contestant and listener on air to try and win tickets for Westlife. If I win the Name Game this week, Sarah, do I get the tickets?
3: No, absolutely not. Oh,
0: just rolls
3: someone
0: over.
3: Else is going to beat you anyway.
0: Okay. Anyway, the game is simple. Sarah's going to give myself and our contestant a topic and then we go head to head naming something from that topic until someone can't name one or says one that's already been said. And we are bringing in Sarah Kane from Carrinmore. Sarah, good morning.
4: Good morning. How are you?
0: Not too bad, Sarah. First off, right, Carrinmore, I don't know if you say Keane or Kane out there.
4: I'm Kane.
0: Okay, Kane. Okay, how are you, Sarah Kane from Carrinmore? How are you getting on?
4: Good, not too bad. Okay. Enjoying the weather.
0: Good, yeah, it's lovely, isn't it?
4: Yeah, it's bad.
0: How would you fancy heading over to the Three Arena on the 10th of September to see Westlife? That'd be nice, wouldn't it?
4: Yeah, I'd absolutely love it.
0: Well, we have three tickets up for grabs. The good news is, for you, we don't have any qualifiers so far. The bad news is, I'm on good form. You know, I'm flying it this week. So it's me versus you today in the Name Game. I would say that your namesake, Sarah Slevin, will be on your side today. There's something about Sarahs. I always do quite badly against
3: 100%.
0: Sarahs.
3: 100%. We are spot on. We're either crazy, clever, or a bit of both.
0: What are you, Sarah Kane?
4: Don't know.
0: Maybe a bit of both.
3: We're going to say clever. We're just going to put that out there. You got to manifest it, Sarah.
0: In the game today, Sarah, would you like to go first or second?
4: I'll go first.
0: Okay, please. You're going to go first. Sarah Slevin, what's our topic?
3: Well, seeing as parking is at a premium out in Salt Hill, we're going to go with car brands. Go.
0: You're up, Sarah.
4: Sorry. BMW, Audi, Corolla.
3: You're going to take turns.
4: Sorry.
3: That's okay.
0: Wait, which one are you going for?
4: Sorry, I got carried away. BMW.
0: I go for Audi then.
4: Corolla.
0: Ford.
4: Skoda.
0: Ferrari.
4: Lamborghini.
0: Bugatti.
4: Mercedes.
0: BMW.
3: Gone. You're no! gone, Gary. Sarah, you're in.
4: Yay. Oh, brilliant.
0: Did I say BMW or did Sarah?
3: Sarah started off with BMW.
4: I said it.
0: I was thrown by Sarah naming 17 car brands at the very start.
4: Sorry. I panicked.
3: A good tactic.
0: Do you know what? It was confidence. You have a lot of car brands in your back pocket. Hey, but you're our first qualifier this week, Sarah. That means your name is in the draw for those three Westlife tickets. Well done and fair play to you.
4: Yay, thank you. That's brilliant.
0: No bother. Go and enjoy the weather. Talk to you soon, Sarah.
4: Cheers. Okay, bye. Thank you.
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0: An interesting tactic from Sarah Kane from Carrinmore to just throw out as many names as she could with car brands and completely threw me off. I didn't really listen to what she was saying at the start, so I didn't know what was going on. But fair play to her.
3: I'm delighted.
0: Our first qualifier this week in the bag. Will you be qualifying tomorrow? You may as well give it a go.
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0: 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Let's bring in the expert to get our pollen count. Hello, good morning people from Galway. I am Count Pollen here to bring pollen count to you this morning on this beautiful, beautiful Wednesday morning. It's good news if you don't have hay fever. Bad news if you do, because pollen this morning is quite high.
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Cannibals, Suspicious Minds here on Galway Bay FM, Galway's best music mix. Hope you're having an excellent start to your Wednesday. Loads of people out enjoying the sun already, so keep the messages coming. 086 3833 553. Text in from JP, says enjoy the good weather and nice music. We're long enough with the rain and cold. Just relax and take it all in. Absolutely dead right. Get yourself outside and enjoy it while it lasts. Loads going on the show, including a showbiz snap on the way in just a few. We'll get a traffic update from Johnny and, of course, a full sports update with Ollie Turner on the way in just a few minutes' time. Right now is Artemis, Like the Way You Kiss Me. Go away, BFM. It's Go Away's best music mix.

0: 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I like the way you kiss me and Guy Better. 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
2: Good morning. Our top stories at 8:30. The Irish Nurses and Midwives Organisation is to ballot its members on industrial action up to and including strike. Galway County Council is remaining tight-lipped on the future use of Galway Airport as the impending sale was discussed at County Hall last evening. And temperatures of up to 30 degrees are expected today with minimum overnight temperatures of around 15 degrees. We'll have all of these stories in full and more at 9.
0: All right, let's get a traffic update. Johnny, what's it like?
3: There's a disappointing delay for motorists this morning coming through the Galway Clinic, as you'll find from the clinic two lanes down to the Coolock roundabout and Coolock up to Briar Hill. What I can tell you, if you're struggling there, is that the Ballybritchell carriageway is not heavily congested once you're through Briar Hill in towards the Ballyban Road Junction. The motorway has stopped feeding into Coolock as well, and no major problems coming in on the airport road. Over on the Tume Road inbound to the Galway Junction, working very well. No delays at the Hetford Road traffic light junction, and I'll be back with another update for you very shortly.
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0: I have Ollie Turner with me now. Ollie, the match last night was built up as what was going to be the biggest match of the World Cup, France versus Spain, semi-final to make it to the final.
5: It was a disaster night for France. And it just goes to show you, Gary, people talk about, you know, great attacks winning matches, great defences winning tournaments.
6: Yeah, and they were brilliant.
5: And this was a case in point that Spain, who defensively had only conceded one goal up to this point.
6: Yeah.
5: And the only match they haven't won is a nil-all with Cape Verde, whose star man Pico Lopez was back playing with Shamrock Rovers last night.
6: Got an amazing result.
5: He's not going to go off and do a fortnight in Tenerife, is he?
6: No,
5: straight into it. Good man, Pico. But France were shocking up front, and L'Equipe,
6: the rating system. Did they slate them?
5: Lucas Digne, who gave away the penalty.
6: Let me have a guess. Three.
5: He got a two. Kylian Mbappe, he got a three.
6: Okay.
5: Also, Didier Deschamps, the head coach, he got a three in his final match. Au revoir, Didier. Also, you had Dembele and Olise, who were both shocking in attack.
6: Really bad. And they were the best.
5: They got
6: the best
5: two
6: players
5: out of ten as well.
6: Do you know, going into the tournament or for the past few games, France have been bigged up as this attacking juggernaut. Spain just passed it around them. Do you know what it looked like? It looked like a club team that had played together for years came up against a very strong international team. We just knew what to do tactically. Let's just pass it around these boys here. We're good defensively. We know we're not going to concede a goal. We'll score our goals. It was as simple as that for Spain.
5: But midfield in particular, Spain,
6: Rodri
5: was completely
6: brilliant.
5: Bullied them out of it. Now, whether or not they are certainties to win the final remains to be seen. But last night was Kylian Mbappe's chance to really put a stamp on the tournament and become the Golden Boot winner, but he didn't. And the headline in it, in L'Equipe, Étoile Filante, fallen star, says it all.
6: There you go.
5: And he slumped off, and it was a pity. But France, there's that in them, isn't there? There's that bit of flakiness in the French.
6: They need a bit of head and shoulders, I think.
5: So Spain, fair play, just dominated. Penalty in the first half, and a second goal there from Poro in the second half, and they were just full value. Now, England, Argentina tonight.
6: It's going to be spicy.
5: This is going to be interesting. Again, I made sure I caught up on a couple of episodes of World War II with Tom Hanks, just to get in the mood, you know, just channel my inner Churchill.
6: Yeah, who are you calling? So who's going to win it tonight?
5: I'm not going to say, because I thought France were going to win yesterday.
6: True.
5: And they fell
6: so
5: down.
6: I.
5: Even though I'd like to see England and Spain in the final, it'd be interesting, but I don't know.
6: I think England are getting through.
5: I think theorists are out in force to say they want
6: Argentina
5: Messi
6: to win it.
5: Back in it again.
6: I don't know.
5: I don't think so. I think England might just nick it.
6: I think they could do as well. We already mentioned Shamrock Rovers. Obviously, Pico Lopez, an amazing result for them.
5: Yeah,
6: and
5: they came from 2-0 down to beat Floriana of Malta 5-1. So they're through to the next round, where they'll play a team from Armenia next week in the second round of qualifying in the Champions League. What a terrific night, as you mentioned, Pico and his team as well. Great ad for the League of Ireland, just to
6: fantastic,
5: show that we're in a position to do so. By the way, in Gaelic games, Gary, you may have noticed there's a few flags out.
6: The
5: countdown is continuing to the All-Ireland hurling final. So every morning this week on Galway Talks, we've been out and about. We had a great day in Clarenbridge yesterday.
6: Yeah.
5: And today we're out in Turlough Moor, where I believe in the last hour they've been out there in force already for Ireland AM. So we're not quite as AM as Ireland, But we're still going to be there just after 11 o'clock.
6: We're like the Pico Lopez of build-up.
5: We're more we'll in kind there. Of Ireland mid-AM. Yeah. So that's us on Galway Talks. Join us from Turlochmoor. We'll have a great morning there as well. And a reminder that in racing, there's action in Killarney.
6: Thank you, Ollie.
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0: with or without you here on Galway FM, Galway's best music mix. Good morning, Sarah Slevin. Have you been enjoying the weather this morning? You have.
1: I have, of course. I was just outside there a few minutes ago. Because when we get up that early in the morning, you know, it's like 5 or whatever, you don't actually get a feel for the sun until around this time of day. So I do tend to try and go out when Ollie's in with you to have a little sun
0: moment.
1: Yeah, exactly.
0: Thank you for faffing there a little bit. My headphones got caught
1: Excuse
0: in my chair
1: and I was having
0: a bit of a moment, but we're back and we're back just in time for the showbiz update.
2: It's time for Sarah's showbiz snap.
1: An Alvin and the Chipmunks reboot is in the works. The film set to release in 2028 with details surrounding the project being sparse. Nickelback have announced their 11th studio album, Everything Under the Sun, and a new single, Rattle the Cage. And Maura Higgins has been named one of the most influential online figures. The Longford native is part of the 2026 Time 100 Creators list.
0: I love this. You are so Galway now, you've forgotten how to pronounce other counties' names. There's Longford, and Trim is also another county. And if you ever want, Leitrim is good as well.
1: You said
0: Longford.
1: Yeah, I know. I did it by accident.
0: I know you did it by accident.
1: In my head, I was trying to go faster.
0: Yeah, you did really well.
1: Get
0: I'm
1: to the
0: so
1: end
0: happy
1: of the sentence.
0: So, who is number one of this popular people
1: I
0: on
1: I don't
0: my
1: have
0: list?
1: The number one. All we care about is Longford native Maura Higgins, 4 million followers on Instagram. She's part of the 2026 Time 100 Creators list. So, she obviously was on Love Island UK. She made an appearance on the US one as kind of like a presenter, which was kind of cool. And she was also on The Traders in the US. We know they're adoring her over there. She's also on the Tresemme ads. If you're watching Love Island, you'll see her every single night.
0: You might even see her out in Longford every now
1: and then.
0: Yeah,
1: you will, yeah.
0: Big news for Alvin and the Chipmunk fans.
1: Yeah. I don't know how many of these there are, but I did enjoy like the first one.
0: I've never seen Alvin
1: back
0: and
1: in
0: the
1: day.
0: There's five
1: the
0: of them, according to producer Connor. Four of them,
1: head.
0: According to producer Connor.
1: They get stuck in their head because they have songs like Christmas songs and stuff like that.
0: Speaking of songs, Nickelback are back with a brand new song. It's releasing early next week. We won't be playing that, but I'm happy that Nickelback is back because they get unnecessary, you know, hate online. For some reason, I don't know what it is. I like Nickelback.
1: So their last album was released. I just messed up the word album as well, and
0: what?
1: I know you're
0: going
1: to make fun of me.
0: I'm playing a song. No more speaking for Sarah Slevin anymore.
1: It was released in 2022 on October 30th.
0: Good on them.
1: Perfect pronunciation from myself.
0: Very good. Here's Casey Musgraves.

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1: 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Herbelin Watches. Swiss heart, French soul. Fallers.ie.
0: Early 8:46 on this beautiful Wednesday morning. We're going to get one final traffic update with Johnny very shortly.
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0: FM. Beautiful morning out there. The last thing you want to be doing is stuck in the car in traffic on a morning like this morning. Johnny, what's it like out there at the moment?
12: Well, that's what's happening for people at the moment who are trying to get through the Galway Clinic in Tukulak and off to Briar Hill. It's going to take about another 10-15 minutes for that to empty out. The good news is that the motorway has emptied, so there's nothing adding to that congestion, and the airport road is also beginning to ease up as well. But once you're through Briar Hill, no delays in the Ballybam Road junction going inbound, and then if you are coming in from Clare Galway, you'll find that the traffic is cleared out completely into the Galway junction. Same story too on the Heffer Road, not a heavy volume there. I've been asked to remind people the roadworks between Clare Galway and Parkmore, because we've been getting on now for a couple of weeks, people are getting to say, I'm kind of used to it now and everything. They are strongly recommending that you use the diversions in operation coming into Clare Galway, take that left, go over to Junction 19, and then pop into Galway then through the motorway. And if you're coming out of Galway, go up the Ballybrigil Carriageway, out the Carnmore Road, or go down and go up by Junction 19. During the day, intermittent long delays, and with the high temperatures and everything, it can be a bit... hot in the car as you're waiting to get into Clare Galway. So that's what we're giving you there. And then Sarah mentioned the local roadworks into Clifton that could cause long delays starting from 9 o'clock this morning and working forward the rest of the week. No other reports to give to you this morning. Have a lovely hot day in Salt Hill, where parking is scarce, and I'll talk to you this evening for more updates.
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0: the Moon here on Galway Bay FM, Galway's best music mix. You have to do yourself a favour today on what they call Hump Day Wednesday, middle of the week. We are a few days away from the weekend, but the weather is so beautiful. Maybe you are stressed out and working today. If you get 5 minutes, go outside. If you get 5 minutes, have yourself an ice cream. If you get 5 minutes, just go and take a couple of deep breaths and step on the grass. And that's what you should do today and try and enjoy the weather as best you can. John Morley with Galway Talks is on the way in just a few. I'll talk to you tomorrow.
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12: Good morning, I'm Sarah Slevin. Our top stories at 9. Council remains tight-lipped on future of Galway Airport and temperatures could reach 30 degrees today. Galway County Council is remaining tight-lipped on the future use of Galway Airport. The matter was discussed at County Hall last evening as assessments continue of 6 economic proposals for the site. David Nevin reports.
13: The site of Cairnmore was jointly purchased by Galway City and County Council for a knockdown price of around 1.1 million. Now as eyes turn to the future, it could be worth 10 times that or potentially even higher. Many uses have been proposed over the years, like a concert venue, a sports ground, housing, commercial flight training, or a major base for emergency services. Both local authorities are now assessing 6 economic cases to purchase the site, though they continue to remain tight-lipped on what exactly they involve. At a meeting at County Hall last evening, councillors were assured that a detailed report will be coming in the near future, and the process will be anything but rushed. Talk then turned to the fact that some city councillors are demanding that the city council get the lion's share of the sale price. The logic is that the sale will produce a once-off windfall, but it's Galway County Council that will collect commercial rates into the future. That's not how it's done, said local councillor councillor David Collins, who said it was purchased on a joint basis and will be sold on a joint basis, and any talk to the contrary has to stop. It's not a divorce, he added, saying whatever is ultimately decided, the focus must be on what's best for the people of Galway City and County, not what the local authorities stand to gain.
12: Temperatures could reach 30 degrees Celsius today. A status yellow high temperature warning for much of the country comes into effect at midday. Shane Beattie has more.
14: Break out the sunscreen and the barbecues as the hot weather shows no sign of going away. Temperatures could hit 30 degrees with a high temperature alert kicking in from noon for Carlow, Kildare, Kilkenny, Laois, Longford, Offaly, Westmeath, Cavan, Donegal, Munster and Connacht, lasting until 6 a.m. Friday. Yesterday, temperatures hit 29.3 degrees at Shannon Airport, but 21.3 degrees at Dublin Airport. Today will be mostly dry, sunny and very warm, with lowest temperatures tonight of 13 to 17 degrees. A 6-week hosepipe ban for Dublin, South Tipperary and parts of Kildare, Meath, Wexford and Wicklow begins at midnight and runs until the 26th of August.
12: Farmers are being reminded to make sure their animals have plenty of water and shade during the hot weather. The IFA is warning this could have an impact on crops and animal welfare. IFA President Francie Gorman says the dry hot spell is having an effect on all farms.
15: We've seen crops blown in very quickly, which will affect yields. You could see yields back and a winter barley harvest anything from half to three quarters of a ton, which in a year that the sector is challenged is a big concern. But I think in general, we just need to be a little bit careful around how we look after animals, make sure that they have access to water.
12: Nurses and midwives could be set to strike. The INMO is balloting members on industrial action up to and including work stoppages. It says there's been no clear engagement with government over a new public sector pay deal. It wants any agreement to include action on unsafe workloads and staffing pressures. Emotional and physical abuse, neglect and sexual assault were the main reasons children were referred to Tusla last year. The Child and Family Agency received over 100,000 referrals in 2025, the highest number ever in its history. It says it's expanding its services to meet the demand, which has continued rising across child protection, foster care and family support services. Tusla CEO Kate Duggan says everyone has a responsibility to protect children.
16: When we see the number of referrals that we have received, it's talking to the fact that families, communities across the country are reaching out to us at an earlier stage. It's about mandated reporters, members of the public, recognising their responsibility in protecting and safeguarding children and making referrals where they do see a concern.
12: There was a very marginal drop in burglaries in Galway in the first quarter of this year. According to new figures from Phone Watch and the CSO, 55 burglaries were recorded in the Galway Garda Division between January and March. That's a drop of just 2% compared to the first quarter of last year. Elsewhere, some other areas experienced significant increases, with Kerry up 142%. Meanwhile, in the opposite direction, there was a reduction of 31% in Wexford and Wicklow, 29% in Dublin South and 20% in Kildare and Carlow. And social enterprise Cafe Link is opening a new training facility in Ballyban next week. Located at the Skull Enterprises at Castle Park Road, from next Monday it'll serve breakfast, lunches and cakes, as well as offering catering services. Cafe Link has operated since 1994 and was founded by parents who wanted meaningful occupation for their adult children with intellectual disabilities. Supported by the City Council and the HSC, it currently employs 16 people and has also a cafe at Newcastle Road and a kitchen at Sandy Road. It's 5 minutes past nine. Now the death notices for Galway. Kevin Cassidy, Calla, Kilconnell, Ballinasloe. Reposing at Sacred Heart Funeral Home, Kilconnell, this evening from 5. Removal at 7 to Sacred Heart Church, Kilconnell. Mass for Kevin Cassidy tomorrow at 12. Funeral afterwards to Kilconnell New Cemetery. Donations to Galway Hospice. Agnes Divany, Ní Burke, Ballinakil, Gort. Reposing at St. Anne's Church, Shanaglish, Gort this evening from 5 until 7. Mass for Agnes Divany tomorrow at 12 in St. Anne's Church, Shanaglish. Funeral afterwards to the new cemetery. All traffic wishing to attend the funeral can enter via Marcus Motors and exit via Crossford and King's Cross. Julie Moore, Ní Foy, Manila, Philippines, and formerly of Corcullen and Rathmond, Sligo. Raposan at the Franciscan College Oratory Mount Bellew this evening from 5 until 8. Mass for Julie Moore tomorrow at 12 in St. Peter and Paul's Church, Ballymacward. Funeral afterwards to New Cemetery, Ballymacward. House private and family flowers only. Donations to Cancer Care West. Martin Madden, St. Joseph's Road, Port Tumna. Reposing at Dignity Funeral Care Funeral Home in the grounds of Port Tumna Retirement Village this evening from 5 until 7. Funeral cortege will arrive at St. Bridget's Church, Port Tumna tomorrow at 10:45 for Mass for Martin Madden at 11. Funeral afterwards to St. Michael's Cemetery, Port Tumna. Juliet O'Brien, Ní Sheehan, Park Row, Crockwell and formerly of Griffith Avenue, Mallow, County Cork. Mass for Juliet O'Brien in St. Coleman's Church, Crockwell today at 1. Funeral afterwards to Shannon Crematorium. House private, no flowers. Donations to Cancer Care West and Galway Hospice. Mary Kane, Ní Fahy, Ballinastack, Ballyglunin Tuam and formerly of Tavenagh, Cumar Tuam. Mass for Mary Kane today at 12 in St. Coleman's Church, Currafin. Funeral afterwards to Kilmoylan Cemetery, house private. Helen Ward, Gertnaboha, New Inn, Ballinasloe. Mass for Helen Ward in St. Killian's Church, New Inn this morning at 11. Funeral afterwards to Grange Cemetery, family flowers only. Donations to Galway Hospice. Mary, also known as Nini Wallace, Ní Nochtain, Liam Mellows Terrace, Boher Moor. Funeral cortege leaving Nini's residence this morning at 11:30 to arrive at St. Patrick's Church, Foster Street, for Mass for Nini Wallace at 12. Funeral afterwards to Fort Hill Cemetery, family flowers only, donations to Galway Parkinson's Association. Donal, also known as Daniel Ryan, Nina, County Tipperary and formerly of Kilcrease, Loughrea. Funeral cortege arriving at St. Mary of the Rosary Church, Nina, this morning for Mass for Daniel Ryan at 11. Funeral afterwards to Liz Boney Cemetery. 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If you'd like to send an online condolence message to the bereaved or if you require further information on today's notices, you can visit the Galway Bay FM website. 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
19: We're going to start with news of soccer and the World Cup semi-final tonight. We'll see England take on Argentina. It's their first meeting in over 20 years. The winners will take on Spain in the final, after the Spanish beat a disappointing France last night 2-0 in the first semi-final. It was a brilliant night for League of Ireland champions Shamrock Rovers as they came from 2-0 down to beat Floriana of Malta 5-1 at Tala Stadium for a 5-3 aggregate win in their Champions League qualifier. They'll be in action next weekend in the next round of games where they will take on Armenian side. On to news of cricket, the Ireland women's side are taking on the West Indies in a one-day international in Breedy, County Tyrone this morning. Play is due to get underway at a 10:45 Irish time. In cycling, it's stage 11 of the Tour de France today. Ireland's Ben Healy is up to 91st in general classification. Tadej Pogacar has extended his lead after taking his third stage victory yesterday. In ladies football, the countdown continues to the All-Ireland semi-final on Saturday as Galway take on Armagh in Longford. And later on this morning, we're in Turlochmore after 11 o'clock for our build-up to the All-Ireland hurling final. We also have horse racing later on this evening in Killarney.
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21: Today will be very warm or hot with temperatures reaching 26 to 30 degrees. Mainly dry and sunny, but with a chance of isolated showers during the afternoon and evening. These are most likely in western and southern parts of the province. Winds will be light easterly. And tonight will be dry and warm with clear spells. Lowest temperatures 13 to 17 degrees. It's Wednesday, the 15th of July.
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21: You're welcome to Galway Talks. Coming up in the programme today, we hear of a Galway woman's heartbreak over delayed rare disease drug decision. Threshold warns over planning rule changes. Should RTE be spending licence fee money more wisely? We talk about Up for the Match. Aroctus to honour Anne Widdicombe. From Bespera to the big screen, one Galway woman's journey. Inishmore celebrant to feature a new TV series. We get financial advice with Dave McCarthy. Turlock Moor counts down to Crow Park. And on That Lad Needs a Hobby, I'm running away with the circus. All that and a lot more coming up between now and 12 on Galway Talks. You got a text or WhatsApp, get them into us now on 086 3833553. Phone reception on 091 77 0077, and you can email comments at galwaybayfm.ie as well. You're listening to Galway Bay FM, and this is Galway Talks with John Morley. Now, there was heartbreak rather than hope this week for Galway woman Aoife Quinn and others living with Friedreich's ataxia after a long-awaited decision on funding for the drug Skyclarys was delayed once again. Instead of approving or rejecting the treatment, the HSE's Drugs Committee has requested a further review by a Friedreich's ataxia specialist, extending a wait that has already lasted almost 2 years. In an emotional statement on social media, Aoife said she's absolutely heartbroken, adding that every delay comes at a real cost because her condition continues to progress every day. She joins us to talk about the uncertainty, the emotional toll of the latest setback, and why patients feel they are running out of time. Aoife, good morning once again, and thanks for joining us on Galway Talks. When we spoke to you yesterday, we talked about if it was approved, what your timelines might be, perhaps September. If it was rejected, then it could be put on to HSE management. Is this the worst possible outcome?
22: No, the worst possible outcome would be a straight out no. So like, they didn't say yes, they didn't say no. They're just kind of postponing it again for 3 to 4 weeks. So I'm just clinging on to that hope now that hopefully in a month's time, this will all be over.
21: Another month to wait, but in that month, a lot can happen in terms of you and people with your condition.
22: Yeah, exactly. Like, people lose more balance, their speech feels further deteriorate, coordination, vision, hearing. Like, people can't afford the time.
21: I know a lot of people that you know with Friedreich's ataxia were up at Dublin yesterday for this decision. What has the reaction been like from them?
22: Well, I think a lot of them were just absolutely heartbroken the fact they travelled off, and like, they wouldn't even have an answer. Like, you know, if it was no, they kind of got anger, whatever. If it was yes, you know, everyone would have been happy. But fact there was nothing. I'd say it was very just disheartening. Like, I know one girl travelled up to Dublin from Bantry down in Cork, and like, for that long journey in the seas, and for there not even to be an answer.
21: To be fair to the HSE's drug committee, they obviously want to take every bit of care and due diligence and get this decision right, Aoife. Do you see that side of it?
22: I do see that side of it, yeah, which I think is annoying as well in myself, because I can see both sides of it. Like, I know and I understand that it's a lot of money. Obviously, from my side, I don't even care how much it costs. I just want to have a life. I want to have a future. So I just wish they'd hurry up this process and just prove it. But I understand that it has to go through all these different processes.
21: when we spoke to you yesterday, you highlighted the deterioration in your condition just from March. Can you just give us that sense again as to how important it is you get access to treatment like this?
22: Yeah, so even since March, I just feel like balance has gotten worse and so is my fatigue. I'm just always so tired. Since March, I've actually gotten a service dog about a month ago and he's great. So he'll just kind of help me walk and give me more stability. But even like in the house, if I'm sitting down, he'll just come over and sit next to me. So it's great to have even that support as well. Mm. But yeah, it's very difficult.
21: Do you have a roadmap now, Aoife? When will the next decision be made? Is there a timeline there?
22: We were just told 3 or 4 weeks. And that it was trying to be moved forward. And that's all the information I have.
21: Mm. We're also joined on the programme by Fianna Fáil Senator Anne Rabbitt. Senator Rabbitt, good morning and thanks for joining us on the programme today. You can hear the frustration and disappointment there from Aoife and other people living with Friedreich's ataxia. Was this a bad move from the HSC Drugs Committee, or do they need to do that due diligence piece?
1: Good morning, John, Aoife and your listeners. I share the same frustrations and disappointment and heartbreak that Aoife is actually after expressing there to you, John. Was it a bad outcome? It could have been worse. They could have said no. Totally agree with what Aoife is after saying that there. I can understand their deferral to the specialist within the rare disease. Absolutely. I suppose I'm a little bit bemoxed as to why they didn't invite him in when they were doing their review of it, John. What I am disappointed is that how they communicated it yesterday. They didn't communicate to the patient groups or the various representative bodies or the patients and directly themselves. People had to listen and find out drip feed information. But I would like the HSE to be very clear on their timeline now, John. 3 to 4 weeks, it's either 3 or 4 weeks. We need dates. We need definites. People need to know exactly what is the pathway to the decision-making process here. While it's not negative, we need to ensure that it's done in a timely manner, and we need to ensure that the HSE Management Board meet directly after that decision is made. Because obviously that expert will know and knows this drug is approved already in 9 European countries, that there's people already receiving this drug and are having outcomes. And we know that there is a 50% efficacy success rate in this drug. Any of us would take 5% at this stage, John. So like, there's a lot of positives in the drug, but what we now need is to get it to Irish patients as quickly as possible.
21: Just on that piece, with a further review by the Friedreich's ataxia specialist, was there not a review of all this by a specialist beforehand? And would they not have known this coming into the committee today or yesterday?
1: One would have thought so, John, to be quite honest with you. Absolutely. Like, this conversation about this drug for Friedreich's ataxia didn't happen yesterday. It's going on over 730 days that it has been before the Drugs Review Committee. So, and Biogen, who is the manufacturer, would have submitted their last of their many opportunities of submitting information upon information, but the last of that information that they submitted was in mid-May. So they've had lots of time to read over, digest and make a decision on it. So obviously one can only but take from yesterday's outcome that there was obviously not unanimous support for approval, hence that they looked for a specialist to give their opinion on it. That's what I can only deduct from it, John. That there wasn't unanimous support in the approval of the drug.
21: Mm. Just on the communication piece, what could have been done better in terms of communicating this to people who are impacted and affected by this? Should it have been live streamed to them, or what would you have liked to have seen?
1: But to be honest with you, John, like Friedreich's ataxia, there is an association there. There is a governing body. Everybody, there is 200 patients affected. There has to be a way of the HSE being able to work with either Rare Disease Ireland, the Friedreich's ataxia community, that they are actually the first lines of engagement. It shouldn't be drip-fed by X, Y, and Z knowing it and going and telling X, Y, and Z. That's not how you do it. That's really bad communication, to be honest with you. They should actually have the representative patient bodies in with them and communicate through that. Live streaming, they don't do it, John. This whole process, that's why myself, Padraig O'Sullivan, Teresa Costello, I've been engaging with the Taoiseach and the Minister for Health for actually a complete review. And to be fair to the Minister for Health, she is doing a review of actually everything to do with rare disease at this moment. She has it going out there to a tender process because it isn't a transparent process. People don't have trust and confidence in the system. And unfortunately, everything that was wrong with the system was clearly demonstrated yesterday, John.
21: Mm. You said yesterday's decision to kick it out by 3 to 4 weeks was better than a no. Was it though? Because if it's a no in 3 to 4 weeks, I know there's still a route of bringing this to HC management for approval. So you could be actually delaying this by 3 or 4 weeks in terms of that route. Or is that a much longer route than if we just simply get a yes in 3 or 4 weeks?
1: Because I don't have the detail as to why it has been moved to that. Like, is it on the efficacy of it? What was the decision to move it to there? I don't have that information on it, John. So I can only but assume that they have gone to that specialist, actually, hopefully to back up the information as to why to recommend approval. I'm going to go on the side of success here, that there must be a reason that they've gone to look for that hope that it is for recommend to approval as opposed to recommend to decline.
21: But there is an option and a protocol where you can bring it to HC management for approval should they say no.
1: Absolutely, John. And to be quite honest with you, that is an option that they could have decided yesterday around that table to make a decision. So obviously they didn't make a decision. They looked for it to extend the review. So they didn't fall on yay or nay. So we don't have that piece that we can go directly to the HSE Management Board. If they

0: talking about people's lived experience and their lives, in fact, Senator Abbott, is cost-benefit. Is this going to factor in it? Because there's a cost on the likes of Aoife and other people who are living with Friedreich's ataxia.
1: Cost comes into everything, John, absolutely. But it is my understanding that the cost of the drugs is in an alignment. Is in an alignment with the other European countries. So it is not out of kilter whatsoever. It is not like that they are asking us for X way above other countries. In my understanding, it is in an alignment. So on that basis, I don't see cost as the factor.
0: You mentioned other European countries. Could we not have a similar initiative to the EU cross-border directive here? So the likes of Aoife and others with this condition could get drug treatment in the likes of a Spain, in the likes of a Germany.
1: And the likes of Northern Ireland, absolutely. And we've seen that as well with Duchesne's there recently as well, that we had kids living on the border and some could access it in Northern Ireland or some could access it in Derry and they couldn't in Donegal. I do think under the EU presidency, there's a great opportunity. There's a really good opportunity under the portfolio of health to have that conversation, particularly with smaller countries where we don't have so many people with a rare disease of a particular one type or another that we could combinedly purchase. Absolutely, John. Or perhaps maybe as a European Union, maybe we should be negotiating with manufacturers as a collaborative one piece in it all.
0: Mm. Are there any strides in that direction, particularly now that Ireland has the presidency of the European Union Council?
1: Well, actually, last week in the Oireachtas, Patrick O'Sullivan hosted rare disease, and we actually had clinicians, we had patient groups, we had manufacturers, we had drugs company in the room, and that conversation is exactly where it landed, John. Is there a conversation that we could move this on part of the European Union conversation with actually having the collective buying power for these drugs? Or clinical trials, John, we're not doing clinical trials here. If we were able to do clinical trials here, you would be able to give people the opportunity to access the drug while it's going through its clinical trial. So the likes of this particular drug, components of it is manufactured here in Ireland, not all of it, but components of it, that you could run that clinical trial and you could actually be basing the outcomes and the review based on the patients that were accessing it. We need to actually start actually having clinical trials, going back to clinical trials, giving people access to more drugs that are being manufactured or components that are manufactured in this country under our specialists that are working in our hospitals up and down the country who can observe and get the direct feedback from the patient groups themselves. I think that would be a positive first step, John, to actually getting access to drugs at a very early stage. The earlier we can get access to drugs, the earlier we can prevent deterioration. We need to start doing clinical trials.
0: Sometimes the HSE gets unfair flack in this regard, Senator Abbott. Are they getting it in this regard? Because I've heard some HSE representatives on the national airwaves, and they've made the point that it's actually the drugs manufacturers where the delay lies.
1: Look, this is a three-legged stool, John. The politicians get it, the manufacturers get it, the HSE get it. And until such time as that you have a timely early access program. And when I say a timely early access, already we're told that we're supposed to have a decision in 180 days. That's what is set out. Friedreich's ataxia is well over 730 days. We don't live up to any of those standards of the 180 days. So we need to have the review completed, an early access program, and we need to be running clinical trials here. And if we were to have that, the drug companies, the HSE and government would all have to collectively work together to ensure that you are funding the drugs as they're being manufactured, as they're getting the access to people in a timely fashion. And I think until such time as we land on that spot, we will continue to have Friedreich's ataxia conversation today, and hopefully we get it sorted within the next number of weeks. And I think I've said that before, but hopefully we do get it sorted, John. But there will be then another patient group that will need a timely access. So we just need to sort it out because it's an absolute mess.
0: When do you want the HSE's Drugs Committee to give a date for? How soon do you want to have that commitment?
1: I want them to meet. So if the HSE, the review group that's happening, I would love the HSE Drugs Management Group to be meeting that evening after it, John, to be quite honest with you. I don't think Aoife or any of the Aoife's around this country can take the stress of the strain, because the stress of the strain is actually a toll on their body. This waiting around

0: going from one group meeting to another group meeting. That's not productive. That's not good for their health. We need a clinical definite outcome. We need to, and that's what Padraig O'Sullivan, myself and Teresa have looked for. We want a definite date. When is this outcome of this review group? I would be saying that the HSE Management Board need to meet that evening, and we need to know is it approved. And then we need to get into the conversation. When exactly is AIFA and everybody else going to have access to the drug?
1: AIFA, what are the next 3 to 4 weeks going to be like for you and others?
2: Just waiting. I don't know what else to do at this point.
1: AIFA Quinn, and before that, Fianna Fáil Senator Anne Rabbit, thank you both for joining us on Galway Talks this morning. What are your thoughts on this issue? Get them into us now on 086 38 33 553. Coming back this morning, Threshold is warning that over planning rule changes. John Mark McCaffrey, the chief executive, joins us next.
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1: You're listening to Galway Bay FM and this is Galway Talks with John Morley. Now, housing charity Threshold is warning that new rules allowing modular homes to be built in back gardens without planning permission could leave renters without key legal protections. The charity says that people living in so-called garden homes may fall outside the Residential Tenancies Act, and that's meaning that they could miss out on rights such as security of tenure, rent protections and access to the Residential Tenancies Board. However, the Minister for Housing in the Department of Housing, the Minister of State there, John Cummins, insists that the changes will cut the red tape and make it easier for homeowners to create additional accommodation. We'll discuss the benefits and the concerns surrounding the new proposals because we are joined on the programme by John Mark McCafferty, who's the Chief Executive Officer at Threshold. John, good morning and thanks for joining us on Galway Talks. What are your key concerns when it comes to these modular builds and back gardens?
10: Good morning, John. So Threshold's Ireland's renters charity, renters rights charity, and a key goal for us is to ensure that renters are protected and that their rights are upheld. And the key concern with this development is that while it's an attempt at increasing supply by a certain means, what it does mean is that when this legislation goes through, people will in these garden homes will not be covered by the protections of the Residential Tenancies Act. So what does that mean? it means that the Act cover, you know, allows for, you know, sufficient levels of notice if a tenancy is terminating. It means that people, if they have a dispute with their landlord, they have a right of recourse to mediation through the Residential Tenancies Board. And if the dispute escalates, they can pursue that dispute through the Residential Tenancies Board, through hearings, tribunals, etc. Whereas if they are outside of the Residential Tenancies Act, it means that they're a licensee. So what's a licensee? It's someone, you know, the classic licensee is someone in a rent-a-room situation. So they're in the owner-occupier's home. They have a room there, but they really don't have any rights. They could be let go from that room in 28 days. The owner-occupier could increase the rent at very short notice and at a level much higher than, say, the residential, the rent pressure zones, because they don't apply to licensees. There's essentially no protections for licensees. There's other examples of licensees, people in retirement villages, people in accommodation tied to their employment. But this could have been an opportunity to bring this group of people who will, once the law is enacted, to be protected by the Residential Tenancies Act and at least have those protections and those safeguards. And what the Minister of State is doing is ensuring that that's not going to be the case, that these people will be in this kind of grey area with very, very few rights, very, very few protections. And, you know, we believe in Threshold that it is within the government's gift to allow people who are in the garden homes who are renting. And often these garden homes are very self-contained. They're essentially a home within a home within the garden of a home. You know, have a lot of the same situations facing someone who's in a tenancy that is recognised by the Residential Tenancies Act and the Residential Tenancies Board. However, people who will be in these garden homes once the legislation is enacted won't have those rights and are in a very vulnerable and precarious position. And that's a big, big concern for us.
1: Well, you gave the example of the people renting a room in someone's home. Do you agree with that? Should they also have that protection as well, John?
10: Well, we believe they should have stronger protections than they currently have. We understand that it is very different. Like someone who's living in someone else's home, who's also living in that home, it's a different set of relations. We totally understand and accept that they are not covered by all of the protections of the Residential Tenancies Act. We believe that there could be heightened protections there, some kind of midway house. But
1: Like what?
10: Well, longer notice, for example, that notices could be longer than the 28 days, because you could have a small family indeed in the room, and surely they should be afforded a sufficient level of notice. Now, we're not saying it's equivalent to a mainstream tenancy, but notice is one example. The rent situation is another, rent setting is another example. It's usually capped by the fact that there's a 14,000 per year tax-free limit. So in a sense, that kind of caps those rents. But there's absolutely no process for dealing with kind of mediation and disputes there. So something could be done there. The point with the garden homes is that in lots of circumstances, and some of them already exist in people's homes, a lot of those garden homes are already, you know, essentially standalone. They are self-contained. The occupants may indeed have like a separate entrance. They may have all of the accoutrements. They may have all of the services that a standalone home or apartment has, and some of them are already availing of the Residential Tenancies Act. But once this new legislation comes in, anyone being housed in these gardens, garden homes, after the legislation comes in, they will not be covered under the Residential Tenancies Act. So there are already a group of people in garden homes that are covered and protected. The legislation that John Commons is progressing through the Oireachtas will ensure that henceforth people in garden homes, people entering garden homes and starting to live in those garden homes will not have those protections. And that is within his gift. It's within the gift of the government to afford those protections.
1: But do you accept that there are property owners out there who will feel as though people living within the four corners of their property, including their back garden, is more or less the same as being within the four walls of their house, that they wouldn't see a distinction in that?
10: They may not, but I guess it also depends on the structure and the circumstances of that home. That home may well be, the home in the garden may well be very, very self-contained. In other circumstances, it may not be. For example, there may be, they may have to use, for example, laundry facilities within the main home. But, you know, there's a great example of right now, those people who are in those garden homes that are maybe availing of the laundry facilities in the owner-occupier's home, they're covered by the Residential Tenancies Act now. Whereas there will be an arbitrary point at which new entrants to garden homes, once the bill passes, once the Act comes into place, it will no longer be protected. So, yes, I mean, look, there's definitely a grey area there with regard to the extent to which the family or the individual in a garden home interacts with the owner-occupier on the property. But the idea that there's, you know, effectively next to no protections for new entrants into these garden homes raises huge concerns for ourselves as a renters' rights charity. And we understand that supply is absolutely key. But we also believe that the numbers that will be, provided by homes through this route will be relatively small. And there's a kind of an irony here that we're facilitating garden homes, modular homes and gardens, while government has really dragged its heels when it comes to regulating short-term lets. And Galway is a case in point there, where short-term lets have really gobbled up a lot of the existing or potential long-term letting situation. And you and your listeners know only too well the pressures on the housing system in Galway City, Galway County and the West, and the tardy response by government in relation to legislating for short-term lets. So this is a kind of a piecemeal measure. The government could have got a win by trying to find some kind of regulation, either the full Residential Tenancies Act or some kind of halfway house, because we are also talking to government about how we increase protections for those licensees that we mentioned, some kind of halfway pragmatic approach.
1: But just on the garden homes, though, if you were to bring in the full legal protections as are there for renters in a separate unoccupied by the owner home, is there an argument out there that a lot of people just won't go for that? That you actually, although it's minimal increase in houses, but all homes help in the housing crisis, and that people just won't go for this if you have that full protection?
10: All homes help, absolutely. I guess there's a choice here. I mean, I think if people want to house someone in their garden, they need to kind of go all in. They need to ensure that the place will be of a sufficient quality, that there'll be a level of autonomy by the person or the family who are in the garden home, that they will have a sufficient quality of life. And I think some kind of pragmatic compromise can be found either through being covered by the Residential Tenancies Acts or by an enhanced set of protections over and above the existing licensee arrangements, that provide some level of protections for those renters and those garden homes. As it stands, it just feels like a race to the bottom.
11: Is there an argument as well, John, that the pendulum has swung too much in favour of the renter in certain regard? Because we are hearing from people like the Irish Property Owners Association that landlords have fled the market since the rental changes brought in April.
10: Some landlords are selling. I think the rental situation is changing, but you know, if you speak to renters as we do every day, they don't feel like a privileged group. They feel like at any hand's turn, a landlord could end their tenancy, and they're really worried about losing their tenancy. And it's by far the most common issue that people come to us about. So strengthening protections for tenants don't necessarily mean that they come at the expense of landlords. And I think, you know, there's a shift in the mix of landlords in Ireland anyway. There is a move towards larger landlords and more institutional landlords coming in. You do see the rise in the approved housing bodies. A lot of landlords, you know, have one or two properties, and many of them are coming towards the end of their time letting these properties. They're retiring, they're selling up. Some have blamed the change in the legislation, but the legislation is trying to find that balance between increased security of tenure plus certain concessions to landlords. And I think, you know, if you're a renter today and you know of renters, they do not see themselves as a privileged or an overly protected people. They see themselves with the specter of tenancy termination, with rents increasing, on a fairly constant basis since about 2013, 2014. So it's really important that we have robust protections for both tenants and landlords.
11: John Mac McCafferty, the CEO of Threshold, thanks for joining us on Galway Talks this morning. What are your thoughts on this issue? Get them into us now on 086-3833-553. Coming back, we pose the question, should RTE be spending licence fee money more wisely? Fianna Fáil Deputy Albert Dolan joins us next.
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1: 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Now, questions over how RTE spends public money continue to dominate a debate about the broadcaster's future, with fresh scrutiny over its decision to outsource popular GAA programme Up for the Match. Fianna Fáil Deputy in Galway East, Albert Dolan, has questioned whether the move represented good value for licence fee payers, arguing that while creative decisions are important, they must also stand up to financial scrutiny. In a recent opinion piece, he says that RTE's future should be shaped by transparency, accountability and value for money, not by outrage or defensiveness. He joins us now to discuss the reforms he believes are needed at the national broadcaster. Deputy Dolan, good morning and thanks for joining us on Galway Talks this morning. You were discussing this with Kevin Backhurst recently, I believe. And talk us about Up for the Match, obviously quite topical with Galway playing Limerick in the All-Ireland final this coming Sunday. It's going to be in Croke Park this time, but an increase in spend on the programme.
19: Yeah, good morning, John, and good morning to your listeners. It's a hugely exciting week for Galway with our Galway hurlers in the All-Ireland final. And firstly, I just want to wish them every success on Sunday. The whole county is behind them. And you're right, Up for the Match is hugely topical at the moment. It's a show that so many families will tune into in anticipation of an All-Ireland final. I guess my question and my line of questioning that I took with Kevin Backhurst here is primarily around the decision to outsource it, firstly, if they had the people in RTE to do it, and secondly, the fact that it was going to cost more by virtue of the fact that they were outsourcing it. And so I guess that was just a question that I had in how did that align with prudent financial management for RTE at a time when they've gone through a very difficult few years. And it has to be said, they have made significant progress and improvements. We're not seeing half as many issues as we saw 2 or 3 years ago. But the problem here is that while creativity and a refresh is important, you know, public bodies have to make sure that they're showing good stewardship of public money. And I think that's the crux of the issue here. You know, I've no doubt that Up for the Match at Croke Park will be a spectacle. It'll be a great show. But the question is was that refresh needed? Was it something that RTE could have done themselves? And ultimately, does it represent good value for public money? And when I say public money, I'm talking about the people's money. It's the licence payers' money that's being spent on this. So that's really the conversation that has to be had. And in fairness to Kevin Backhurst, he robustly defended the position. He believed that, you know, it was going to represent value for money by the higher production quality. And he was very adamant throughout our engagement in the Public Accounts Committee that he didn't want RTE to be seen as some sort of, you know, cheap or tin pot, as he described himself, you know, broadcasting. And I guess from our perspective, asking the questions, we just want to make sure that they're getting the best value for money, that they're getting the best outcomes. And you know, I'm conscious that there is a handful of shows every year that garners very large audiences in RTE, and Up for the Match is one of them. So I wasn't really sure why this specific show had to be, one, outsourced, and two, at a greater cost. That was the big thing. I would have thought that if they were outsourcing, they would have been outsourcing to try and bring down the cost. But that doesn't seem to be the case.
1: Is it a significantly greater cost, is it?
19: Well, you see, that's part of the problem, is they didn't define that on the day in the Public Accounts Committee. Now, I understand that the contract with the company Green Inc. Is for approximately €600,000. So, you know, I don't know what it was costing RTE to do it internally in their own studio with their own people who they're already paying. I could imagine it must be a considerable amount less. And, you know, Kevin Backhurst, he did say he was open to, they're going to do it this year, see how it goes, and then they'll reassess. But look, I'm looking forward to up for the match. I'm looking forward to what it brings to GAA fans right across the county and the country. But I just, it would be remiss of me, and I would be failing in my duty if I didn't ask that question of how can you justify outsourcing it at an increased cost when it, at a time when RTE is needs to be showing goodwill to the public that they're trying to be as prudent as possible. And yeah, I think that's where the real issue is here, is there's a disconnect between the actions that are being taken and the expectations by viewers for prudent financial management.
11: It's quite a significant figure you've given there. Am I right in saying that's for the two up for the match programmes, both the hurling and the football?
19: Yes, sorry, yeah, just to be absolutely clear, I believe my understanding is that that's for the two programmes, for both the football final and the hurling final, so that would be across two dates. And obviously, look, there would be a cost associated with doing it in Crow Park as well, but hopefully that will result in a better programme.
11: Mm. Now, I know that Kevin Backhurst also made the point to you that actually they outsource all of their outside broadcasts, and that it's a time of year where there's a lot of pressure on the broadcaster. You have the World Cup broadcast, which you need to be contended with, and also people take holidays. Do you accept all those points?
19: I definitely accept the point that he made around RTE Sport being very busy at the moment. You know, they have the World Cup ongoing, and they're showing over 104 programmes. They have multiple other sports that they're tracking. They have the weekend of football last week and the weekend of hurling the week before. So I could imagine that the sports team is very busy, but I think Up for the Match was a set format. It was something that they were always doing every year. It's something that they know how to do well. So I don't, if they were stretched and they didn't have the personnel this time because the World Cup clashed with it, I can understand that decision for this year. But I would surely expect that, like, for the significant amount of money that it's going to cost, I don't know if it aligns with prudent financial management and if it's the right call. I think only time will tell.
11: What would you say to people who might argue this is a populist cheap shot at RTE? Because as someone who is a broadcaster themselves, and not to defend RTE, but I can understand if you are doing an outside broadcast, that takes a lot of special skill. It's not just like going into a studio where everything is set up and you can press buttons. You need to have a lot of specialist people on board. Do you have that understanding of it, Tipperary Dolan?
19: Absolutely, and I do appreciate that there's probably, you know, lighting, sound engineers, directors, producers, and there's a whole team that would go into it. But I guess my concern is that was already within RTE, and that the format was already being provided within RTE with their own people who do a great job. And I said that to Kevin Backhurst as well. And, you know, it's important to say that this isn't really me taking, you know, a cheap shot at RTE. This is me just asking a question, because I do believe that, you know, smaller issues like this can be representative of the larger organisation. And Up for the Match is, like, it's a pillar of Irish society in terms of the TV, and it's something that people love to engage with and watch. My fear here was, does that decision, it's not so much about the program Up for the Match, and I don't doubt that huge work goes into making it a success and making it a really good watch for people. My concern is more so with the decision that they would have made to outsource it at a higher cost, and the justification for that. That's really where I was coming from with this line of questioning.
11: Okay, well, if government are so concerned about RTE spend, why bail them out to the tune of 725 million? And I also understand that RTE may ask for another 55 million in the next budget. Will government give that?
19: Yeah, so this question has been put to Kevin Backhurst if they're coming back for more money. The Minister, Patrick O'Donovan, has adamantly said that there won't be any more money. And Kevin Backhurst has tried to say that, you know, he won't be coming looking for more funding until their existing funding stream ends. And I think, you know, everyone accepts that.
11: But there is a suggestion of 55 million more in the next budget.
19: Yeah, I don't know if that's the case or not, because that request hasn't been made. Where is that suggestion coming from?
11: I've seen it on social media channels over the past week.
19: Okay. I mean, what I would say is that everybody across Ireland accepts that a strong public service broadcaster is needed. Like, RTE provides news, current affairs, Irish language programming, cultural content, national event coverage. But the problem here is not whether RTE should be receiving public funding. The real question is under what conditions that funding should be provided. So I guess from my perspective, there are three things that I think RTE needs to do before they consider coming back for more money. Firstly, like, I think RTE has to continue demonstrating that the governance reforms that were introduced since 2023 get fully embedded. And at our meeting the last day, they couldn't confirm to us that every implementation recommendation had been put in place. The second thing is that it has to show prudent financial management and value for money in all of their significant spending decisions. And like that really does come back to as well. They've been going through a round of redundancies, and they had 400 applications, but they've only processed 67 of the redundancies, I believe. Okay. So that's something that needs to be looked at as well. And the third thing is it needs to actually come back with a credible long-term financial strategy so that it isn't coming back to government every year looking for exceptional funding. And I don't know what the perfect answer is to funding a public service broadcaster. I mean, the last government already made it very clear that they were not going to go ahead with a device-led levy, so that's not going to happen, and I don't believe that that's going to come back on the table. That's essentially an argument about, you know, people are watching on their iPads or their laptops, okay, or whatever. And then there's also a question around web-only TVs, so TVs that aren't connected via coaxial in the house, okay, and if they're web-only and they're streaming. So these are questions that has to be ironed out, but it'll be down to the minister and cabinet to decide, okay, what the best way is forward. And that request, to my knowledge, has not come forward for any funding at this
11: time. All right, Fianna Fáil Deputy Albert Dolan, thanks for joining us on Galway Talks. By Major Ash, Theresa Nocht.
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30: Good morning, I'm Bernadette Prendergast. Our top stories this hour: local TD and junior minister in favour of ban on e-scooters, and US Navy resumes its blockade of the Strait of Hormuz. The Junior Minister for Transport and local TD Sean Canny says he's in favour of a ban on e-scooters, but the Galway East TD says he'll wait for a series of reports on their impact before making up his mind. The Taoiseach told the Dáil yesterday he's leaning towards an all-out ban on the mode of transport. Minister Canny says he'll meet with ministers next week on what to do next.
0: I also await the report from the HSE and the CHI to see exactly what the devastation or not that is being caused by these. I will look at the evidence, look at the options. And if we do bring in registration or if we bring in licensing, the other aspect of it, how enforceable will all of that be?
30: Galway County Council is remaining tight-lipped on the future use of Galway Airport. The matter has been discussed at County Hall as assessments continue of six economic proposals for the site. David Nevin has more.
2: The site of Cairnmore was jointly purchased by Galway City and County Council for a knockdown price of around 1.1 million. Now as eyes turn to the future, it could be worth 10 times that or potentially even higher. Many uses have been proposed over the years, like a concert venue, a sports ground, housing, commercial flight training or a major base for emergency services. Both local authorities are now assessing six economic cases to purchase the site, though they continue to remain tight-lipped on what exactly they involve. At a meeting at County Hall last evening, councillors were assured that a detailed report will be coming in the near future and the process will be anything but rushed. Talk then turned to the fact that some city councillors are demanding that the city council get the lion's share of the sale price. The logic is that the sale will produce a once-off windfall, but it's Galway County Council that will collect commercial rates into the future. That's not how it's done, said local councillor David Collins, who said it was purchased on a joint basis and will be sold on a joint basis, and any talk to the contrary has to stop. It's not a divorce, he added, saying whatever is ultimately decided, the focus must be on what's best for the people of Galway City and County, not what the local authorities stand to gain.
30: There was a very marginal drop in burglaries in Galway in the first quarter of this year. According to new figures from PhoneWatch and the CSO, 55 burglaries were recorded in the Galway Gorda division between January and March. That's a drop of just 2% compared to the first quarter of last year. Elsewhere, some other areas experienced significant increases, with Kerry up 142%, Sligo and Leitrim up 67%, and Clare and Tipperary up 42%. In the opposite direction, there was a reduction of 31% in Wexford and Wicklow, 29% in Dublin South, and 20% in Kildare and Carlow. The US Navy has resumed its blockade of the Strait of Hormuz, with Donald Trump warning attacks on Iran will continue. The American military's confirmed it hit dozens of targets overnight. Meanwhile, Donald Trump has rolled back on plans for a 20% tariff on commercial ships passing through the strait, instead of its being replaced by trade and investment deals with Gulf states. Speaking last night in the White House, the president said it'll bring huge investment to the US.
4: I was called by different people, different countries, kings and emirs, and they said, we'd love to do it a different way. We'd love to invest in the United States with billions and billions of dollars, as opposed to charging a fee.
30: A man has been arrested in Belfast as part of an operation targeting criminality linked to the Real IRA. A number of searches were also carried out by the PSNI. The 27-year-old who was detained is now being questioned about alleged drug supply and money laundering offences. The law should stop treating the theft of pets the same as stealing a lawnmower, according to campaigners. The Oireachtas Committee on Public Petitions will consider a petition to make pet theft its own specific offence. Lisa O'Connor, founder of Missing and Stolen Animals Ireland, says there are no major deterrents to criminals who want to steal animals.
5: The theft of a pet, a dog, is treated under the law in the same manner as the theft of an inanimate property. So if you think about people who may have dogs in their homes, they probably more regard them as family than like as a mobile phone or a lawnmower.
30: It's 10:06. Sport is next.
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3: We're going to start with soccer. Argentina captain Lionel Messi will face England for the first time in his career tonight. The two sides do battle for a place in Sunday's World Cup final against Spain. England are missing the injured Jordan Henderson and Jarrell Kwanzaa through suspension, while defender Mark Guihey is looking forward to the big clash with their bitter rivals. Kickoff is at 8 o'clock. It's the first competitive meeting between the two sides since the 2002 World Cup. And all our coverage is brought to you with thanks to Sure, a proud sponsor of the FIFA World Cup 2026. In news of League of Ireland, Shamrock Rovers overturned a 2-0 deficit to beat Floriana last night and go through to the next round of Champions League qualifying. The Hoops were 5-3 aggregate winners over the Maltese side. Graham Burke's strike makes him the League of Ireland's all-time goal scorer in European competitions with 15. Next up for Rovers is Ararat Armenia in the next round of qualifying, and they'll be away for the first leg next Wednesday. In Gaelic games coming up in the next hour, we're going to be live from Turlough Moor ahead of our build-up to the All-Ireland Hurling Final. Make sure you stay tuned also for further updates from Castlegar tomorrow and Sarsfields on Friday. And finally, we've got horse racing action later on this evening in Killarney.
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1: A look now at your weather forecast. I can tell you that today will be very warm or hot with temperatures reaching 26 to 30 degrees. Mainly dry and sunny, but a chance of isolated showers during the afternoon and evening. These are most likely in western and southern parts of the province. Winds will be light easterly. And tonight will be dry and warm with clear spells. Lowest temperatures 13 to 17 degrees. 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Some of the texts and WhatsApps coming into us on 086 3833 553. John, there'll be lots of legal cases with neighbours falling out over cabins in the gardens. How much space will be left in the said garden if one builds? And what are the implications if the owner wants to sell the house? This hasn't been thought through properly. It's a crazy idea, and neighbours will fall out and your quiet space will be gone. John, just to say to you that there's no Galway flags in the Liam Mellows hurling building in Ballylohan, none on the St. James's football building in Renmore. I think there should be more flags up on the GAA buildings around the city. Come on, Galway supporters, get the flags up before Sunday. The listener says, John, RTE could have cancelled the World Cup. There's much better coverage and commentary on other channels. And the final one for now, RTE is still wasting money big time. There is no big high up or low down to have three or four in Croke Park spouting about the matches, nor is there need for three or four on the panel on the nighttime shows waffling nonsense most of the time. Also no need for the show up for the match. What is it costing in wages for all of these, says this listener to us this morning. I do want to move on this morning though, because politicians, diplomats and members of the public will gather in Dublin today to remember Anne Widdecombe at a special mass following her recent death. The service at St. Teresa's Church in Clarendon Street will be attended by TDs and senators, with members of the Oireachtas taking part in readings. Independent Senator Ronan Mullins says her death came as a shock because of both its violent nature and her larger-than-life personality, describing her as a woman remembered for her honesty, integrity and wit. He joins us on the programme this morning. Senator Mullen, good morning and thanks for joining us on Galway Talk. I imagine it's caused quite a bit of shock in the political world, as it has right across society here in Ireland and in the UK, particularly where was her home.
8: Well, that's true. I mean, people didn't have to agree with Anne Widdecombe to recognise that she was a forthright person of conviction. But she also had this, you know, funny side. She had a humility. She didn't take herself too seriously, as people would know from the Strictly Come Dancing. And all of that was, you know, made her quite a unique kind of character. You know, I met her about 10 years ago because we had her over for the annual pro-life dinner, the Ceiliúradh Coislifa that we organise. And on that occasion we brought her into Leinster House and she met with politicians from the Human Dignity Group. And she had this kind of forbidding exterior, and a lot of people wouldn't obviously share her views around Brexit and, you know, reform and all of that. Certainly not in Ireland. There'd be plenty of people that wouldn't find that to their taste at all. But she was, nonetheless, a very admirable person of conviction. And it was actually her friend, Sir David Amos, you may recall, was murdered in his constituency clinic nearly five years ago now. And at that time, we organised a mass as well, because, you know, this is a person in public life who basically suffered because of that and was killed because of that. Erin Widdecombe was a friend of his and gave the eulogy at his funeral subsequently. So it's difficult to imagine that 5 years later, you know, a similar brutal murder would be committed on his friend. So for that reason, we decided that it would be good to remember her, to pray for her. She was a person of faith and would appreciate that. And it's a chance for people, obviously, to everybody's shocked by this, regardless of their political views. It does seem it's too early to say for sure, but it's certainly been strongly hinted now that she may have died because of her political or moral beliefs. We'll just have to wait for all of that to come out, whatever way it does. But anybody who, you know, can't make it to Dublin today will be able to, if they go on to St. Teresa's, Clarendon Street, online on the web at 12:45, they will be able to follow the mass there. And it'll be a very beautiful liturgy, because Ronan McDonagh, the composer and head of music in St. Teresa's, is a very accomplished musician, very well known, with his group of called Fumley, which some of the listeners will be familiar with. And it'll be a special occasion, and Anne will hopefully be remembered in a fitting way.
1: Mm. As you mentioned, though, this isn't the first case of political violence in the UK. You mentioned two of them in the form of Anne and her friend, but also Joe Cox not too long ago.
8: Yes. That's right. Look, public life is difficult in lots of ways. Obviously, it's a great privilege and an honour to serve in public life, but the times we're living in, we're facing into an uncertain future because of the very polarised nature of political debate now, and that problem, I suppose, is amplified by the absolute free market that is the digital media sphere and the social media area. I mean, it does a lot of good about it, but there's a lot of potential danger as well, because people who maybe mightn't ever have the courage to criticize you to your face can really say the most nasty things online, very often under a pseudonym. And the danger is, of course, that just ratchets up the temperature to the point where people who are unstable then get violent. And that seems to be what has happened in all of those three cases. So it's legitimate and important to talk about the security of people's public life. This is important for our democracy, because we can't have a situation where people can't freely express their ideas so that the community can make their decisions in a democracy about which ideas they prefer and want to see, you know, govern our political and social life. You don't ever want to see a situation where people don't dare to speak up for fear of what the consequences might be. And that, I suppose, is always the case. There are many people who fear, you know, being criticised by their friends if they speak up for their point of view. That's already a problem, but it becomes a much greater problem if you know, willing people become unwilling to get involved in public life because of potential dangers.
1: Mm. Do we also have to look at this in the wider context of the murder of Charlie Kirk in the United States?
8: Yes, I mean, again, he was, in a sense, to all intents and purposes, he was a politician. He was a public advocate for his point of view, and he had points of view that some people strongly agreed with and some people strongly disagreed with. From everything I read about him, he was, you would never think, you know, he was actually a very kind and good person in many, many ways. You know, and indeed, this very same could be said about Anne Widdecombe, who, you know, anybody who knew her would really test, you know, her directness and her forthrightness, maybe belied quite a kind and thoughtful and helpful person. So yes, I mean, it's a similar situation where people get radicalized. I suppose anybody who, you know, says nasty things online, you know, should call themselves aside and say, do I really want to say online what I would never dare put my name to, or what I would never dare say to a person up front? And do I consider the consequences that if I say very nasty things online, falling short of a threat to endanger a person, does that nonetheless, you know, add fuel to the fire and encourage others who are not stable to act, you know, out violently? So we do all have to think about where we're going on that. Just on Anne Widdecombe, I have a piece in the Irish Catholic this week about her. I was recalling an incident on BBC a few years ago when she was being interviewed by Melvyn Bragg, and she picked him up fairly sharply on some point he made in a fairly no prisoners kind of way, and he said, "I should be able to make my point without incurring your wrath," to which Anne replied quick as a flash, "You haven't incurred my wrath, you simply incurred my comment." And I think that would kind of summed her up. She was, you know, a no prisoners type of person, but there wasn't anger or malice in her point of view. She was just bloody direct, and bloody direct is, I think, what we need more of in politics and public life, because we often fear that the people who represent us don't have any strong points of view on anything at all, but are just happy to go with the flow. So, you know, we should give thanks for conviction politicians like Anne Widdecombe who are willing to say what they believed, even if it meant courting unpopularity.
1: And do we need that to tackle societal disenfranchisement with the political system? Because, and I'm not saying it's in any way linked, but we do know that the Reform UK leader, Nigel Farage, he got into a bit of hot water lately in terms of what he'd been gifted while he was running for politics. He stepped down, he's going to run in the by-election. His only opponent is Count Binface. Is that a symptom of the political disenfranchisement in the UK?
8: Yeah, you've always had those kind of ridiculous characters showing up at British elections. Election watchers will often notice watching the counts late at night. You have all these respectable, you know, solemn-looking candidates with the big rosettes on their suits or dresses, and then you have somebody dressed up as a dustbin or something like that beside them. And that is fine when democracy is robust and strong and it's a bit of comic relief, if you like, but it's almost kind of like satire. But when many, many people are disenfranchised or feel that our politicians are not listening to them or that they're not, you know, represented in the way that they deserve in a democracy, they start turning to such ridiculous figures, then that's dangerous, because you're no longer taking the political process as seriously as it should be taken. You know, there's an argument maybe for making it that you have to pay maybe a slightly larger deposit in order to run in an election over there. That's a matter for them to sort out. We haven't had that problem in Ireland. I've been on talking with you before about the Oireachtas essay competition, which we run for secondary schools at senior cycle, and please God, we'll be running it again in the autumn term. And the whole point about that is to get our future leaders to think about the importance of democracy, why it matters, and to think about their place in democracy, because not everybody is called to have their face on an election poster. Just as important is the work that people do working on policy behind the scenes, educating themselves and others about how the political system works and how when it works well and when it works badly, and of course canvassing for politicians or parties whose ideas they like or agree with. That's all healthy stuff, and maybe it's, you know, this terrible thing that has happened to Anne Widdecombe, who, even though she was retired as an MP, she was effectively still active in politics because she was the Reform spokesperson on immigration and other issues, justice and immigration, I think. It's an opportunity for people to say, well, let's redouble our interest in politics. For want of a better word, if normal people don't take an interest in politics and get out there and hustle for their ideas and try to convince others and allow themselves to be convinced depending on the arguments, then, and, you know, you don't want fringe elements taking over the show.
1: I know her death is going to be investigated, Senator Mullen, but just in a separate follow-on from it, I know that British police are looking into reports of a social media post that apparently celebrated the death of Anne Widdecombe. Is that disturbing to hear and see?
8: Yeah, it's very sad, and it's a terrible reflection on people who would put up some things. And, you know, of course, it was particularly disappointing that Adam Bolton of Sky News, formerly of Sky News, I think he's maybe more cut loose now, but I forget, but he was interviewed just after the news had broken that she was murdered. And, you know, he talked in the most disparaging terms about Anne Widdecombe, not celebrating her death, but really in a way that was very disrespectful. So, you know, when you get that kind of behaviour in the mainstream, it isn't too surprising that you'll have this really ugly stuff where people celebrate a person's death. Look, that element has always been there in society. It's something we have to try and kill the hatred in ourselves and work to make, you know, love your neighbour is a long-standing principle that we should all try to live up to, even when they're your opponent. But I suppose the difference is that there was a time when people just had toilet walls to write on if they wanted to express their hatred. Now they can really say the most nasty things and have the reassurance that other people will see it. And that's, it would be nice to deny them of that oxygen, because that it's what they're saying is very toxic.
1: And we even saw that manifest itself here locally in Galway during the run-up to the Galway West by-election for people on all sides of the political divide. Do we need stronger supports, whether that be protection for people running for office here in this country, but even stronger, stringent measures when it comes to call to actions and hate online? Or do you have a problem as to who gets to define the term hate in our legal system?
8: Well, on the protection point, you know, we have to be constantly looking at what is necessary. And I know, for example, there are some facilities available or resources available to members of the Oireachtas, for example, to boost security. What you want to do is to get the balance right there so that people in public life can be secure, any threats quickly identified and protection given as necessary, without losing what is very valuable in Ireland, which is that close connection between politicians and the people that they are trying to serve. On the hate point, you're absolutely right. There is a delicate balance here, because, and I would be in the vanguard of those saying, look, we need to protect freedom of political expression, particularly, you know, people want to express their points of view.

0: help us draw the line between what should be acceptable, you know, what it is acceptable to criminalise as hate speech, if it's carefully defined so that it's quite clear, is that when it is kind of has the capacity to incite hatred or violence, that there should be curbs, as there already are under the law, even if they need to be updated. But to be careful of criminalising the kind of speech that simply criticises certain points of view or attitudes or values, because there are influential people and causes and groups and activists who would like to use hate speech legislation to close down any criticism of themselves or what they're doing or what they're saying.
1: Yeah, I suppose when you talk about definition of endangers, a lot of that is up to subjectiveness as well, Senator Mullen. So how can we actually get those protections over the line in a way that satisfies people when it comes to the right to free speech, but also the right to live freely in society and without fear of danger?
0: Not easy. And, you know, there's no perfection this side of the grave, and law itself is imperfect. But that's why you need definitions as far as possible. And if you find that the definitions aren't working, then you go back and you tweak them until they do work. It's a bit like the, you know, the talk about the social media ban for under 16s in Australia, you know, and people saying, oh, it's not working, and, you know, kids are getting around it and so on. Well, thankfully, the Australians are not saying, OK, we shouldn't have bothered. We're going to withdraw all that. No, they're saying, no, we're going to go at it and make it tighter and see how we can make it work. And I have a similar view, as you may know, on the need to have strict age verification around people who are accessing pornography online, to try and make sure that it isn't the normal experience of kids to be able to come across this stuff. Many come across it by accident. It's disgraceful that there is this access to pornography online, because that too leads to violent and extreme behaviour, as we know. So it's not easy. But going back to the hate speech legislation last year, when you had, you know, when they weren't even trying to define what hatred was, then they say, look, that's a recipe for abuse. You know, that's a recipe for just widespread curtailing of free speech, and that's not on.
1: When it comes to even your point of a definition for endangers, you will also have people who will play the humour card. Oh, I was just joking. Kill him with kindness. You know, that there are grey areas even when you do define it.
0: There are. I mean, wasn't it Graham Linehan there last, you know, from the founders of the Father Ted, and he's been very critical of certain trans activists and that whole debate. And I know you may not want to get into that too deeply at this hour of the morning, but you know, he had some kind of fairly robust comic line, you know, that if they walk into your dressing room, you know, give them a cake or whatever he said, and you say, oh God, is that incitement to violence or is it humour and satire? I agree that the line is it can become a very grey area. I just think we just got to keep trying and get it right, you know. We've got to try and find a way just to not give oxygen to people who say nasty things, you know. And my own approach, for example, when I tweet, is that I hardly ever read what is said in response to what I tweet, because even if 70% of it was nice and supportive or just commenting, you know, even if there's one or two very nasty things said, you can tell yourself, you know, those people are, you know, not stable or whatever, but it still leaves a bad taste, you know, and therefore people, you know, should exercise good judgment, not just about what they put out there, but also by what they read and whose stuff they follow.
1: Independent Senator Ronan Mullen, thank you for joining us on the programme this morning.
0: Thank you, John.
1: Now, still lots to come on the programme today. Coming up next, we have That Lad Needs a Hobby. I ran away to join the circus. Let's hear all about No Fit State next.
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8: This week on That Lad Needs a Hobby, we're running away with the circus. I'm down here at Nimmo's Pier at the No Fit State Circus Big Top, where we're going to be trying out dance trapeze. Will I fall on my face? There's only one way to find out.
9: That lad needs a hobby. That lad needs a hobby.
10: Hobby. A hobby.
9: Hobby, hobby, hobby, hobby, hobby.
8: Yeah, so they're getting set up now for the dance trapeze, and I'm not really sure what's going on. I think I'm going to be lifted up. I've never done anything like this before. I'm not afraid of heights, but I don't know. They're going to have me doing stuff. One of the lads said there, if you're feeling a bit peckish or a bit nervous there, just let us know. So I don't know why he said that, but anyway, it's not helping situation, but let's see how we go.
11: That bit, you put through your waist and you put a leg through each of these. And that'll keep you
8: safe.
11: Feeling safe, at least.
8: Feeling safe? Oh, no. My safety nappy.
11: Yeah, if you fall off, I'll catch you.
8: Well, I'm here now with my two twin sisters. You can see the family resemblance. Getting ready for a bit of dance trapeze. I'm afraid that maybe upper body strength might be a problem for me, but let's find out. It might have been a bad idea to have a snack box directly before this. They're spinning around. I'm going to be up and down, in and out. Do I have to hold on to this now? What's going on? Where's the safety harness? Come on! Fucking hell. Oh, Jesus Christ.
12: You
8: can do it, I believe. Oh, no! That could work. Yeah. I don't think so, though.
12: Yes, it is.
8: Jesus Christ. Oh, jeez. Oh. You should go to the gym, lads. I'm joined now by Grace and Clementine Tonkin-Wells, who are circus artists here with No Fit State Circus. Tell me a bit about how you got into this.
13: So we got into circus when we were nine, when we watched Bianco in Bluestone in West Wales, where we're from, and we were completely hooked by it then. And there wasn't much circus, like community circus classes in West Wales at that point in time. And so we did bits of dance and theatre and some gymnastics and horse riding until we were 13, and then we did a summer school with No Fit State in their community centre in Cardiff. And serendipitously, a studio opened up in our hometown in Abertavi. And we started classes at Sarkasbidbach, just weekly ones. And we were trained from then, completely hooked, went to circus school, auditioned for the company that made us fall in love with circus, and here we are.
14: And have you been involved in many Norfolk State productions?
13: So we've sort of been around the company for a while, and so when we were 16 we came and helped out and volunteered with their show Sabotage, and we would work behind the bar and then help build the tent and take down the tent from when we were 16. And so we got to know Sabotage pretty well and the cast of Sabotage, who were here in Galway last year. And so that's a very a show that's very close to our hearts. But yeah, Norfolk State is a very, it's a company that means a lot to both me and Clemmy. But no, Carnation is the first show that we're a part of as cast members.
14: Tell us about your role. Dance Trapeze is part of it.
13: Yeah, so we do a synchronized dance trapeze act, but like everyone else in the show, we do, I play the flute, we sing, we rig, everyone does everything. Everyone's a cog in the machine that makes this show.
14: So have you been at the Galway Arts Festival before?
13: No, I actually, we haven't. This is our first year here, and it's such an amazing city, and it's so lively, and there's music everywhere, and it's a real honour to be part of the festival this year.
14: Now, I tried a bit of dance trapeze with you. What's your verdict?
13: Oh, well, I'm
14: speechless.
13: Speechless. I think everyone is a circus artist. I think everyone has potential.
15: Yes.
13: I think everyone can do it.
14: Let's be serious though. I couldn't lift my legs up to get them into the tenth trapeze. It takes a lot of core strength.
13: Yeah, I mean, when I started trapeze, I was afraid of heights in a big, big way. I would go up and just I would completely be terrified of how high I was, even though I was maybe a meter and a half off the floor, and I think I was a meter and a half tall, so it was my height above the floor, and I was terrified. And now I think we go to 6 meters. I mean, this tent is about 14 meters, and I think we go about 4 or 5 meters up. Three, four, five. I can't quite tell when you're up in the air. You can't tell when you're spinning very, very quickly. And it doesn't really matter.
15: But I actually think it's a good lesson on how to trust yourself and how to trust your body. And it's when you learn how to do aerial, it's a real, you feel very centered after doing it.
14: But you need to be very flexible, and the strength that's needed as well. Do you have to train rigorously for this?
13: Yes. Yeah, long and the short. Yes, you do. You have to train.
14: What does a week look like? How many hours a week we're talking?
13: I mean, now we have shows every night. We have seven shows a week.
15: Six or seven shows a week.
13: And so that takes a chunk of your time. But in the morning, at least 6 days a week, we train in the tent. If it's trapeze, if it's weights, if it's group acro, if it's flexibility, it's always training something, but always having a rest day. You should always rest.
14: And is it full on going from location to location, city to city over the next while for you?
13: Yeah, there's an excitement to it. It is a lot, and it's amazing being part of a team that does it all together all the time, and you sort of know your role within it's, you sort of watch the show and you see that it's this like big machine, and then outside you, when people are building the tent, it's sort of everyone has those roles that are like are very valued within.
15: Yeah,
13: within everyone still plays, everyone has a part to play on and off stage. I think but yeah, it's very exciting coming to different places for the tour.
14: Will you have time to see any of Galway?
13: Yes, we've had time to have an explore. We've gone up and down the Latin Quarter and been out to the beach. It's been lovely.
14: And Galway is a bilingual city. I have to explain what Inorha means to you. Reserved. We're sitting in the reserved seats in a minute. How do you say come see Coronation in Welsh? Because you both speak Welsh.
13: We do.
15: Yeah.
13: Ddod I weld Coronation, is how you say it in Welsh.
15: Yeah.
14: Grace and Clementine, it's been a pleasure talking to you and enjoy your run in the Galway Arts Festival.
13: Thank you, Diol.
14: We're here with Tom Rack, who is the artistic director with No Fit State Circus Company. Tom, thanks for joining us in Galway Talks. Tell us a bit about your latest production, which is coming to the Galway International Arts Festival, already started its run, Coronation.
16: Yeah, we're a contemporary circus company, so this is a contemporary circus show. It's unlike a traditional circus show where you have that succession of acts. There are a lot of acts, there's a lot of skills, but it's all strung together into one coherent show. Lots of live music, lots of energy, lots of circus, lots of thrills, spills, excitement, all of that. But at the same time, there's an underlying story, there's a message, there's themes, there's things you can read into it. It's kind of loosely inspired by the dystopian novels of the 20th century, you know, 1984, Animal Farm, Fahrenheit 451, all of those stories that we can kind of see resurging and coming around again in today's society. So we thought it would be interesting to take a look at that, but in a kind of light-hearted and fun spirit, really. I mean, it's a circus show after all, so it needs to be fun. But, you know, there's message there, there's meaning there, there's metaphor there if you want to look for it, or you can just enjoy the spectacle.
14: Talk to us about some of the circus disciplines which will be on display.
16: All the circus skills. You've got tight wire, dance trapeze that you had to go at, swinging trapeze, juggling, lots of acrobatics, straps, the whole gambit of circus tricks, really. Yeah, it's a full-on, like a roller coaster of one thing after another, and an amazing live band who kind of like the heartbeat of the show, the engine that drive it forward continually. And a lot of the kind of the story or the emotional tone is set with music and song.
14: And a lot of your people that you have as your circus artists, they're multidisciplined. They can do dance trapeze one moment, perhaps do an instrument, and then they'll help set up and disassemble this.
16: Everybody does everything on stage and off. So the artist on stage, in 1 minute they're rigging, 1 minute they're performing their solo, the next minute they're on an ensemble act, then they're on the dance, on the band stage singing. It's no stop, really. It's not like, you know, you can go wait in your dressing room for your next cue. It's like 2 hours of full-on hard work, hard energy. Yeah, they're a fantastic team. And yes, as well, they all put up the tent, load the lorries, drive the lorries, build the bar, serve in the bar, keep everything going. That's the nature of circus. That's how it is.
14: You've been to a few locations before this, and you have a few more to go this year.
16: Yeah, we opened the show in Brighton at the Brighton Festival. That was fantastic. And then we played in Bristol before we came here. And then we're going to go on to finish in Cardiff September in our hometown, but we're going to stop on the way in West Wales to catch the holiday season and entertain the audiences there.
14: If people don't catch you in Galway, you're going to be in Europe for a lot of next year, I believe.
16: That's the plan, yes. Yeah, we tend to tour quite a lot all over, so we'd be going to Europe next year, a bit more in the UK. When we make a show, we hope it'll last for 3 or 4 years, really, before we need to start making a new one, before we can afford to make a new one. So that's always a bit of a battle. We'll next year, I hope we'll go to Prague and maybe Salzburg and a few other places. We're trying to put it all together now. It's quite a challenge.
14: If people want to come to see you here in Galway, you're down here in Nimmo's Pier in the Cladda with your big top, and talk to us through the rest of the run.
16: Yeah, we're here till the end of the festival. We got shows most nights. We don't get very many days off. Some afternoon shows on the weekends. So yeah, plenty of opportunity to come and see us. But I'd say get your tickets for it. It sells out.
14: Tom Rack, the Artistic Director with No Fit State. Thanks for joining us.
16: Thank you.
14: Well, if you fancy seeing how it's actually done by professionals, Coronation from No Fit State Circus is running under the big top at Nimmo's Pier until Sunday the 26th of July as part of the Galway International Arts Festival. Evening performances start at 8 o'clock with 1 o'clock matinees every Saturday and Sunday, and there are still tickets available. Just head to the Galway International Arts Festival website, giaf.ie, or the festival box office to book your seats. Trust me, it's a lot more impressive than whatever you've just heard me attempt.
17: 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Dara O'Malley joins us next.
18: All roads lead to Croke Park on Sunday for the All-Ireland Senior Hurling Final between Galway and Limerick. 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
17: 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Now, from welcoming a new baby into the world to celebrating a wedding or saying a final goodbye, a new RTE series explores the people who help guide us through life's most emotional milestones. Bret Baha Boss follows celebrants and solemnisers across Ireland as they prepare for and lead ceremonies marking birth, life and death. Among those features is Dara O'Malley, a Celtic priest, monk and druid from Inishmore, who joins us to discuss his unique role, the growing demand for personalised ceremonies and what viewers can expect from the new series tomorrow. Dara, good morning and thanks for joining us on Galway Talks. Tell us first how you got into this line of work.
0: Good morning, John. Yeah, I'm on the way to do a wedding at the moment, believe it or not, down in Doolan. Yeah, and how I got into this work was I began my adult life as a Catholic priest, studied for 10 years to be ordained, was appointed to teach in a school in Dundalk, got very unhappy, decided, to cut a long story short, that I wanted to become a Celtic monk living on the Aran Islands, but remain a Catholic priest. So I went out to the Aran Islands to sort of experiment with a new way of being a priest for modern day, if you like, but being a hermit to begin my, it sounds a bit like a contradiction, but anyway, that's what I did. And after 10 years of living as a hermit on Inishmore, I continued to be unhappy with the Catholic Church. And I walked away. And while some of my fellow priest friends had also been leaving the church at that time, they were leaving the priesthood, and some of them actually remained Catholic, whereas I was determined I wasn't leaving the priesthood. I was leaving the church. I was disillusioned with the church, but not with my role as a priest. So I said, I'm going to continue to be a priest, but not in the Catholic Church. And I'm going to try and just be a sort of freelance priest and draw on the Celtic tradition, which I was becoming more and more excited by. So that's what I've been doing ever since.
17: And can you explain how that manifests itself in the different types of ceremonies that we would know in the Catholic Church, which you do outside of the Catholic Church? Can you start maybe with birth, for instance?
0: Yeah, I'm doing a naming ceremony, we call it now, next Saturday. And it's actually going to be two cousins who are getting blessed at the same time. They're both newborn cousins of each other. So, and that'll be, I think, in the back garden of the of one of the families. As far as I know, that's where it's going to be. So it's a very sort of a personal ceremony, if you like, and it's all around the two kids and their immediate family. So let's imagine we gather in the back garden. Of course, I welcome everybody. I ask the couples if they want any religious elements in it, like should I say a Christian prayer? I don't mind saying one if they want it. But a lot of them don't now. They're into nature and they want something like calling in the four elements. So I'd call in the earth and the air and the fire and the water, or I might call in the four directions, the north, south, east and west, to start the ceremony. And then we might have some readings read by some of the family and they can pick their own readings. And then I do a blessing of the child. Blessing with the four elements I can use, but also I can do a form of baptism of the child, and that's whether they want it or not. So I say they're not going to become a member of the Catholic Church, but they are going to be reared with Christian values by the family that they belong to, and they and the uncles and aunts and all the people around them in the family, in the wider family circle. So I do a sort of a different type of baptism. I can use water, and I say words which include the Celtic goddess, the mother, the maiden, and the wise hag, as well as the Father, the Son, and the Holy Spirit. So I sort of do a one leg in each camp type of a blessing for the child with the water, and then there's other blessings as well. I don't want to go on too long, but it's it ends with a blessing of which is very ancient way to bless people. I use water from a holy well and I walk around them in a circle, creating a circle of protection around them. So that's a brief summary of the ceremony.
17: I think a lot of people are quite interested in the wedding side of things and a Celtic marriage. Can you give us some of the highlights of that?
0: Well, yeah, at the very heart of a Celtic marriage ceremony would be a hand fasting. That's become extremely popular, and I know I'm not the only one who does it. I think even some humanists will do it, who don't really want to be involved in any religious aspects of a ceremony, but they still do the hand fasting because it's sort of secular enough. So I do that, but then I also do a lot of others. I do the blessing of the man and woman. So they're becoming a husband and wife on their wedding day. And they might want also a blessing to be good parents of their children, so it includes that if they want it. And I use the Irish tradition to draw in a blessing from Mother Earth, which represents the sacred feminine, and from, if you like, Father Sky, which represents the sacred masculine. And I use water from a holy well to represent the Mother Earth. So the bride puts her hand in the water and gets blessed with it. And the groom gets blessed with the top branch of an oak tree, which is a sacred tree in Ireland that reaches up to the sky where it draws down these blessings from on high. So I use the top branch of an oak tree to bless the groom and I touch his two shoulders with it. So that's a blessing for the man and woman. In the nation, they get the blessing of the four elements. And also at the end, they get a blessing with oil for the health of their marriage. And I put a sign of the Celtic cross on their joined hands.
17: Is there an anointing of the sick, last rites, and also funeral ceremony?
0: Yes, there is. Yeah. By far the most popular work that I do is weddings, and after that will be vow renewals, and after that would be blessings of children. I do an occasional funeral, and very occasionally I would do a blessing of the sick or something like that. So blessing of the sick normally would just be oil, a bit like I would have done it as a Catholic priest. Bless the person who's maybe sick or dying with oil on the forehead and oil on their hands and perhaps oil on their feet as well. And that's a very ancient way to bless people for preparation for death.
17: How did you find getting followed by the film cameras, and what did you showcase?
0: Well, I don't know what's actually going to come out on the programmes, but I know we filmed a wedding. We filmed a remembrance ceremony for a man who had emigrated from Connemara to America, and his grandchildren wanted to honour him because they realised that he had been very heroic in leaving Connemara, speaking only Irish, and then going to America, and they were his grandchildren, so they were his descendants, and they wanted to honour him by bringing back some items which would remember him, and having them sort of buried here. So I did a ceremony for one of that family.
17: Mm. And is there an Irish language element to this series, Dara?
0: Yes, yeah, I do quite well. The programme itself is mostly in Irish with subtitles, but I do a lot of ceremonies now bilingually. I very rarely do a fully Irish ceremony because there'll always be people in attendance who don't speak Irish. So generally it's bilingual, but it's often requested to be very much Irish language dominated because the couple themselves are Irish speakers.
17: Agus an bhfuil an tionchar na Gaeilge ag méadú ar a mbealach sin.
0: Kinte tá, chuileh léon, tá níos mó daoine ag cuardach tráminas áirid as Gaeilge.
17: Well, Brett Baha Boss is a four-part new series. It begins tomorrow evening at 8:30 on RT1 and the RT Player. Dara O'Meill, you'll be one of the participants in it. Dara, it's been a pleasure talking to you, and thanks for joining us on Galway Talks.
0: You're welcome. Gormina Margaret, Sean.
17: Slán lads. Still lots to come on the programme today. We'll have financial advice coming up with Dave McCarthy. Among the things we'll be looking at is social media influencers recommending investments like crypto. We also have a number of questions in from you, the public, so get them into us now on 086-3833-553. We'll also be going out live to Turlough Moor because they're counting down to Croke Park. We'll be talking to a number of people who've been involved in Galway teams from the past out there. So stay tuned for all the build-up to the All-Ireland Senior Hurling Championship final between Galway and Limerick this coming Sunday. And we're also going to be hearing all about AI. Could your next colleague be a hologram? We pose that question to Professor Michael Madden. So all that and a lot more coming up between now and 12 on Galway Talks. Majin Wah, Wien Chinagaiva, by Majorash Teresha Nogt. Keep your texts and WhatsApps coming into us, and you can also phone reception on 091 77 0077.
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10: Good morning, I'm Bernadette Prendergast. Our top stories at 11. Some childcare services to close this afternoon as the heatwave continues. And special educational needs classrooms approved for Athenry Primary School. Some childcare services are to close this afternoon as the heatwave continues. A high temperature warning comes into effect from noon and lasts until Friday morning. The status yellow alert affects 20 counties in the Midlands, South and West, including Galway. Met Erin says temperatures are set to go above 27 degrees and not drop below 15 degrees at night time. Elaine Dunn, chairperson of the Federation of Early Childhood Providers, says they have to follow rules around temperature conditions set out by Tusla.
25: For sleep room, it's 16 to 20. And then for the other rooms, then it's up to 22. But you cannot put a baby down to sleep if the rooms are above those temperatures. It's unsafe. And you have to be really, really careful. So like, look at my creche. We closed our sleep room. We've closed it for the last few weeks. We have not been able to have children sleeping at all because of the heat. So we've closed that room completely.
10: Two special educational needs classrooms have been approved for Athenry Primary School. They are included in the latest capital project updates from the Department of Education. The project is listed as an extension and will be progressed through the department's modular framework, a delivery mechanism designed to provide additional school accommodation in an efficient manner. Galway East Fianna Fáil TD Albert Dolan says this investment will help ensure that Athenry Primary School can continue to meet the needs of its pupils and provide high quality supports within the local community. The Junior Minister for Transport and Local TD, Sean Canny, says he's in favour of a ban on e-scooters, but the Galway East TD says he'll wait for a series of reports on their impact before making up his mind. The Taoiseach told the Dáil yesterday he's leaning towards an all-out ban on the mode of transport. Minister Canny says he'll meet with ministers next week on what to do next.
26: I also await the report from the HSE and the CHI to see exactly what the devastation or not that is being caused by these. I will look at the evidence, look at the options. And if we do bring in registration or if we bring in licensing, the other aspect of it, how enforceable will all of that be?
10: Galway County Council is remaining tight-lipped on the future use of Galway Airport. The matter was discussed at County Hall last evening as assessments continue of six economic proposals for the site. David Nevin reports.
27: The site of Cairnmore was jointly purchased by Galway City and County Council for a knockdown price of around 1.1 million. Now as eyes turn to the future, it could be worth 10 times that or potentially even higher. Many uses have been proposed over the years, like a concert venue, a sports ground, housing, commercial flight training or a major base for emergency services. Both local authorities are now assessing six economic cases to purchase the site, though they continue to remain tight-lipped on what exactly they involve. At a meeting at County Hall last evening, councillors were assured that a detailed report will be coming in the near future and the process will be anything but rushed. Talk then turned to the fact that some city councillors are demanding that the city council get the lion's share of the sale price. The logic is that the sale will produce a once-off windfall, but it's Galway County Council that will collect commercial rates into the future. That's not how it's done, said local councillor David Collins, who said it was purchased on a joint basis and will be sold on a joint basis, and any talk to the contrary has to stop. It's not a divorce, he added, saying whatever is ultimately decided, the focus must be on what's best for the people of Galway City and County, not what the local authorities stand to gain.
10: The US Navy has resumed its blockade of the Strait of Hormuz, with Donald Trump warning attacks on Iran will continue. The American military has confirmed it hit dozens of targets overnight. Meanwhile, Donald Trump has rolled back on plans for a 20% tariff on commercial ships passing through the Strait. Instead, it's being replaced by trade and investment deals with Gulf states. Speaking in the White House, the president said it'll bring huge investment to the US.
8: I was called by different people, different countries, kings and emirs, and they said, we'd love to do it a different way. We'd love to invest in the United States with billions and billions of dollars as opposed to charging a fee.
10: A man has been arrested in Belfast as part of an operation targeting criminality linked to the Real IRA. A number of searches were also carried out by the PSNI. The 27-year-old who was detained is now being questioned about alleged drug supply and money laundering offences. In the UK, Keir Starmer has chaired his final cabinet meeting as Labour leader, and this lunchtime he'll face the last British Prime Minister's questions of his premiership. Andy Burnham will take power next week. That means many of the ministers arriving for this morning's meeting know their jobs are in doubt.
9: Are you going to be in the job this time next week, Mr. Thomas?
11: Are you going to be Chancellor, Mr. Miliband? Have you sold your net zero soul for the job?
10: Maura Higgins has been lauded as one of the world's most influential celebrities. The Longford native has been listed in the Time 100 Creators list for 2026. It celebrates the top 100 online creators who shape culture across entertainment, fashion, food and sport. Time says while many reality stars struggle to transition to long-term success, the Love Island star has done exactly that. Others on the list include YouTube's Mr. Beast and Hot Ones host Sean Evans. It's 11:05 on Galway Bay FM. 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
14: Now we're going to start off with soccer because it is one of the biggest games in years. England-Argentina World Cup semi-final. There's been so much talk of these matches in the past. And England will be without in Jordan Henderson, of course, broke his arm, while Jared Quansa is out through suspension. Mark Guay, he's looking forward to a big clash with their bitter rivals. Lionel Messi will captain the Argentinian side, and it kicks off at 8 o'clock. Gaelic games building exciting across the county ahead of a huge weekend of Gaelic games. Starting on Saturday with the Galway Ladies, they take on Armagh, the All-Ireland semi-final in Pierce Park in Longford at 3:15. And then on Sunday, All-Ireland senior hurling final day as Galway and Limerick meet in Croke Park. Just to mention briefly in cycling, it is the 15th stage of the Tour de France. Tadej Pogačar has extended his lead after yesterday's stage. He's 3 minutes and 36 seconds ahead of Jonas Vingegaard. Ben Healy is up to 91st. And finally, there's racing this evening at Killarney with the first one off 5:30.
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16: And today will be very warm or hot with temperatures of 26 to 30 degrees, mainly dry and sunny, but with chances of isolated showers during the afternoon and evening. These are most likely in western and southern parts of the province, and winds will be light easterly. And tonight will be dry and warm with clear spells, lowest temperatures of 13 to 17 degrees.
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16: And St. Gabriel's LGFA in Ockram, in conjunction with Jigsaw Youth Mental Health, are holding a Christmas in July event in Broderick Spark, Kilconnell on Friday the 17th of July at 8 o'clock. Get ready for a night of festive fun while supporting two fantastic causes, St. Gabriel's LGFA and Jigsaw. You're listening to Galway BFM and this is Galway Talks with John Morley. Some of the texts and WhatsApps coming in. For the second time in a week, the 4:45 bus from Galway to Litchimella on the 424 has not shown up. That was on Tuesday the 7th and Tuesday the 14th of July. I was waiting at Spanish Arch at the yesterday at 4:45, watching it progress on the live tracker, and suddenly it was marked cancelled. The government and transport providers frequently encourage people to switch from private cars to public transport. However, that transition will never happen if basic reliability cannot be guaranteed. A service that repeatedly fails to show up undermines public confidence and leaves passengers with little choice but to rely on their cars, says this listener to us this morning. We're joined in studio now by Dave McCarthy from McCarthy Associates in Wilkie for financial advice. Dave, good morning and thanks for joining us. We're starting with a very interesting topic, and it's that social media influencers are recommending investments like crypto. Should people beware?
13: They should, of course. First of all, it's not legal to give financial advice on mainstream products, which would be regulated. But what they're doing here is that they're giving recommendations on what are essentially unregulated investments like crypto. So like that's the Wild West of the investment world. And therein lies the issue, where people need to be aware and be conscious of taking what these people say and running with it. I saw an article recently about some person who follows a particular influencer, and the influencer is now recommending or suggesting that you invest in cryptocurrency. You've no fallback whatsoever if it goes pear-shaped, if the cryptocurrency or the company and the method you're using and you lose your shirt in it, there's no fallback anywhere. This is a complete Wild West and it's unregulated. And sometimes, you know, they might recommend, or, well, I won't use the word recommend because that's wrong. They might suggest that you invest in maybe things like wine or art or whatever else, anything like that that you're looking for, reading from a social influencer. Don't put your money into anything that they're recommending, because there's a good chance that they don't know what they're talking about, but there's also a good chance that you need to be aware that this is completely unregulated and you've no fallback.
16: Question into us this morning. When getting financial advice, how do I know if I'm being provided with all of the options open to me?
13: You don't, unless you ask. What do I mean by that? Let's take, for example, an investment is a simple one. Now, this could be a mortgage, it could be life insurance, it could be any sort of financial product. But let's use investment as an example. So you go along, you're being advised by a bank to invest in a particular fund that they have. They have a limited number of funds that they are going to talk to you about, because they're their own products. So they won't say to you that there's a better or more interesting product from another institution. Also, insurance companies, they are obviously going to only advise on their own products. And then the last, I suppose, category of people you should be talking to is an advisor. But I will say that there are advisors, a lot of advisors out there who are also have a limited, if you like, suite of products that they will advise you on, because they haven't, dare I say it, in a lot of cases, they haven't done their homework and they don't have the broad suite of investment products, in this case, available to them. So you need to, I suppose you need to maybe shop around. You need to be a bit canny in asking the questions when you're talking to a provider. And then if you kind of figure out, well, you know, I'm not being offered the broad range of options here, it is going to take a bit of work to maybe, I suppose, look and see what other alternatives that are out there. Your best option is probably, and I'm not just saying because I'm in the industry, is to go to an advisor, but beware, not all advisors will have all of the options available out there.
16: Elsewhere, there's a new approved retirement fund has capital guarantees as well.
13: Yeah, an ARF is a post-retirement structure that people who have retired or had personal pensions will be aware of, or those who are coming up to retirement. And essentially an ARF is, as I said, a post-retirement structure. Allianz Global Life are the first company to ever offer capital guarantees on an ARF when you set it up. It's a real groundbreaker. It's the first company to ever have this type of product. You can opt for three different options, an 85%, 90% or 93% capital guarantee, whichever you're most comfortable with. And obviously this comes at a cost, but it does provide a peace of mind. And it's not for everybody. It is for certain people. So I would just say it's a welcome development. Anything that has capital protection attached to it, I think, is always something that will be popular in this country. But Allianz Global Life is the first one and the only company out there to be able to provide these guarantees.
16: Okay, another question. I have an investment in a German property fund. I'm now told there is a one-year delay in withdrawing money from it. How can this happen?
13: I know what this is, and I'm not going to mention the company involved, but I do know what this is about, and I do know the fund in that they're referring to. Essentially, a property fund is not liquid, or can be illiquid, where there aren't enough flows of money coming into the fund for encashment requests for people who want to take money out of it. And this particular fund is quite sizable. Now, it is fully regulated, but the reason why there is a delay of a year is because they are going to have to dispose of a property or properties to be able to pay investors back the capital that they're looking for. So therefore, if you have a lot of people looking for the money back, you don't have many people putting money in. And if you think about it, the properties are not liquid. Those properties are going to have to be sold, and that takes a period of time. I would just say to that listener, you should be talking to whoever advised you to go into that particular fund and get a full and clear picture from them. But you are kind of stuck in a bit of a bind here, and you can't influence the timing on when the encashment that you're looking for will come back to you.
16: Another question, how can I protect a parent from financial abuse?
13: This is a terrible question, and it's unfortunately something that's far more common than we would like to think. There's legislation going through at the moment, and I mentioned it before, where professionals and banks and that are going to be obliged to file reports if they suspect something is happening. There are certain organisations out there who will provide assistance, and I would just suggest that you need to talk to them. How can you protect them? That's a difficult one, because unfortunately, very often the people who are the abusers are usually close friends or family. And I suppose the important thing is to sit down with the person in concerned and talk to them and see if there's something untoward going on. And then if you need to bring them into a solicitor, and maybe that process might involve, as a result of that, maybe protecting the funds that they have in some shape or form to stop the abuser from getting access to them.
16: Another question, I'm trying to buy a house. Do you think there is any likelihood of prices cooling off?
13: Absolutely not. We might see a little bit of a downturn, but at the moment we are seeing continuing increases in property values, even though it's in low single digits. But there's such a demand, John, out there for property, and the supply and the demand structure is not going to change anytime soon. So a downturn in property prices is not going to happen certainly in the next number of years. And the other side of it is that we have a very vibrant economy So there are a lot of people in very good jobs who have the funds to buy, which underpins the property market. And it's not like what we had back in the recession era, which was all speculation. And that's all. Unfortunately, if you're waiting for a downturn to buy a house or looking to snap up something with a reduced value, you're going to be very disappointed.
16: Another listener asked a question. My husband is 40 and has death in service benefit through his employment of four times his salary, which is 60,000 euro. The only other life cover we have is a mortgage protection policy. Do you think this is sufficient?
13: Well, four times your salary is 240,000 euro. And then you have the mortgage protection, obviously, that'll pay off the mortgage when it's finished. So if you try to kind of propel yourself forward to the unthinkable situation where your husband is deceased and he's the main income earner, is that going to be enough for you and your family to be able to survive on? The answer is not. I mean, he's only 40, so he could get substantial life cover if he's no issues at a very cheap cost. The way to look at life cover is to look at on the basis, what would be the financial position I would be in if the main income earner in the house is no longer there, and I have all the other costs in relation to if I have children and all of that. So that's the way to look at it. And I would say, no, you probably need a lot more life cover to be able to satisfy that problem.
16: I also want to talk about the situation in the Middle East again, because it looks like there's not peace going to last there. And the European Central Bank say that they currently see no second round effects from the US-Israeli war on Iran, but it is paying close attention to the indirect price effects from the conflict. That's according to the ECB policymaker Martin Kosher. So no second round effects as yet, but keeping it under review, Dave, should people be worried?
13: Well, this situation is all over the place, as you know. I mean, it is unfortunately being dictated by our friends' whims in the White House. One minute he's putting a tariff and sanctions on countries, and the next day he's lifting them or he's doing something else. I think the policymakers are being sensible in the sense that they're not taking any of these short-term developments too seriously and waiting to see how it pans out, and waiting in particular to see how markets react. The price of oil has obviously reduced quite a bit since things did cool down before they've heated up but the price of oil hasn't risen dramatically since the conflict reignited. So I think it's all a question of wait and see, and I don't think policymakers are going to make any rash decisions based on short-term developments.
16: Mm. We've often talked about employment rights and the rights of employees, Dave, on the programme, and government have made a move in this regard. There's going to be paid leave provided for the first time for women who suffer an early miscarriage. The Cabinet approved a proposal from the Minister for Enterprise to offer 5 days of paid leave for women who experience a miscarriage before 23 weeks of pregnancy. It's a positive move from government.
13: Absolutely. I mean, God forbid, it must be an incredibly traumatic experience for any woman to have to experience. And having to take time off, which you would in that situation, and maybe eat into your holidays, or maybe you don't have any more holidays left and use that. And then obviously you were talking about sickness. Look, it is very positive. And look, you know, we're very broad, and I suppose, despite what we might want to think sometimes, a socially conscious country. And we need to look after people in all sorts of situations where they're suffering, you know, trauma, and that's a traumatic event, obviously.
16: We also hear how well the country is doing in terms of employment, Dave. And there's new research out that shows that job openings across fell by 7.2% in the second quarter of the year compared with the previous quarter, and were down 9.9% year on year, according to the latest employment monitor from recruitment firm Morgan McKinley Ireland. The research found that job seeker numbers also fell by 6.8% quarter on quarter, but were 18.4% higher than a year earlier. Is there a mixed bag there in terms of that full employment, also people needing job seekers?
13: There is, but there can be a lot of reasons behind those figures as well. And rather than saying, look, there is a problem in the economy, and there's a problem there in the workforce, so there can be a lot of reasons for that, and obviously those statistics don't go into that. The one thing I just say, and I really positive note, I don't know if you've seen there that Intel are investing $5 billion in their leak slip plant. which is going to create thousands of construction jobs. It's going to create, they haven't said how many full-time jobs in the plant, but then there's all the spin-off and that. And actually, what I find very interesting about that particular development is Intel, you know, have been in trouble financially because they hadn't changed a move with all the changes in the chip market and AI and that. So over the last two and a half years ago, they had been, you know, in trouble to the extent that they got investments from other institutions in the US. But it's turned around now. And this is an example of how it's turned around. Technology is a very changing dynamic. And sometimes companies, if they experience problems, they can turn that around. And, you know, I mean, this is a great endorsement for Ireland.
16: Mm. Worry, though, for employees, that report from Morgan McKinley found that contract and temporary hiring has continued to gain ground as employers look to keep projects moving without adding to permanent headcount. That poses a challenge for people who are looking at things like mortgages and other things, Dave.
13: It is. I mean, temporary and contract work especially is a very, I suppose, common situation in the employment area now, and it has been for many years. I mean,

0: more of a broader view, which they should be. Look, contracts are part of the world we live in, and if you're just going to expect to lend only to somebody who's on permanency, despite the fact that it could be in a phenomenal job and a 3 or 4 year contract in Boston Scientific or wherever else, they are still a very, very good risk for a bank.
1: Mm. And warningly for people as well, when it comes to pay, salary growth remained largely flat despite the inflation we're seeing, Dave.
0: Yeah, well, you see, you know, obviously salary growth is something that's dependent on a lot of factors, including the performance of the employer. And salary growth also is something that is influenced, dare I say it, and it shouldn't be, but the level of where you are in the ladder in a company. And unfortunately, obviously, the further up the ladder you go, the more you're rewarded you're going to be.
1: Dave McCarthy, McCarthy Associates and Wookiee, thanks for joining us on Galway Talks this morning. Coming back, we're looking ahead to the All-Ireland Senior Hurling Championship Final from Turlochmore.
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1: 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Now the countdown to Sunday's All-Ireland Hurling Final continues, and this morning we're live from Turlochmore, where excitement is reaching fever pitch ahead of Galway's date with destiny. Joining us are the 2012 Galway captain Fergal Moore, Ronan Burke, brother of Galway defender Dahi Burke, former Turlochmore manager Joe Hessian and club chairperson Colette Walsh, to talk about the build-up, the pride of seeing one of their own on the biggest stage, and why the entire community is daring to dream of bringing Liam McCarthy back to Galway. It's over to you, Sean Walsh. Is there great excitement in the sunshine?
13: Well, I can tell you that there certainly is great excitement in the sunshine. And John.

0: And I have to say that being from Turlochmore, I didn't think on the Wednesday before the All-Ireland final, we have Ollie Turner here live Facebook booking us on one side, and we're sitting out here inside the Astro. The sun is absolutely splitting the rocks. We have Joe Heshin with his shades on. I can tell you, it really is a scene from a normal Wednesday in Turlochmore, isn't it? And Fergal Moore is the first side we'll have a chat to there. And Fergal, do you be here every Wednesday before the All-Ireland final?
1: Well, we'd love to be in an All-Ireland final every year and have the opportunity to be here, but hard to believe how long it's been since we've been in an All-Ireland final. But I have to say, I don't know, is it the weather or what it is, but the build-up to this one has been absolutely tremendous, very enjoyable, and looking forward to a great game now.
0: Back in 2012, you were famous. You were the first man that led Galway to the 2012 Leinster final. The Bob O'Keefe Cup is back in Galway. Bring us back to there. You probably didn't think when you were receiving that cup that day that it would take us as long. I know we won 17-18, but it's been a while kind of getting back to that level, isn't it?
1: Yeah, and you hear managers saying that over and over, how hard it is to get to these finals, and that's why it's so important to win them, you know. And it is hard to believe, like, it's 14 years since 2012, and, you know, we had 17 and unfortunate in 18, beaten in 15 as well. But yeah, you know, it's these finals don't come along very often. They have to be appreciated, and more importantly, we have to try and win them if we can.
0: Your thoughts this year on the team, and I know from, look, you're still playing here with the club. I saw you in junior action last weekend, and, you know, you're going all right. I think that there might be an upwards stretch for you. Ronzer is laughing at me here beside you, but we say you're big into developing youth, and that's what has happened this year, isn't it?
1: Yeah, I think that's the way the game has gone. You know, players have to be so fit and strong and agile, and the demands and the different positions, I think it's naturally transitioning to kind of a younger cohort that are playing it, and you have to give youth its fling, and obviously you have to have experienced players there to show the way, give the example and give the leadership while the younger fellas are learning the ropes. But I think overall it's very much a young man's game now, and in Galway you can see the age profile of the team with, you know, the younger players that have come in this year. They're ready for senior hurling, they're confident, they're able to hurl, and they have the strength and conditioning done as well. And it's a credit to all the development that's been done in Galway at club level and at academy level, and even with Galway themselves, you know, the way these lads are able to come and a lot of them in their first year and make such have such an effect on games at crucial points in games, it's brilliant to see, and it's great that they're on the Galway team.
0: And the impact as well, Fergal, like, you're involved in coaching now in the club and in Camogie and everything like that. We see this morning we had Ireland AM. John, I think we're playing second fiddle to the national broadcaster here this morning, but you know yourself. But the kids that are around, you can't buy going through this experience. You can't for them.
1: No, you can't. And that's why it's so important to be getting to these finals and you know, trying to win them. It's all everybody's talking about, you know, for the last couple of weeks. Even before the semi-final, everyone is talking about it. And look, that's what it's all about. It's all about the next generation and honing their skills and bringing them through. And there's no doubt about it, getting to a final and appreciating the build-up and you know, it's really important as well to have people from the club, you know, with the number of players we have, and Franny coach as well. You know, it's something tangible that the young players can look up to, male and female, and it's really, really important. And you can see the importance of it this year, especially with the amount of interest and enthusiasm that's around the parish, as I say, boys and girls.
0: The next man I'm going to introduce is, I nearly have to look at the sheet, his name is Ronan Burke, but anyone that knows anything about Turlochmore or indeed Galway will only know him as Ronzer. And Ronzer, you're very welcome. Like all good fullbacks, you were a bit late coming to us, but we won't say a word to you. Listen, how are you getting on?
2: I'm not too bad now. Looking forward to the weekend.
0: Absolutely.
2: Can't wait for it.
0: And Dahi is the brother. You taught him everything he knows about fullback on the rope. You did.
2: Yeah. I did indeed. He learned everything from me.
0: Yeah, and I hope he realises that, doesn't he?
2: He'll never say it to me, though.
0: Great day, not alone for Dahi, but for the club, to have five lads involved and Franny as coach, isn't it?
2: It's mighty. It's brilliant to see such a representation with the club. I suppose Franny as well, I had him underage and all the way up. He's a brilliant coach. He's a great mind. And I suppose Dahi's been there a long time now at this stage, but Sean as well, but it's great to see the two, Killians and Dan, paving their own way and making their way up Galway, and they're representing us well, very well. Very proud of them.
0: This Dahi is a bit of a folk hero, isn't he?
2: He is. He's the quiet man.
0: Yeah, yeah.
2: They can't get much out of him, but he does his talking on the pitch.
0: He does, yeah. How's the body? How's he in good shape?
2: Well, all the friends and everyone does text me asking about him. Mum and dad are afraid to ask him how he is.
0: Does he tell you?
2: He usually says he's grand, but I was talking to him yesterday and he said he's good. So I take that as a positive.
0: And is good ahead of grand on the scale?
2: Yeah, definitely, definitely. Yeah. So,
0: like we say, for the team's progress this year, I mean, it's been unbelievable, hasn't it?
2: Yeah, well, I was talking to Di at Sardir and I suppose the two Mannions, Killian, or two Mannions and Whelan, I suppose, they haven't won anything since 2018. Yeah. And he kind of felt that he was... It's a long time for them not to win anything, and they've had on the two Leinster finals where they're just beaten by Kilkenny. And he just said, look, it'd be great to win a cup this year. Hmm. And they got over the line in the Leinster final, and I think it's given them massive confidence. You could see by
0: 100%
2: the Cork game that they had no fear. They went out and played their own game. And it's just put the shackles off and released them from not winning a cup in so long.
0: And this game plan, Ronan, has worked very well, hasn't it? I mean, this flooding of the defence and often the one man up, Jason Rabbit, playing that role. But, you know, there was a bit of criticism from outside pundits that Galway wouldn't score with that. But we're hitting high scores with this system as well.
2: I suppose, yeah, people thought Cahill coming so deep, where were the scores come from? But I think it's a masterstroke, their tactics.
0: Yeah.
2: They've all bought into it, obviously, from the start of the year. Obviously, you know, maybe Kildare game and the Wexford game, people might have not been too happy with it, but they dug it out. I think it's a great watch. People have to try and figure this out, and I think all the lads are bought into it, and it's great to watch. But they have youth, pace, so it helps as well.
0: And it's beginning to filter into club level. I saw you in Reeves Cup action here during the week, and you were left on your own there while in at the full back line. You don't mind that either, do you? It's plenty of space in front of you.
2: Yeah. Plenty, yeah. Back in the day, I wouldn't have minded, but when the legs are getting a bit slower now, Sean, I have to call the centre back a bit more. But
0: and will they listen to you? They will.
2: They do. They do. But I know it's you need pace now.
0: Yeah,
2: just the way the game has gone, it's all running and everything. You need massive pace, but it's enjoyable too as well.
0: And look, we want to wish, obviously, all the five lads and Franny and all their families, indeed all of the Galway panel that are taking part on Sunday, all the best of luck. And we hope that that good is better than grand for Dahi. Thanks, Ronzer. I'll hand you to Niall now. There's two more guests here.
3: Yeah, I don't know why Sean won't talk to the next guest. I'm not sure why he won't talk to his wife. I'm not quite sure. But anyway, Colette is the chairperson here beside me, and Colette, obviously a hugely busy time for Turlough Moor and for the club here getting ready for the All-Ireland final.
4: Yes, it is, Niall. It's been a busy week. I suppose someone asked me earlier in the week, what's the best way to deal with the tickets? I suppose I said losing the semi-final, but I don't think that's not our aim.
3: No.
4: But it's been a busy week. It's been a busy week, and like we're so proud of having five representatives on the team, and then the fact that we also have We also have Franny involved as a coach. It's brilliant. But the five representatives, Dahi, of course, we always know Dahi is going to be there, the old reliable. But I suppose, as Ronan just said there, Killian Treers, Killian Whelan, and Sean, of course, has been there before, and then Dan as well. Yeah, so it's great.
3: And between yourself and Ronan there, I see there's a cup there. You mentioned it was a busy week. You won the Division 1 League, retained the title.
4: We did. We retained the title on Saturday evening in the scorching, on Sunday evening, sorry, in the scorching heat in Duggan Park. Good game. Kind of came out the right side of a big score, which we didn't really think at the time, for the simple reason that we were missing a few. But we've blooded a lot throughout the league, and as young lads coming, and I suppose it was our fourth adult team at the weekend, because we had Reeves Cup on Tuesday and Junior A on Thursday evening and Junior C on Sunday morning.
3: And it just shows the strength of the club with the massive numbers you have, the fact that you're able to field four teams, and you have big developments going on here as well.
4: Yeah, we have, and like it's the work that a huge amount of people, and I know you'll be talking to Joe later on and Fergal as well, and it's the work that the likes of these have put in over the last number of years, and all the coaches that have been involved and that continue to put that work in. And as you said there, we have a massive development going on. We purchased it feels like about 20 years ago, but it's only a few years ago that we purchased 11 and a half acres of land. So we're ready to actually move on to one pitch. Later this week, actually, I think it's actually this evening, Susan, our secretary, is the boss over the pitch. And I think all the forms have been signed and dotted insurance-wise. So I think our seniors are going to train there for the first time this evening, because we have under-20s are playing here. And we're out there. And then hopefully by the end of the year, we'll be into the second pitch down below it. And then we have 4.5 acres of land left to do what we have, what we like with it. So we might put up maybe a tennis court or something.
3: Not so bad. But I suppose all those pitches and everything, they're just safeguarding the future of the club, really.
4: Oh yes, it is. But we, as I said already, between the hurling and camogie, there's 1,100 members between the two. We've nearly 800 members, and the camogie have, I'd say, over 500. So the facilities are needed, are badly needed. Yeah, badly needed.
3: Looking ahead to this weekend, obviously, you go to all the Galway matches. You've seen Galway down through many years. This team,
4: only a few.
3: Great to be in the All Ireland final, isn't it?
4: It's great to be in the All Ireland final. They were talking this morning because we had a few Limerick people here. And they were talking about 1980, and I said, yeah, I can actually remember that. 20 something I couldn't remember now, very vague on that one, but definitely 1980 and 81, and then of course 2018. So hopefully we'll get our back for that defeat in 2018. But I think we have a very good chance as a young team. As I said, I'm wearing my other hat later on, and that is Principal of St. Coons. And
3: we have a good few players involved.
4: Well, we've one or two. We actually have five, and the captain, Darren Morrissey. So the very best look to Pádraig and Cahill, who I actually taught myself. And then we have, I finished college when I was only about 11.
3: Yeah.
4: And then we have Darren Morrissey, who's the captain, Daniel Loftus, and also Brian Kilkenny.
3: And it's a great representation, I suppose, I hand over to Joe here, for the school itself, and for to have so many players involved.
4: Yes, it's great. Yes,
3: serious interim team. Yeah, I think they're trying to bring the teachers team back next year.
4: I know it's great for the school. I suppose the unfortunate thing is with the change in the championship not being in September, I know the buzz would be great around the school. But even, let's say, and we're looking at social media and everything like that, the kids are all putting up something about their teachers and that their teachers are taking part. So I think they'll definitely have the support, mainly on the hill, I'd say, on Sunday.
3: There'll be some buzz on the hill, I'm sure, on Sunday. Yes. Joe Hishon is also beside me here. And Joe, obviously, you were involved at the weekend as well. You're a Turlochmore man, but you were involved with Cylon. They won the Division 3 League. Big boost to the club.
5: Yeah, Niall. Great win for the lads. Little bit unexpected, but they pulled out all the aces towards the end to force a draw in normal time, and kicked on into injury time or extra time, and won up by a point.
3: And of course, you're a Turlochmore man. Obviously, you've been involved with Turlochmore for many years. You would have coached many of the lads that are playing at the weekend for Galway.
5: Yeah, Niall. It's great to see, you know, some of the lads that have, you know, just come through the grades in the club. You know, from under eights where it all starts, or under sixes now, all the way up to play senior. You know, it's been huge, and it comes with the backing of the club and all the work they put in, the facilities, trying to develop those, you know. But I think it's testament to the players themselves that they, you know, they have the hunger and the desire to, you know, to be better and to improve. And you know, you can see our senior team pushing, and I think because of that, and we've such competition, you can see the guys that are on the Galway panel improving as well. So, you know, it's great for the club. It's you know, to have so many involved, you know, it's tremendous. And the buzz around the area, you know, all the villages, you know, I'm down near Killian Trares, and the flags and the bunting and the support, and I'm sure it's the same up in Craigmore for Dahi, and you know, Ballinvohar and Myra and all those places, and Coolairn, you know. So it's great to see, and it means a lot to the parish, you know. And you know, when you can have a day like this here now, this morning, where we can come and chat about it and, you know, get excited about it, is fabulous.
3: When Galway last won, your own lad Matthew, I think, who's about 7 or 8 years of age, he's now on the Galway under 16 panel. It just shows that time goes on pretty quick. He was impressionable, I'm sure, that time, and winning in All-Ireland, I'm sure, was an important factor in him continuing hurling, and I'm sure it's the same for all the Turlochmore young lads now.
5: Yeah, 100%. You know, I remember that day he was in awe of the great Dahi we've been talking about there, and to still be looking at Dahi doing what he's doing is testament to him. You know, he's been fabulous. But yeah, look, that's the beauty of here. We have so many guys that the lads can look up to, and you know, they're all within touch and distance. You come here and you get them in the gym, or you get them practicing on the pitch, which is fabulous to see, you know. So long may it continue.
3: Finally, Joe, can Galway win on Sunday?
5: I believe so, Niall. Yeah, I think it's going to be a tough one, but certainly I think they have both the players and the management, I think, that can eke out a result, and, you know, a result that'll get us over the line.
3: Sean, you have a few other guests here that you'd like to mention that have joined us this morning.
0: Yeah, I think we're pushing near the end of the programme now, but just to say a big shout out to Luke O'Dwyer, to Thomas McLaughlin and Joshua, who joined us here this morning as well. We might have one quick word maybe with Thomas. Thomas, tell me, who do you think will win the game on Sunday?
6: Well, Sean, I hope Galway, and you know what, all the lads were unreal all year, so you know what, Liam McCarthy is coming back west.
0: Fair play to you, Thomas. And he was telling us before the match, himself and Luke were telling us, John, that they have their tickets secured and all that. There's a Mayo element here, I think, as well. Joshua, I think, could be from Mayo or has Mayo blood as well. So we won't mention that too loudly here this morning. But from Turlochmore, thanks to Ferragamore, Joe Heshen, Niall, Colette and Ronan Burke. Thanks to Ollie on Facebook Live. Thanks to the crowd that came here as well. We'll hand back to you from a sunny Turlochmore.
7: Yeah, you might ask Joshua, does he have tickets for Sunday week as well, or you're at it, John? But thank you for joining us on Galway Talks. Coming up next, could your next colleague be a hologram? We pose that question to Professor Michael Madden.
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7: 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Now, Gary McMahon presents an extended ACE Arts, Culture, Entertainment show live from the Galway International Arts Festival Garden Air Square between 6 and 8 this evening. This week, Gary will be joined by the festival CEO, John Crumlish. Jerry Mallon lifts the lid on the festival's Laughter Loft in the King's Head. The ACE team reviews festival shows Coronation by No Fit State Circus. Paul Rakeen from Brew Theatre, Decadent Theatre's 2 in O'Connor's Pub in Salt Hill, Flight in Air Square, and Annie Duffy McMahon has been to see on Tyvek's musical Saoirse, where they'll also be looking forward to Druids' The Shochran. Now, artist and critic Maeve McNutt has been around the exhibitions and gives some tips on what to see and expect. So throughout the show, we'll hear music from some of the acts featuring this year's festival. We'll also hear about the events in the WTAF Back the West next week. Get the festival buzz on air and online on Air Square between 6 and 8 this evening. Now, though, imagine walking into work in a few years' time and being greeted by a hologram colleague powered by AI. It might sound like science fiction, but new research suggests that 1 in 8 people believe AI workers could soon appear as holograms in the office. At the same time, one in four employees are worried about AI, which could eventually replace them. So how close are we to working alongside AI? And should we be excited or concerned? We're joined now by Michael Madden, Professor of Computer Science in the University of Galway and Chair of the Artificial Intelligence Association of Ireland, to discuss how AI is changing the world of work, why business needs to rethink training, and whether the technology will ultimately improve our work-life balance or threaten our jobs. Michael, good morning and thanks for joining us on Galway Talks this morning. Is this something to be concerned of, or just people's opinions in the workplace?
14: Hello, good morning, John. Yes, I think it's very much, these are people's opinions. It's obviously everyone is concerned. Many people are concerned if you're in any kind of what we, you know, often call a white collar job, any job that involves sitting in front of a computer. AI can automate many tasks within that job. And I suppose a lot of people's concerns are, when does AI stop automating individual tasks and move on to automating the whole role? Because, you know, that's a kind of a common concern, but a, you know, straightforward way of thinking about any job is any job consists of lots of individual tasks that you have to do. And what we've seen in the past in all sorts of technology developments is when, you know, email replaced, you know, letters and fax machines, and when spreadsheets replaced doing things, calculations by hand, that they automated individual tasks, but they didn't get rid of whole jobs, or at least jobs evolved over time to incorporate those technologies and to take on new roles. So it's very hard to predict to what extent AI will not just automate individual tasks, but will take away whole jobs. I answer this kind of idea that jobs will show up as holograms. I mean, it's an interesting, or not AI, jobs, but that AI collaborators will show up as holograms. It's an interesting viewpoint. I'm not entirely convinced that's how AI collaborators will kind of be, you know, presented to us. It sounds very Star Trek-y, very futuristic, of course, though, the idea that we'd have holograms representing AI workers that we'd communicate with in the workspace. It's an appealing idea, but I'm not sure it's really going to come to pass.
7: Yeah, what's more realistic, a virtual reality headset type of scenario, or perhaps a humanoid AI robot?
14: I mean, I don't think virtual reality headsets have taken off in the mainstream the way the people that were backing them had always hoped. And, you know, there has been enormous investment. We shouldn't, you know, it's easy to forget about because VR was a big thing there maybe 10 years ago. You know, even since then, you know, if you remember, Facebook renamed themselves to Meta, meaning kind of the metaverse, and they, Mark Zuckerberg, they invested enormous amounts of money, billions and billions, into virtual reality. And you know, in the last year, they've just disbanded that whole section in their company, and they've more or less given up. But virtual reality has found kind of niche applications in things like training pilots and, you know, helping some surgeons plan complex operations, but it just never really became a mainstream technology. So I can't see people strapping on virtual reality headsets just so that they can engage with some robot AI assistant. I actually think that the way that we'll, if we, as we start to have kind of AI, you know, say collaborators in the workspace, it'll be an awful lot more like we engage with real human collaborators who are just working remotely. So it'll be through email and messaging systems, and you know, that kind of primarily text-based messaging. So, you know, that's how most people who work with a colleague who's not in the office communicate with each other. They send them messages on Teams or Slack or WhatsApp or whatever platform the company uses. And they send emails to each other, and they send documents and attachments. So I think it's probably going to extend that, and you know, maybe I'm sure there are some elements of you know, video call type interactions where there might be there are companies working on you know, humanoid or human looking faces representing AI agents. So there'll probably be some of that, but I just don't see that taking off so much. I think people will find new ways of working that more fit with the mental model or the model they have of AI collaborators.
7: Separate but linked, should we be moving to protect some of our creative industries? I know the script have come out in terms of some of their tracks being fed into AI training models and modules, but also Sinn Féin are bringing forward legislation in that regard. Do we need to move faster on that?
14: I think we do, and I thought it was great to hear the script speak about this. So, they're a very successful Irish band, and I think they're speaking up on behalf of lots of other bands and the creative industries in general. The there's a real sort of temptation at the moment when a company wants to get some creative work done. They want to design a logo, design a flyer, maybe create some background music for some ad campaign, that they'll use AI systems. And that's fine, I suppose, and it's disposable stuff. But it obviously, it's taking away the opportunity, the kind of lifeblood opportunity of these really, of these musicians and other creatives, and people, I think, who work in the creative industries, often, fund their. They're more kind of complex creative endeavors by doing everyday work. So there's a long history, for example, of musicians and bands writing jingles for advertising as a way of paying the bills. And I think it'd be a terrible shame and a real loss if people lose that connection to real human creativity and instead substitute with AI. Plus, the big problem, and I think the script and others are very aware of this, is that these large AI companies are sort of stealing the source material that they're using to train the model.
7: Professor Michael Madden, thanks for joining us on Galway Talks this morning.
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7: And that is it for the programme for today. My thanks to Sarah, who produced the show, and to Magello, who took your calls on reception. Coming up tomorrow morning between 9 and 12, Galway solicitors bring criminal legal aid fight to Leinster House. We'll hear about the new planning exemptions coming into force. We'll be also speaking in that regard to the planning minister, John Cummins. Get your questions into him to 086 38 33 553 or comments at goibfm.ie. The IMO ballots members on strike action. New pregnancy loss leave. What will it mean? And from Bessborough to the screen, one Galway woman's journey. All that and a lot more between 9 and 12 tomorrow morning. We'll also be out and about looking ahead to the hurling final. Up next, it's Ronan Lard with the Live Hour between 12 and 3. Between 12 and 1 is a pure golden hour. You have the 3-12 drive with Kate O'Malley, followed by FYI Galway, and then an extended ace from the Festival Garden. From all of us here in Galway Talk, stay safe, enjoy the sunshine, and have a wonderful Wednesday afternoon. Bye-bye.
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1: Good afternoon. Our top stories at 12. The Dáil is debating a motion calling for lower back-to-school costs. Legal warnings have been issued to 10 suspected dodgy box resellers, including one in Galway. And the cost of buying a home increased by 6.2% in the year to May.
2: And in sport, Department of Sport have announced a €4 million investment under their Women in Sport programme for 2026. Excitement is building throughout the county ahead of one of its biggest sporting weekends in many years. And there is racing this evening at Killarney.
1: Join John Mulligan, myself, Bernadette Prendergast and the rest of the team for these stories in full and more at 1. The death notices for Galway. Patrick, also known as Pat Joe Finnerty, Kiltormer, Ballinasloe. Reposing at Kiltormer Sports Complex, Kiltormer, tomorrow from 4 until 7. 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Kevin Cassidy, Calla Kilconnell, Ballinasloe. 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Mass for Kevin Cassidy tomorrow at 12. Funeral afterwards to Kilconnell New Cemetery. Donations to Galway Hospice. Agnes Divney, Ní Burke, Ballinakil, Gort. Reposing at St. Anne's Church, Shanaglish, Gort, this evening from 5 until 7. Mass for Agnes Divney tomorrow at 12 in St. Anne's Church, Shanaglish. Funeral afterwards to the new cemetery. Traffic wishing to attend the funeral can enter via Marcus Motors and exit via Crossford and Cane's Cross. Julie Moore, Ní Foy, Manila, Philippines, and formerly of Kirkcullen, Galway, and Rath Edmund, Sligo. Reposing at the Franciscan College Oratory, Mount Bellew, this evening from 5 until 8. Mass for Julie Moore tomorrow at 12 in St. Peter and Paul's Church, Ballymac Ward. Funeral afterwards to New Cemetery, Ballymac Ward. House private and family flowers only. 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Martin Madden, St. Joseph's Road, Portumna. Reposing at Dignity Care Funeral Home in the grounds of Portumna Retirement Village this evening from 5 until 7. Funeral cortege will arrive at St. Bridget's Church, Portumna, tomorrow at 10:45 for Mass for Martin Madden at 11. Funeral afterwards to St. Michael's Cemetery, Portumna. 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
4: Hi, it's Ronan Lardner here till 3 today. How are you? How are you keeping? Are you enjoying the weather? Well, it continues and will continue for the next while. I'm looking at the foreseeable and it's looking fantastic. Well, there was great excitement in Turlough Moor this morning. We were all there bright and early. There was breakfast put on and everything. It was absolutely wonderful. I'll tell you about that throughout the afternoon as well. What a wonderful morning. But first of all, it is a pure gold hour on Galway FM, Galway's best music mix.
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From 84 and Locomotion here on Galway FM, Galway's best music mix on this beautiful day. It's amazing out there. My name is Ronan Lardner. Lovely to have your company today. It's good to have you on the other end. If you want to get in touch, 086-3833-553. And if you'd like to send in a voice note, and I can play it out Sunday morning on the All-Ireland special from Dublin, send it in right now. Voice note to that number I give you. After a damn squid game last night between Spain and France, I couldn't believe the game was so bad. I couldn't believe France was so bad. But anyway, Spain are through to the final. We have England against Argentina tonight. Another game that we're looking forward to. We'll talk World Cup halftime show next as well. Is it the World Cup halftime show or is it the Super Bowl? Do you know where I'm going with that? Of course you do. We'll have a chat about that. But right now, it's Whitney Houston. I Want to Dance with Somebody on Galway FM, Galway's best music mix.

0: That's the smoky tones of Chris Rea. Fool if you think it's over here on Galway FM. Galway's best music mix. Whitney Houston, I want to dance with somebody before that. Weather is beautiful. The music is just like the weather. Really, really enjoyable, I have to say. 086-3833-553 if you'd like to get in touch with us today. My name is Ronan Lardner. It's great to be with you. That song is especially for Pascal Healy and Athan Rye. The song you're asking for, believe me, Sunday morning. We're going to give that a good rattle, Pascal. Brian Kavanagh wants to check in and say best of luck to the Galway Hurlers at the weekend as well, and Colette and Claren Bridge is enjoying the music. Good on you all. ITV will broadcast the World Cup halftime show in full. The broadcaster has confirmed over the last little while the first of its kind for the international football tournament, and will feature Madonna, Shakira is going to be there, BTS, Burna Boy and Justin Bieber. As you know, last week was added to the bill for Sunday at the New York, New Jersey Stadium. We'll have other things in our mind, namely an All-Ireland hurling final. Anyway, rumours suggest the halftime show, the lineup might break FIFA's rules of having the 15-minute interval and it'll go to 25 minutes, but I don't think it's going to matter because I'd say that finances are going to dictate everything. But the FIFA president Gianni Infantino has described the performance as groundbreaking spectacle that will celebrate football, music and our shared values. Very Super Bowl-esque of him, wouldn't you agree?
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0: 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That is your community diary for now. 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
3: Well, it is short and sweet. It's very warm out there. It's dry. It's extremely sunny, between 26 and 30 degrees. That's your weather forecast here on Galway FM.

0: Hello, Ronan. Dave McCarthy from McCarthy & Associates. Any chance of a good old bit of Procol Harum whenever you get a chance?
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0: Procol Harum and Whiter Shade of Pale here on Galway FM, Galway's best music mix, as chosen by you and Dave McCarthy as well. Thanks really for that, Dave. From 67, summer of 67, was that your love song of 67? Maybe it was. Brings back lots and lots of good memories. My name is Ronan Lerner. Great to be with you today. What a morning down at the Turlochmoor Social Centre and pitches. It was just incredible. Derek Hartigan from Ireland AM showed up this morning from 7:30, brought great life to the Turlochmoor Social Centre, as did the crowd that were down there. We were in our hundreds down there this morning, wishing all the gang from Turlochmoor and Galway all the very best of luck. It was an All-Ireland build-up special, and it was just fantastic. The kids absolutely loved it. They were pride of place, smack in the middle. The traditional musicians from Turlochmoor were around there as well. It was just great, really was. Thanks a million to the committee. They put on breakfast and everything this morning, al fresco, all outdoors. So a massive thank you to all the crew down there. Everybody felt so looked after. It was just great. But such a crowd from 7:30 this morning. Well done. And wishing the Galway team all the very best. If this morning was anything to go by, the positivity going the direction of the Galway hurlers is unbelievable. Just a brilliant morning.
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0: Well, the pollen count is very high, as you know yourself at the moment. Let's keep going with the music. It's Gilbert O'Sullivan and Claire on Galway FM, Galway's best music maker.

0: Gas, Gilbert O'Sullivan from the early 70s, and Clare. That song written about Clare Mills. She was the three-year-old daughter of O'Sullivan's manager and producer, Gordon Mills, at the time. A little bit of a backstory for you there as well. It's Galway FM, Galway's best music mix. The Jolies think that Brad's surname is the Pitts. We'll be having a chat about that very shortly. It's Galway FM.
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0: What a track. 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It's Ronan Larger here on this most beautiful day, day three of the Galway International Arts Festival. Fabulous stuff. Well, the Jolies think Brad's surname is the Pitts. What am I talking about? Well, Angelina Jolie and Brad Pitt's daughter, Zahara, and their son Maddox have taken a major step to drop Pitt from their surnames. Yeah, so things are getting pretty ugly. According to court documents, Zahara is 21 now, Maddox is 24. They're all grown up. They have both received proof of publication confirming their intention to legally change their names. So Zahara is requesting that her full name is now Zahara Marley Jolie, and Maddox wants to be known as Maddox Siobhan Jolie. So there you go. As I said, there seems to be a little bit of trouble in the camp there as well. Brad seems to be very much out of the picture. Not great. This kind of Beckham-esque in the middle of it all. Anyway, travelling Wilburys are going to start our 1 o'clock hour. It is time for you now to reapply that sunscreen. I'm going to talk to you after the news and sport at one. It's Galway Bay FM.
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2: 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I mean, get up on out of it and start moving your feet this morning. That's what you have to be doing, especially on a beautiful day like. You laughing at me?
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5: All roads lead to Croke Park on Sunday for the All-Ireland Senior Hurling Final between Galway and Limerick. 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
9: Our top stories this lunchtime. Galway included in legal warnings issued to 10 suspected dodgy box resellers. Dáil debating a motion calling for lower back-to-school costs. And Irish Nurses and Midwives Organisation members look set to strike over pay.
5: And in sport, excitement continues to build throughout the county ahead of one of the biggest weekends for quite some time. The Department of Sport announced a €4 million investment under their Women in Sport programme for 2026, and there is racing in Killarney.
9: Good afternoon, I'm Bernadette Prendergast.
5: And I'm John Mulligan.
9: Legal warnings have been issued to 10 suspected dodgy box resellers, including one in Galway. The Federation Against Copyright Theft says the resellers are based in Carlow, Cork, Dublin, Kildare, Laois and Limerick, as well as Galway. The organisation, along with Sky, have sent cease and desist letters to the suspected resellers, warning them to stop selling IPTV subscriptions or risk further action, including civil proceedings. FACT says the services are believed to have supplied thousands of end users. Nick Sumner, FACT investigation manager, says the notices instruct those targeted to stop selling illegal IPTV subscriptions, commonly known as dodgy boxes, immediately.
15: Yes, the focus of this campaign is the servicing or the serving of cease and desist notices. And they are as they sound. They are a notice that instructs the individuals that we've identified to stop selling IPTV subscriptions or that they face further action, which might include civil proceedings or a referral to the Gardaí.
9: The Dáil is debating a motion calling for lower back-to-school costs. Opposition parties say education still isn't free, and amid a cost-of-living crisis, many families will struggle in September. While government TDs have pointed to the coalition making school books free, the Social Democrats' Rory Hearn says that doesn't cover up for decades of neglect.
16: Child poverty is not inevitable. It is a policy choice. It results from decades of policy choices that have not prioritised child poverty. We need to end child poverty in this country. We can. Part of it is ensuring education and school costs are free, but ultimately it is about ensuring families can cover the basics.
9: The cost of buying a home increased by 6.2% in the year to May. The rate is unchanged from the previous month. Eamon Torsney has more.
17: Property prices increased by the same annualised rate in May as in April, 6.2%. CSO figures show prices rose by 4.7% in Dublin, while outside the capital they went up by 7.3%. The median price for a home nationwide was €395,000. The region outside Dublin which saw the largest increase in house prices was the Midlands. That's Laois, Offaly, Longford and Westmeath, where they were up 13.2%. At the other end of the scale, the South West, that's Cork and Kerry, saw just a 4.2% increase in house prices.
9: The Gardaí Commissioner says an outright ban on e-scooters would make it easier for the Gardaí to seize them. The government is considering a number of measures to address growing safety concerns. Barry White has this report.
18: We're going to have to look at every option. Or a ban, which I must say, I'm leaning towards myself.
19: That was Taoiseach Micheál Martin speaking during Leaders' Questions yesterday. He says he's leaning towards supporting an outright ban on e-scooters. The issue was discussed again this morning at the Oireachtas Transport Committee, where Garda Commissioner Justin Kelly said a ban would make it easier for Gardaí to seize the vehicles.
20: It would certainly make it far easier for us around seizure. You can't use an e-scooter in a public place if you're under 16. So for us identifying people who's under 16, well, I mean, it's difficult. People who are wearing masks, they're wearing balaclavas.
19: The government has yet to make a final decision. Junior Transport Minister Sean Canny says a number of options remain under consideration.
21: One of the options would be to ban them outright. The other option would be to have them licensed, a registration number on them. Third option is make sure that they have tax insurance.
19: However, Commissioner Kelly said licensing, tax and insurance would create additional enforcement challenges. An outright ban would give Gardaí clear powers to seize e-scooters, making that option appear increasingly likely.
9: Members of the Irish Nurses and Midwives Organisation look set to strike over pay. The previous public sector pay deal expired at the end of June and formal talks on a new agreement have yet to begin. The INMO is calling for any new deal to reflect the increased workload being undertaken by nurses and midwives. General Secretary Phil Nihay says their members are being taken for granted.
0: So this is a political decision now. The government have to decide, do they want committed and focused negotiations on improving conditions for public servants or not? In fairness, I think the people we represent particularly are saying there is a change required and they feel largely that a lot of their contribution has been taken for granted.
9: Galway County Council is remaining tight-lipped on the future use of Galway Airport. The matter was discussed at County Hall as assessments continue of six economic proposals for the site. David Nevin has the details.
2: The site of Cairnmore was jointly purchased by Galway City and County Council for a knockdown price of around 1.1 million. Now as eyes turn to the future, it could be worth 10 times that or potentially even higher. Many uses have been proposed over the years, like a concert venue, a sports ground, housing, commercial flight training, or a major base for emergency services. Both local authorities are now assessing six economic cases to purchase the site, though they continue to remain tight-lipped on what exactly they involve. At a meeting at County Hall last evening, councillors were assured that a detailed report will be coming in the near future, and the process will be anything but rushed. Talk then turned to the fact that some city councillors are demanding that the city council get the lion's share of the sale price. The logic is that the sale will produce a once-off windfall, but it's Galway County Council that will collect commercial rates into the future. That's not how it's done, said local councillor David Collins, who said it was purchased on a joint basis and will be sold on a joint basis, and any talk to the contrary has to stop. It's not a divorce, he added, saying whatever is ultimately decided, the focus must be on what's best for the people of Galway City and County, not what the local authorities stand to gain.
9: Mourners at the funeral of Jamie Carney brought a statue of an angel, a photograph of her daughter, a cowboy hat and her passport to the altar. The 43-year-old mother of one, who was originally from Westchester in New York, was found dead at her home in Killarney in County Kerry last week. The investigation into Miss Carney's death has been upgraded to murder and a person of interest is being held in Jordan. Reform UK says it'll give all British MPs round-the-clock protection if it wins the next general election. The policy has been announced in the wake of the death of Anne Widdecombe and would also extend protections to former politicians. Police are questioning a murder suspect and say Miss Widdecombe's death was a targeted attack. Reform UK Home Affairs spokesperson Zia Yusuf says there would be significant new resources. A man charged with the murder of Anthony Long in West Dublin earlier this month has been remanded in custody. The legal team representing 42-year-old Darren McNamee of Talbot Hall, Riverbank and Swords has sought an independent pathology report. American forces have launched a fresh wave of attacks on Iran. US Central Command says it aims to further degrade military capabilities used by Tehran to target commercial shipping in the Strait of Hormuz. It follows a fourth consecutive night of strikes. In Belfast, a man has been arrested as part of an operation targeting criminality linked to the Real IRA. A number of searches were also carried out by the PSNI. The 27-year-old who was detained is now being questioned about alleged drug supply and money laundering offences. 20 counties are under a high temperature warning. The alert impacting the Midlands, West and South remains in place until Friday morning. Met Éireann says temperatures are set to go above 27 degrees and not drop below 15 degrees at night time. Meanwhile, the Federation of Early Childhood Providers says some creches are closing this afternoon as temperatures in buildings are above the regulations set out by Thusla. There was a very marginal drop in burglaries in Galway in the first quarter of this year. According to new figures from PhoneWatch and the CSO, 55 burglaries were recorded in the Galway Gorda division between January and March. That's a drop of just 2% compared to the first quarter of last year. Elsewhere, some areas experienced significant increases, with Kerry up 142%, Sligo and Leitrim up 67%, and Clare and Tipperary up 42%. In the opposite direction, there was a reduction of 31% in Wexford and Wicklow, 29% in Dublin South, and 20% in Kildare and Carlow. Two special educational needs classrooms have been approved for Athenry Primary School. They're included in the latest capital project updates from the Department of Education. The project is listed as an extension and will be progressed through the department's modular framework, a delivery mechanism designed to provide additional school accommodation in an efficient manner. Galway East Fianna Fáil TD Albert Dolan says this investment will help ensure that Athenry Primary School can continue to meet the needs of its pupils and provide high quality supports within the local community.
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9: 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From Monday, it'll serve breakfast, lunches and cakes, as well as offer catering services. Cafe Link has operated since 1994 and was founded by parents who wanted meaningful occupation for their adult children with intellectual disabilities. Supported by the City Council and the HSC, it currently employs 16 people and also has a cafe at Newcastle Road and a kitchen at Sandy Road. Maura Higgins has been lauded as one of the world's most influential celebrities. The Longford native has been listed in the Time 100 Creators list for 2026. It celebrates the top 100 online creators who shape culture across entertainment, fashion, food and sport. Time says while many reality stars struggle to transition to long-term success, the Love Island star has done exactly that. Others on the list include YouTube's Mr. Beast and Hot Ones host Sean Evans. It's 1:10. Sport is next.
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4: Now we're going to start off with what is going to be one of the biggest weekends in quite some time in the county. You've got the Galway Ladies in the All-Ireland semi-final on Saturday, the Galway Hurlers in the All-Ireland final on Sunday, Galway United Women in the All-Ireland Cup final on Saturday evening, and in soccer, staying with soccer actually, Galway United Men. They're in the second round of the Club Orange FAI Cup when they take on Crumlin United at Pearse Stadium. That is on Friday evening. But staying with the hurling for a minute, because a special All-Ireland hurling final preview is on tonight in Screens and Air Square. It's a top-class panel taking to the stage. They're giving their thoughts and opinions on Sunday's game. And if you want a pair of tickets, there's an opportunity to win them also. Gets underway at 9 p.m. Tickets are a tenner. Also, some sad news to report as well. Galway GAA community saddened to hear of the death of Gabriel King in Drumshockland County Meath yesterday. Gabriel was part of the Galway Minor panel and won the All-Ireland Championship in 1970. He was part of the Galway panels that lost All-Ireland Senior Finals in 73 and 74, and is a county senior football winner as well with Montpellier Mallaugh. They won the title in 74 with him as they beat Cur Finn. Funeral details will be released later. The Department of Sport has announced a €4 million investment under their Women in Sport programme for 2026. The allocation is double the amount invested by the state 4 years ago, designed to promote women's involvement in sport, including active participation, coaching and governance. Just to mention as well, we've a rather special competition to give you as regards the British Open that gets underway tomorrow. Go to the Galway Bay FM website, click on the link and you could be in with a chance of winning a brand new driver, a Ping G440. It's worth €600. All details on the website and social media pages. Finally, racing at Killarney. First one off 5:30. Our tip, Durality runs in the 8:30.
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22: You're sure ours. Ronan Lardner here in the seat until 3 o'clock today. Good to have you and thanks a lot for joining me today. Hopefully you're enjoying your lunch as much as I'm enjoying my sandwich and a cup of tea here in studio. Yeah, we have our Super Subs at Supermax coming up very shortly. We have Teddy Swims taking on Somber for free food there. And something else to go to for the Galway International Arts Festival as well. A little tip that the kids will absolutely love. We'll do that as well. It is Galway BFM, Galway's best music mix.

0: Travelling Wilburys from 88 and End of the Line here on Galway FM, Galway's best music mix on this beautiful day, the 15th of July. The countdown is on for All-Ireland Final Hurling Day this coming Sunday. Bear in mind, I'm going to be broadcasting live from Dublin from Supermax from 10 until 1 on an All-Ireland breakfast special. And don't give me that excuse, Ronan, we lost you around Athlone on FM. Lads, will you stop? GalwayBayFM.ie is always there. 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One click and you're in. That's going to be a very special morning into a very, very special day as the Treaty take on the Tribe. Let's hope the Tribe brings home Liam. The thought of it all. Super subs at Supermax. Bliss. 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We have Teddy Swims, Mr. Know-It-All, taking on Somber and Homewrecker. 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We have Jonas Brothers on the way. 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

Thomas, Matty and Bruglia and Torn here on Galway FM from 1997. Galway's best music mixes, you know. It's Ronan Lardner here, one of my first crushes. I can say that now because I'm happily married. We're going to be talking about nostalgic childhood memories of school and holidays and loved ones very shortly. All those smells that bring everything all the way back. But one thing that would be lovely is the smell of food from Super Subs, the Supermax. As it stands at the moment, 71% for Somber Homewrecker over Teddy Swims, Mr. Know-It-All. What is it to be for Insta stories right now? Get in there and have your say and you could be getting free food from Super Subs at Supermax very, very shortly. Here's Roy Orbison on Galway FM, Galway's best music mix.

Roy Orbison, You Got It, here on Galway FM. Galway's best music mix is Ronan Lardner here until 3 today on the most beautiful day. It's gorgeous outside. And we're talking about things that the nostalgic smells from childhood memories, either school or holidays or loved ones or whatever the case may be. There's kind of a list here. Hopefully these resonate with you. But the smell of sunscreen. Absolutely, all the old sun creams throughout the years. Chewing gum. I remember that myself, me Wrigley's chewing gum. Do you remember the fruity fruit or whatever you call it, that back in the day, the smell of that as well. Fish and chips. You can't beat it. Other smells along the line that came to mind as well was freshly mowed grass. We still have that, obviously, but it does bring you back to your youth. Candy floss when you went to the cinema, not to the cinema, to the circus with your mum or your dad, and rain on hot tarmac, something that I feel in a couple of weeks' time we might be feeling ourselves and smelling again. The other things that came to mind as well was leaded petrol. Back in the day, the cars, I used to stick my head out the window at the service stations or at the petrol station. The smell of the leaded petrol was a good one. And the other ones that came to mind as well was Brute. Do you remember Brute and Old Spice? All the aftershaves and whatever your mum was using, maybe Chanel No. 5 back in the day. If there's any more that you can think of, let us know. 086-3833-553 and we get a bit of nostalgia going. Congratulations to Amy McDonough. She is the winner of the Super Subs at Supermax today. There was one vote in it. So the big song that won was Homewrecker by Somber. So Amy, congratulations. Enjoy the food. Enjoy the song. Here it is. Somber on Galway FM, Galway's best music mix.

0: Pointer Sisters, Jump For My Love, here on Galway FM. Galway's best music mix is chosen by you. It's Ronan Lardner here, till 3. That was 1983, in the early noughties as well. Girls Aloud brought it out. Made a few quid on it too, I have to say. We're having a bit of fun here at the moment because we're talking about those smells, those nostalgic smells, whether it was school, holidays, all loved ones, that kind of an idea. I got a lovely text in here a second ago from Ashley. She said, Ronan, the smell of the telephone book. Do you remember it? Flicking through it and you'd feel that little breeze coming up onto your nose. I do remember it very, very well. Remember, there would be in every household, she said, back in the day when everybody had the landline. So definitely, absolutely, that smell, I can still smell it right now. And I remember standing on the phone book as well to be able to reach the sink. You probably remember that as well. Another smell that came to mind a second ago from our back in our youth as well is the smell of the back of a TV. Do you remember the tube TVs back in the 80s and 90s when they were turned on? You get that little sizzle first. There was a sound of a sizzle and then you could get the smell as the heat resonated from the back of the TV and the front of the TV as well for that matter. Just another thing that came into my head there a second ago. So we're having a bit of fun with this and a bit of nostalgia. So let's keep it going. What smells do you remember or do you miss from your youth? 086 38 33 553. Hosier plays next on Galway FM.
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Chocolate here on Galway FM, Galway's best music mix. Hopefully your Wednesday is going according to plan. It's Ronan Lardner here until 3 o'clock today. I got a text in from Sarah a second ago. We're having a bit of fun with this, actually. The nostalgic smells, things that you forgot about, things that you think of regularly, things that you don't think of regularly. Anyway, Sarah turned around and said the smell of new school books. Yeah, do you remember the Gill and Macmillan books when they came out? You'd flick through them again, no more than the phone book. There was always that lovely smell and that glossy finish on the pages as well. And do you remember in school when we did art on a Friday? The last hour, you got the smell of that paint. Do you remember the paints they used to use in school as well? And it used to run the whole way around school. And you knew then that that smell was Friday. It was a Friday smell. Another thing that I remember from school as well is the topping of a pencil. Do you remember when somebody stood down the back for, they used to take a career break to top a pencil? Do you remember that and the smell of it? Do you remember that? Ah, lads. Anyway, quick thing for the Galway International Arts Festival. Don't forget the Whale Street Parade is on this Friday and Saturday at 9:30 at night. For very atmospheric. It's going to be lovely, actually. But get in early is the key. Get the kids into town and everybody else into town. But it's just going to be fabulous. Starting at Air Square, heading down towards the Spanish Arch. And it has to be seen to be believed. Check out giaf.ie online for information and the pictures of what is going to be. It's going to be pretty special. But it'll be a lovely thing for the kids to remember in years to come. So that's Galway International Arts Festival.ie. The Whale Street Parade, Friday, Saturday, 9:30 in the evening. It's Teddy Swims and Galway BFM, Galway's best music mix.

0: Yes, Teddy Swims on Galway FM, Galway's best music mix and Mr. Know-It-All. I get a bang of Gotcha, somebody that I used to know of, that, you know what I'm talking about. Also a great song. Anyway, Meatloaf and Oreo Speedwagon are part of our BLT After Two. Great song. Boil the kettle or have a drink. Reapply the sunscreen. I'll be back after two. It's Galway FM.
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10: Good afternoon, I'm Sarah Slevin. Our top stories at 2. Taoiseach rejects the idea of a state-owned construction company. And €1 million for disability respite projects in the West and Northwest. The Taoiseach has rejected the idea of a state-owned construction company. It comes as CSO figures show the cost of buying a home increased by 6.2% in the year to May. Labour has been pushing for the move of having state-owned construction company as a way to deliver affordable housing. But Micheál Martin thinks it would have no impact over the next half a decade.
11: The idea of setting up a new state-owned construction company would take years and wouldn't have any impact on house building right now or for the next 5 years for that matter. And you've produced a couple of pages on it, no fleshing out of it. That's the bottom line. We already had the Land Development Agency and that is delivering well. So why create a new one?
10: Funding of more than €1.1 million has been announced for projects in the West and Northwest that support adults and children with a disability. Overall, 106 projects will share the fund through the 2026 HSC Summer Respite Initiatives to enhance the availability, diversity and accessibility of respite supports. They're based in Galway, Mayo, Roscommon, Sligo, Leitrim and Donegal. Initiatives include sport and physical activity, well-being programmes, culture and engagement, and science and technology. Legal letters have been sent to 10 suspected dodgy box resellers around the country, including one in Galway. The cease and desist warnings were issued after Sky and the Federation Against Copyright Theft identified the individuals and their addresses. The anti-piracy organisations say they're based in Carlow, Cork, Dublin, Kildare, Laois and Limerick, as well as Galway. Nick Sumner, Fact Investigation Manager, says the notices instruct those targeted to stop selling illegal IPTV subscriptions, commonly known as dodgy boxes, immediately.
12: Yes, the focus of this campaign is the servicing or the serving of cease and desist notices. And they are as they sound. They are a notice that instructs the individuals that we've identified to stop selling IPTV subscriptions or that they face further action, which might include civil proceedings or a referral to the Gardaí.
10: Members of the Irish Nurses and Midwives Organisation look set to strike over pay. The previous public sector pay deal expired at the end of June, and formal talks on a new agreement have yet to begin. The INMO is calling for any new deal to reflect the increased workload being undertaken by nurses and midwives. General Secretary Phil Nihay says their members are being taken for granted.
13: So this is a political decision now. The government have to decide, do they want committed and focused negotiations on improving conditions for public servants or not? In fairness, I think the people we represent particularly are saying there is a change required, and they feel largely that a lot of their contribution has been taken for granted.
10: TDs have been calling for new measures to address back-to-school costs. The Dáil debated a motion this morning seeking to lower the burden on families in September. Sinn Féin TD Louise O'Reilly says she doesn't believe the Education Minister when she said action was being taken.
14: She wrote a letter, and what precisely happened as a direct result of that? Because we see the outworkings of government policy in the survey that Barnardo's undertook. One third of parents are getting into debt just to meet the basics, one third. Over 50% of them are very, very concerned about meeting the back to school costs. 20% of parents surveyed by Barnardo's cut back on food to pay their bills.
10: Two special educational needs classrooms have been approved for Athenry Primary School. They're included in the latest capital project updates from the Department of Education. The project is listed as an extension and will be progressed through the department's modular framework, a delivery mechanism designed to provide additional school accommodation in an efficient manner. Galway East Fianna Fáil TD Albert Dolan says the investment will help the school to make sure it can continue to meet the needs of its pupils and provide high-quality supports within the local community. And 20 counties, including Galway, are under a high-temperature warning. The alert impacting the Midlands, West and South remains in place until Friday morning. Met Éireann says temperatures are set to go above 27 degrees and not drop below 15 degrees at night time. Meanwhile, the Federation of Early Childhood Providers say some creches are closing this afternoon as temperatures in buildings are above the regulations that has been set out by TUSLA. It's 2:05 now. Sport is up next.
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17: I'm going to start with golf. The Open Championship could be heading to Portmarnock as the RNA say they're committed to bringing the major to Ireland. Chief Executive of the RNA, Mark Darbin, said they're getting pretty close to bringing the North Dublin club into the Open's rotation. Darwin says they're hoping to have a clear view by the end of the year. The Open Championship itself at Roy Birkdale begins tomorrow. We'll hear from Rory McIlroy and from Shane Lowry. We'll also hear from Cathal Mannion and Tom Morrissey ahead of Sunday's All-Ireland Senior Hurling Final. Of course, Galway and Limerick meeting in Croke Park. Before that, on Saturday, you've got the Ladies All-Ireland Senior Football Semi-Final as Galway take on Armagh, repeat of a meeting 20 years ago. Now to soccer, and of course, as well as those matches and everything else that's going on, we've got a big weekend in the Cup for Galway United. On Friday night, the senior men take on Crumlin United in round two of the Club Orange FAI Cup. That's at Pearce Stadium at 7:45. And at the same time on Saturday evening, United senior women are looking to win the All-Ireland Cup as they take on Shelburne at Talca Park. Tickets are available, by the way, for all of those. And in soccer, Lionel Messi will captain Argentina. Tonight they face England for the first time in his international career. They meet first time in 24 years that they've met in the World Cup. The last time that happened, England won it by a goal to nil. 8 o'clock kickoff tonight, our World Cup update brought to you by Sure, official sponsor of the FIFA World Cup 2026. And finally, racing is at Killarney, first off 5:30. Our tip, Girality runs in the 8:30.
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0: Well, it's extremely warm out there at the moment. It is beautiful. It is sunny, but I'm looking at a lovely breeze that will help us along the way. Between 26 and 29 degrees. That's your weather forecast here on Galway FM.
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0: Yes, you are. And we're going to be talking about Galway's festival time. And the Arts Festival is on at the moment, as you know. 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If you want a chance to win, yeah, you can win with Block Rock and Beats as well outside Taft's very shortly. 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

0: is Queen and we are the champions here on Galway FM. Galway's best music makes us Ronan Lardner here till 3 o'clock today. I sincerely hope that we'll be playing that song on repeat on Sunday evening after 5 o'clock. I really, really do. And the thought of it alone just excites me and excites you and everything else as well. Best of luck to the Galway panel as well, and all the selectors and managers and everything else to do with the Galway hurlers. It's just going to be a great weekend. Really, really will. Now, as you know, it's Festival Week. On top of all of that, it's Festival Week here in Galway, and next week is the Galway International Arts Festival also. But the festival is taking over the city, and Heineken Official Drinks Partners is bringing the buzz to the streets with our very own Galway Bay FM street team. So out today, Vanessa and Sanziswa, they are out and about. They're outside Taft's right now, and you could be spinning the wheel down there. So get down straight away because they have tickets, two pairs of tickets, by the way, for Block Rock and Beast this coming Friday the 17th. It'd be lovely to head along to that. So they're outside Taft's. You can spin the wheel, you get the rub of the green, and hopefully you'll get to win that as well. They have tickets for all the big gigs, of course, the Saw Doctors, Keen to Grow, Sophie Ellis-Bextor as well, James in there as well, Bellex One, and so many more. So it's just brilliant. So go down and check it out right now, and the best of good luck. 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

0: Crowded House, Don't Dream It's Over, here on Galway FM, Galway's best music mix. The band are called Crowded House because when they were back in the day, when they were all living together, it was pretty much a crowded house. That's why.
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Phil Collins, Philip Bailey, Easy Lover here on Galway FM, Galway's best music mix. I was air drumming here to that great song. We do those songs every day, you know, here on the radio station as chosen by you through the Galway FM surveys. And we've one survey yet again, another survey just completed over the last little while. So that all that music is now heading into the playlist, all chosen by you, tailored by you. And a massive thank you for that. News just coming down the line that Ellie, the Scottish, well, I wouldn't call her a bombshell because she's been in there since the beginning, but Ellie has seemingly left the villa on Love Island. And Kate, no doubt, will have more on that between 3 and 5 on 3 to 5 Drive with Kate O'Malley. News just coming down the line on that over the last little while. And I'll let her expand on all of that. Estella Lefty is Galway FM, Galway's best music mix.

0: Robin that at the moment, Stella Lefty and Boston here on Galway FM, Galway's best music mix. It's Ronan Lardner here till 3, and Kate O'Malley takes over 3 to 5 drive after that. This evening, Gary McMahon takes Ace on the road. He's going to be out there at the Galway International Arts Festival kiosk on Eyre Square. He's going to be there with guests talking about the first 3 days of the Galway International Arts Festival, and no doubt upselling all the bits and pieces that will be happening over the next couple of days as well. It's a special on Ace this evening from 6 to 8pm. We have the Cardigans on the way. It's Galway Bay FM.
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That's Taylor Swift and I Knew You here on Galway FM, Galway's best music mix from the Toy Story 5 movie. It's a movie I haven't got a chance to see as of yet, but no doubt I'll be grabbed by the hand and dragged in at some stage to watch it. I've been told here in studio that it's very, very good. Now, what we want you to do is look at the weather outside. Have you captured Galway yet? Have you captured your area? Because what we want you to do is get that picture, that golden nugget that you're able to send to us here on galwayfm.ie under our Capture Galway logo there. And you could be in with a chance of winning a great prize. How about tickets to see Westlife at the Three Arena on September the 10th? Wouldn't that be fantastic? And be in with a chance of getting your picture into the Galway FM charity calendar starting in January. So there you go. It's a double whammy. Picture in the calendar. And on top of that, you could win those tickets for Westlife as well. So tune in between 3 and 5 to 3 to 5 Drive with Kate O'Malley weekdays from 3 o'clock for all the latest on all of that. Here's Kingfisher. 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

0: as Tom Grennan all these nights here on Galway FM, Galway's best music mix. That's pretty much it for me for today. I'm going to be back in the Festival Garden tomorrow from 12. I'd love for you to come down. We'll have a cup of tea or a cup of coffee and a bit of an old chat as well. It's Galway FM. Kate is on the way.
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11: Good afternoon, I'm David Nevin. Our top stories at 3. US says fresh wave of attacks on Iran have been completed. And Charlie Burns and Choom's Turning Pages receive community funding. The Taoiseach has rejected the idea of a state-owned construction company. Labour has been pushing for the move as a way to deliver affordable housing. But Micheál Martin thinks it would have no impact over the next 5 years.
12: The idea of setting up a new state-owned construction company would take years and wouldn't have any impact on house building right now or for the next 5 years for that matter. And you've produced a couple of pages on it, no fleshing out of it. That's the bottom line. We already had the Land Development Agency and that is delivering well. So why create a new one?
11: American forces have completed a fresh wave of attacks on Iran, which lasted 90 minutes. U.S. Central Command claims it launched precision munitions against coastal defense systems. It also targeted cruise missile storage and launch sites on Greater Tumb Island. CENTCOM says the strikes further degraded Iran's ability to attack commercial shipping in the Strait of Hormuz. Military analyst Robert Clark says today's strikes are the first daytime attacks in quite some time.
13: Well, my calculations the 7th in 8 days worth of strikes. And as you say, it's the first really sort of like during the daytime hours, particularly the volume of which they're doing. I think it's more of an indication that they're starting to degrade in a significant way anyway, the air defence capabilities along the Persian Gulf for the Iranian infrastructure that's used to target the cargoes.
11: Funding of more than 1.1 million euro has been announced for projects in the West and Northwest that will support adults and children with a disability. Overall, 106 projects will share the fund through the 2026 HSE Summer Respite Initiatives to enhance the availability, diversity and accessibility of respite supports. They're based in Galway, Mayo, Roscommon, Sligo, Leitrim and Donegal. Initiatives include sport and physical activity, creative arts, wellbeing programmes, outdoor and environmental education, cultural engagement and science and technology. The funeral mass of Jamie Kearney in County Kerry has heard she brought a ray of sunshine to the lives of her family and friends. Members of her daughter's GAA team and rowing club formed a guard of honour outside St Mary's Cathedral in Killarney this afternoon. Gardaí investigating the death of the 43-year-old have upgraded the investigation to one of murder, and a person of interest is being held in Jordan. Father Kieran O'Brien says there has been an outpouring of support for Jamie Kearney's daughter, mother and sister.
14: I ask the people of this town for your continued support for Michaela, for Cathy and Devon. Because for us as onlookers, these days might be the brightest days, but for Jamie's family, it is their darkest hour last Tuesday.
11: Two independent bookstores in Galway are among just 23 nationwide to receive community prize funding. Charlie Burns Bookstore in the city and Shum's recently opened Turning Pages will get a grant of up to €5,000 each. It's to support the development of new and engaging activities for the benefit of the local community. It's just the second year of the funding initiative and aims to help strengthen the importance of bookstores as creative community venues. The Garda Commissioner says he absolutely supports an outright ban on e-scooters. The government is weighing up a range of measures to address growing safety concerns around their use. These include an outright ban along with licensing, registration, tax and insurance requirements. Appearing before the Oireachtas Transport Committee today, Justin Kelly was asked whether he backs an outright ban.
15: Do you support an outright ban?
16: Absolutely, yeah, absolutely. Now, having said that, I do really appreciate... There's challenges with this, and I do appreciate that there are certainly law-abiding citizens who use these scooters. However, for me, when I look at it in totality, the balance of it has tipped so far in that direction. I certainly do, Chair.
11: 304, sport is next.
17: So, in conclusion, you mean the world to me. My life changed forever when I met you. And I just want you to know how much I love you.
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20: I'm going to start with soccer. England preparing for their biggest test yet as they get ready to take on Argentina in this evening's World Cup semi-final. Thomas Tuchel's side attempting to reach their second World Cup final ever, the last being back in 1966. Kickoff is at 8 o'clock. Our World Cup coverage with Shure, a proud sponsor of the FIFA World Cup 2026. The build-up is continuing here in Galway ahead of a huge sporting weekend. We'll start on Friday night. Galway United, they are in action as they take on Crumlin in the FAI Cup. Saturday gives you the Ladies All-Ireland Senior Football Semi-Final at 3:15. Galway and Armagh. You have got the All-Ireland Cup Final. Galway United and Shelburne on this Saturday evening. And Kieran Malloy puts his IBF European Welterweight title on the line at the Copper Box against Sean Noakes that night. And then Sunday, the All-Ireland Senior Hurling Final. We will continue our build-up as part of FYI Galway. And a reminder as well, a special All-Ireland previews on this evening, actually, in Screens and Air Square. You've got a top-class panel who'll give their thoughts and opinions on Sunday's big game. And they've also got 2 stand tickets to give away to the All-Ireland Final. Gets underway at 9 o'clock. Tickets are a tenner. Going going to move to racing. Just to wrap up for now, some breaking news. Organisers of Golf's Open are thinking about an earlier start time for Sunday's last round. There could be a potential overlap with the World Cup final. More on that after 5 o'clock. Racing at Killarney, first off 5:30. Our tip Durality runs in the 8:30.
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21: Today will be very warm or hot with temperatures reaching 26 to 30 degrees. Mainly dry and sunny, but with a chance of isolated showers during this afternoon and this evening.
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21: All right, how are we getting on? Thankfully, no sign of the rain yet. It is absolutely glorious in the city. Let me know what's going on where you are, though. 086-3833-553. We are going to be discussing Maura Higgins in a few moments. She has landed a spot on the Time 100 creators list for 2026. Not bad for a gal from, I was going to say Leitrim, Longford. From Longford, Kate. We've also got Galway's best music mix with tunes to come from Gigi Perez and Roxette. But we're starting off with some Michael Sembello. This is Maniac on Galway Bay FM.

Michael Sembello, Maniac on Galway's Best Music Mix, starting off the show. How are we all? Are we all surviving this little heat wave? Honestly, the weather is absolutely glorious. 086-3833-553 if you want to get in touch with the show this afternoon. You'll find me on text or on WhatsApp as well. I had a busy evening yesterday, right? We went to see The Shockron, which is the Druid production for the Galway International Arts Festival. It was in the Town Hall Theatre. And I have to say, 10 out of 10. Oh my God, it was stunning. First half, a little bit long. It was an hour and a half. And then the second half was about an hour. So we were sitting down for a good long while, but the auditorium in the Town Hall Theatre was blissfully cool. When we walked in, there was a wave of cold air came against us. And I was like, hallelujah. Because yesterday was not to be trifled with. It was scorchio. But the show itself was stunning. Like, if you've been to Druid Productions before, you know the drill. They just are a different level, a different league entirely. But I went into this kind of blind. I knew nothing about it other than Dion Boucicault had written the original play and I studied him in college. So I was like, ah, this surely will get the old brain cranking. No. Literally, no. Remembered nothing of it. But it was stunning. It was so, so good. It was about this guy who, I suppose, we'd call him a bit of a blackguard, I suppose, Con the Shockron. And it's kind of telling the tale of his best friend gets arrested and sent off to do penal servitude in Australia. And then he finds himself back in Ireland and the hijinks that are going on. Like, it just, I won't spoil it for you, but it's absolutely excellent. And the cast are brilliant. And it's just really funny. Like, the audience were howling with laughter at a couple of different points. And you know a show is good when people are belly laughing around the auditorium. So yeah, thoroughly enjoyed it. There also was, which I thought was really cool, there were seats on the stage with the actors. So there was probably, I'd say, six on each side. So maybe 12 audience members were sitting on stage as part of the props. And that was really cool because they got to do a little bit at the end and it was gas. So without giving too much away, it was absolutely excellent. Highly recommend it. And we are going to the Nofit State Circus show that's on down in Nemo's Pier tonight, which I'm really looking forward to because I went to it last year. The same troupe had a circus and it was probably one of the best things I've ever seen. So I'm really, really looking forward to this evening. Do a little review for you on the show tomorrow. But yeah, so far so good on the Arts Festival front, I have to say. And of course, Patti Smith is going to be kicking off the big top gigs tonight as well. I know lots of people really looking forward to that. Do take note of the stage times though, because I think they're quite tight this evening. So if you're heading along, you want to make sure that you don't miss the main event. Anyway, let's get back to the tunes, shall we? Gigi Perez on the way for you after Roxette. This is It Must Have Been Love.

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0: Time now is 22 minutes past 3 on a Wednesday afternoon. It is glorious and sunny out there. We'd love to hear from you. 086-3833-553. In a few moments, we're going to relive the Maura Higgins glory days because she has hit quite another milestone in her career. We've also got tunes from Florence and the Machine and Depeche Mode right after these.
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0: Always best music mix with a bit of Depeche Mode. Maura Higgins is celebrating yet again. She is on the up, make no mistake about it. She has landed a spot on the Time 100 Creators list for 2026 alongside people like Mr. Beast, Alex Earl, Cabby Lamb, Kai Cenat, Sean Evans, Livy Dunn, and loads of other people I have never heard of. Would you believe I read not one, not two, but three, four articles about Maura Higgins on this creators list, and I still cannot figure out what number in the 100 she is. And literally none of the articles had that. So anyway, we'll have to refer back and clarify that for you tomorrow. But anyway, even to make the 100 is quite incredible. Her career really is just on the up. It's just brilliant to watch an Irish person doing so well, isn't it? And I know we all kind of laugh about the whole thing about the long. Isn't that great for someone from Longford? But like, when you consider this is where Maura Higgins started.
1: I said it'd be interesting to see if she's on Malfoy.
2: Yeah, you said it, Tom!
1: That's not
2: yes,
1: it.
2: You said it, making me feel like a piece of
1: They asked me a question.
2: They asked you a question. Maybe you should have been a gentleman.
0: Oh, one of the greatest scenes in Love Island history. That was Maura Higgins making mincemeat of Tom all the way back in 2019. Since then, though, she's gone on a blast of reality telly shows. Dancing on Ice, I'm a Celebrity, Get Me Out of Here. Most recently, The US Traitors. And now she's going to be on Dancing with the Stars, which is a huge signing for her. She's also got loads of brand deals with the likes of L'Oreal Paris, DoorDash. And she seems to be at every event and places you would never expect her to turn up. Like, she was walking the red carpet at the Cannes Film Festival, and then she popped up at, was it the Grammys or something like that? Like, she is just flying it. And if you're a super fan like myself, you might have seen that she was at Wimbledon two weeks ago, and she had the most outrageous pair of shoes I've ever seen in my life. They're a little pair of white heels that had tennis balls on the heels of them. Like, she just is an icon, and it's so great to see from the start. When she came into Love Island, there was something about her, but she is just on the up and up and up, and we wish her continued success. I will try and track down, just out of interest really, where she is on the list of 100, but as I say, even to make it onto that list is quite incredible. So fair play to you, Maura. Alex Warren to play after Green Day. Go to riddance. It's Galway BFM.

0: That is Alex Warren, Fever Dream, here on Galway FM. We are playing you Galway's best music mix this afternoon. Going to dedicate that one to Nan and Grandad Dooley in Castlegrove and Toom. A very big hello to you coming in this afternoon from your granddaughter, Catherine. Thank you so much for that. 086-3833-553 if you want to get a dedication on the show this afternoon. Don't forget, of course, Galway International Arts Festival in full swing. We are down in the Festival Garden right across this week, and this evening it is the turn of Ace. Gary McMahon will be presenting an extended Ace Arts, Culture and Entertainment show live from the Galway International Arts Festival, Festival Garden. Bit of a mouthful, but you know what we mean. It's there in Eyre Square. He'll be there between 6 and 8pm, joined by Festival CEO John Crumlish. Jerry Mallon will be in to talk about the Laughter Loft in the King's Head. Along with that, the Ace team will be reviewing Carnation by No Fit State. That's actually the show that we're going to this evening. Also, Padraig Geen from Brew Theatre and Decadent Theatre's 2 in O'Connor's Pub in Salt Hill. There's so much more coming up in the show, but you will need to tune in to Gary from 6 to 8 this evening live from the Festival Garden. And if you happen to be knocking around, do pop in and see them live and in the flesh. Right, on the way, Tracy Chapman, Baby Can I Hold You? And we have today's job spot to do for you too.
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0: That is Casey Musgraves and Dry Spell on Galway Bay FM. Coming up after news and sport at four, we have got €730 up for grabs on the secret sound of Galway, of a simple 1 second noise causing so much consternation. This is the sound. We would like you to identify exactly what it is and take home that €730. We will play for real just after 4 o'clock. We also have some great tunes coming your way in the next hour. Perfect for the sunny, gorgeous weather out there. We've got Katrina and the Waves, Walking on Sunshine, and New Radicals, You Get What You Give, to name but a few. Of course, we're playing you Galway's best music mix. So if there's something you want to suggest, 086-3833-553. But for the moment, stay where you are. We're heading over to the newsroom for news and sport at four.
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14: Good afternoon, I'm Bernadette Prendergast. Our top stories at 4. Taoiseach slams opposition housing proposals during Dáil row. And further meetings to be held this week on South Galway flood relief scheme. The Taoiseach has slammed opposition housing proposals during a row in the Dáil. It came after the Labour Party again proposed a state-owned construction agency, which Micheál Martin says would achieve nothing over its first 5 years. He says the Land Development Agency was effectively doing the same thing.
15: Should it's ramped up, for God's sake. It's been billions are going into the Land Development Agency. You know, it's like, that's how sort of thin your proposals are. Genuinely, there is no real substance coming from the opposition on housing in terms of actually adding. We do the exemptions for the back gardens, so on. You call it, you know, you just dismiss it. We do rural housing, you dismiss that. Department guidance. I mean, anything we try and do, you take the Help to Buy was opposed by the opposition.
14: New sex for rent laws have come into effect, making it a criminal offence to demand sexual acts in exchange for accommodation. Student leaders say international students are most at risk because they can't commute from home. President of the University of Galway's student union, Sean de Burka, says many of these students are left with little choice when searching for a place to live.
16: International students are definitely more vulnerable. This is something which we do keep seeing when it comes to housing. When it comes to domestic students, typically, they'll have the option of being able to move back home either on a temporary basis or, in many cases, more long-term basis and just having to have an incredibly long commute. Whereas with international students, they don't even have that option.
14: Iran has faced a fresh wave of attacks from American forces. U.S. Central Command says it aims to further degrade military capabilities used by Tehran. Tensions between both sides remain high over the control of the Strait of Hormuz. Meetings with engineers and environmental teams will take place this week on the South Galway flood relief scheme. The environmental assessments are currently being undertaken and discussions with National Parks and Wildlife Services have been ongoing for around 2 years. Loch Ray, Gort Kinvara area councillors have invited OPW Minister Kevin Boxer-Moran to meet with locals to provide a meaningful update. Raising the matter in the Dáil with the OPW Minister, Galway East Sinn Féin TD Louis O'Hara says a clear timeline is needed.
17: I hope that we can progress this as quickly as possible and get a renewed timeline in place, because it is so important to protect the homes and businesses in the area.
18: I would say to you, we are so advanced in this scheme and it's so complex, as you said, and I agree with you, but we have to allow, as I said, the people, the experts on the ground to deliver on this scheme. I would love to rush it through. I'd love to say that to you, but I can't. And I've seen it. I've been down there. I've witnessed firsthand what has happened in that here part of the country. But it's no different to what's happening all over the country. And while people say we're taking too long, but as I say to you, we've one chance to get it right.
14: Funding of more than 1.1 million euro has been announced for projects in the West and Northwest that support adults and children with a disability. Overall, 106 projects will share the fund through the 2026 HSE Summer Respite Initiatives to enhance the availability, diversity and accessibility of respite supports. They're based in Galway, Mayo, Roscommon, Sligo, Leitrim and Donegal. Initiatives include sport and physical activity, creative arts, wellbeing programmes, outdoor and environmental education, cultural engagement, and science and technology. More than 7.7 million cigarettes have been seized in County Wexford. They're branded L&B and have an estimated value of over 7.3 million euro. Two independent bookstores in Galway are among just 23 nationwide to receive community prize funding. Charlie Burns' bookstore in the city and Tuam's recently opened Turning Pages will get a grant of up to €5,000 each. It's to support the development of new and engaging activities for the benefit of the local community. It's 4:04. Sport is next.
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20: 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Oh, there's the van now.
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22: Now, while the focus is very much on Sunday and the hurling, as regards Sunday week and the football, well, the discussion over the jerseys has been solved. Mayo will line out in white shirts for the All-Ireland Football Final. Kerry will take the field in the traditional green and gold due to a colour clash between the side's regular jerseys. Kerry won a coin toss on Monday to decide who would wear their normal colours. The GAA have agreed. Mayo have decided to go for the white shirt, the same colour they wore when they last won the All-Ireland title in 1951. In soccer, it's England-Argentina, the second of the World Cup semi-finals this evening. It's an 8 o'clock kickoff. And plans to be a tasty one with a bit of controversy in the way. Kickoff, as I said, is at 8 p.m. and our World Cup coverage, which sure, proud sponsor of the FIFA World Cup in 2026. I'm going to move to news of rugby, because the largest tag rugby tournament in the country will come to an end on Friday night. The final of the Corinthians tag for 2026 will get underway at 6:20, and there are 36 finals on the night, with the advanced final at 9:15 between Shut the Front Door and Flash Bandicoot. We're going to boxing. Large crowd of boxing supporters will make their way to London on Saturday night as Kieran Malloy puts his IBF European welterweight title on the line against Sean Noakes. It's Malloy's first defence of his European title. We'll hear from him on FYI Galway. And finally, in racing, it's Killarney first off 5:30. Our tip, Girality, runs in the 8:30.
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24: Tonight will be dry and warm with clear spells. Lowest temperatures of 13 to 17 degrees. Tomorrow will be a largely dry and sunny day to start, although some coastal fog may develop later in the afternoon and evening, particularly in the north of the county. Highest temperatures between 25 and 30 degrees.
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24: Wow, looking down the barrel of another 30 degree scorcher tomorrow. Our heat wave is showing no signs of subsiding. Somewhere else that's also quite hot is the Love Island Villa. Apparently, one of the Islanders has left the building, so we'll tell you exactly who in the next couple of moments. And rumours are that Fitzy is due back in training with Barna imminently after also getting the boot from the Villa. We'll get into that very shortly for you. We are going to do the secret sound. Jackpot is 730 quid. Let's see if we can give it away on the show today. And of course, we're playing you Galway's best music mix. I think this one is perfectly fitting the gorgeous day we're having. This is Katrina and the Waves, Walking on Sunshine.

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0: Okay, you know the drill. The Secret Sound of Galway is back. It's now worth €730. This is the Secret Sound. But do you know what it is? If you want to play, text the word guess and your details to 086-3833-553. We will ring someone back live on air at 4:30, so you do need to be able to take a call. And you can tell me your guess and we will see if it is correct or incorrect. €730 in the jackpot at the moment. Your guesses do need to be very specific and the correct guess is bang on description of what this sound is. What are you waiting for? Text guess and your details to 086-3833-553. We could be ringing you back at around 4:30. For now, I love this song so much. It's New Radicals and You Get What You Give. It's Galway Bay FM.

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0: St. Gabriel's LGFA in Ockram, in conjunction with Jigsaw Youth Mental Health, they're holding a Christmas in July event in Broderick's Bar in Kilconnell this coming Friday, the 17th of July from 8 p.m. Get ready for a night of festive fun while supporting two fantastic causes, St. Gabriel's LGFA and Jigsaw. Right, we'll get back to the secret sound of Galway in the next couple of moments. €730 on the block this afternoon. Plus we've got tunes from Mike Oldfield and Madonna. She's next.
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0: Okay, secret sound is this. And that little noise is now worth 730 euros. The guess needs to be specific and it needs to be correct in order to take home the jackpot. We have got Doris on the phone this afternoon. Hiya, Doris.
3: Hi, Kate. How are you?
0: Yeah, really well, thanks. How are you keeping?
3: Good now, good.
0: Any bit of crack out there in Loughrea?
3: Ah, sure. We've the lake and it's busy every day. I was up for a swim this morning.
0: Very good.
3: And, yeah, it's lovely.
0: It is. The weather's absolutely stunning, isn't it? Thanks be to God.
3: Yeah.
0: We're having a good run of it.
3: Beautiful.
0: Doris, you reckon you haven't cracked the secret sound of Galway?
3: I'll just guess anyway. I may be far out.
0: Go on, give it a crack anyway, sure.
3: I think it's when a television station is interrupted and it's at the end when they blank it out and it's kind of goes fuzzy.
0: Okay, so as if the, like if the service on the TV kind of cut out and it went to a bit of static maybe. Is that kind of what you mean?
3: Yeah, static on the television, yeah.
0: Okay, perfect. Well, I see where you're going with that, but let's see if it's correct. Doris, I can tell you, 730 euro in the kitty. Static on a TV is, unfortunately, not the right answer. What a pity. All right, listen, back to the drawing board now, and you might come up with another guess, and we'll have you back on at some stage, all right?
3: Yeah, thank you very much.
0: Not at all. Enjoy the sunshine.
3: Yeah, bye.
0: Take care, Sloan. Bye. Now, that is Doris. Unfortunately, not correct this afternoon. It is not the sound of static on a TV. So it rolls over to 740 euro on Big Bay Breakfast tomorrow morning. You can join Gary from 6.

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0: this afternoon on Galway's Best Music Mix. It is Kate with you. We're live until 5 o'clock. Then we'll be handing over to the news and sports teams for FYI Galway. A little bit of news from the Love Island Villa and sport, I suppose, because he combines the two. But Fitzy is being tipped to return to his Galway GAA squad very soon after being dumped from the Love Island Villa on Sunday night. Barna are playing Caltra in the Galway Senior Football Championship on August the 2nd. And rumours are rife that he could be back on the pitch lining out with Barna. We'll have to wait and see about that. Lola might finally get her dream of becoming a GAA wag, although I think she's in for a bit of a rude awakening as to what exactly that means, because championship matches in the middle of January when it's tipping down out of the heavens and you're just sour and cold and miserable and soaked to the skin, probably not what she's envisioning. But any hoosers, that is the crack with that. I've had several chats with people where people are like, they better not get a ticket to the All-Ireland on Sunday. I'd say now, lads, you could bet your bottom dollar the two of them will be up in Croke Park cheering on Galway against Limerick in the hurling final on Sunday. It's just the way it goes, isn't it? He is back on social media and I don't know. Anyway, look, I think he talked a good game before he went into the Villa and I thought he was going to be absolutely hilarious inside there. And then, lo and behold, his first video since coming out of the Villa is hilarious. He's lip syncing to Yulia telling him to poke Mahone and he's kind of twerking upside down on a wall. If you haven't seen it, go and check it out. It's pointless me trying to play a clip of it because there's no sound really. It's more of a visual thing. So go and check it out if you're looking for a laugh. But I don't know, myself and Ronan have a working theory that when he was gone into the Love Island Villa that the producers warned him not to be acting the Egypt and not to be up to shenanigans, that he was to kind of take it seriously or whatever. Because now he's back out and he's being hilarious again and I just don't understand. The video he put up yesterday was about 6 seconds long and it is funnier than anything he did in the Villa over the last 6 weeks. So, I don't know. Meanwhile, though, Ellie has reportedly walked from the Villa. They usually lag about a day behind. So if she has left, as all the speculation would indicate that she has, probably won't air until tomorrow evening. Although tonight's episode looks pretty juicy. Joel Curry is in to play a gig in the Villa. And then Moya, says I, Maya Jama, comes in to play a little game with them where basically they're all taking pot shots at each other again. Those are my favourite kind of episodes because everyone gets a little bit catty. That's happening on Virgin Media and ITV2 tonight. You can tune in from 9 o'clock. That's if you can manage to wrestle the zapper out of the hands of your other halves, because there's World Cup action happening as well tonight. So the battle for control of the zapper wages on. Right, Europe final countdown on the way for you right after these.
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2: 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I mean, get up on out of it and start moving your feet this morning. 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

That is Europe and the final countdown here on Galway Bay FM. Coming up just after five, we've got FYI Galway, an hour of local, national and international news and sports. You can tune into that. On the news front, Charlie Burns and Tume's Turning Pages are among 23 stories to receive community funding, which is absolutely great news for the pair of them. Let's squeeze in this before we head on off. This is brand new from Niall Horan. It's called Tastes So Good. Very much on theme for his dinner party album, no? Anyway, it's Galway's best music mix here on Galway Bay FM.

0: That is brand new from Niall Horan. It's called Tastes So Good, and it wraps up the show this afternoon. Thank you very much, as always, for tuning in. Don't forget, FYI Galway is coming up just after 5 o'clock. And our secret sound rolls over to tomorrow. €740 in the jackpot. You can tune in to Gary Curran from 6 on Big Bay Breakfast for your chance to play. And if it rolls over, it'll be back on the show after 4 o'clock tomorrow. So I hope that you can join me then. A slight change in plan was supposed to be in the Festival Garden tomorrow, but that's been pushed out to Friday. So I will catch you downtown on Friday. Slán.
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0: Taoiseach accuses the Dáil of being divorced from economic reality.
1: This house is absolutely divorced from the reality of economics or the economy, or how to sustain the economy, or to stay competitive. There's rarely a discussion in here on any of that.
0: Early childhood providers call for air conditioner grants from the government as the heat wave continues. €1 million for disability respite projects in the West and Northwest. And further meetings to be held this week on South Galway flood relief scheme.
2: I would love to rush it through. I'd love to say that to you, but I can't. And I've seen it. I've been down there. I've witnessed firsthand what has happened in that here part of the country. But it's no different to what's happening all over the country. And while people say we're taking too long, but as I say to you, we've one chance to get it right.
3: In sport, as we build up to a huge weekend for Galway, Cathal Mannion's delighted to be back in the All-Ireland final for the first time in 8 years.
4: You're always looking forward to each game, and then like a season does fly. So yeah, the years fly by, and it has been quite a while since we're back there, but yeah, something now we're delighted to be in.
3: Support crucial for the Galway ladies footballers in Saturday's All-Ireland semi-final.
5: You know, for the young girls watching on, like they'll be in our position in the next few years or however many years, so you know, we really want their help so we can get over the line.
3: Kieran Molloy puts his IBF European welterweight title on the line this Saturday night in London, and England and Argentina meet in the World Cup semi-final this evening. This game gets underway at 8 o'clock with Spain, awaiting the winners in the final.

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1: I'm live on the streets of Galway. We've got a very busy evening already developing from Bohemore leading out to the Tuam Road Junction. The Sean Mulvoy Road is filling up inbound to the Galway Shopping Centre Junction. Also, the Ballybritchew carriageway, like yesterday, is also very heavy leading out towards Briar Hill. I'll have a full traffic update for you shortly with BYD at Cunningham Auto Point, Carl Moore.
2: FYI Galway.
3: Good evening, welcome to the programme. I'm Bernadette Prendergast.
0: And I'm John Mulligan.
3: The Taoiseach has slammed opposition housing proposals during rows in the Dáil. It came after the Labour Party again proposed a state-owned construction agency, which Micheál Martin says would achieve nothing over its first 5 years. He says the Land Development Agency was effectively doing the same thing.
4: Like, it's ramped up, for God's sake. It's been billions are going into
5: time
4: the Land Development Agency. You know, it's like, that's how sort of thin your proposals are. Genuinely, there is no real substance coming from the opposition on housing in terms of actually adding. We do the exemptions for the back gardens and so on. You call it, you know, you just dismiss it. We do rural housing, you dismiss that. Department guidance. I mean, anything we try and do, you take the Help to Buy was opposed by the opposition.
3: Meanwhile, staying with accommodation and new sex for rent laws have come into effect, making it a criminal offence to demand sexual acts in exchange for accommodation. Student leaders say international students are most at risk because they can't commute from home. President of the University of Galway's student union, Sean de Bourca, told FYI Galway many of these students are left with little choice when searching for a place to live.
6: International students are definitely more vulnerable. This is something which we do keep seeing when it comes to housing. When it comes to domestic students, typically they'll have the option of being able to move back home either on a temporary basis or in many cases more long-term basis and just having to have an incredibly long commute. Whereas with international students, they don't even have that option.
3: Affordability is having a dampening effect on the rate of increase in property prices, according to financial experts. CSO figures show the cost of buying a home increased by 6.2% in the year to May, the same rate recorded in the 12 months to April. The median price for a home nationally was €395,000. Chairman of the Association of Irish Mortgage Advisors, Trevor Grant, says affordability rather than supply is having an impact on prices.
7: There were just over 13,000 new commencements from January to May. And in quarter one, the completions were very positive. But it will take some time for those commencements, obviously, to seep through to actual purchases. So whilst we think they will have an increasing influence in attacking house price inflation, primarily we think the issue at this stage is stretched affordability.
3: TDs have been calling for new measures to address back-to-school costs. The Dáil debated a motion seeking to lower the burden on families in September. Sinn Féin TD Louise O'Reilly says she doesn't believe the Education Minister when she said action was being taken.
8: She wrote a letter, and what precisely happened as a direct result of that? Because we see the outworkings of government policy in the survey that Barnardo's undertook. One third of parents are getting into debt just to meet the basics, one third. Over 50% of them are very, very concerned about meeting the back to school costs. 20% of parents surveyed by Barnardo's cut back on food to pay their bills.
3: On the day the Dáil discussed housing problems and the back-to-school costs, the Taoiseach accused the House of being divorced from economic reality. As TDs prepare to take their summer holidays, Micheál Martin had a parting blow for the opposition. He says there's always negative spin in the Dáil and rarely positive coverage of things like Intel's €5 billion investment in its operation in County Kildare. Micheál Martin had this to say about opposition omonics.
4: It kind of tells you a story. To some degree to which this House is absolutely divorced from the reality of economics or the an economy or how to sustain the economy, how to stay competitive. There's rarely a discussion in here on any of that.
3: Early childhood providers are calling for air conditioner grants from the government as the heat wave continues. Some creches had to close early today due to indoor temperatures rising above levels set out in TUSLA regulations. A status yellow high temperature warning is in effect in 20 counties in the Midlands, West and South until Friday morning. CEO of TUSLA, Kate Duggan, says their regulations are in place to keep children safe.
0: What I would advise is that creches where there is a concern that they engage directly with their inspectors. I know the inspectors will engage with them in relation to different actions that they can take. But it's certainly about creating, I think what any parent wants for their child in a creche is that they're in a safe, that they're in a secure environment, and that they're an environment that promotes their health and their well-being.
3: Chairperson of the Federation of Early Childhood Providers, Elaine Dunn, outlines what they want from the government.
5: But what we're looking for is for our minister to say, do we close our doors down? Do we continue getting our funding if we close down? Because obviously our margins are very tight. Also what we're looking for is for funding towards getting the air conditioning machines into the services that have nothing whatsoever.
3: Uisce Éireann has announced that further nighttime water restrictions are being introduced in parts of Galway. It says high demand is putting severe pressure on treated water supplies, and in several areas the demand is outpacing supply. From tonight, restrictions will be in place for Athenry, Clarenbridge, Kilcolgan and Ballindurine from 9pm until 7am. They follow existing restrictions introduced yesterday for Litchemore, Anknock and Tierney between 11pm and 7am. And restrictions will come into effect tomorrow for Inishere from 11pm until 6am. Uisce Éireann says a number of other supplies are at risk, including on Spigail, Crishnatully, Letchurfrack, Ballyconeela, Williamstown and the Mid Galway supply. We'll be returning to news in just a few minutes, but for now we're going over to the sports desk. And John, there's an awful lot of talk, and even though Ireland isn't in this World Cup, we're certainly all going to watch the England match tonight, it would appear. They're taking on Argentina, and of course the winners of this match will face Spain in the final on Sunday.
9: Yep, and of all the games that have been played in this World Cup, I don't think one has been as keenly anticipated as this one since the quarterfinals, when it was confirmed that they were going to face each other. People have been talking about nothing else. Yes, Spain, France played yesterday and Spain were very impressive. France were very flat, 2-0 to Spain. They've got a World Cup final to look forward to. But England, Argentina, there is so much history going way back, in fact, to 1966 when Antonio Ratín was sent off, and that led to a bit of bad blood between the sides, which has carried all the way through to today. And I haven't even mentioned 1986. Well, England are preparing for their biggest test yet. Thomas Tuchel's hoping to reach the World Cup final, only England's second, and the first one, 1966. The manager is aware of the threat the defending champions pose, but maintains he's not spooked.
10: They're high quality players, very experienced in every position. We prepare for the best version of Argentina. We expect and hope and demand the best of ourselves for top football match. I think every team in the world is beatable. So is Argentina. So is us.
9: England and Argentina played a controversial encounter in 1986. Diego Maradona scored his hand of God goal and then followed up with probably one of the greatest goals of all time. Gary Lineker played in that match. He scored England's goal in their 2-1 defeat. He rates England's chances.
11: In the last two games, they've found a way to win, which is so important. The mentality and the togetherness of the team has been really impressive so far. I don't think they've actually peaked yet in terms of the free-flowing football and the tactical side of things.
9: So is it going to be Bellingham? Is it going to be Messi? Is it going to be Harry Kane? Or is it going to be McAllister? Time will tell. Kickoff 8 o'clock.
3: We'll all be glued. Thanks very much, John. More sport from John a little later. And in just a few minutes, we'll have a traffic update.
12: Let's begin by placing a piece of gum in your mouth. Now chew. You're in a beautiful meadow. You consider frolicking. You've never considered frolicking before in your life, or even said the word frolic. Chew. You give it a try anyway. Chew. Frolic. Frolic. Chew. Chew. Frolic. Chewing while frolicking is kind of your thing now. Extra gum. Chew good.
2: FYI Galway.
3: Very good evening, John Richards. I'd say it's quiet enough in some places and then busy in other ones.
13: Yeah, that's exactly how it's happening again this evening, Bernadette. But the first thing that's going to catch a lot of people out is there's a traffic incident on the approach to the Briar Hill Junction. Now, this is on the Monavay Road, just opposite the Clayton Hotel. Hopefully, it's not going to be too long of a delay for people, and it moves on pretty quickly. But I can see that anybody who's going up the Monavay Road could be in trouble in the next 10 minutes or so. The Barry Pertuel carriageway doesn't need a traffic incident to be just bumper to bumper. It's already full. all the way out to Briar Hill from the Ballyban Road Junction. The traffic on the Eastern Bypass inbound to the Headford Road Traffic Light Junction has already slowed down this evening. Sean Mulvoy Road inbound showing the same thing again, that it's going to be up as far as the Bohemore roundabout in the next 5 to 7 minutes unless we get lucky. But outbound is quite good. It's a bit slow outbound to Lochatalia Road leading in towards Manangisha, and then if you are popping across from the Ballybam Road, you're picking up the congestion at the St. James's Road Junction leading in towards the ATU roundabout. That's your latest. Another update on the way shortly.
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3: 5:15 now. The Irish Nurses and Midwives Organisation is threatening to strike if a new public sector pay deal is not agreed upon. The previous deal, which saw a pay rise of up to 10.25%, expired on the 30th of June. The INMO, along with other public service unions, doesn't believe there's a basis for a successor agreement. General Secretary Philney Hay says nurses and midwives are struggling to make ends meet amid the cost of living crisis.
23: We want the government to respond in a way that gives them some assurance that things will improve for them, that their contribution to the public service, to the public health service, is valued and is valued into the future. In other words, that there is an investment in the ability to retain public servants.
3: The INMO, along with other public service unions, as you heard, doesn't believe there's a basis for a successor agreement. Funding of more than €1.1 million has been announced for projects in the West and Northwest that support adults and children with a disability. Overall, 106 projects will share the fund through the 2026 HSE Summer Respite Initiatives to enhance the availability, diversity and accessibility of respite supports. They're based in Galway, Mayo, Roscommon, Sligo, Leitrim and Donegal. Initiatives include sport and physical activity, creative arts, well-being programmes, outdoor and environmental education, cultural engagement and science and technology. The Gore, the Commissioner, says introducing tax and insurance requirements for e-scooters would not be workable. The government is considering a range of measures to tackle growing safety concerns around their use. The options include an outright ban, licensing requirements and tax and insurance measures. Gore, the Commissioner, Justin Kelly, says the insurance industry has little appetite to cover e-scooters.
1: I heard some commentary around registration, licensing and insurance. And my understanding is that it's not possible to get these vehicles insured. So that's, I think that's just an important point to make. So around the companies that are willing to do it. That's, now, like I said, that's my understanding. So that's the insurance issue.
3: Legal letters have been sent to 10 suspected dodgy box resellers around the country, including one in Galway. The cease and desist warnings were issued after Sky and the Federation Against Copyright Theft identified the individuals and their addresses. The anti-piracy organisation says they're based in Galway, Carlow, Cork, Dublin, Kildare, Leash and Limerick. Nick Sumner, Fact Investigation Manager, says the notices instruct those targeted to stop selling illegal IPTV subscriptions, commonly known as dodgy boxes, immediately.
6: Yes, the focus of this campaign is the servicing or the serving of cease and desist notices. And they are as they sound. They are a notice that instructs the individuals that we've identified to stop selling IPTV subscriptions or that they face further action, which might include civil proceedings or a referral to the Gardaí.
3: Nick says the individuals targeted have been given an opportunity to stop their illegal activity.
6: It's immediate. So it's to stop immediately. And obviously we'll be checking whether they do comply with the notice. And as I said, if they don't, then there is a risk to them of further investigation, civil proceedings and or a referral to the Gardaí.
3: Meetings with engineers and environmental teams will take place this week on the South Galway Flood Relief Scheme. The environmental assessments are currently being undertaken and discussions with National Parks and Wildlife Services have been ongoing for around 2 years. Loughrea, Gort, Kinvara area councillors have invited OPW Minister Kevin Boxer-Moran to meet with locals to provide a meaningful update. Raising the matter in the Dáil with the OPW Minister, Galway East Sinn Féin TD Louis O'Hara says a clear timeline is needed.
7: It's extremely urgent and people's homes and livelihoods are at stake. So, you know, can you give her a new timeline today and an assurance to the community?
8: Thank you, Deputy Minister.
24: Deputy, I can assure you, and I understand your frustration is that of the people in the Gortland, Lowerlands. And I understand, you know, this is a very complex scheme. It's one of the most complex we have in the country. And, you know, when you talk about swallowholes, turlocks, underground rot, it is very, very complex, and that is why we have the expert people on the field working on this. I, like you, like everybody else, get frustrated, but I do understand when I meet with the consultants and meet with my own department, the delays are necessary. We get one chance to get a scheme right, and this is one of them. While the frustration of the delay on the scheme, I can assure you I put my full resources into trying to deliver the scheme, but I've also given the local authorities funding for an executive engineer to drive on these schemes. You know, it's not always just the OPW are delaying it. We're not. We're working collectively with Galway County Council in this case and with the people. We have the number of consultations and I'll continue to engage with you and others. I know that I've been invited down there to a meeting very, very shortly.
8: Thank you, Minister.
24: And I too, like you, want to be able to deliver a good positive message.
8: We are now over time, but Deputy, I will allow you back in, so briefly, please.
7: Grimagus, and yeah, just to acknowledge that the Galway County Council engineers are doing great work on this. The South Galway Flood Relief Committee have documented, you know, the issues and the delays that the scheme has faced. You know, you mentioned the MPWS engagement. That was originally scoped just around one technical question around the flow controls, but that has since seems to have blown into a kind of a full environmental review of the scheme. It's dragged on now for 18 months, and I would say to you that a timeline needs to be put on this to close it out and to bring this to a conclusion. And I know that, as you mentioned, the committee there are keen to meet with you, to go through these issues, discuss them with you. I hope that can be facilitated. You know, I hope that we can progress this as quickly as possible and get a renewed timeline in place, because it is so important to protect the homes and businesses in the area.
8: Thanks, Deputy Minister. Do you want to...
24: And I would say to you, Deputy, like, this is, as I say, a complex scheme, but as you know, I made changes to the minor works to allow local authorities to come in to look at measures to facilitate them, and the funding is there in relation to that. And that is something maybe that could be looked at, but I would say to you, we are so advanced in this scheme, and it's so complex, as you said, and I agree with you. But we have to allow, as I said, the people, the experts on the ground to deliver on this scheme. I would love to rush it through. I'd love to say that to you, but I can't. And I've seen it. I've been down there. I've witnessed firsthand what has happened in that area part of the country. But it's no different than what's happening all over the country. And while people say we're taking too long, but as I say to you, we've one chance to get it right. And while it's frustrating and the length of time it's taken, but I am assuring you, me and my department is that, working with the local authorities to deliver on this scheme is something that we want to see ourselves.
3: OPW Minister Kevin Boxer Mourn. World news, Iran is threatening to stop further trading routes after the US launched a fourth night of attacks and fresh strikes today. The Iranian Health Ministry says more than 260 people were wounded in the blasts. The Americans focused on the military targets around the Strait of Hormuz, with Donald Trump warning strikes will expand. Military analyst Robert Clark says he expects attacks to continue.
0: The question really now is, how can President Trump escalate this further? That's likely to include crucial national infrastructure, which the Americans will say obviously plays a part in, you know, the military infrastructure in Iran more broadly, bridges, railroads, you know, power plants, things like this, that can destabilize the military effort in Iran more broadly.
3: Keir Starmer has used his last British Prime Minister's questions to pay tribute to Anne Widdecombe. The outgoing UK Labour leader says we must do more to defend our democracy after the former Conservative minister and Reform spokesperson was killed at her home in Dartmoor last week. He's remembered her as a distinguished politician with deep convictions.
4: It is chilling that during my time in this Parliament, three serving or former MPs have been murdered. I look across at the shield for our dear friend Joe Cox, and the shield for Sir David Amess. But I do believe it would be fitting for the House to consider a similar tribute to Anne.
3: Mourners at the funeral of Jamie Carney have heard she was bright, cheerful and full of life. A photo of her daughter, a statue of an angel, her passport and a cowboy hat were taken to the altar at St Mary's Cathedral in Killarney, where a crowd of over 200 people gathered. The investigation into the 43-year-old's death has been upgraded to murder, and a person of interest is being held in Jordan. Father Kieran O'Brien asked mourners to focus on the joy she brought into people's lives.
5: We pray for safety in our lives at all times, that no more sadness or loss or tragedy will fall in any of our family during these summer months. Today, we thank God for Jamie's life, remembering at all times her joy, the ray of sunshine that she has brought into your lives.
3: We'll be returning to news shortly, but now it's time for traffic news. Very good evening again, John Richards. How are we looking?
13: Well, unfortunately, Sean Mulvoy Road outbound is going to let a lot of people down this evening because it's filling up very quickly to the Borkamore roundabout. Inbound, as we told you a couple of moments ago, has slowed down and nearly full up as far as the Borkamore roundabout. The Quincentennial Bridge then westbound is going to slow you as you make your way over towards the Brown roundabout. Wookiee inbound also in the same shape. Now, if you're going Borkamore inbound and you're a regular evening commuter to pop down by Hidden Valley this evening, that won't work for you too well. Valley's at a standstill leading down to the Dyke Road Junction, and then we'll keep busy there all the way through to the courthouse and out on towards University Road. Elsewhere, the traffic incident over at the Clayton Hotel in Ballybritt may affect your journey outward bound on the Monavay Road until that's fully sorted with, but this evening there are no major delays yet. I don't see any developing now. For those of you who want to go out by Clare Galway, it seems like the roadworks are pretty much done for the evening there. Be back with another update to you very shortly.
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3: More than 7.7 million cigarettes have been seized in County Wexford. They're branded L&B and have an estimated value of over 7.3 million euro. Revenue officers based in Kilkenny and Rosslare Europort found the cigarettes during the search of an unaccompanied trailer. Iron Maiden have reportedly sold 50% of the rights to their music catalogue, name, likeness and image for an undisclosed amount. Pop House Entertainment are the proprietors, the firm founded by ABBA's Bjorn Ulvaeus. The partnership looks to work with the group on a major cinematic project, expanding interactive fan experiences and developing a digital universe centred around their mascot, Eddie. Through a new partnership with Galway International Arts Festival, Electric Galway is to host the festival club. This means providing a dedicated space where artists, performers and festival guests can gather, connect and celebrate after each day's programme. The festival club opens to

0: has operated since 1994 and was founded by parents who wanted meaningful occupation for their adult children with intellectual disabilities. Supported by the City Council and the HSE, it currently employs 16 people and also has a cafe at Newcastle Road and a kitchen at Sandy Road. Two independent bookstores in Galway are among just 23 nationwide to receive community prize funding. Charlie Burns Bookstore in the city and Tuam's recently opened Turning Pages will get a grant of up to €5,000 each. It's to support the development of new and engaging activities for the benefit of the local community. It's just the second year of the funding initiative and aims to help strengthen the importance of bookstores as creative community venues. In currency news this evening, a euro is worth 1.14 US dollars and 85 pence sterling. That's the business news. We're back shortly with the death notices for Galway.
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Now, the death notices for Galway. Patrick, also known as Pat Joe Finnerty, Kiltormer, Ballinasloe. Reposing at Kiltormer Sports Complex tomorrow from 4 until 7. Mass for Pat Joe Finnerty on Friday at 1 in St. Patrick's Church, Kiltormer. 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Kevin Cassidy, Calla, Kilconnell, Ballinasloe. Reposing at the Sacred Heart Funeral Home, Kilconnell, this evening since 5. Removal at 7, Sacred Heart Church, Kilconnell. Mass for Kevin Cassidy tomorrow at 12. Funeral afterwards to Kilconnell New Cemetery. Donations to Galway Hospice. Agnes Divney, Nee Burke, Ballinakil, Gort. Reposing at St. Anne's Church, Shanaglish, Gort, this evening since 5 and until 7. Mass for Agnes Divney tomorrow at 12. Funeral afterwards to the new cemetery. All traffic wishing to attend the funeral can enter via Marcus Motors and exit via Crossford and Cane's Cross. Julie Moore, Ní Fóí, Manila, Philippines, and formerly of Kirkcullen, Galway, and Rath Edmund, Sligo. Reposing at the Franciscan College Oratory, Mount Bellew, this evening since 5 and until 8. Mass for Julie Moore, tomorrow at 12, in St. Peter and Paul's Church, Ballymac Ward. Funeral afterwards to New Cemetery, Ballymac Ward. 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Martin Madden, St. Joseph's Road, Portumna. 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

0: funeral cortege will arrive at St. Bridget's Church, Portumna, tomorrow at 10:45 for Mass for Martin Madden at 11. Funeral afterwards to St. Michael's Cemetery, Portumna. 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Returning now to FYI Galway, and coming up at about 10 to 6, we'd be joined by the Galway International Arts Festival's Jerry Coy to look at what's happening and to give us a steer on what might be interesting to go to, including a lot of the free events that are on around the city. So that's coming up at 10 to 6, but first we've all the sport with John Mulligan.
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2: Thanks, Bert. We're going to start with Gaelic Games, as the excitement is building right across the county ahead of a big, big weekend of sport. Gaelic Games, of course, starts on Saturday with the Galway Ladies taking on Armagh, the All-Ireland semi-final in Pierce Park in Longford. For Galway, it's a chance of returning to the final for the first time in 3 years. Speaking this afternoon in an interview you can now hear in full on goibfm.ie, Ford Kate Levin says support will be crucial.
3: Yeah, massive. I think, like, if you look at the Mayo game last year in Tuam, like, I've never seen a crowd like that in Tuam for a ladies game, so it was brilliant to see. And just seeing out all the kids there and all the supporters, like, we're really hoping that, like, obviously the lads are playing on Sunday, but we're hoping people can make the journey on Saturday as well and get out and support the girls, because, you know, for the young girls watching on, like, they'll be in our position in the next few years or however many years. So, you know, we really want their help so we can get over the line, give them another day out.
4: And in fairness, it must do the heart good when you see so many girls going to matches, wanting the autographs, wanting to the pictures, all of that stuff after games. They're there to see you guys and they're there to cheer ye on. And, you know, it lifts you when you hear the roars coming from the stand, especially like Tuam Stadium against Mayo. That kind of cheer does bring a team forward.
3: Oh, definitely. I think as well, like, even if there's, like, a block or anything, or a good tackle or whatever, like, when the crowd really gets behind you, it kind of gives you that extra bit of energy that you could be falling down on, especially in the last couple of minutes of the game. So yeah, look, seeing the kids run around, they go mad after the matches on the pitch, but, like, it's great to see them, and there's always so many of them.
2: And tickets are available now through the LGFA website. Supporters are asked a major call out to get out there on Saturday afternoon in Pierce Park in Longford. Well, on Sunday it is the All-Ireland Senior Hurling Final, Galway and Limerick in Croke Park, a repeat of their meeting of 2018, a game that was won just by Limerick. We hear from two men who featured in that particular year, Colin Mannion and Tom Morrissey. Speaking to Niall Canavan, Colin Mannion said it's been a while since Galway were back in the All-Ireland Final.
5: When you're hurling and involved, I suppose, in this setup, you're always looking forward to each game, and then, like, a season does fly. So yeah, the years fly by, and it has been quite a while since we're back there, but yeah, something now we're delighted to be in.
6: Great to be back. And was it something you thought would happen maybe at the start of the year?
5: I didn't put much thought into it, to be honest. As we said earlier there, like, Leinster was a big target for us, and after that then you just move on. But every year is different, as we said, and there's great energy around the group, so long may it continue.
6: Leinster final, there was a lot of emotion after it. To win it was huge, and to get a cup was massive, wasn't it?
5: Yeah, it meant a lot to the group. Maybe for the older lads it was a bit of relief, or we obviously have been there and haven't won one in a while, and maybe for younger lads it was just excitement for winning it for the first time, or maybe. But yeah, it was very special for the group because it was a target we set ourselves, so great to get there.
2: Limerick are in their first decider in 3 years. Tom Morrissey spoke to Live 95 FM and said that while it haven't been there in those 3 years, it was a disappointment.
7: It's definitely nice to be back. As you say, it was disappointing the last two seasons not to get there, but to be back now, there's good buzz around and we're looking forward to it.
8: I know you'd never take any for granted, but the four in a row run, obviously you would get used to it, you'd get used to the routine, you were winning Munster finals en route as well. Is there anything a bit of the half unknown that you haven't been there the last couple of years? Is it a strange feeling?
7: No, there's no unknown, or it's not a strange feeling, but yeah, look, it was brought up earlier when we were talking as well, and there's definitely probably, you know, an appreciation definitely that you are back there, as you say, when you've got the four in a row. Maybe you did take things, you know, slightly for granted getting there, but you know, definitely I suppose appreciative of how hard it is to actually get to an All Ireland final and be one of the last two teams remaining. So to get to that part of the season is, you know, extremely satisfying, and we're grateful to be back there. But at the same time, looking forward to 2 weeks and remaining focused that we deliver the performance we want.
2: Both interviews are up on our website. Well, Galway Talks was in Turlochmore, home of Galway coach Francis Ford and players Killian Traer, Dahi Burke, Sean Lennon, Daniel Loftus and Killian Whelan. They were there this morning and they spoke to Fergal Moore, who was captain when Galway won the Leinster title for the first time in 2012. Speaking to Sean Walsh, he says being in an All-Ireland final is a credit to the development work that has been going on around the county.
9: Players have to be so fit and strong and agile, and the demands and the different positions, I think it's naturally transitioning to kind of a younger cohort that are playing it, and you have to give youth its fling, and obviously you have to have experienced players there to show the way, give the example and give the leadership while the younger fellas are learning the ropes. But I think overall it's very much a young man's game now, and in Galway you can see the age profile of the team with, you know, the younger players that have come in this year. They're ready for senior hurling. They're confident. They're able to hurl, and they have the strength and conditioning done as well. And it's a credit to all the development that's been done in Galway at club level and at academy level, and even with Galway themselves. You know, the way these lads are able to come and a lot of them in their first year and make such have such an effect on games at crucial points in games. It's brilliant to see, and it's. It's great that they're on the Galway team.
2: The tour continues tomorrow in Castlegar, and on Friday it's then over to Sarsfields, home of Galway captain Darren Morrissey. But a very special All-Ireland final preview actually takes place tonight. It's on in screens on the square in Eyre Square. There's a top class panel. They'll take to the stage, give their thoughts and opinions on Sunday's big game, and one lucky person will win two stand tickets to the All-Ireland final. It gets underway at 9 p.m. Tickets are €10, available from the bar. Check out screens on the square social media pages for more details. And the Galway GAA community was saddened to hear of the death of Gabriel King in Dunshaughlin, County Meath yesterday. Gabriel was part of the Galway minor panel who won the All-Ireland Championship in 1970. He was also part of the Galway panels who lost All-Ireland Senior Football Finals in 1973 and 74. With his club Montpellier Maillot, he won a county senior football title in 1974 when they beat Corfin. Funeral details will be released later. And I just want to mention, by the way, the Galway Masters footballers are in with a chance of making the knockout stages, but they have to beat Kerry on Saturday to be in with any chance. That game is in Knockdoemore, throws in at 2 p.m. And also, the best of luck to three members of the Galway Rapparees who were involved as the GAA Rounders take centre stage at the World Games in Waterford. The Moss Kinney, Paddy Kilalea, Tuamaga and Ryan Dennis, as four, are playing as part of the exhibition at the SETU Arena. Carl Craven, Hazel Kilduff and Katie Jessup are part of the Irish softball team who are at the European Championship in London. They've actually beaten Guernsey this afternoon 9-6. Now to soccer, of course, not only is it a big weekend in Gaelic games, it's a massive one in soccer. Galway United involved in round two of the FAI Cup as they take on Crumlin United. That game at Pier Stadium is at 7:45. And then on Saturday evening, you've Galway United senior women taking on Shelburne in the All-Ireland Cup final at Tolka Park at the same time. Now to news of boxing, and a large number of Galway boxing fans will be in Sydney and London on Saturday, as two boxers take to the ring in two very important fights. On Saturday morning Irish time, Anton Ogmanian from Rossmuck will take on Bo Woods at the Sydney Event Centre. It's as part of a card that actually has four title fights. And then that night at the Copper Box in London, Kieran Malloy will put his IBF European welterweight title on the line against Sean Noakes. It's his first defence of his European title. He said it's going to be huge.
10: To be honest, I keep to myself when I'm in training camp, you know, it's just eat, sleep, train and repeat really. But I know the magnitude of this fight and this event, you know, Saturday night live on the zones with a global audience. So it's huge. And I know there's a good crowd coming from back home over as well. So it's exciting, you know, to be on these big fight cards and platforms. And yes, it's just going to be huge tonight. You know, there's five lads from our gym here, the New Era Boxing Gym, who are on the card. Myself and Harlem co-main and main event. So it's brilliant. And even the whole undercard, you know, there's a lot of prospects and unbeaten fighters fighting each other. So They've put on a fantastic card, and it's going to be one everyone's going to enjoy, I'm sure.
2: It's going to be a big one Saturday night. Well, in golf, it's also going to be a big weekend. We've got the Open Championship tomorrow at Royal Birkdale. Rory McIlroy says all the recent dry weather has changed the course in recent weeks. This will force players to adjust the way they would traditionally play the links course.
11: Like, it's a double-edged sword. I think all this dry weather and sun and a little bit of wind is obviously great for the golf course in one way. But when I was here a couple of weeks ago, the rough was a lot more penal than it's going to be this week. It's definitely burnt out a lot. So, you know, there may be certain instances where, you know, like the big thing, especially off the tee here, is the fairway bunkers and avoiding those. You might see some guys being more aggressive off the tee, taking driver, trying to take the fairway bunkers out of play.
2: Meanwhile, Shane Lowry says Royal Birkdale is a terrific golf course. The 2019 Open champion said it provides a proper old-fashioned links test that will challenge the best.
12: I don't remember it being this good. It's one hell of a golf course. Growing up watching Opens, this is how I imagined them, or this is how I would have, you know, seen them in my head, you know, when you come play one. So this is what it's going to play. It's going to play like a proper Open this week. And I think the best golfer will win, which is what you want. You know, there's no trickery to it. There's no nothing to it other than you need to hit good golf shots and hold a few putts.
2: Our golf coverage will happen in golf, top and brands, best prices, and Galway Bay FM sports team have teamed up with Golf Style Sports to bring golf fans across the city and county an exciting chance to win a top of the line prize just in time for the Open Championship. To celebrate one of the biggest events in the golfing calendar, you could win a brand new driver worth €600. All details on the website or go to our social media pages. And finally, racing's at Killarney. Here's George.
13: Day 3 of the Killarney Festival is another flat car with the featured Cairnrud Stakes due off at 7 o'clock. And here Mick O'Callaghan's Skywatch will beat Precise as a 2-year-old last season and was third in the German Guineas this season, can score under Colin Keane. In the mile handicap at 7:30, Owen Griffin's Tortula was narrowly denied at Beddowstown on stable debut and can make amends under Dylan Brown McMonagall. But the nap goes in the finale over a mile and 6 furlongs. Paul Flynn's Durality got off the mark at Navan 2 runs ago and was nailed right on the line at Bellowstown last time out over a slightly further trip, but with Billy Lee aboard, can regain the winning thread. The nap number 8, Durality, in the 8:30 at Killarney.
2: That's your sport. Johnny's up next with traffic.
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0: Very good evening, John Richards. Where is the traffic difficult at the moment?
1: Still between Bochamore and the Hume Road Junction outbound. Sean Mulvoy Road inbound, still busy, but not up towards the Bochamore roundabout. Sean Mulvoy Road outbound has cleared out. So if you are coming across, still a busy Quincentennial Bridge eastbound or westbound, at least if you're going eastbound, you can get up to Bochamore pretty quickly. Down to Mullin Lakeisha, not so quick. And then if you are making your way out towards Dublin Road, Renmore ATU is still congestion waiting for you. There's been no let up on the Ballybritchell carriageway outbound, so be careful at Ellotspire Hill. And that traffic incident at the Clayton Hotel definitely impedes the flow of traffic in the Monavay Road outbound leading in towards Briar Hill, so be wary of that until that's fully dealt with. And then the eastern bypass as you make your way in towards Galway into the Hetherton Road traffic light junction, that's heavy, I'm afraid, not so bad outbound. And then if you are in town, the traffic leading from Air Square down towards TK Maxx in towards the Dyke Road Junction, exceptionally heavy this evening for people. And then Wookiees inbound still has a bit. Now, there's a lot of things going on, Bernard, at this time of the evening. The Arts Festival is on, so there's more people coming into town, getting a bite to eat, then going on to enjoy whatever event is. So you can expect that for the next 10 days or so. And that's it for this evening. We'll talk to you again bright and early tomorrow morning for more updates.
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0: A very good evening to you if you're just joining us on FYI Galway. It's day three of the 49th Galway International Arts Festival. Each day here on the programme around this time, I'll be joined in studio by the festival's Jerry Coy to give us a steer on what we might enjoy over the next week and a half or so. Jerry, how fault your other ash?
22: Good to be back, Bernadette. Good to be back.
0: Now, how excited are we? This evening, we have the first big top event of the festival.
22: We have, and as I've been talking about for the last few days, this is the magnificent Patti Smith. Now, anybody who knows rock and roll knows Patti Smith, because she is now 80 years of age and has been doing this for a long, long time. She goes back to, and her first album was back in 1975, which was Horses, and which was is now seen as one of the great classics. People know her again from, she's worked with Springsteen. She's co-written the song Because the Night, which Springsteen has used many, many times in his sets. And her own song, People Have the Power, which is a fantastic piece, and most people will have heard it. And some, the U2 plays it a lot, and U2 also have used one of her songs, Dancing Barefoot. So people will be aware of her, even though they may not be, maybe think that they don't know her. A fabulous concert tonight. Now, the important thing, as Bernadette has been saying, and I've been saying, it's at 8 o'clock. The concert is down at 8 o'clock. The concert starts at 8 o'clock, and it's important that people are in there before 8 o'clock. So don't arrive at 9 o'clock expecting to see it. It's not going to happen. Now, it's followed, by the way, at roughly 9:30, 9:45 by the Roisin Dubh Indie Club. So there is music for the night, and just get there early.
0: It's not a Galway stroll in time.
22: No, it's not. And I mean, we're well used to gigs, because I know any of the other gigs, I'd be inclined to pop down there at 8:30, 9 o'clock, and sure, look at the support who probably just finished and they might come on at 9:30. This is 8 o'clock on the dot.
0: I think it's also important to alert people too. It's going to be very warm, but I mean, what a wonderful problem it is to have.
22: For a change.
0: We've been there with wellies, and I was telling you, I was there once and I got the coffee because I was shivering so much, but the rain had gone into the coffee before
22: 50% coffee, 50% good Irish rain.
0: Yes.
22: Yeah, well, we're actually used to it. Every year we think, look, we're going to have rain at least half the time, and we've been very lucky so far, and it's looking like for the next 2 weeks we're going to have good weather, so...
0: Bit of sun cream, I think, might still be needed even at that time this evening.
22: Yes, I think so. So it'll be a great night. I'm really looking forward to it. It could be the best gig of the festival. So get in there. 8 o'clock. There are very few tickets left, but there are a few available. So just get them.
0: Now, that's where you're going tonight. But I do know last night you went to Burnout Paradise. Now, we've heard a lot of mixed reactions to this one. So I'm going to spring this on you. What was it like?
22: Yeah, I was at Burnout Paradise. It's mayhem, to be quite honest, and I think we said that about it. It actually is mayhem. It's four guys running on a treadmill, and what they're trying to do is reach a target so that they don't have to pay back all the audience. If they fail in their four tasks, they have to pay back the audience. Now, tasks include, for instance, one of them has to create a three-course meal. Now, can you imagine? These guys are on a fast-moving treadmill for the best part of an hour plus, and they have to create a meal on one. One of them has to create a meal. Another one has to change costumes four times while on a 10-minute run on this as well. While another one has to write a proposal for something that I couldn't make out. And another one had to change outfits and dance four different dances on it. So it's that kind of thing. Now, I have to say, huge audience participation, but not forced audience participation, in that they asked people to come down and help us with this. For instance, they had a young boy helping, who became sous chef to the guy who's making the thing. It's manic. It's crazy. And then they go around offering drinks to anybody who is feeling the heat too much. It's that kind of a thing. You know, it's kind of, in the old days, it'd be mockness stroke, or chaos stroke, whatever. And as I say, if you like, and they got a standing ovation at the end, which okay. I honestly think was, you know, it was, most people liked it, I have to say. And it's good for kids as well. It's a good family show.
0: Well, that's good.
22: It's very clean, and it's lunatic. It's mad.
0: And lots of colours.
22: Absolutely.
0: And what else now is available in terms of tonight, if people are doing a bit of planning as they listen to us?
22: Yeah, tonight. Now, the biggest problem, as I said, a lot of shows have sold out, but some have very limited content still. So people, if they get onto us, there may still be a few tickets left. For instance, the circus that we were talking about last night, Carnation, is still on at Nimmo's Pier at 8 p.m. Limited tickets again, and I'd advise everybody, get to see it. Great family show as well. Now, the Shockeron is on, of course, in the Town Hall Theatre, and that's still running, and very limited on that for some nights. Tonight, again, there might be a couple of tickets, but again, very limited. Burnout Paradise, what I've just talked about, is still available, and still there are still some tickets for it, and I'd say get in early, because all these usually sell out by the end of the week. Also Flight, which we had a quick mention of yesterday, which is on the Festival Garden. This is mixed shows between 1 and 8 p.m. I have to say limited again, I'm afraid. Saoirse, which we mentioned, it's the musical that is on in Thaivheart. That's at 8 p.m. Still some tickets.
0: We should point out that the theme of that is going to the Gaeltacht.
22: That's right. And it's and I think it'll be easy enough for people who just speak English. I don't know if they do surtitles, but yes, it's
0: you'll be able to follow, as they say.
22: I think that seems to be the reasoning on that. Now, we mentioned yesterday that there is one cancellation, which is Las Merlas is not playing Roisin Dubh. Instead, La Belle Chaloupe is playing. And that's in Roisin Dubh at 8:30. And I think that's pretty much it for tonight, in fairness. Oh, yes, the other one, sorry, cancelled tonight is Lucy Rose, which has been cancelled too. Sorry to say.
0: A couple of queries coming in. Are there any tickets left for Patty?
22: Yes, there are some tickets left for Patty. And if people want to ring the office at 091-566-577, or go online at giaf.ie, or in fact, if they're really stuck, I'd say there probably will be some at the door.
0: Okay, that's good. Now, just looking ahead then for the rest of the week, not to bombard people with too many things, but just if they're planning for, say, you know, Friday, Saturday, what would you be recommending?
22: Well, again, the ones we're talking about, anything that is left on them, the weekend, of course, a lot of people tend to book for the weekend, so a lot of them are gone. But there's a few free shows as well, which people, the Whale Street, for instance, will be starting in Air Square. This is going down Dominic Street and down to Wolfthorne Bridge. And this is on Friday and Saturday, totally free show. It's at 9:30 p.m. and it's about an hour, and it looks amazing. It's one of these really street pieces that we're so used to in the festivals. So.
0: Yes, and again, the weather will be lovely for that.
22: The weather will be fantastic. And of course, the Silent Disco walking tours are going on every day as well. So people should, you know, I have a few people that really want to do that. I'm not quite into it myself, but have you done it yet? No?
0: No, but I love watching the people doing is that too cruel and too cowardly?
22: No. I totally agree with you. I think that's the fun to be got from, is actually watching people. But it's look at
0: it. I will do it sometime.
22: Whatever you're into, really. So, yes, most of the shows I've mentioned are on through the weekend, and there's something for everybody, really. Now, the problem is some of the big top shows like Emil Sanda and James Morrison is sold out, which is a pity, but there's still a lot in it that people can have a look at.
0: Okay, thanks very much, Gerry. We'll talk to you again tomorrow evening.
22: Thank you, Bernadette.
0: And it's interesting there, we're talking about the Galway International Arts Festival, and coincidentally, the Dublin Theatre Festival, which will be happening in September, has released some details of its programme today. So if you're wondering what you'll do with the arts when the festival here is over, you could look at the Dublin one. World premieres, international trailblazers and major Irish productions are included. Oscar nominee Ruth Negga will star in a show about Bette Davis at the Gaiety, while work by podcaster and author Blind Boy also features. The festival kicks off on September 24th. Aideen Howard from the Ark and Temple Bar says they're involved in an outdoor show called Bees,
3: which is for kids of all ages and adults of all ages as well. And it's a celebration of nature, the environment and the power of working together, which is what bees do so well. So that's free in the Botanic Gardens and drop in, no booking required.
0: A teenager from County Down who landed a role in Disney's reboot of The Cheetah Girl says it's a dream come true. 16-year-old Sophie Lennon from Mayo Bridge grabbed one of four leading roles in the film, with more than 300,000 girls having auditioned for the part. She explains what it was like to have found out while she was doing her exams.
5: The day I found out, I had a GCSE the next day. So as you can imagine, that was just impossible to study that night. 22nd was actually my last GCSE. It was my physics practical paper. And that morning I did my practical paper and then I went home and there was like a chauffeur and I had to just go to the airport and fly to Cape Town.
0: Well, that's our coverage of the arts. But just before we go, John Mulligan, just to give all the details of that big match, kickoff time and what we can expect.
2: We can expect, well, you know, expect the unexpected, Bernadette, to be very honest with you. England-Argentina World Cup semi-final, 8 o'clock kickoff. Thomas Tuchel is saying that they're gritty. They're ready to face an Argentinian team fueled by history. They'll have to get past the defending champions, first captain, of course, by the legendary Lionel Messi. However, in saying that, English fans are slightly confident.
6: Everyone says about Lionel Messi, but we've got plenty of players to make them worry about us. Our players look switched on. I've not been overly convinced by Argentina in their games. It's our time.
23: We're a team full of winners and players that thrive under that pressure.
6: There may be some VAR controversy, but I think we'll pull through and we'll nick it.
2: Okay, we'll see how they go. Just to repeat once again, it's 8 o'clock kickoff. I'm not going to mention VAR. I'm not going to mention it's coming home. But what I will mention is that we could be in for a long one. I was very wrong, Bernadette, last night when I said we could expect extra time and penalties. The way these countries play, anything's possible.
21: FYI Galway.
0: And now for a recap on the news and sports headlines. Taoiseach accuses the Dáil of being divorced from economic reality. Early childhood providers call for air conditioner grants from the government as the heatwave continues. €1 million for disability respite projects in West and Northwest, and further meetings to be held this week on South Galway flood relief scheme.
2: And in sport, Galway's Colin Mannion delighted to be back in the All-Ireland final for the first time in 8 years. Support crucial for the Galway ladies footballers in Saturday's All-Ireland semi-final. Kieran Molloy will put his IBF European welterweight title on the line this Saturday night in London, and England and Argentina, they meet in a World Cup semi-final this evening. Spain await the winners in the final.
21: FYI Galway.
0: That's it from John and me, so it's good evening from us, and stand by for Sean O'Malley-Curran and Sláinte.
24: Here in Ireland, we're doing well when it comes to our recycling and food waste bins. However, some paper, plastics and food are still ending up in our general waste bins. It can happen. So take a minute before you bin it and go to mywaste.ie for help and suggestions on how to make segregating your waste that bit easier. That's mywaste.ie, brought to you by the Government of Ireland.

0: Good evening, everyone. We are just making sure we have everything set up for Ace Galway, and we'll reach you in just a moment. Gary is ready on the other end of the line.
1: And good evening, and welcome to Ace Galway. This is Gary McMahon. I'm in a very unusual place. We've just hunted the Arts Festival box office staff out of the kiosk in Air Square, and I'm delighted to be joined very promptly at 18:01 by John Crumlish, the Chief Executive of Galway International Arts Festival. John, how are you?
2: Good evening to you.
1: Well, there you are. Now we can hear you. There are people queuing up to try and give you money for turning them away.
2: It goes sore on me. That's all I can say.
1: But it is very busy here. We're in the kiosk in Air Square, just beside the Festival Garden. There are bands playing. Where this show has gone from being broadcast from for the last number of years, there are now bands playing. People are killed for the music. They're dying for the music. But, John, third day in. And the kind of half with the Sunday. It's going well.
2: It is going well. Weather's a great help. Yeah. But yeah, it's going well so far. Very big crowds at the galleries. Theatre going well. Druid are opening tonight. Yep. And Patti Smith is on the Heineken Big Top.
1: I'll come back to Patti Smith maybe a little later on, because there's various details we need to sort out with Patti Smith, and we'll play the one song that we own, the one CD we own of Patti Smith before you leave. Yeah, yeah. But I was talking to someone in one of the galleries yesterday, and I was talking to Dolores Lyne, who is her exhibition is one of the three in the Printworks in Market Street, and she said, and I met her at lunchtime. And she said the numbers are ridiculously big.
2: The numbers are very big. Even yesterday morning, it opened at 11 by 700 people have been through the festival gallery. Yep. And I think Dolores and Lorraine and Jackie's exhibitions, there had been 500. So, yeah. They're big numbers. Now, I have to say, all those exhibitions, Sean Henry and Jackie, Dolores and Lorraine's exhibitions are very, very accessible. Gorgeous, very people friendly and very talkable about. Yeah. So I'd say a lot of people are going, wow, you got to come in and see this.
1: I went back this afternoon because on Sunday I was just too busy to see everything. And I had a good look on Sunday at Dolores Lyons and Lorraine Tux, but I went back to look at Jackie
2: Nickerson,
1: the American, the State of America, or the exhibition, which is of photographs, which I'll be talking in depth to Maeve McNutt, our art critic, later on about it. But that's in the biggest possible space in the Printworks. But I was there this afternoon about 4 o'clock. And lots of people going in. It actually was warmer inside in the Printworks gallery than it was outside at that point. Well, that's because there's the old Connacht Tribune printing rooms, and they have the glass roof on that. But lots of people around, lots and lots of people around. And I've been back and forth to Air Square all day long. And I'll be talking later on with Annie Duffy McMahon about various theatre shows. And I'm not quite sure if it counts as theatre, but I was at Flight at lunchtime today. But in the half an hour I've been here at this box office, just people coming up, numbers of people coming up, looking for tickets for this evening for Flight and getting them.
2: There's a big capacity on it in the sense that, you know, it's happening a number of times during the day. But word of mouth, they said themselves that word of mouth is the single biggest marketing thing they have. So the word is going out, people are enjoying it. So, yeah, it's great. And it's great to have it in Air Square. Like, we've tried to expand out the daytime programming. Galway City Council has been very good to us in this regard. And to try and create a bigger footprint during the day, and we've been doing that, so it's great. You know, it gives people a focus as well in the middle of the town.
1: All of these I'll be talking about later on with Annie and with Maeve about the actual shows, the content of the shows. But on Monday evening opened, and President Catherine Connolly was there, Mayor Helen Ogbu made lovely speeches, as you did yourself and Paul, in the Galmont, but then on down to the swamp.
2: Yes.
1: We're allowed to call it the swamp, John, because we suffered down in the swamp in our days. We both worked for Mockness and before arts festival things. But, you know, it was a glorious evening. You could have done with a shower of rain to dampen down the bit of dust that was there. But for No Fit State Circus from Wales, back again this year with the show. And just people loved it.
2: People watched the shot to their feet at the end. It's a gorgeous show, really. Mm. It's just a kind of full of wonder and full of lovely kind of vignettes, and what you could only describe as amazing physical theatre. Some of it fast, yep. Some of it exceptionally slow and beautiful. And you're just thinking, how are they doing this? And it really appeals to people of all ages. Like, yep. It was all kids in front of us, and they were really, really engaged. Like, you know, it's almost 2 hours with an interval,
1: yeah.
2: But like, people were really, really engaging with it. As I say, there was a row in front of us. I would say the oldest about 10. They never moved through the whole thing.
1: Yeah. There's one guy, and I understand his nickname is the human flag. He's a man who hasn't very long legs, but he has the most amazing core strength, and he can just hold himself sideways. And I'm finding it difficult to talk about that show. You know, kind of, you need the pictures, you need the images in a way, but it's just the dynamic and much more obviously explicitly political side to what I was saying as well. There's more than last year's show.
2: Much more, yeah. It's very the kind of state of the world, but portrayed in a very kind of very visually stunning capacity, yeah. And like, it works on a number of levels. I think that's the key thing about it, is like, it has that impact, but if you're just going there to see a gorgeous physical theatre show, it's also that.
1: And that's running for the duration of the festival. It that's is. 650 bums you required for seats each night.
2: 700
1: and matinees and all.
2: Yeah, and it's selling well, thank God.
1: Phew, you're only sweating because of the heat, not because of the financial worry. But you mentioned Druid, you know, kind of huge show. Kind of regretting here, but we're doing the show live from here until 8 o'clock. And the show starts at 7 in down the town hall, which is why I won't be able to see it. And Vinnie Brown and Annie Duffy McMahon and myself will be getting to it before next week and reviewing it next week. But enormous interest in it, and the word of mouth on the previews from that is huge as well.
2: Well, two things. Absolutely dream cast.
1: Yeah.
2: And secondly, great crack.
1: Yeah. Yeah.
2: You know.
1: Some of us are old, you're not, John, but some of us are old enough to remember when the late, great Ray McBride played Con the Chocron. And if ever a person was, you know, kind of destined to be Con the Chocron, it was Ray McBride. So, sorry, Aaron Monahan, but you've a lot to live up to. Well, there's a lot of people in the audience, particularly tonight, who will be, you know, kind of will have a memory of Ray playing that part.
2: Oh, totally. But if you're going to get one actor to do it, it would be Aaron.
1: Yeah.
2: He's a phenomenal comedic actor as well.
1: The Minister for Funny Walks as well. I will come back to Patti Smith and the other big top gigs. Something like, and I reference this every time we talk, but something I know is very much, you know, kind of, you really, really put a lot of energy and work on it, and you know, kind of the festival, is the First Thought Talks, which begin this weekend, and they're over the 2 weekends of the festival. That's almost like a whole separate festival, isn't it?
2: Yes.
1: Not leading anywhere, but we'll see where this goes.
2: Yeah, it was just, it all came out of one night when we did Mr. Man, which is 2011, I think, and we did a post-show talk, and it was Enda and Killian Murphy. So we thought, Graham, we'll do a post-show talk, and the Black Box does teach maybe 450 people.
1: Yeah.
2: And they said, we advertised this free post-show talk. And it filled completely. Mm. And we were like, what is this? Like, so then the following year, we decided we'd do a couple. And the very first thoughts we did was John Mahoney and Rhonda Reed talking about their lives as theatrical actors in America.
1: Yeah.
2: And the second one later that day was Nile Rodgers of Chic fame. And at the time he was saying, yeah, I'm working with this French band called Daft Punk, which ultimately became Random Access Memories.
1: Yeah.
2: So there was just, we thought, this is great. And what it evolved into a thing that's about creativity. Like this year, you have Colm to being actually being the interviewer of Éireann Leonard, talking about singing. Paul interviewing Sean Henry this morning, creativity. But then we thought, you know, art is about more than that and it has to reflect life.
1: Yeah.
2: So there's everything in it now, from retrofitting to basically Ukraine, to what's happening in America, to, you know, falling fertility rates. You know, it's all there. And then we have our annual, you know, gorgeous history chat with Anne Dolan, Jermyn Ferter and Gara Gratuhi. We're now up to the 1920s. Every year we move a bit. And it's the 20s. And it's almost like hearing three people, hugely informed experts, sitting having a chat about it, and it's just gorgeous.
1: Well, the title of that one, and it occurred to me yesterday, because I was at Brew's Porrakeen yesterday. I don't know if you've had a chance to see it yet. But the title of that talk next week, which is about history with Dermot Ferreter, Gareth O'Toole and Anne Dolan, is Partition, Independence, Assassination and Jazz, Ireland in the 1920s. Yeah. And Porrakeen is based on short Skelta by Páirc Ó Conaire. And people think of Mossop Beag Dubh and James Reardon, the internal genius of Brew Theatre, refers to this, and everyone, you know, kind of did it in the leaving, that's it, and Scott Shelter, whatever. But it was actually quite modern for the '20s, and there is jazz dancing in the Porrakeen. Now, again, difficulties about talking about this because you don't want to give the word surprise to both audience members and members of the public who might come across Porrakeen in somewhere like, but it all ties in. It ties in with this notion of jazz. There was also, of course, that famous, it was a film made, Jimmy, the ballroom, the man who was, long before, forces in America were, deporting Americans from America, we were deporting Irish people, from Ireland, because of jazz music to America.
2: That's very true.
1: So anyway, but Andrew O'Hagan is like a serious, serious brain.
2: Yeah.
1: Writer, polemicist as much as a fiction writer as well, but he's in there with Brendan Kelly, and that's going to be, because Brendan Kelly is a psychiatrist.
2: Yeah.
1: No, he's not going to be analysing Andrew O'Hagan and tell us about your difficult Scottish Catholic upbringing.
2: It's basically based on a book Andrew O'Hagan wrote on friendship, which is gorgeous book. And it's just talks about different friendships he's had, like people like Edna O'Brien, Seamus Heaney. And it just, once you pick it up, it's like, you can't put it down.
1: Yeah.
2: It's short, but it really hits the nail on the head. So, Brendan is also from Galway as well. That will be very entertaining as they get under the bonnet to friendship.
1: There are post-show talks which are there and they happen. I was at Fish Amble in the McLally Theatre last night and I didn't realise, but, you know, kind of after For Dolores, which we'll be talking about later on, Gavin Costick, who's the literary manager of Fish Amble, who pride themselves on being in the new play business, more or less nabbed the audience before they got. If you didn't know, there's a talk on now, but a lot of the talks happen in university, and a lot of them are in association with the university, part of the partnership that the festival has with the university. And you more or less could pitch up at about 10 o'clock on Saturday morning and stay there all day.
2: Oh, totally.
1: And Sunday all day.
2: There will be people who will do that.
1: On both weekends, and people will do that.
2: Yeah. There's people who just do the as they call it, doing the talks.
1: Yeah.
2: And one other interesting thing about that is, as part of First Thought as well, Vinyl Hours, Tiernan Henry does this series called Vinyl Hours, where people get to pick, you know, if you're old enough, you'll remember albums had only about 8 tracks, because if you put any more tracks on an album, the sound quality started to go down. So 7 to 8 was the magic number. So we thought, wouldn't it be great if we just, everybody got to curate the album that they themselves would love to have. So we did one last night with Kitty from Just Mustard. So Just Mustard are from Dundalk. Tiernan's from there as well. So there's a bit of Dundalk on Dundalk, the town action.
1: The town.
2: But and she was great. And tomorrow night, it's like, and they're free, but ticketed. So tomorrow night, Wayne Coyne of Flaming Lips is on at 6 o'clock before they do their gig with Tiernan as well.
1: Where's that on?
2: That is on the Billy Allen Hall, the same venue as First Thought.
1: Okay. And there is also, I understand, but I went looking for today and I couldn't find it, but that's because I'm technically inept. There's an accompanying Spotify playlist?
2: There is indeed. For everybody, over the years, we've done that.
1: All right, okay.
2: So basically, you hear that there is this list. So the 7 songs, I can't remember all of them from last night, but for a young woman, she had Gentle on My Mind by Glen Campbell, I thought, what a cracking song. I'd forgotten how great. So her list is very eclectic. She has The Cure, The Fontaines, Glen Campbell, Elvis Presley. So they're gorgeous playlists, short playlists of 7 to 8 songs on Spotify.
1: There's a huge amount of crack actually going on up around here in the Festival Garden, which Ace is coming from, and we'll tell you what the full running order is. We started slightly unexpectedly, but I will come back to the running order in just a minute. But up here. But so there's shows like Flight, which is in a unit at the kind of behind the kind of the bar foodie part of the Festival Garden. But there's also and there's starting on Friday, there's Without Sin, which is a kind of a confessional thing, which I'll attempt to describe later on. But there is a big street piece, and it's happening this weekend, Friday and Saturday. Are they the same French guys? The Compagnie PPP?
2: Yeah. No. It's basically Moby Dick.
1: Okay.
2: So basically you have a giant whale being pursued by a giant ship with Captain Ahab on board, etc. And we will start at the bottom of our square. At the moment it looks like the whale will come up the Skeff side, and they basically the ship will go up the O'Connell side, and down the town we go. And
1: chasing
2: each other. And a finale will happen down at Spanish Arch. So we'll go down, go over the bridge, down Dominic Street, take a left, and end up there. And there's a finale there, and starts at 9:30 on Friday night, and 9:30 on Saturday night.
1: Yeah, there's no early evening or early afternoon.
2: No. And earlier that day in Air Square is The Air Between Us, a gorgeous, aerial show, which is also free. That's on in Air Square at 1 o'clock and 4 o'clock on Friday and Saturday as well.
1: Friday is when the weather's supposed to change because those poor beggars end up doing it. Acrobatics in the rain in front of the Hardiman Hotel. Sorry, I didn't. Sorry for using the F word at 6:30 in the afternoon. But anyway, sorry. Listen, come here. The Festival Big Top.
2: Yes.
1: All of the names have been out for months. They've absolutely been out for months, and a lot of things are booked out. We're going to Flaming Lips tomorrow night. We were at Flaming Lips, is it 3 years ago, four years ago? I still don't know that many tunes by Flaming Lips.
2: I know.
1: It doesn't matter because the show was absolutely fantastic. It just really was. But tonight, and then you've got, and we're playing tonight some of the music that will be kind of featured in the Big Top. We're going to have a bit of MLA Sunday before long. She's on Sunday night next. Sorry about that. And then there's people like Sophie Ellis-Bexter next week, and she's supported by Kate Nash. We'll hopefully get a bit of Kate Nash in between now and 8 o'clock. Tonight, Patti Smith. About 7 or 8 months ago, of an evening, the way you would in Galway, I happened to come across Googie from the Roisin Dubh. We'd both been out separately, and we got into a discussion about Patti Smith. I'm not a huge fan. Didn't know that much. I was in the middle of Dominic Street, Upper Dominic Street, and was being proselytized by Googie at 2 o'clock in the morning. And men like me aren't out often at 2 o'clock in the morning anymore. It got a little heated. He is a complete and total disciple at the Church of Patti Smith.
2: Yeah, I have never seen her live myself, so I'm really looking forward to it. I am a fan of her music and also of her books. She has the most amazing book about her early life called Just Kids. She has a series of books. They're always great. So I'm really, really looking forward to it. Great band. Apparently great live. Like for years, people have been saying to me, you know, Patti Smith's fabulous live. So she's on stage tonight. And just so that people know, she will be on stage at 8 o'clock tonight.
1: Yep. Don't be lingering in Woodkey having that last pint.
2: No.
1: Get over to the field before 8 o'clock.
2: Yeah. I know usually bands start after that, but it will be 8 o'clock. They really will. Yep. It will start with her and she will finish. And then we have a band on afterwards called the Rush Into Indie Club, who just do great indie covers just as a kind of a wind down after her performance. And the other thing I would say about tonight is Waterways. We're very happy for people to bring their own water, but just not the hard metal water bottles. We can't allow, and for obvious reasons. But anything else, soft, whatever, and 750 mils, no problem at all. Mm. I know it's a bit cumbersome, but it's the way it has to work.
1: Okay, that's kind of a safety issue and security issue.
2: Etc. as well. No, and we're looking forward to next week. We're really looking forward. So Fearless Baxter, last year, I don't know if you're at it, is just a cracking.
1: It's a night out.
2: It's just fab
1: it's
2: night
1: glittery
2: out.
1: And fun and whatever. Pretending you can dance.
2: Boy, does she work hard at an audience.
1: She does.
2: And then we have James on as well then on Thursday night.
1: Yep.
2: So really looking forward to that.
1: That could be spiritual, man.
2: Yeah.
1: With James.
2: It will be. Hugely popular again. Yeah. We ain't complaining.
1: Right. We don't have time. And you wouldn't tell me anyway, because this is the 49th festival.
2: It is.
1: The 50th is next year.
2: Yes.
1: I hear whispers, but I hear all sorts of whispers, and half of which never turn out to be anything. But I won't say anything now. But you're gearing up. You really are gearing up. Like the festival is enormous now anyway.
2: No touch wood, yeah.
1: So I don't know how it's going to be any bigger, but I presume it's also going to be looking back.
2: Oh yeah, we want to do three things in the 50th regardless of size. One is look back, decide where we are now, and also look to the future, like what's the next 50 years going to look like. It's been the first 49 years have been quite the journey, like from where we started out. We still need more venues in Galway, which they were saying in year one, which the 49 years later, we're still saying we need it. But that's a great thing. And by God, we both have been through a fair few of those years. And I was just thinking to myself this morning. It is so the same. I was driving in this morning thinking,
1: it is the reason. It's the same and it's not the same, and it's bigger but that's more opportunity for people to come to things, more and a wider range of things.
2: Yeah, and we're able to put on stuff, and there's, you know...
1: It was a kind of a music and literature festival with a bit of visual arts thrown in. Because I just saw one of the original posters just the other evening. After coming, it went for a small libation in Upper Dominic Street, and one of the hostelries there has one of the original things. And it was kind of a bit of trad and a bit of John McGahern was reading, and there was a visual arts show, whatever. I think it was, I'm not sure if it was Breen Burke. There's still all of that. Plus, you know, kind of giant whales being chased by Captain Ahab's ship.
2: Yes, while world-class authors interview traditional singers about what it means to sing.
1: Yeah.
2: So, it has to change. That's the whole purpose of it. And we've been very lucky in the sense of audiences. About 70% of our audience has been before.
1: Yeah.
2: And those people, you know, put it up to you. Like, to this day... If they don't think something is happening,
1: they'll tell you.
2: So they're part of that bar raising all the time.
1: Yeah.
2: But I think we've been very lucky in the town. While there hasn't been a lot of those venues, it is such a glorious stage to play on. And we've been playing on for 49 years. And as I say, it's days like this that seduce us all to thinking Galway's just the nicest place on the planet.
1: Like this all the time.
2: To
1: misquote Van Morrison. Listen, John, I'm going to let you go because you have to go and check people's bottles up on University Road.
2: Yeah.
1: You can go off, don't think of that, love yourself. You're not bringing that in here. I don't care how ridiculous you think it is. But anyway, John Clumsy, Chief Executive of the Galway International Arts Festival. Thanks for having us. We've taken over your box office. And we'll touch base. We'll find out how things are going next week. We're back here next week. But for now, John, you have to hair off. And we're going to go out and on this particular segment with Patti Smith. This is the song written by Bruce Springsteen, or was it with Bruce Springsteen?
2: No.
1: Because the Night. Anyway, thanks, John.
2: Thank you very much, Gary.

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1: 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At the Ordrey House Hotel, social dancing this Sunday from 3 to 6. Music by Paul O'Connor. 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
8: So good, they said it twice. Yes, you are listening to Arts, Culture and Entertainment live from the Festival Garden here in sunny Air Square, a balmy 28 degrees. And we're not up at the stretchy tent as we were before. We're actually down in the kiosk, which has been serving as the box office. And we're here until 8 o'clock, a special programme. We're looking at various things tonight on the show. We had just had John Crumlish, the chief executive of the festival, in talking about all sorts of things, including Patti Smith, who we heard just before the break. We're going to be talking to Maeve McNutt, who is our resident art critic and diviner of the truth behind all of the exhibitions that are out there and can actually tell us, speak in English about them. Annie Duffy McMahon is going to be talking about some of the performance things that we've seen and some that we're going to see. And between now and 8 o'clock, we're going to be playing bits and pieces of music that are going to be in the festival. We'll also be touching base with Malachy Duggan from Back the West, because the WTAF, the West Theatre and Arts Festival. It's not the other W.

0: TAF, is on next week, and Maliki is going to come and talk to us about that. But before that, one of the mainstays of each year's festival is and has become the Laughter Loft in the Ruby Room upstairs in the King's Head. And since Monday, and running until this 26th of July, a variety of Ireland's finest comic talents will and are performing there. And I'm delighted to be joined on the line by the man behind the Laughter Loft, Jerry Mallon. Jerry, how are you?
1: Good evening, Gary. How are you? Good to talk to you. Sorry to start off the whole evening on a downbeat note, but I'm probably one of the grumpiest people in Galway right now because of this goddamn heat wave.
0: Okay, well, we'll just say goodbye then to because I'm reveling in it.
1: No, not at all. No, it's great to see that the lovely, beautiful weather and so many people out and about, and it's fantastic.
0: All right.
1: But I tell you, it's
0: You're caring, as everyone knows about you, Jerry Mallon. You're a caring, sharing, humanitarian, and humane person, and you're minding a sick rabbit somewhere.
1: That's a long and complicated story. I don't know if any of your listeners are rabbit lovers. They will know that they're very delicate creatures, and our beloved Timothy hasn't been well recently. So Timothy being a rabbit, by the way.
0: Not Chalamet.
1: A genuine rabbit. He's a little bit tender at the moment, but he's getting plenty of love and care at the moment. So I wasn't able to come into the square this evening, but but anyway, I digress. We digress.
0: You do. Listen, the Laughter Loft, how many years have you been doing it? You seem to be doing it forever.
1: 21 years, would you believe it?
0: Wow.
1: Yes, 21 years, and it's every day in the, most people probably know this, it's every day in the Ruby Room in the King's Head, which is on the top floor of the King's Head.
0: Yeah.
1: Small room, very intimate room, small room, huge acts, every day at lunchtime, the doors are at 12:30, the show's at 1 p.m, and tomorrow...
0: And it's a first come, first served.
1: Book in advance. It's tickets on the door only, and we only do that because in the past we did sell tickets in advance, but then, believe it or not, people would buy tickets and not show up, and then you've got 10 or 12 no-shows in a big room. Doesn't mean anything, but in a small room like that, it's a big hole in the room, and you don't know can you sell tickets or not.
0: And it's kind of a waste.
1: Yeah, and we decided, people who genuinely want to go will show up on the day. Now, that's kind of backfired a bit in the last few days because it's been a hard... We got there due to the lovely returning repeat business for the last few years. You'd like to be turning people away, but it's been a hard sell to... But we have a great act, and also probably the coolest room in Galway. I don't mean that cool, hip. I mean in actual temperature. We've got a beautifully air-conditioned room. Air conditioning is on from 8 o'clock in the morning. It's a lovely, cool room. So basically, it's come for the air conditioning, stay for the comedy.
0: Well, you can sell it on that basis, but to be, I did kind of sell it. They are some of the finest comics in Ireland. So you started on Monday with Chris Kent. Chris Kent has a big following at this stage.
1: Very big following, and Chris sold out on Monday. Enya Martin was in yesterday, Dublin comedian Gareth Farley, who people might know as Joanne McNally's tour support act. But a fine act in his own right. Tomorrow we've got for two shows, Foil Arms and Hog, and again they're in again on Friday, and they are huge draws. I mean,
0: during the Galway Comedy Festival later in the year, in the autumn, like those guys are filling Leisureland and the Town Hall, those kind of venues.
1: And beyond.
0: They have been coming for a number of years to you.
1: They do, they do, and it's a night, they're doing the Edinburgh Festival this year, which they do every second year, and they kind of use these shows in Galway as a sort of a space to road test new material and to fine-tune their show for Edinburgh, but they're huge. They play like 2,000-seater venues in Edinburgh for 30 nights in a row, so they're playing a 70-seater for two nights or two afternoons in Galway. Sorry, the smallest audience they'll play to this year or any year for the rest of their careers. Yeah. But they're fantastic. They're doing
0: Saturday, you've got Sinead Quinlan.
1: Sinead Quinlan, yeah. She's just completed a nationwide tour of her show, Cultured Culchi. She would have been familiar as a kind of a roving reporter on Zig and Zag when they came back to the show. And
0: yeah.
1: The Corkonian. Killian Sunderman on Sunday. He'll be up against the, well, he was, he'll be on before the All-Ireland Hurling Final, but
0: again,
1: a great act. And then next week we have Chair Daniel Byrne, Emma Doran on Tuesday, which will be a bit mental because...
0: That will be nuts.
1: Off the charts as well in terms of popularity. So again, I would say to people, just get down early because it's first come, first served. And she's gone through the roof. And then different John Cleary, Bernie Casey, Kevin McGarren, Al Porter, all good. You know, all these guys fill Vicar Street on a regular basis during the winter. So,
0: but they come down to the Ruby Room in the King's Head. Every year.
1: Well, they love the room and they love the vibe of the festival, and they like, you know, they stick around for a day or two, or maybe bring their partners or kids or whatever, you know.
0: Yeah. Listen, and they're 17:50 on the door, and you know, kind of where would you be going, Jerry? I'm going to let you go back to mine and Timothy.
1: Timothy, did you hear that? Gary says hello, and he's minding you, and all the rabbit lovers of Galway BFM are looking out for you.
0: Okay, you started off grumpy, but now you're just cuddly.
1: For anyone
0: who knows Jerry Mullen, that ain't true. Anyway, Jerry, listen, the best of luck.
1: Thank you so much, Gary.
0: You're so welcome. We're going to just, you know, kind of in the spirit of Jerry Mallon's cuddliness and whatever, we're going to touch on one of the gigs that's coming up this Friday, actually, in the Roisin Dubh, is FemFest. It's a high energy showcase celebrating some of the most exciting female fronted acts in Ireland right now. And headlining on the night are a great Galway, I was going to say girl band. They're not a girl band. They're a girl band with a G-R-R-R in it. Shark School. And, we've played them before. And, Punk Ain't Dead. This is Shark School.

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Didn't have much fun. Today was a pretty shit day. I just laid in bed. 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I just hate my head.

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8: And welcome back to the Festival Garden in Eyre Square, and we're here until 8 o'clock tonight looking at the week so far, in the first week so far in the Galway International Arts Festival, and we'll be looking forward to next week, the weekend, and next week as well. I'm delighted to be joined in the studio by Maeve McNutt, who is looking at visual arts for the programme, and Annie Duffy McMahon back again and looking at theatre and performance kind of things. We have a load to get through, but I don't know if we'll get through. We certainly won't get through all of them before 8 o'clock or before 7 o'clock, Maeve. You were out at a rake of the shows. There's a very, very full visual arts program.
9: Yes.
8: But let's start off with kind of the bigger shows first.
9: Sure.
8: Sean Henry.
9: Yes.
8: The seated figure down in the middle arch.
9: Yes.
8: People will have seen that.
9: Yeah.
8: And the slightly menacing large scale figure just behind us here in Eyre Square.
9: Yeah.
8: Sean Henry is an Irish name, but he has Irish connections, but an English based artist.
9: Yeah, he's pretty well established internationally sculptor based in England. And yeah, you might have seen some of his sculptures around, the big kind of hyper realistic figures. There's also some in the festival gallery there.
8: Yep.
9: In the Anne Post gallery. So he's playing with different scales, and there's quite a rough kind of rugged texture to them.
8: Mm.
9: And they often have, like you said, like slightly menacing, like quite a lot of gravitas in their facial expressions.
8: They don't look happy.
9: No, they don't look happy. I actually initially thought it was an exhibition about masculinity when I went in, and I didn't read the text. But then when I read the text, the concept is kind of more around the everyman or someone you might be sitting on a bus with, you know, and sort of capturing, you know, the wonder in the everyday. But I don't know if necessarily everyone might see themselves within these figures, because, you know, there are mostly...
8: They're mostly men.
9: Mostly men, yeah. Mostly white
8: and
9: men.
8: There's a couple of young men, but there's quite a few middle-aged men.
9: Which is fine. But, I still think it's really worth checking out. And there is something comforting about the everyday quality of them, you know, in the influencer age.
8: It's quite nice to see. The difference in scale, though, what did you make of that? You know, kind of this giant, it's literally a giant figure sitting down on the banks of the Corrib, down between, you know, kind of between the Spanish Arch and the Clatter Church.
9: Yes. I mean, what was interesting about it is when you see something that scale, you kind of assume it's a mythical figure or somebody famous or a famous playwright or something. So it was kind of interesting to find out that these are anonymous figures.
8: One of the local media outlets tried to suggest that he looked like Danny Healy-Ray, the Kerry politician, and made contact, and he was we don't know with that sort of thing. I thought he looked a little bit like Michael Harding, the kind of philosopher priest and whatever, who's been on this show a bit, but that's maybe the everyman quality of them.
9: Yeah, I guess they look a bit... I kind of thought I knew that face, to be honest.
8: Yeah,
9: I had to take a double take. I've heard some people compare them a bit to the Magnus figures, so
8: yeah,
9: be interested to see what Annie thinks about that.
8: Yeah. Well, Annie, just to think about it, there's one of the most famous puppets of Magnus in the last 10, 12 years is Crom.
10: Yeah.
8: This big,
10: a famously grumpy-looking sort of older
8: figure. Which is kind
10: figure.
8: Of like those weathered features in a way that some of these figures have, both in the smaller scale that are in the GPO gallery,
9: the
8: Post gallery, and the bigger ones, both in Air Square and down at the Middle Arch.
10: They do also have a certain sort of puppetry quality to them as well, so it's interesting. Mm-hmm. Considering that I spend most of my time looking at these puppets. I didn't think about that, but I actually think it's really, that's quite accurate. The sort of the faces that are set in a sort of morose sort of way, but that you can really put your own emotion onto them depending on the angle that you're looking at. That is quite mockness.
9: Fun to make, I imagine.
8: You can almost feel the sculpture would have been doing with his fingers.
9: Yes,
8: in making these.
9: Yes.
8: Let's move on to the exhibition in the Printworks Gallery. There's three artists featured there: Dolores Lyne, Rebel Hershow's Rebel Kane to the Letter, Lorraine Tuck, Limbo, both of whom have been recent guests on this show, and then she's not American, but her subject is America.
9: I think American born.
8: What's her name again?
9: Jackie Nickerson.
8: Yeah. Sorry.
9: Yes.
8: She's just not in the running order that I have here. They're three completely different things.
9: Yes, three in one. It's actually, I would recommend people going down to that one in particular because, you know, you get, if you're short on time, it's nice, three exhibitions in one. They're very different. I suppose they share an interest in documentation in different ways.
8: Yeah.
9: But there's definitely a different aesthetic quality to them.
8: Lorraine Tuck's are photographs. There's, I think, about 20 pieces, large-scale photographs of killings, of these unconsecrated children's graves.
9: Yes.
8: Not exclusively, but a lot of them in Connemara, and photographs of those and the settings of those against walls and with mountains in the background or whatever. Dolores Lyne's, and she's telling us all about it because it's basically a piece of family history.
9: Yes.
8: Her late granduncle, who was in the IRA during the War of Independence and the Civil War and on the run and sending letters, and it's all about the letters that he sent away to his brother, who was a priest in Australia.
9: Yeah, really interesting.
8: In terms of doing that. And then the others are these very odd, very ordinary, because they're so ordinary.
9: Yeah.
8: Snapshots, almost snapshots of kind of anonymous places in America.
9: Yeah, I mean, with Jackie's work, it's almost like you feel like you're in a casting call or something, because all of the portraits and images are kind of lined up in one big row across the gallery. And she's not really interested in any big hero images. There are large scale images, but they're kind of shown in the same way.
8: Yeah.
9: So I guess it's a very utilitarian approach to photography, where everything gets its special place and every detail is
8: equal. Video piece with her talking about it, and she's she said, as you said, there's no hero shots in it.
9: Yes, exactly.
8: But you know, I've been to America lots of times. I lived in America for a little while and whatever. And what I was very aware of, and this might be, she's an English based artist, is how military it was.
9: Yeah,
8: and police,
9: that's an interesting
8: Chicago cops in there, out in the in the patrol cars and whatever. But there's also American military, and you know, kind of places like they look like you're going to be locked up.
9: Yeah, I mean, the video is very informative. I think that question comes up in the video, and she said that she was asked to document women in the US, and she decided to document women in the military because she noticed when she was in the cities that there was a dream of working in the military as a way of escaping circumstances.
8: We're going to have to leave it for that. We're going to play a blast of music, which is James, sit down, because he's on next.
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11: 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I mean, get up on out of it and start moving your feet this morning. That's what you have to be doing, especially on a beautiful day like. You laughing at me?
12: Yes, of course I am. 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
11: Me try some new accents every now and then. Get up on, move your feet.
12: 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Thank you.
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23: It's 7 o'clock. Good evening. I'm Ellen Butler. Some creches were forced to close early today as temperatures rose above those set out in TUSLA regulations. A status yellow high temperature alert remains in effect for 20 counties across the Midlands, West and South until Friday morning, while a nationwide warm weather advisory continues until Saturday morning. Uisce Éireann has also issued a six-week hosepipe ban for the Greater Dublin area, along with parts of Tipperary and Wexford, which comes into effect tomorrow morning. Elaine Dunn, chairperson of the Federation of Early Childhood Providers, say they want government funding for air conditioning.
24: Have our windows open, but a lot of us wouldn't have aircon, and that's what people need to realise. In old buildings throughout the country, you wouldn't have aircon. It's only in the new facilities that have been built at the moment by the builders that you would have aircon, and it costs such a huge amount of funding to actually put aircon into the rooms. So we're just looking for an emergency measure of funding to get aircon machines into the rooms and not close at all.
23: Over 200 people attended the funeral of Jamie Carney in Killarney in County Kerry this afternoon. A guard of honour from her daughter's GAA team and rowing club accompanied the hearse carrying her coffin following funeral mass at St Mary's Cathedral. A murder investigation was launched after the 43-year-old was found dead at her home in the town last week. Celebrant Father Kieran O'Brien told mourners to remember her life.
25: She was bright, she was cheerful, she was full of life. Described as such a kind person, selfless, and small things were big things for Jamie, and joy radiated from her. She was happy in life, and she was happy with life, because life was good to her.
23: Introducing license plates and registration for e-scooters could create more challenges for Gardaí. That's according to the Garda Commissioner, as the government considers a range of measures to address growing safety concerns around their use. Options include an outright ban, tax and insurance requirements, and mandatory licensing and registration. Garda Commissioner Justin Kelly says those using e-scooters for criminality would simply cover up the license plates.
26: I mean, we already heard how people cover registration plates on large vehicles. Because you can just imagine what would be going on with people who use these scooters for drug dealing, for drugs-related intimidation, a small little license plate. You can just imagine. I mean, realistically, even with that, I see lots of challenges for us around enforcement.
23: Staff and students of Carlow College say they're disappointed with what they claim is a lack of engagement following a decision to wind down operations at the college. Representatives say the Higher Education Authority, Southeast Technological University and the college itself haven't provided clarity on their future. The president of the college, Father Con O'Mwildony, told an Oireachtas committee today he had hoped integration with SETU was possible and described announcing the redundancies in May as the darkest day of his life. Staff spokesperson Dr. Regina Donlan said they deserved better.
27: We had student recruitment officers out trying to recruit students for the coming academic year. That was 3 days before the announcement. We had absolutely no information that the college was about to enter a teach-out phase. Similarly, on the morning of the announcement, we had people in our admissions office who were fielding phone calls from prospective students in September.
23: Finally for now, a teenager from County Down who landed a role in Disney's reboot of The Cheetah Girls says it's a dream come true. 16-year-old Sophie Lennon from Mayo Bridge grabbed one of the four leading parts in the film, with more than 300,000 girls having auditioned for the role. She explains what it's like to have found out while doing her exams.
28: The day I found out, I had a GCSE the next day, so as you can imagine, that was just impossible to study that night. 22nd was actually my last GCSE. It was my physics practical paper, and that morning I did my practical paper and then I went home and there was like a chauffeur and I had to just go to the airport and fly to Cape Town.
23: And that's your news update at 7:04.
29: And in sport, England take on Argentina in the second World Cup semi-final this evening. The winner of this tie will face Spain in the final on Sunday after De La Fuente's side breezed past France last night. England are attempting to reach their second ever World Cup final, their first since their 1966 win. Kickoff in Atlanta is in an hour's time. The R&A are hoping to bring the Open Championship to Ireland. Chief Executive Mark Darbin says the major could be heading to Portmarnock Golf Club and they're close to a deal to bring the club into the Open's rotation. Darbin said the process has taken a bit longer than they initially thought, but he's hopeful they'll have clarity by the end of 2026. The Open has never been held in the Republic of Ireland, but has been held in Royal Portrush three times, in 1951, 2019 and 2025. The Dublin ladies footballers have been handed a boost ahead of their All-Ireland semi-final this weekend, as captain Carla Rowe is expected to be available. Defending champions Dublin face Kerry in Semple Stadium at 5:15 on Sunday. Rowe wasn't fit to start Dublin's quarter-final against Cork, but did come on late in the game. Her teammate, Niamh Heatherton, praised Rowe's performance when she came on.
1: Yeah, exactly. As I said, Carla's such a leader and has been for how many years. Having her coming onto the pitch, you know, just for that calmness towards the end of the game, when it was may have been a little bit frantic in the last couple of minutes. But yeah, no, hopefully we'll have her back this weekend as well, which is great.
29: Leinster will face Azure in an operational test event in September at the redeveloped Laya Arena. This pre-season match will be the first time Leinster have played there in over 2 years. That game is scheduled for Saturday, September 12th. West Indies women defeated the Irish women's cricket team by 64 runs today. This was the third and final match of the 50-over ODI series between the two nations, with the West Indies winning all three games. Ireland's next series is against England in September. The first game will be played in Grace Road in Leicester. And that's your news in sport. I'm Kate Henshaw. It's 6 minutes past seven.
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3: And you're welcome, and you're welcome back to Arts, Culture and Entertainment live, live from the Festival Garden in Eyre Square, where we have decamped for the duration of the Galway International Arts Festival. And we will be returning to Annie Duffy McMahon and to Maeve McNutt in a little while and go back to the visual arts and performance. But Hotfoot from the Fisheries Field, from where Patti Smith will be on stage in less than an hour. Malachy Duggan is up, and nothing to do with the Galway International Arts Festival at all.
4: It's adjacent.
3: It's sideways to it. It's the WTAF, which for some people is very rude, but it actually means, Malachy?
4: It means the West End Theatre and Arts Festival, that is into our second year.
3: Yeah.
4: I sat here at you last year and you said the mark of any amazing festival is a fringe.
3: Okay.
4: And so we started last year, amazing success, and yeah, this year is our second year, so I think the mark of any good fringe festival is actually doing it 2 years in a row.
3: It's about artists who kind of set their own boundaries. They're working within their own boxes or outside of boxes.
4: Yeah, I mean, it's very hard to actually put a box on many of them, of the artists. It is artists who are hustling all year round. Ideally, you know, it started with for Galway Talent, hidden gems. People are working in bars, restaurants, what they are doing,
3: yeah,
4: when they're not working, their dreams of what they want to become, different artists. Last year, when we put the shout out, we got, 36 applications, and we thought, geez, that's great.
3: Yeah.
4: This year we got 87.
3: Really?
4: And right, we would love to have accommodated all 87, but this year it was like, let's do it as good as last year.
3: Yeah.
4: We also need more venues. We have the same amount of venues. So this year there's 65 shows from 35 different artists running the course of Monday to 20th to Wednesday the 29th.
3: Okay.
4: So it spans into that, the...
3: All right, it goes into race week.
4: It's elongating the culture of Galway.
3: Okay.
4: Yeah. And it's just been amazing.
3: That's one way of putting it.
4: Yeah.
3: It's really stretched. in many ways.
4: Yeah.
3: But there are people, you know, kind of Jen and Jess and
4: I'm purely here to steal the glory from Emily Hearn, Jess Harrigan, Owen Mullins, Leo Shoga, yep, and Ash, who are the real driving force,
3: yeah,
4: of this. The easiest thing in the world would have been for them last year to say, well done us, that, yeah, was the thing we did. They did not. They went, let's do it again next year. Let's keep it going. It's all about taking spaces that aren't used.
3: Yeah.
4: Cafes after they closed, pubs before they open, bookshops after they close, galleries, and giving them a space for local creatives to do something with it. It's like, if we give you the space, what can you do? All the ticket money sales goes to the artists. So last year there was 12,000 tickets sold and €13,000 went into the pockets of Galway creatives in the city. €20 is the most. A lot of the shows are pay what you feel when you go to it. €10, €5 is a lot of the ticket prices. And there's so many new things, which is great. We're able to use Áras na Gael this year. We've got two or three Irish language shows, which we didn't have last year. It's just once we put out the message that there's space available in the West End, the creatives just came flying into us to go, I have an idea. And the answer in the West End is always, yes, what's the question?
3: I noticed that it's even extending up Henry Street and past Helen Street as far as Cook's Corner.
4: We would love if this became the Galway Fringe Festival, not just the West End. We would love if this became the entire city, because Galway works best when the whole city's involved.
3: Yeah.
4: This is not just about trying to claim the creatives. This is about kind of just giving people a space to create art or whatever they feel.
3: It's not rivaling, it's complementing.
4: That's exactly what it is, yes.
3: Yeah.
4: It's wonderful. Like we would say, hopefully, in 50 years' time, we'll be celebrating.
3: Listen, give me a flavour of some of the music that's going to be there, and then some of the theatre.
4: There's music, there's theatre, there's drag, there's we've got street performance, there's spectacle. There is, we're using Taylor, or Rosinov, Blue Note, Beer House, Cook's Thatch, Massimo's. We're using loads of different venues around the place. The opening party is Sunday the 19th of July, just after Galway win the All-Ireland.
3: Okay.
4: And we've organised that.
3: Good. Good.
4: And
3: so
4: just
3: approximately quarter past five.
4: Approximately quarter past five. Right, yeah. Like I said, there's two shows in Irish, and then there's so much comedy to see in the street and music.
3: Yeah. You have at least a social media presence.
4: Yes, there's a social media presence. So it is the WTAF, West End Theatre and Arts Festival, and WTAFFringe.com is where you get all the info and all the tickets.
3: And that's the place to go on it. And don't be distracted with other WTAFs.
4: You'll find us.
3: Well, listen, flying visit, Mal, I know, and thanks for tearing up.
4: Thanks for supporting us again this year.
3: Not at all. Delighted to have it and delighted that there is such a thing going on.
4: It's so exciting.
3: As we say, complimentary.
4: Totally complimentary.
3: Not rivalry. And now go back. Do you know you can't bring in your hard bottle of water in to the fisheries.
4: I'll sort that out.
3: I'm going down there now. Use it as a weapon, possibly.
4: Well, you can bring your hair bottle of water into WJF festival shows, so you know.
3: All right. Now, before we get into trouble, she will not be playing at WTAF, but she is playing in the Heineken Big Top next Saturday night. Along with James Morrison, but Emily Sandé, who was kind of the voice of the London Olympics not so long ago. So we're going to have a small blast of Emily Sandé before we go much further. But Malachy, thanks very much.
4: Thanks so much. Have a great festival, everybody. Bye-bye.

0: And that's Emily Sande. She also does mellow sort of things, but that's a very lively Emily Sande playing with James Morrison at the Heineken Big Top this Saturday evening. We're going to go and take another break, and then we're going to be back with Annie Duffy McMahon and Maeve McNutt, looking at what we've seen between us so far in the festival, and looking forward to some of the things coming up at the weekend and next week. Come back to us after this ad break.
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2: All roads lead to Croke Park on Sunday for the All-Ireland Senior Hurling Final between Galway and Limerick. 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
0: And we're still here in Air Square in the Festival Garden. We're actually in the kiosk. We were to be on the stage, but there's a band playing there. I don't know who they are, but they're blasting out. We can hear them slightly in the distance, a little away from us. But I'm here with Annie Duffy McMahon and Maeve McNutt in the festival kiosk at the ticket box office, which it was up to about 1 minute past six today, and the lads had to shuffle off. But we're looking at some of the visual arts shows and some of the performances that have happened so far. And Maeve, before we were so rudely interrupted by the news at 7 o'clock, we were in the middle of talking about the Dolores Line and Lorraine Tuck shows in particular at the Printworks in Market Street.
6: Yes.
0: And you're quite taken with those.
6: Yeah, I mean, I really enjoyed all three of the shows. I thought that maybe the curation in the Jackie Nicholson show, we were just briefly talking about it there, that maybe the images could have been actually stuck directly onto the wall. It was more of a print of images that have been stuck to the wall. I think it would have added more texture, but I did really enjoy the images themselves. I love that kind of diaristic photography, and it's showing all different kind of people from all different backgrounds. So I definitely recommend going to see it.
0: Talk a little bit about the Lorraine Tuck. I'm kind of aware from Lorraine having been in with us in the last couple of weeks about you know, kind of the source of that. It's Lorraine's family from out in that particular in North Connemara, where there are a proliferation of killings. Unconsecrated children's graves.
6: Yeah, I think a lot of us have probably heard stories about these graves of, you know, like infants that have been, that weren't baptized. And they're often marked with small stones or something. It's a very kind of somber part of our history, and I thought she dealt with it in a really beautiful way. And she has these big, powerfully, like, vibrant images of the landscape as you described it there. It's, you know, very kind of everyday landscape that you would probably admire if you were a tourist, you know. So there was a very somber tone to the work, and it's kind of a black room, and it almost looked like the images almost look like they're in light boxes because they're so well spotlit.
0: But they're not, but they are spotlit, they're not light boxes.
6: They're not light boxes. And I thought, like, the text that she accompanied the work with was very personal as well. She's talking about her own siblings that were buried in these grounds, and that she would go and visit with her sister, and just the kind of curse of the priest that they all feared at that time.
0: And the whole the conception of limbo, and limbo seems exist. It's purgatory, I understand, has been abolished.
6: But the
0: Dolores Lines show is an interesting big show. And the canvases. When she was in studio a few weeks ago, she brought a couple of the canvases in, and they were folded. They're just attached to the walls by tacks. But they were folded, and the reason they were folded is because they're like letters that were folded.
6: She's got a background in set design and theatre, which I thought was really interesting, because you can kind of feel that in the exhibition. They do look like big letters, or, you know, they have that texture of like writing, old writing paper. And they're hung along the walls, and there's some like historical objects in the mix there as well in the room. There's also like table and chairs you can actually sit down and read about Liam Lynch, and you know, actually I like that workshoppy vibe to it, because sometimes you go to historical exhibitions and they can be a bit stiff, and you're just you know, your feet are tired and you're really hot.
0: You're looking at something that's been interpreted for you, but here you can actually get down and have and have a proper look at it. Maeve, I'm going to come back to you about some of the other exhibitions that you've been to already. You haven't been to everything yet. You don't have that much time to do it. But Annie, let's move on to some of the performance stuff. You were at Saoirse, the musical in the Taibhdearc, which opened last night. How was it?
7: It was good, and I think when you asked me that earlier, I don't think you were expecting me to say that. And the pure reason is because I was not expecting to like it as much as I did, just because I kind of had an idea of, I wasn't going into it with a closed mind, but I knew it was a musical. I knew it was this sort of teenage story, this sort of summer coming of age story. But it was really, really well done. I think it is absolutely a show for teenagers, and I would love to see it sort of marketed a little bit more towards that.
0: Yeah.
7: I think any teacher or parent with teenage children who are going to see that, who want their kids to learn Irish, is going to want to send their children to it. It's the kind of show that I can imagine touring around the country and getting secondary school students in. So it's quite a practical success in that sense, I would say.
0: Warren Kelly, who is the artistic director of the Taibhdearc, and he's directed this show. She was in a few weeks ago as well, here on the show, and talking about it. But she was talking about the kind of production values that she was pushing for. So she's got people with West End musical experience.
7: You can see that for sure.
0: Who've been involved from the choreography side of things, and also from the design side of things.
7: Maeve, whose last name escapes me, who did the choreography. She's the choreography was interesting. It's a very, you know, Taibhdearc is a very small stage. And it's very much, this musical is done in the image of West End and Broadway musicals. It borrows a lot from a lot of really clear tropes of musicals, I would say, especially sort of newer ones. You know, it's Dear Evan Hansen and Come From Away, like, very much so, but in an Irish context. So you can see that. And the Tiebreak is a small stage, and they did really well with that, and with making it, an Irish musical. I would have liked, there are trad musicians on stage, there's two, and the music is pretty much constant throughout. I would have liked maybe a little bit more of a real trad influence, because the music is very Broadway.
0: Okay.
7: But Broadway music is good, so it's not much to complain about there.
0: Okay.
7: But yeah, it was great.
0: And that's running for the duration. There's a couple of breaks in there, but it's more or less running right through till... Am I right? It is running till... Let me just check the details. It's only running till... Yes, it is running till the 26th of July. There's just a couple of breaks in there. Mm-hmm. So you're recommending it anyway.
7: Yeah, absolutely. I would say if anybody has teenagers learning Irish, it's 100% what you bring them to in the festival.
0: Or if they have been to the Gaeltacht, they might be interested.
7: Or if they've been to the Gaeltacht. I mean, it felt also, it does have that sort of nostalgic Gaeltacht experience that everybody who has been will kind of remember.
0: It's also the coming of age, and it's coming of age in all sorts of ways, and discovering things about yourself.
7: Yes, it hits a lot of topics. We'll say it deals with the housing crisis, it deals with anxiety, it deals with being young and queer. It deals with lots of things. So gets to all of it.
0: Show that we was talking earlier to John Crumbish about, because we were at it, and we were, you, myself and yourself, were at this on a Monday evening, and Maeve now wants to go, and we'll see what that is. Coronation, which is the show this year from No Fit State Circus from Wales, who were here last year with the show. This is a new show that they've put together and devised, and it's in their 700-seater big top down on Nimmo's Pier, South Park, on the swamp, beside the Cladder Hall, beside the playground. And it's live band. There's about 20 performers, I think, on stage.
7: It felt like more. It felt like they were just coming out of everywhere.
0: They literally were coming out of anywhere. They were coming out of the floor. They were coming out of this.
7: Well, the person that served me at the bar was then on stage playing the fiddle. Like, they're very much a circus of many people all chipping in to do everything.
0: Yeah. And it has all... Well, apart from the circuses don't really have animals anymore. Well, there's clowning, there's goofing around, there's acrobatics, there are there's the seesaw thing, it's called something else, it's called tippy something, I can't remember what it's called. There's a lot of aerial work, which is really good. And what's really amazing is the counterbalancing of the people of the aerial work. It's a four pole circus tent, and when someone is up in the air, there is someone going up and down on the poles and see the, as counterweight.
7: It's an incredibly complex setup.
0: That's fascinating to watch, as it is the performers up above.
7: Yeah, I had the experience, I'm sure many people did, of at the beginning I was so sort of overwhelmed by everything that was happening on stage and around it, and they're sort of all moving around all together, that I was looking at something fairly inconsequential, and I heard a gasp, and I realised that I wasn't looking at the main thing, and I missed something. But in a really delightful way. I think it was really good fun. The music is fantastic as well.
0: All of the
7: band sort of were getting up and down from their sort of bandstand stage to do acrobatics. There was a woman who was singing and lifting people in the air with cables and stuff at the same time. It was incredible.
0: They're incredibly multi-talented. And the music range, it is a rock-based music. It's not circus music.
7: Sort of Nick Cave, Tom Waits.
0: There was a lot of Nick Cave and Tom Waits sort of stuff in there, wasn't
7: For
0: there?
7: Sure,
0: really?
7: That was the vibe. It had that sort of dark circus vibe. That way, and it's political as well. It's a political show. They've clearly got a message.
0: Well, their tagline is "The revolution is coming, and I've nothing to wear."
7: Yeah, it's fun, but they managed to keep it political without it doesn't delve too far into story, I would say. It's more thematic.
0: But
7: works really well. I think if they tried too hard to put a thread through it, you'd lose the joy of watching somebody who's up on a tightrope for no reason at all.
0: But they were also reflecting on the current state of the world, and in particular America's role in it, and there was just one point, there was a whole procession, this kind of came

0: lot of the stuff would seem, you know, oh, I saw it last year, but it's so incredibly well done. There's the man who is described, his nickname is the human flag.
1: Yes.
0: And he's just incredible. Yeah. And you look at him, and there's an Asian woman, and she's so strong.
1: So
0: and she
1: strong.
0: But she's also incredibly graceful.
1: Yeah.
0: And it's just, it was
1: does make you marvel at the things that these people can do.
0: Yeah. The other show that we went to, I don't know if it was a show, do you call it a show, is Flight, which is here across from us in the Festival Garden. It is basically, you go in, it takes 25 minutes just about. It's Flight, and you go as if you are going into an airplane, and it's just like getting onto an Aer Lingus or a Ryanair flight, and you're being welcomed on board, and you have to sit down, you have to put on your thing. And now you have to put on headphones, but there are the video screens, whatever, where you're kind of catching the warnings or whatever. But you are then, you're warned before you go in, but you're also warned of the thing, this is, that there is going to be darkness.
1: Total, complete
0: and darkness. you get the option, if you can't handle that, you can leave. Yeah. But effectively it's going to take you to another place.
1: Mm.
0: That other place is on the other side of that mortal coil. It's shuffling off.
1: Well, it's sort of bringing
0: for people
1: you to
0: who do not like flying.
1: Yeah.
0: Who like really don't like flying, this is not the show for you.
1: Well, I was warned this, as I'm famously not the best flyer myself, and I was warned this by loads of people. Going to it today, I don't know, was I prepared well enough for it or something, but I wasn't too bothered by it. I was still immersed in it. I still found it frightening and shocking and quite, you know, this oppressive darkness is really intense. But I survived. So, as they say, everybody survives.
0: The thing about it, Ross, this afternoon, at 2 o'clock this afternoon, it was beaten down with the heat outside. It is a container.
1: It felt like walking into an oven a little bit. I think that probably added to the intensity
0: of the
1: experience.
0: It kind of did, because the sweating coming out of it, and I don't know if it was whatever. There's the Schrodinger's cat, who people are absolutely fascinated by, and it's a great trope that all sorts of people in various arts events, arts kind of reflections, touch on.
1: Mm.
0: What's
1: Schrodinger's,
0: you have a great education. Tell me what Schrodinger's cat is.
1: Schrodinger's cat comes up in the show. It's a theory from quantum physics where if there is a cat in a box, you cannot know whether the cat is alive or dead until you check on it. So in that moment, the cat is both alive and dead. And this is quoted in your headphones as you are in a very hot box in the middle of Air Square.
0: You are Schrodinger's cat.
1: Yes, you are in that moment both alive and dead. And it's the same for when you're in a plane. And it goes into sort of multi-universe theory, which is very popular at the moment in all kinds of media.
0: And it is very multiverse in terms of where you might end up.
1: Yes, but it has this idea of,
0: but it's
1: multiple
0: kind of
1: worlds.
0: A giveaway as well, because at one point early on in the thing, the cabin crew, could Mr. Schrodinger make himself known to the crew?
1: Yeah.
0: So, you know, kind of is there. Anyway, it runs every half hour all day long. Even while we were setting up here at in the kiosk in Air Square, you know, from about 5:30, just lots and lots of people coming up buying tickets, getting tickets for the shows. It may still be running at, what is it now, 7:30? I think it's running till about 8 o'clock.
1: But it's one of those things that is short, and I think there's still tickets for it. It's a really interesting concept. The artists are Glenn, David Rosenberg, and Glenn something. Excuse me. I'll pull that up here in a second. They specify in theatre made in the dark, so it is theatre, but it's kind of an audio installation. But it also has this really great set where it looks. I would be surprised if they didn't take all of those seats from a Ryanair plane at some point.
0: They look more like the Aer Lingus ones. I don't know why. I just don't know.
1: I know Ryanair more.
0: Other shows. No, we'll come back to some of these next week because I'm the only one of us who has seen them, and Vinnie Brown will be joining us next week. I'm going to touch very briefly. I was at Brew's show, Porrakeen, yesterday, which is a site-specific immersive show that starts in Air Square and makes its way through the streets of Galway. It's inspired, as everything currently is that Brew is doing, by the short stories of Páraic O'Connor. But it's just absolutely brilliantly done by Brew, as you would expect, and the imagination involved in in this. The cast of, is made up of Ona Dhul, Catherine Nyorico, Raymond Keane, who plays a kind

0: kind of a version of Páraic O'Connor, but he's actually not Páraic O'Connor. He's not the Páraic O'Connor statue. He's a fake Páraic O'Connor statue. He is a facsimile of a facsimile of a facsimile of a facsimile. And there we're getting multiverse in that. And they're also Gerard Headley, Fionnuala Doyle Wade, and Stephanie Dufresne. The dancer Stephanie Dufresne is just majestic. If you can't get tickets for this,
1: no,
0: I don't know why I'm talking, but I don't want to give it away. What actually happens or where it brings you, whether it brings you all over Galway, but it tells a story at one point. But it's happening with the people of Galway all around it. This was yesterday morning at 11:30. The sun was splitting the rocks. The town is full of visitors and locals making their way about, people getting themselves sorted out. There's 25, 30 people with headsets on, and they're following, being led by James Reardon and Rodrigo Pardo, who between them have created this show. And at one point, a dance starts on Shop Street, and you kind of go, oh my God, oh my God. And the dance continues down through the streets of Galway. Just a couple dancing, and it ain't Irish dancing. It might be based on Páraic O'Connor, but I'm talking about it. This is jazz from the 1920s, and it's brilliant. We'll talk about more next week, because you're going to get a chance to see it.
1: I saw the work in progress gratefully, and I have been raving about it ever since, so I can't wait to see the full version.
0: Absolutely fabulous. Two other things I'm going to mention briefly. I was out to see the Jim Cartwright play produced by Decadent Theatre Company out in O'Connor's Pub yesterday evening. Which was very interesting, but it's another site-specific show. Not the first time that a pub has been used for a theatre show. Two Pints by Roger Doyle was done here a few years ago. It's a good while ago at this stage. In, I think, Hughes's pub in Wood Quay. And Conversations on a Homecoming, the Tom Murphy play, has been done in Rabbit's Pub in Foster Street. I'm pointing at Foster Street. It was perfect for radio. And it was also been done in Nocton's in the time. But this is not specific to O'Connor's Pub, but and it's a north of England, but it's very, very, very well done, as ever by Andrew Finn, brilliantly directed, and he is assisted by his cast, Clelia Murphy and Patrick Ryan, who play both the landlord and landlady and a variety of different characters from the pub. It's about an hour and 20 minutes. It's running for the duration of the festival. Well worth seeing. And I found it quite moving. And finally, I'm just going to mention, and we'll come back to it next week in possibly a roundup, For Dolores, which is the Fishamble Theatre Company, the new play company, a new play by Eva O'Connor, is the world premiere. It's a co-production between the Arts Festival, between Fishamble, the Arts Festival, the Traverse Theatre in Edinburgh, where we'll be going in August, and the Lime Tree Theatre and Bell Table in Limerick. It's a two-hander play featuring two characters. The Irish one, Raeltine, played by Lara MacDonald, and Mo, the Scottish one, played by Katrina Faint. And it's about two young women in their 20s, very early 30s, if that, who become fast friends on the first time they meet up in university in Edinburgh, and what happens then. I'll come back to it again. There are some bits which recall a long, messy poem. That's from an interview that Eva O'Connor has done about this, and she also talks, the characters talk about a gruesome childbirth, but it's full of joy. And it's you don't know if you're in a counsellor's office or in an AA meeting or where you are, but it's brilliantly done. It's in the McLally till the weekend. I think it's sold out, but one, I'd strongly recommend, if you get an opportunity, to go for that. Started 38 minutes ago, in the Town Hall Theatre is one of the highlights of this year's festival, is the Chocron by Dion Boucicault, by produced by Druid Theatre Company. I think at least the second time, if not the third time in their history, I must refer to the Patrick Lonergan book and find out that is done. We haven't been to see it yet because it's only opening tonight. We will talk about it extensively next week. But people who have seen it in preview are raving about it. They're saying it's brilliant fun. It's also done very, very, very well, which, but that's Druid. What are you going to do? They're always going to do it very, very well. So that's a quick roundup of the performance stuff. Maeve, I'm going to come back to you. No, I'm not. I've interrupted you again. I've just realised what time it is. We're going to take a quick ad break. I'm going to come back after that. We're going to talk to Maeve about the exhibitions, the other ones that she's seen so far, and some of the other ones that are lined up that people get to see between now and the end of the festival, and talk to Annie as well about some of the other performance stuff coming up. But we'll go to an ad break if we can, and then we'll come back and continue with Maeve and Annie.
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0: And you're welcome back. And we're on the last lap for this week's show, live from the Festival Garden, from the kiosk of the Festival Garden. And we're looking at what's already been on in and open in the Arts Festival. And of course, the Visual Arts Programme is completely open and has been since Sunday afternoon. Yeah. Some of them actually opened on Saturday afternoon. And we might talk about those next week in a bit more detail. Sure. Gertrude de Genhart, who is she was kind of a stalwart of the Kenny Gallery, a German artist with a very strong connection to Galway, and Spittle in particular, and there's an exhibition of her work. And I thought it was a retrospective, and it's not. It's just work that hadn't been exhibited previously, and in the Kenny Gallery. But we'll talk about that next week, and we'll also talk next week about the 40th anniversary Art Space Studios show Continuum, which is out in the ATU in Clunwyre and Well Park Road, and in terms of that, and that it, that was a glittering occasion, the opening of that last week. But we'll come back to that next week when we get a chance to talk about it. But Maeve, the among the other shows, you were down at Luke Reedy down at the Outside Gallery in that's in the Corn Store.
9: Yeah.
0: I went in there and I got completely lost because they've completely transformed it.
9: It is completely transformed, isn't it? It's amazing. I mean, I knew that there was this collaboration with Helena McElmeel Architects, because, you know, Luke has been influenced by architecture for a long time, and, you know, she had the idea to use his visual language but in the space itself. I wrote the exhibition text, so I know I a little bit about this one. But yes, I didn't expect it to be so transformed. There's even like another little level. There's stairs.
0: It's like the stairs up and, you know, kind of like a cubby hole that you can go into.
9: It feels a bit like an apartment or something at times as well.
0: Some sort of cool loft or living space. Actually, kind of like a Japanese living space or something like that.
9: Yeah, for sure.
0: With the colours as well.
9: Yeah.
0: They're very vibrant, poppy colours.
9: That is one thing that I've enjoyed this year, is that they haven't shied away from colours. And, you know, it's not all white cubes.
0: Yeah.
9: I kind of wonder whether that interiors trend of colour drenching has bled into the gallery space a little bit.
0: All right, okay.
9: Or dopamine decor, some people call it.
0: Yeah.
9: So it's just not shying away from bright colours. But it makes a lot of sense with his work because, you know, he has a very distinctive style. He uses a lot of bold colours, geometric shapes. And since he's moved to Clare, he's kind of bringing in more like organic floral shapes into his work as well. There's also a lot of seating in the space, which is nice, I think, because you can linger on the work a bit longer. And there is a lot of shapes that come out the more you linger on his prints, you know.
0: And they're forms of colour and shapes that are on top of each other. This is where I betray my lack of knowledge, whatever. But is there a kind of Miro kind of thing in terms of the Miro's cutouts?
9: Yeah.
0: Was that Miro who did the cutout paper?
9: Yeah, exactly. Yeah. Well, he's a printmaker.
0: Yeah.
9: You know, he was a printmaker, but he started getting into painting and using stenciling and that kind of thing.
0: Yeah.
9: As many of us do when we're lacking the equipment and we want to get things done, you know. So he's more into, you know, he's using different media now.
0: Okay.
9: But yes, it is very much like cut up shapes, very collage-like structures. And
0: okay, let's move on to John Rainey's exhibition down in the Galway Arts Centre in 47 Dominic Street. I got a chance. I went in there very briefly today, and I had no idea what the show was. I had no expectation, and I was boiling with the heat. And it's here's a tip, folks. Hot tip. The Galway Arts Centre is very cool, cool. If you've been out in the east,
9: temperature-wise,
0: just go into the Art Centre in 47 Dominic Street.
9: And a nice space to rest.
0: John Rainey, I did pick it up and I didn't write down the name of it, but it's what's the name?
9: Deviations.
0: So they're based on Greek and Roman sculptural kind of forms.
9: Exactly. Yeah.
0: But he's deviating big time.
9: Yes,
0: from them and having a bit of crack as well.
9: Yeah, they're very playful sculptures. They're kind of chopped and changed. I mean, we mentioned collage. There is a bit of collage work going on with these classical, you know, figures, sculptural figures. It reminded me a bit of, there's an internet trend called Vaporwave that really took, they kind of went with the classical sculpture look, but it was all kind of edited with vibrant colors and a lot of nostalgic themes.
0: Yeah.
9: But this colour scheme is a bit more like dusty pastels, which I really enjoyed. He said he's inspired by Irish folklore as well, which I didn't really see any kind of, you know, obvious influence of that. But I guess it's maybe the myths that that change every time they're retold.
0: All right, okay.
9: So,
0: which is, this is the summer of the Odyssey as well. So
9: it's
0: really tapping into that whole zeitgeist on that.
9: Yes.
0: Can I talk about Assembly, which is the Ireland in Venice at the Venice Biennale, which is in, I think, is the it's in the university in
9: O'Donoghue.
0: In the O'Donoghue. I don't know, Annie, did you get a chance to see it? You were going to go try and get over to it. You didn't get over to it. But
9: I went
0: this
9: on my
0: is,
9: lunch break.
0: it's like a council chamber. the picture that I've seen. I haven't been up to it yet.
9: Yeah,
0: it's just it's like an assembly makes me think of a parliament or something like that. Is there some feel of that of it? Is that just or is that just a misreading for me or someone who used to work in a council chamber?
9: Well, no, for sure. I mean, I went along to the talk and they were talking about the spaces that they were inspired by, and I think one of them, you know, would be a council chamber, and then other places that people gather, whether it's the Mart, actually came up. And you know, churches, that kind of thing, even circus, which we just mentioned, you know, is like a circular kind of ring. It has that sort of ritualistic vibe to it as well, because you can walk around it and it's a bit like doing the Stations of the Cross or something. Listen into each speaker as you go.
0: There's an audio element to it as well.
9: So there's a soundscape on the inside that's quite different. It's a bit more ambient, and then there's another on the outside which is like field recordings from all over Ireland, which also features like hooves on the ground, which is my favorite sound ever. I don't know why.
0: The country girl in me, like the sound of horses. Just very briefly touch Tygo Curran's exhibition in the 126 gallery.
9: Yes, it's brilliant. I think this is maybe my favorite so far. It's two screens showing the same video work, and it's basically a documentation of every bedroom that he's ever lived in. He uses like 3D digital modeling to remodel these spaces, but he plays with them a lot, and he has a lot of like unexpected textures and movements in there. And the film is narrated the whole way through, you know, with his kind of art writing texts that are a bit abstract, but they're also quite humorous in parts. I think anyone who's had a million addresses and lived in Mouldy Flats is going to relate to this one, myself included.
0: And I know a little bit of Tighe's work from his time in Engage and Salt Hill. And was in his studio at one point. And Galway City Council owns, bought a piece for the municipal collection, which one of these years will actually get somewhere to be put up. listen, we're kind of running out of time here. It's amazing that we were gasping for time after 2 hours. Annie, what are you looking forward to over the next weekend and into next week?
1: Well, we already talked about Brew Theatres working. Really, really looking forward to that. Looking forward to the Shock Run for sure. I was thinking a lot about Colleen Bawn, which was about 10 years ago. It was the last Boussico that Druid did. And when I was working in the Black Box at the time, I had to watch it 9 nights in a row. And I still liked it. So that's a good sign. So definitely looking forward to Shock Run. I'm hoping to see For Dolores if I can. But yeah, we'll see. Burnout Paradise in the Black Box looks like it'll be a lot of fun.
0: I've heard that it's a lot of fun. It's kind of manic Australian people running. And it makes a mess. That's all I've heard about.
9: Sounds great. Sounds relatable.
0: Absolutely.
9: Apart from the Australian part, but I'd still go see.
1: And the other thing that I'm every single year, I'm always really excited to see Galway Youth Theatre, GYT, in Nuns Island.
0: We had a bit of a mix-up yesterday. The curious incident of the dog in the night time.
1: There was a misprint somewhere where it's saying it's on at 5 o'clock. It is not on at 5 o'clock. It is on at 8 o'clock in Nuns Island. There are some nights where it's not on, but it's Charlotte Timnan directing. It's Galway Youth Theatre, who are always good crack and really good fun. And it's Curious Incident of the Dog in the Night Time. Lots of people know that story.
0: It ran in the West End for ages and ages and ages.
1: But this is a shorter version of that. I'm really looking forward to that.
0: And Maeve, the visual arts, the art space, as we mentioned, that you still have to get out to, and you're going to drop into the Kenny Gallery as well. In terms of doing that. But anything else you're looking forward to in the festival?
9: I really want to go see No Fit State as well. I'm interested in the flight show, but I'm a bit scared of flying as well, so I don't know if it's going to be exposure therapy or more trauma. We'll see. Jury's out.
0: Alright, listen, we will be back here next week. We'll be back somewhere in the vicinity of the festival garden next week, not quite sure exactly what space. And my thanks to Seanan Mulcairn back in at base, and to Donal O'Sullivan sitting here beside us, minding us and fending off all the people who keep up coming up to the window wanting to buy tickets, and Donald hasn't sold them one yet, but he might before long. And Black Rock and Beats, you know, kind of, that's the Chemical Brothers. That's one of the, it was sold out completely, but the tickets will come out. And can you imagine being up at the festival, Big Top, and this goes? We'll go out on this, and we'll see you next week on Wednesday at 6 o'clock. Let us know. Let us know what you think of the festival, and how it's going so far. Positive or negative, even. And, yeah, Black Rock and Beats. It's the way to go. Slán live.

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8: It's 8 o'clock. Good evening. I'm Ellen Butler. Some creches closed early today as temperatures rose above those set out in TUSLA regulations. A status yellow high temperature alert remains in effect for 20 counties until Friday morning, while a nationwide warm weather advisory continues until Saturday morning. An Uisce Éireann six-week hosepipe ban for the Greater Dublin area, along with parts of Tipperary and Wexford, also comes into effect tomorrow morning. Elaine Dunn, chairperson of the Federation of Early Childhood Providers, says they want government funding for air conditioning.
9: Have our windows open, but a lot of us wouldn't have aircon, and that's what people need to realise. In old buildings throughout the country, you wouldn't have aircon. It's only in the new facilities that have been built at the moment by the builders that you would have aircon, and it costs such a huge amount of funding to actually put aircon into the rooms. So we're just looking for an emergency measure of funding to get aircon machines into the rooms and not close at all.
8: Over 200 people attended the funeral of Jamie Kearney in Killarney in County Kerry this afternoon. A guard of honour from her daughter's GAA team and rowing club accompanied the hearse carrying her coffin following funeral mass at St Mary's Cathedral. A murder investigation was launched after the 43-year-old was found dead at her home in the town last week. Celebrant Father Kieran O'Brien told mourners to remember her life.
10: She was bright, she was cheerful, she was full of life. Described as such a kind person, selfless, and small things were big things for Jamie. And joy radiated from her. She was happy in life, and she was happy with life, because life was good to her.
8: Introducing license plates and registration for e-scooters could create more challenges for Gardaí. That's according to the Garda Commissioner, as the government considers a range of measures to address growing safety concerns around their use. Options include an outright ban, tax and insurance requirements, and mandatory licensing and registration. Garda Commissioner Justin Kelly says those using e-scooters for criminality would simply cover up the registration plates.
11: I mean, we already heard how people cover registration plates on large vehicles. You can just imagine what would be going on with people who use e-scooters for drug dealing, for drugs-related intimidation, a small little license plate. You can just imagine. I mean, realistically, even with that, I see lots of challenges for us around enforcement.
8: Staff and students at Carlow College say they're disappointed with what they claim is a lack of engagement following a decision to wind down operations. Representatives say the Higher Education Authority, South East Technological University and the college itself haven't provided clarity on their future. The president of the college, Dr. Conn O'Mueldunny, told an Oireachtas committee today he had hoped integration with SETU was possible and described announcing the redundancies in May as the darkest day of his life. Staff spokesperson Dr. Regina Donlan says they deserved better.
12: We had student recruitment officers out trying to recruit students for the coming academic year. That was 3 days before the announcement. We had absolutely no information that the college was about to enter a teach-out phase. Similarly, on the morning of the announcement, we had people in our admissions office who were fielding phone calls from prospective students in September.
8: Finally for now, dodgy box sellers are being warned to stop operations immediately. The latest phase of investigations by Sky and the Federation Against Copyright Theft has seen 10 resellers issued cease and desist letters. They're based in Carlow, Cork, Dublin, Galway, Kildare, Laois and Limerick, according to the anti-piracy organisation. Its investigation manager, Nick Sumner, says they're targeting resellers rather than individual users.
13: This was very much focusing on the resellers. So these are people who connect those who create these services to the end users. The end users always face a risk as they may not be anonymous in all of this. They themselves may receive a notice of description.
8: And that's your news update at 4 minutes past eight.
14: And in sport, England take on Argentina in the second World Cup semi-final this evening. The winner of this tie will face Spain in the final on Sunday, after De La Fuente's side breezed past France last night. England are attempting to reach their second ever World Cup final, their first since their 1966 win. That game has just kicked off in the last few moments. In golf, the RNA are hoping to bring the Open Championship to Ireland. Chief Executive Mark Darbin says that the major could be heading to Portmarnock Golf Club, and they're close to a deal to bring the club into the Open's rotation. The Open has never been held in the Republic of Ireland, but has been held in Royal Portrush 3 times, in 1951, 2019 and 2025. The Dublin ladies footballers have been handed a boost ahead of their All-Ireland semi-final this weekend, as captain Carla Rowe is expected to be available. She wasn't fit to start Dublin's quarter-final against Cork, but did come on late in the game. Her teammate Niamh Heatherton, speaking this week, says it's good that Dublin are peaking at the right time.
15: Well, yeah, no, hopefully we'll have her back this weekend as well, which is great.
16: Oh, very good. Yeah, so she's looking okay injury-wise?
15: Yeah, exactly. It's good for, you know, peaking at the right time.
14: Mayo will debut a new All-Ireland final jersey in their match against Kerry on July 26th. With both counties' home and away colours clashing, the Central Competitions Control Committee held a draw to determine which side would wear their first choice colours. Kerry will wear their traditional green and gold, while Mayo will debut a white jersey, the same colour that they wore in the 1951 All-Ireland final, their most recent victory. And in cricket, West Indies women defeated the Irish women's cricket team by 64 runs today. This was the third and final match of the 50-over ODI series between the two nations, with the West Indies winning all 3 games. Ireland's next series is against England in September. That's your news and sport. I'm Eve Conway. It's 6 minutes past.

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8: It's 9 o'clock. Good evening. I'm Ellen Butler. Some creches closed early today as temperatures rose above those set out in TUSLA regulations. A status yellow high temperature alert remains in effect for 20 counties until Friday morning, while a nationwide warm weather advisory continues until Saturday morning. An Uisce Éireann six-week hosepipe ban for the Greater Dublin area, along with parts of Tipperary and Wexford, comes into effect tomorrow morning. Elaine Dunn, chair of the Federation of Early Childhood Providers, says they want government funding for air conditioning.
9: Have our windows open, but a lot of us wouldn't have aircon, and that's what people need to realise. In old buildings throughout the country, you wouldn't have aircon. It's only in the new facilities that have been built at the moment by the builders that you would have aircon, and it costs such a huge amount of funding to actually put aircon into the rooms. So we're just looking for an emergency measure of funding to get aircon machines into the rooms and not close at all.
8: Nurses and midwives could go on strike soon. It's over the lack of negotiations surrounding a new public sector pay agreement. The Irish Nurses and Midwives Organisation is balloting its members for industrial action over the issue, including a possible work stoppage. General Secretary Phil Nihay doesn't believe there is a basis for a new pay deal.
10: You must ensure that when you have a system that provides state services to people who live here, that the people who provide those services can have a reasonable chance of buying a house, a reasonable chance of having living standards that maintain their ability to continue to work here, to have children.
8: Staff and students at Carlow College say they're disappointed with what they claim is a lack of engagement following a decision to wind down operations. Representatives say the Higher Education Authority, Southeast Technological University and the college itself haven't provided clarity on their future. The president of the college, Father Con O'Muildunny, told an Oireachtas committee today he had hoped integration with SETU was possible and described announcing the redundancies in May as the darkest day of his life. Staff spokesperson Dr. Regina Donlan says they deserve better.
11: We had student recruitment officers out trying to recruit students for the coming academic year. That was 3 days before the announcement. We had absolutely no information that the college was about to enter a teach-out phase. Similarly, On the morning of the announcement, we had people in our admissions office who were fielding phone calls from prospective students in September.
8: Introducing license plates and registration for e-scooters could create more challenges for Gardaí. That's according to the Gardaí Commissioner, as the government considers a range of measures to address growing safety concerns around their use. Options include an outright ban, tax and insurance requirements, and mandatory licensing and registration. Gardaí Commissioner Justin Kelly says those using e-scooters for criminality would simply cover up the registration plates.
12: I mean, we already heard how people cover registration plates online. Large vehicles, you can just imagine what would be going on with people who use these scooters for drug dealing, for drugs related intimidation, a small little license plate. You can just imagine. I mean, realistically, even with that, I see lots of challenges for us around enforcement.
8: Finally, for now, the Biodiversity Minister is calling for shops not to sell disposable barbecues, claiming they're behind the fires at Killarney National Park. Local fire crews, emergency services and two helicopters with buckets of water were dispatched to battle blazes inside the park in County Kerry over the past few days. The N71 road between Moll's Gap and Muckers House reopened to traffic earlier. Junior Minister Christopher O'Sullivan has condemned the incident, which he says was started by reckless human activity.
13: I would plead to the public. Don't buy them. You know, you don't need them. I mean, these national parks, they're not your back kitchen. They're not for this type of activity. Yes, absolutely, bring a packed picnic and eat in the national park and enjoy it. We want people to enjoy these beautiful areas, but put away the disposable barbecues. Don't buy them. And I'd go further. I'd urge shops not to sell them in the meantime.
8: And that's your news update at 4 minutes past nine.
14: And in sport, at halftime in a cagey World Cup semi-final, it remains 0-0 between England and Argentina. England are attempting to reach their second ever World Cup final, the first since their 1966 win. The winner of this tie will face Spain in the final on Sunday, after De La Fuente's side breezed past France last night. The Open Championship could soon be coming to the Republic of Ireland. RNA Chief Executive Mark Darbin says they're close to a deal with the Irish government that would bring the major to Portmarnock Golf Club. The Open has never been held in the Republic of Ireland, but has been held in Royal Portrush three times, in 1951, 2019 and 2025. Carla Rowe will be available for Dublin's All-Ireland semi-final against Kerry this weekend. The Dublin ladies football captain wasn't fit to start the quarter-final against Cork, but she did come on late in the game. Her teammate Niamh Heatherton, speaking this week, says it's good that Dublin are peaking at the right time.
15: Well, yeah, no, hopefully we'll have her back this weekend as well, which is great.
16: Oh, very good. Yeah, so she's looking okay injury-wise?
15: Yeah, exactly. It's good for, you know, peaking at the right time.
14: Mayo will debut a new All-Ireland final jersey in their match against Kerry on July 26th. With both counties' home and away colours clashing, the Central Competitions Control Committee held a draw yesterday to determine which side would wear their first choice colours. Kerry will wear their traditional green and gold, while Mayo will debut a white jersey, the same colour that they wore in the 1951 All-Ireland final, their most recent victory. And finally, West Indies women defeated the Irish women's cricket team by 64 runs today. This was the third and final match of the 50-over ODI series between the two nations, with the West Indies winning all three games. Ireland's next series is against England in September. That's your news and sport. I'm Eve Conway. It's 6 minutes past.
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18: At 6 minutes past nine, here's the weather. Tonight will be dry with some clear spells, lows of 17 degrees Celsius, so quite a mild one. Largely dry and sunny day for tomorrow. However, some coastal fog may develop later in the afternoon and evening. Highest temperatures, 25 to 30 degrees Celsius for Thursday. A very good evening. Welcome along to the show. Hope you're keeping cool. It's been a roasting day again today, and by the looks of it, we're in for another one tomorrow. So whether you've got the windows wide open or you're out enjoying the warm evening or maybe just winding down after the day, it's great to have your company. Settle in. We're here for the next couple of hours until midnight with some great music ahead on Galway Bay FM.
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0: Ireland's best music mix. I've been warming to that song for the last couple of weeks. Take a sexy picture of me from CMAT. It's Donal Mahan with you until 12 midnight tonight. I hope you're keeping well. And one of those evenings, rare evenings of the year that you can, well, at least I can, cycle home in a t-shirt. And it's warm enough even after midnight. Beautiful weather out there. Maybe too hot for some, but if you're lucky enough to be off over the next couple of days in Galway, well, the city and county's absolutely buzzing. The Galway International Arts Festival in full swing with plenty of free entertainment, some live performances, art installation, pop-up entertainment. It's all happening around the city centre and Eyre Square and all the way out through to Salt Hill as well. Great buzz around and great to see it as well. And if you fancy soaking up the atmosphere a little bit longer, there's always some live music places where you can indulge in some great music. Chee Coley, the Crane Bar, Monroe's, the Roisin Dove, and many other places. And, well, I suppose with the gorgeous spell of weather set to continue into tomorrow and through the weekend, it's the perfect excuse to spend a summer evening out and about in Galway. And if there's something happening where you are further afield that we didn't hear, let me know. We'll give it a little shout out here on the show too. 086-3833-553 is the number. 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

Summertime music on Galway's Best Music Mix here on a Wednesday night as the sun sets over Galway Bay. I see there's a proper blast from the horror past on the way because Freddy Krueger is heading back to the big screen. Yes, Paramount Pictures has picked up the US rights to Wes Craven's original A Nightmare on Elm Street screenplay. Now that means that a brand new version of the 84 classic is officially happening. The idea is to introduce a whole new generation to the scared dream stalking villain with the metal claw glove. Remember that? Well, sweet dreams on that one, or maybe just stay awake until breakfast is my idea.

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0: Love That Man That's Heart in These Dreams on Galway's Best Music Mix on a Wednesday night. Great to have you with us. And if you'd like to get through to the show, anything you'd like to hear, by the way, give us a shout, 086 38 33 553. We have a packed programme still. Our Irish Corner at 10:30, another song from our album of the week from America. It's called Halcyon Days. And the Nightfly mixtape coming up as it gets darker after 11 o'clock tonight. Now, fact of the day, we've picked out this one for you because it kind of fits into this time of the year. Eating ice cream for breakfast can increase mental alertness. Now, cover the ears of the kids because they'll really go for that one. But finally, scientific proof that the freezer is actually part of a balanced breakfast.
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having a great Wednesday night, Taylor Swift and Galway Bay FM, and that's Love Story. 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
7: It's 10 o'clock. Good evening, I'm Ellen Butler. Significant pressures remain across child safety, family support and care services in Tusla. A record-breaking more than 100,000 referrals for child welfare and safety were made last year, according to the agency's annual report. The most common reasons for referral include emotional and physical abuse, neglect and sexual abuse. Tusla's chief social worker, Ger Brophy, says they want to continue to meet the demand to work with families in communities.
8: We still want families and children to come to us, look for help at a really early stage. One of the things we're concentrating on, let's say this year, is a home visiting program. It's a legacy from the mother and babies home fund that the government has set up, where they're supporting an integrated and coordinated home visiting program. And that's starting off in 10 different communities around the country. We're hoping to scale that up over the years.
7: The Biodiversity Minister is calling for shops not to sell disposable barbecues, claiming they're behind the fires at Killarney National Park. Local fire crews, emergency services and two helicopters with buckets of water were dispatched to battle blazes inside the park in County Kerry over the past few days. The N71 road between Moll's Gap and Muckra's House reopened to traffic earlier. Junior Minister Christopher O'Sullivan has condemned the incident, which he says was started by reckless human activity.
9: I would plead to the public. Don't buy them. You know, you don't need them. I mean, these national parks, they're not your back kitchen. They're not for this type of activity. Yes, absolutely, bring a packed picnic and eat in the national park and enjoy it. We want people to enjoy these beautiful areas, but put away the disposable barbecues. Don't buy them. And I'd go further, I'd urge shops not to sell them in the meantime.
7: Nurses and midwives could go on strike soon. It's over the lack of negotiations surrounding a new public sector pay agreement. The Irish Nurses and Midwives Organisation is balloting its members for industrial action over the issue, including a possible work stoppage. General Secretary Phil Nihay doesn't believe there is a basis for a new pay deal.
10: You must ensure that when you have a system that provides state services to people who live here, that the people who provide those services can have a reasonable chance of buying a house, a reasonable chance of having living standards that maintain their ability to continue to work here, to have children.
7: Property prices continue to rise at a faster pace outside Dublin than in the capital. CSO figures show nationwide prices are up 6.2% in the year to May, the same rate of increase recorded in the 12 months to April. The cost of a home in Dublin increased by 4.7%, while elsewhere in the country, prices were up 7.3%. Chair of the Association of Irish Mortgage Advisors, Trevor Grant, outlines the reasons for the difference.
11: I think two things. It's certainly telling us that house prices are maxing out in Dublin in terms of affordability, and therefore people are having to search further afield for their home, and property traditionally is cheaper outside of Dublin than in Dublin, and therefore people are moving slightly further afield to purchase properties, which is driving the prices of the properties up in those areas.
7: The United States says it has launched a second round of strikes today against Iran. America's military is targeting Iranian military assets it claims are threatening vessels in the Strait of Hormuz. President Donald Trump says he believes Tehran will be defeated soon. Earlier, the Iranian health ministry says at least 35 people have been killed and more than 300 others injured in recent US attacks. Finally for now, Andrew Lloyd Webber has warned Broadway is in dire danger and needs to be saved. The 78-year-old composer says soaring costs in New York are making it virtually impossible to get work staged. His own production, Cats the Jellicle Ball, a reimagined version of his globally popular musical Cats, has recently announced it will close after just 4 months on stage. And that's your news update at 4 minutes past ten.
12: And in sport, approaching full-time in the World Cup semi-final, it's 2-1 to Argentina. An Anthony Gordon goal put England 1-up before Argentina equalised through a brilliant Enzo Fernandez strike. Then, Lautaro Martinez's goal put Argentina back ahead. The winner of this tie will face Spain in the final on Sunday, after De La Fuente's side breezed past France last night. The Open Championship could soon be coming to the Republic of Ireland. RNA Chief Executive Mark Darbin says they're close to a deal with the Irish government that would bring the major to Portmarnock Golf Club. The Open has never been held in the Republic of Ireland, but it has been held in Royal Portrush 3 times, in 1951, 2019 and 2025. 2019 winner Shane Lowry believes that the Open remains the biggest golf tournament in the world.
13: I think as the years go on, it definitely feels like the biggest tournament in the world when you get here. Obviously, you know, you go to the Masters, it's very, very special, but, you know, you come back to, like, these courses and these setups and, you know, the way the RNA put on the show for you now, I think is to do a great job. So, yeah, it's nice to come back. It's nice to come back as, you know, a past champion, and you do feel something special about, you know, this tournament. So, yeah, nice to be here.
12: Carla Rowe will be available for Dublin's All-Ireland semi-final against Kerry this weekend. The Dublin ladies football captain wasn't fit to start the quarter-final against Cork, but did come on late in the game. Her teammate Niamh Heatherton, speaking this week, says it's good that Dublin are peaking at the right time.
14: But yeah, no, hopefully we'll have her back this weekend as well, which is great.
15: Oh, very good. Yeah, so she's looking okay injury-wise?
14: Yeah, exactly. It's good for, you know, peaking at the right time.
12: And finally in cricket, West Indies women defeated the Irish women's cricket team by 64 runs today. This was the third and final match of the 50-over ODI series between the two nations, with the West Indies winning all 3 games. Ireland's next series is against England in September. That's your news and sport. I'm Eve Conway. It's 6 minutes past ten.
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17: Hot, hot, hot again tomorrow. Tonight, though, will be dry with clear spells, lows of 11 to 17 degrees and a largely dry and sunny day for most tomorrow. However, some coastal fog may develop later in the afternoon and evening along northern coasts. Highest temperatures 25 up to 30 degrees Celsius in some places. Hope you're keeping well on a Wednesday night. 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

0: Were You in 1994, the year that was released for D-Ream. Things Can Only Get Better, a big nighttime classic, and of course a 90s dance floor filler too. Now we'd like to send our very best wishes to Claudia Coyle from South Galway Athletic Club, who'll be representing Ireland in the 1500 metre steeplechase at the Schools International Championships in Belfast this Saturday, and it's a fantastic achievement just to earn your place on the team, and everybody here at Galway Bay FM is wishing you the very best of luck. So Claudia, enjoy the moment and run your race and do yourself proud, more importantly. We're all behind you. Best of luck from all of us here at Galway Bay FM. Coming up at the show a little bit later on, actually very soon at 10:30, we have our Irish Corner, where we shine a light on some of the best new Irish music from artists around the country. 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

Craig David. 7 days, we're halfway through it. Time now for the Irish Corner, where we shine a spotlight on some of the exciting new music being made here at home. And tonight's track is called Irish Sun, as in S-U-N. We've been seeing quite a lot of it over the last week or so. They're a Dublin indie rock band, and they're called Ultras, and they've got a brand new single out. Their latest single is a celebration of those rare, kind of perfect Irish summer days spent with family and friends, full of optimism and community spirit. And on a warm night like tonight, it couldn't be more fitting. This is Ultras on tonight's Irish Corner, and Irish Sun.

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Yes, we're going through that dry spell. That's Casey Musgraves on Galway's Best Music Mix. Coming up after 12, in case you missed it this morning, a repeat of Galway Talks with John Morley after the 12 o'clock news. But it's time of the show now for another visit to our album of the week. And the album is Halcyon Days by America, which they released recently, but the album is a collection of some of their great memories and songs from the 70s, including some brand new songs too. It captures the band's unmistakable blend of warm harmonies and thoughtful songwriting and that kind of laid-back West Coast sound that I always loved. And tonight's song from the album is The Border. It was originally released in 1983 and one of the band's later hits, a beautifully crafted song, and has a bit of a gentle country rock feel and a great story of hope and beginnings too. From the album Halcyon Days, here is America, and this is called The Border.

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Fever Dream from Alex Warren and Galway's Best Music Mix. Keep an eye out for the Galway Bay FM Street Team all this week with the Galway Arts Festival in town and lots of entertainment. There's tickets to be won, so just watch out for them because you could be a lucky winner. Well, coming up after the news, we have a lovely selection of songs on our mixtape that I think you'll enjoy. They're only about 10 minutes away, so stay with us here on the show. And Rihanna, to take us closer to news, this is Diamonds. Shine bright like a

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9: It's 11 o'clock. Good evening, I'm Ellen Butler. Significant pressures remain across child safety, family support and care services in Tusla. A record-breaking more than 100,000 referrals for child welfare and safety were made last year, according to the agency's annual report. The most common reasons for referral include emotional and physical abuse, neglect and sexual abuse. Tusla's chief social worker, Ger Brophy, says they want to continue to meet the demand to work with families in communities.
10: We still want families and children to come to us, look for help at a really early stage. One of the things we're concentrating on, let's say this year, is a home visiting program. It's a legacy from the mother and baby's home fund that the government has set up, where they're supporting an integrated and coordinated home visiting program. And that's starting off in 10 different communities around the country. We're hoping to scale that up over the years.
9: The Biodiversity Minister is calling for shops not to sell disposable barbecues, claiming they're behind the fires at Killarney National Park. Local fire crews, emergency services and two helicopters with buckets of water were dispatched to battle blazes inside the park in County Kerry over the past few days. Junior Minister Christopher O'Sullivan has condemned the incident, which he says was started by reckless human activity.
11: I would plead to the public, don't buy them. You know, you don't need them. I mean, these national parks, they're not your back kitchen. They're not for this type of activity. Yes, absolutely, bring a packed picnic and eat in the national park and enjoy it. We want people to enjoy these beautiful areas, but put away the disposable barbecues. Don't buy them. And I'd go further, I'd urge shops not to sell them in the meantime.
9: The president of Carlow College has told TDs announcing 87 staff would be made redundant as part of a decision to wind down operations was the darkest day of his life. Dr. Conn O'Mwildani says he hoped integration with South East Technological University was possible, but that wasn't the case. The closure of Carlow College was announced in May. Staff are protesting the decision, saying they weren't properly consulted with ahead of the decision. Staff representative Dr. Regina Donlan says workers need to be protected.
12: We are looking for the government to guarantee our redundancies. At this point, our redundancy packages are not ring-fenced. They are not guaranteed. And it is essential that we can be sure of our redundancy by the time we get to August of 2028 for those of us that remain.
9: Dodgy box sellers are being warned to stop operations immediately. The latest phase of investigations by Sky and the Federation Against Copyright Theft has seen 10 resellers issued cease and desist letters. They're based in Carlow, Cork, Dublin, Galway, Kildare, Laois and Limerick, according to the anti-piracy organisation. Nick Sumner, Fact Investigation Manager, says they're targeting resellers rather than individual users.
13: This was very much focusing on the resellers. So these are people who connect, those who create these services to the end users. The end users always face a risk as they may not be anonymous in all of this. They themselves may receive a notice of some description. But this was very much focused on the resellers who, are, as I said, provide that link.
9: And Keir Starmer has promised his wholehearted support to his successor. The outgoing British Prime Minister says he's proud to leave the UK better than he found it. Speaker of the House of Commons, Lindsay Hoyle, today thanked him for his public service, his international leadership and what he called his steadfast support for Ukraine. Here's how Mr. Starmer signed off his final Prime Minister's questions.
14: To all those in the gallery and all across the country who struggle to be seen or heard, you're the reason I came into politics. To my wife and children, I love you. Goodbye.
9: And that's your news update at 4 minutes past 11.
15: And in sport, the World Cup final will be between Spain and Argentina on Sunday. Argentina produced a spirited comeback to defeat England 2-1 tonight. An Anthony Gordon goal put England one up before Argentina equalised through a brilliant Enzo Fernandez strike. Then, Lautaro Martinez's goal ensured their victory. The Open Championship could soon be coming to the Republic of Ireland. RNA Chief Executive Mark Darbin says they're close to a deal with the Irish government that would bring the major to Portmarnock Golf Club. The Open has never been held in the Republic of Ireland, but it has been held in Royal Portrush three times, in 1951, 2019 and 2025. 2019 winner Shane Lowry believes that the Open remains the biggest golf tournament in the world.
16: I think as the years go on, it definitely feels like the biggest tournament in the world when you get here. Obviously, you know, you go to the Masters, it's very, very special, but, you know, you come back to, like, these courses and these setups and, you know, the way the RNA put on the show for you now, I think they do a great job. So, yeah, it's nice to come back. It's nice to come back as, you know, a past champion, and you do feel something special about, you know, this tournament. So, yeah, nice to be here.
15: Carla Rowe will be available for Dublin's All-Ireland semi-final against Kerry this weekend. The Dublin ladies football captain wasn't fit to start their quarter-final against Cork, but did come on late in the game. Her teammate Niamh Heatherton, speaking this week, says it's good that Dublin are peaking at the right time.
17: Well, yeah, no, hopefully we'll have her back this weekend as well, which is great.
18: Oh, very good. Yeah, so she's looking okay injury-wise.
17: Yeah, exactly. It's good for, you know, peaking at the right time.
15: Then in cricket, West Indies women defeated the Irish women's cricket team by 64 runs today. This was the third and final match of the 50-over ODI series between the two nations, with the West Indies winning all three games. Ireland's next series is against England in September. That's your news in sport. I'm Eve Conway. It's 6 minutes past the hour.
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21: Dry tonight with clear spells, minimum temperatures of 11 to 17 degrees and a largely dry and sunny day for tomorrow. However, some coastal fog may develop later in the afternoon and evening, but highest temperatures 25 to 30 degrees. Whew. Well, on a warm Wednesday night like this, there's no better time to turn down the lights and leave the windows open and let the music do the rest. Coming up, it's our mixtape, three great songs back to back, no interruptions, just the perfect soundtrack to a summer night. 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

0: The mixtape tonight here on Galway Bay FM, starting with The Verve, Lucky Man, and squeezed in the middle, Counting Crows, Big Yellow Taxi, and we follow that with Tapao and China in Your Hand. We'll have another mixtape tomorrow night after the 11 o'clock news. But this Friday, it's the Lifestyle Lounge. Sarah Slevin will be chatting about sustainable style competition. 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That's the Lifestyle Lounge with Sarah Slevin this Friday at 6 p.m. Don't miss it. It's the perfect way to start your weekend on Galway Bay FM.
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Galway's best music mix, Billy Joel and Uptown Girl. I was talking to a friend of mine yesterday and he mentioned that I don't know how we started talking about Billy Joel, but we did. And he mentioned that years ago he was at a Billy Joel concert, one of the ones I never made it to. He escaped me and I would love to have seen Billy Joel, but still think he's playing residency in Madison Square Garden in New York. And what an artist, what a great songwriter too. If you want to get through to the show, 086-3833-553. We're live here on the radio. Donald with you until midnight. And let's keep it rocking. This is Joan Jett and the Blackheart.

0: I'm just thinking every time you walk down Shop Street, you nearly always hear a busker singing an Ed Sheeran song, but I haven't heard that one yet. That's Don't from Ed Sheeran on Galway's Best Music Mix. Well, have you seen this month's Capture Galway winner? It was PJ Downey from Gort. He sent us a stunning photograph of the Long Point in Loch Ray. It was our June competition winner. And if you'd like to submit your photographs for our Capture Galway charity calendar photo competition, all you need to do is get on our website, galwaybayfm.ie. You could win a pair of tickets to see Westlife at 3 Arena. How about that? On September the 10th. And tune in to 3 to 5 Drive with Kate weekdays here on Galway Bay FM from 3 p.m. She'll have all the latest updates. Quick hello to Mary, who just texted in a little earlier on, and she was looking for something which I have coming up for you right after the break. Robbie Williams next.
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Galway's Best Music Mix on a Wednesday night. Still love it. Ella Langley and Choosing Texas here on Galway Bay FM. That's very specially for John and also for Suzanne, who are listening into the show tonight. Great to have your company. Donald with you until 12. This is Leah Hart and Older. I want that.

Well, another warm Wednesday night draws to a close on the show. Thanks for spending part of it with me. I hope the music has been good company wherever you're listening tonight. Have a peaceful night. Take care of yourselves. And I'll be back with you again tomorrow from 9 p.m. with another great mix of music and hopefully some good company as well. And don't forget, coming up after the news at midnight, you can catch up on this morning's Galway Talks, a repeat of that with John Morley. Until tomorrow, good night and sleep well.

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6: It's 12 o'clock. Good evening, I'm Ellen Butler. Introducing licence plates and registration for e-scooters could create more challenges for Gardaí. That's according to the Garda Commissioner, as the government considers a range of measures to address growing safety concerns around their use. Options include an outright ban, tax and insurance requirements, and mandatory licensing and registration. Garda Commissioner Justin Kelly says those using e-scooters for criminality would simply cover up the licence plates.
7: I mean, we already heard how people cover registration plates on large vehicles. You can just imagine what would be going on with people who use these scooters for drug dealing, for drugs related intimidation, a small little license plate. You can just imagine. I mean, realistically, even with that, I see lots of challenges for us around enforcement.
6: The Biodiversity Minister is calling for shops not to sell disposable barbecues, claiming they're behind the fires at Killarney National Park. Local fire crews and two helicopters with buckets of water were dispatched to battle blazes inside the park in County Kerry over the past few days. The N71 road between Moll's Gap and Muckers House reopened to traffic earlier. Junior Minister Christopher O'Sullivan has condemned the incident, which he says was started by reckless human activity.
8: I would plead to the public, don't buy them. You don't need them. I mean, these national parks, they're not your back kitchen. They're not for this type of activity. Yes, absolutely, bring a packed picnic and eat in the national park and enjoy it. We want people to enjoy these beautiful areas, but put away the disposable barbecues. Don't buy them. And I'd go further, I'd urge shops not to sell them in the meantime.
6: The United States says it has launched a second round of strikes against Iran today. America's military is targeting Iranian military assets it claims are threatening vessels in the Strait of Hormuz. President Donald Trump says he believes Tehran will be defeated soon. Earlier, the Iranian health ministry said at least 35 people had been killed and more than 300 others had been injured in recent US attacks. Property prices continue to rise at a faster pace outside Dublin than in the capital. CSO figures show nationwide prices are up 6.2% in the year to May, the same rate of increase recorded in the 12 months to April. The cost of a home in Dublin increased by 4.7%, while elsewhere in the country, prices were up by 7.3%. Chair of the Association of Irish Mortgage Advisors, Trevor Grant, outlines the reasons for the difference.
9: I think two things. It's certainly telling us that house prices are maxing out in Dublin in terms of affordability, and therefore people are having to search further afield for their home, and property traditionally is cheaper outside of Dublin than in Dublin, and therefore people are moving slightly further afield to purchase properties, which is driving the prices of the properties up in those areas.
6: Government funding is needed for charities that train assistant dogs. That's the call from Irish Dogs for the Disabled, along with other guide dog charities, in their pre-budget submission. The group say assistance dogs have a huge impact on families and communities. Founder and CEO of Irish Dogs for the Disabled, Jennifer Dowler, says the demand for dogs is huge.
10: We currently receive no government funding and we've been going 20 years next year, so it would be great to get some recognition in relation to government funding. We get 30 inquiries a week, so there's a lot of demand, and the more we shout about it, the more dogs there will be for everybody.
6: And finally for now, a 16-year-old girl from Northern Ireland who was cast in a leading role in Disney's reboot of The Cheetah Girls says she was left in tears after hearing the news. Sophie Lennon from Mayo Bridge in County Down overcame more than 300,000 others to land the part. She says landing the role in the movie was a dream come true.
11: I live in a farm in the middle of nowhere. Ever since I was younger, like, I always, like, watched Disney, like, you know, Descendants, Cheetah Girl. And I was always like, I want to be, like, one of them actresses or singers one day. I think it kind of gives, you know, young Irish actors hope, or, like, just kids that just, you know, want to achieve their dreams, that, like, everything is possible.
6: And that's your news update about 4 minutes past 12.
12: And in sport, the World Cup final will be between Spain and Argentina on Sunday. Argentina produced a spirited comeback to defeat England 2-1 tonight. An Anthony Gordon goal put England 1 up before Argentina equalised through a brilliant Enzo Fernandez strike. Then, Lautaro Martinez's goal ensured their victory. The Open Championship could soon be coming to the Republic of Ireland. RNA Chief Executive Mark Darbin says they're close to a deal with the Irish government that would bring the major to Portmarnock Golf Club. The Open has never been held in the Republic of Ireland, but it has been held in Royal Portrush 3 times, in 1951, 2019 and 2025. 2019 winner Shane Lowry believes that the Open remains the biggest golf tournament in the world.
13: I think as the years go on, it definitely feels like the biggest tournament in the world when you get here. Obviously, you know, you go to the Masters, it's very, very special, but, you know, you come back to, like, these courses and these setups and, you know, the way the RNA put on the show for you now, I think is to do a great job. So, yeah, it's nice to come back. It's nice to come back as, you know, a past champion, and you do feel something special about, you know, this tournament. So, yeah, nice to be here.
12: Carla Rowe will be available for Dublin's All-Ireland semi-final against Kerry this weekend. The Dublin ladies football captain wasn't fit to start their quarter-final against Cork, but did come on late in the game. Her teammate Niamh Heatherton, speaking this week, says it's good that Dublin are peaking at the right time.
14: Well, yeah, no, hopefully we'll have her back this weekend as well, which is great.
15: Oh, very good. Yeah, so she's looking okay injury-wise.
14: Yeah, exactly. It's good for, you know, peaking at the right time.
12: Then in cricket, West Indies women defeated the Irish women's cricket team by 64 runs today. This was the third and final match of the 50-over ODI series between the two nations, with the West Indies winning all 3 games. Ireland's next series is against England in September. That's your news in sport. I'm Eve Conway. It's 6 minutes past the hour.
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19: You're welcome to Galway Talks. Coming up in the programme today, we hear of a Galway woman's heartbreak over delayed rare disease drug decision. Threshold warns over planning rule changes. Should RTE be spending licence fee money more wisely? We talk about Up for the Match. Aroctus to honour Anne Widdicombe. From Bespera to the big screen, one Galway woman's journey. Inishmore celebrant to feature a new TV series. We get financial advice with Dave McCarthy. Turlough Moor counts down to Croke Park. And on That Lad Needs a Hobby, I'm running away with the circus. All that and a lot more coming up between now and 12 on Galway Talks. You got a text or WhatsApp, get them into us now on 086 3833553. Phone reception on 091 770 077. And you can email comments at galwaybayfm.ie as well. You're listening to Galway Bay FM and this is Galway Talks with John Morley. Now, there was heartbreak rather than hope this week for Galway woman Aoife Quinn and others living with Friedreich's ataxia after a long-awaited decision on funding for the drug Skyclarys was delayed once again. Instead of approving or rejecting the treatment, the HSE's Drugs Committee has requested a further review by a Friedreich's ataxia specialist, extending a wait that has already lasted almost 2 years. In an emotional statement on social media, Aoife said she's absolutely heartbroken, adding that every delay comes at a real cost because her condition continues to progress every day. She joins us to talk about the uncertainty, the emotional toll of the latest setback, and why patients feel they are running out of time. Aoife, good morning once again, and thanks for joining us on Galway Talks. When we spoke to you yesterday, we talked about if it was approved, what your timelines might be, perhaps September. If it was rejected, then it could be put on to HSE management. Is this the worst possible outcome?
20: No, the worst possible outcome would be a straight out no. So, like, they didn't say yes, they didn't say no. They're just kind of postponing it again for 3 to 4 weeks. So I'm just clinging on to that hope now that hopefully in a month's time, this will all be over.
19: Another month to wait, but in that month, a lot can happen in terms of you and people with your condition.
20: Yeah, exactly. Like, people lose more balance, their speech feels further deteriorate, coordination, vision, hearing. Like, people can't afford the time.
19: I know a lot of people that you know with Friedreich's ataxia were up at Dublin yesterday for this decision. What has the reaction been like from them?
20: Well, I think a lot of them were just absolutely heartbroken the fact they travelled off, and like, it wasn't even an answer. Like, do you know, if it was no, they kind of got anger, whatever. If it was yes, you know, everyone would have been happy, but the fact there was nothing, I'd say it was very just disheartening. Like, I know one girl travelled up to Dublin from Bantry down in Cork, and like, for that long journey in the seas, and for there not even to be an answer.
19: To be fair to the HSE's drug committee, they obviously want to take every bit of care and due diligence and get this decision right, Aoife. Do you see that side of it?
20: I do see that side of it, yeah, which I think is annoying as well in myself, because I can see both sides of it. Like, I know and I understand that it's a lot of money. Obviously, from my side, I don't really care how much it costs. I just want to have a life. I want to have a future. So I just wish they'd hurry up this process and just prove it. But I understand that it has to go through all these different processes.
19: When we spoke to you yesterday, you highlighted the deterioration in your condition just from March. Can you just give us that sense again as to how important it is you get access to treatment like this?
20: Yeah, so even since March, I just feel like balance has gotten worse, and so is my fatigue. I'm just always so tired. Since March, I've actually gotten a service dog about a month ago. And he's great, so he'll just kind of help me walk and give me more stability. But even like in the house, if I'm sitting down, he'll just come over and sit next to me. So it's great to have even that support as well. But yeah, it's very difficult.
19: Do you have a roadmap now, Aoife? When will the next decision be made? Is there a timeline there?
20: We were just told 3 or 4 weeks, and that it was trying to be moved forward, and that's all the information I have.
19: We're also joined on the programme by Fianna Fáil Senator Anne Rabbitt. Senator Rabbitt, good morning and thanks for joining us on the programme today. You can hear the frustration and disappointment there from Aoife and other people living with Friedreich's ataxia. Was this a bad move from the HSC Drugs Committee, or do they need to do that due diligence piece?
21: Good morning, John, Aoife, and your listeners. I share the same frustrations and disappointment and heartbreak that Aoife is actually after expressing there to you, John. Was it a bad outcome? It could have been worse. They could have said no. Totally agree with what Aoife is after saying that there. I can understand their deferral to the specialist within the rare disease, absolutely. I suppose I'm a little bit bemused as to why they didn't invite him in when they were doing their review of it, John. What I am disappointed is that how they communicated it yesterday. They didn't communicate to the patient groups or the various representative bodies or the patients and directly themselves. People had to listen and find out drip feed information. But I do would like the HSE to be very clear on their timeline now, John. 3 to 4 weeks, it's either 3 or 4 weeks. We need dates. We need definites. People need to know exactly what is the pathway to the decision-making process here. While it's not negative, we need to ensure that it's done in a timely manner, and we need to ensure that the HSE Management Board meet directly after that decision is made. Because obviously that expert will know and knows this drug is approved already in 9 European countries, that there's people already receiving this drug and are having outcomes. And we know that there is a 50% efficacy success rate in this drug. Any of us would take 5% at this stage, John. So, like, there's a lot of positives in the drug, but what we now need is to get it to Irish patients as quickly as possible.
19: Just on that piece, with a further review by the Friedrich's ataxia specialist, was there not a review of all this by a specialist beforehand? And would they not have known this coming into the committee today or yesterday?
21: One would have thought so, John, to be quite honest with you. Absolutely. Like, this conversation about this drug for Friedrich's ataxia didn't happen yesterday. It's going on over 730 days that it has been before the drugs review committee. So, and Biogen, who is the manufacturer, would have submitted their last of their many opportunities of submitting information upon information, but the last of that information that they submitted was in mid-May. So they've had lots of time to read over, digest, and make a decision on it. So obviously one can only but take from yesterday's outcome that there was obviously not unanimous support for approval, hence that they looked for a specialist to give their opinion on it. That's what I can only deduct from it, John. That there wasn't unanimous support in the approval of the drug.
19: Mm. Just on the communication piece, what could have been done better in terms of communicating this to people who are impacted and affected by this? Should it have been live streamed to them, or what would you have liked to have seen?
21: But to be honest with you, John, like Friedrich's ataxia, there is an association there. There is a governing body. Everybody, there is 200 patients affected. There has to be a way of the HSE being able to work with either Rare Disease Ireland, the Friedrich's ataxia community, that they are actually the first lines of engagement. It shouldn't be drip fed by X, Y, and Z knowing it and going and telling X, Y, and Z. That's not how you do it. That's really bad communication, to be honest with you. They should actually have the representative patient bodies in with them and communicate through that. Live streaming, they don't do it, John. This whole process, that's why myself, Padraig O'Sullivan, Teresa Costello, I've been engaging with the Taoiseach and the Minister for Health for actually a complete review. And to be fair to the Minister for Health, she is doing a review of actually everything to do with rare disease at this moment. She has it going out there to a tender process because it isn't a transparent process. People don't have trust and confidence in the system. And unfortunately, everything that was wrong with the system was clearly demonstrated yesterday, John.
19: Mm. You said yesterday's decision to kick it out by 3 to 4 weeks was better than a no. Was it though? Because if it's a no in 3 to 4 weeks, I know there's still a route of bringing this to HSC management for approval. So you could be actually delaying this by 3 or 4 weeks in terms of that route. Or is that a much longer route than if we just simply get a yes in 3 or 4 weeks?
21: Because I don't have the detail as to why it has been moved to that. Like, is it on the efficacy of it? What was the decision to move it to there? I don't have that information on it, John. So I can only but assume that they have gone to that specialist, actually, hopefully to back up the information as to why to recommend approval. I'm going to go on the side of success here, that there must be a reason that they've gone to look for that hope that it is for recommend to approval as opposed to recommend to decline.
19: Well, there is an option and a protocol where you can bring it to HSC management for approval should they say no.
21: Absolutely, John. And to be quite honest with you, that is an option that they could have decided yesterday around that table to make a decision. So obviously they didn't make a decision. They looked for it to extend the review. So they didn't fall on yay or nay. So we don't have that piece that we can go directly to the HSE Management Board. If they had said no, we could have gone to the HSE Management Board and actually looked for its approval, seeing as it's approved in 9 other countries, seeing as what we do know it has a 55% efficacy, and we know that it is working for patients already engaged in the process.
19: The other part of this, and it's probably an uncomfortable one as well, when we're talking about people's lived experience and their lives, in fact, Senator Abbott, is cost-benefit. Is this going to factor into it? Because there's a cost on the likes of Aoife and other people who are living with Friedreich's ataxia.
21: Cost comes into everything, John, absolutely. But it is my understanding that the cost of the drugs is in an alignment with the other European countries. So it is not out of kilter whatsoever. It is not like that they are asking us for X way above other countries. In my understanding, it is in an alignment. So on that basis, I don't see cost as the factor.
19: You mentioned other European countries. Could we not have a similar initiative to the EU cross-border directive here? So the likes of Aoife and others with this condition could get drug treatment in the likes of a Spain, in the likes of a Germany.
21: And the likes of Northern Ireland, absolutely. And we've seen that as well with Duchenne's there recently as well, that we had kids living on the border and some could access it in Northern Ireland or some could access it in Derry and they couldn't in Donegal. I do think under the EU presidency, there's a great opportunity. There's a really good opportunity under the portfolio of health to have that conversation, particularly with smaller countries where we don't have so many people with a rare disease of a particular one type or another that we could combinedly purchase. Absolutely, John. Or perhaps maybe as a European Union, maybe we should be negotiating with manufacturers as a collaborative one piece.
19: Are there any strides in that direction, particularly now that Ireland has the presidency of the European Union Council?
21: Well, actually, last week in the Oireachtas, Patrick O'Sullivan hosted rare disease, and we actually had clinicians, we had patient groups, we had manufacturers, we had drugs company in the room, and that conversation is exactly where it landed, John. Is there a conversation that we could move this on part of the European Union conversation with actually having the collective buying power for these drugs? Or clinical trials, John. We're not doing clinical trials here. If we were able to do clinical trials here, you would be able to give people the opportunity to access the drug while it's going through its clinical trial. So the likes of this particular drug, components of it is manufactured here in Ireland, not all of it, but components of it, that you could run that clinical trial and you could actually be basing the outcomes and the review based on the patients that were accessing it. We need to actually start actually having clinical trials, going back to clinical trials, giving people access to more drugs that are being manufactured or components that are manufactured in this country under our specialists that are working in our hospitals up and down the country who can observe and get the direct feedback from the patient groups themselves. I think that would be a positive first step, John, to actually getting access to drugs at a very early stage. The earlier we can get access to drugs, the earlier we can prevent deterioration. We need to start doing clinical trials.
19: Sometimes the HSE gets unfair flack in this regard, Senator Abbott. Are they getting it in this regard? Because I've heard some HSE representatives on the national airwaves, and they've made the point that it's actually the drugs manufacturers where the delay lies.
21: Look, this is a three-legged stool, John. The politicians get it, the manufacturers get it, the HSE get it. And until such time as that you have a timely early access programme. And when I say a timely early access, already we're told that we're supposed to have a decision in 180 days. That's what is set out. Friedreich ataxia is well over 730 days. We don't live up to any of those standards of the 180 days. So we need to have the review completed, an early access programme, and we need to be running clinical trials here. And if we were to have that, the drug companies, the HSE and government would all have to collectively work together to ensure that you are funding the drugs as they're being manufactured, as they're getting the access to people in a timely fashion. And I think until such time as we land on that spot, We will continue to have Friedrich Ataxia conversation today, and hopefully we get it sorted within the next number of weeks. And I think I've said that before, but hopefully we do get it sorted, John. But there will be then another patient group that will need a timely access. So we just need to sort it out because it's an absolute mess.
19: When do you want the HC's Drugs Committee to give a date for? How soon do you want to have that commitment?
21: I want them to meet. So if the HSC, the review group that's happening, I would love the HSC Drugs Management Group to be meeting that evening after it, John, to be quite honest with you. I don't think EFA or any of the EFAs around this country can take the stress of the strain, because the stress of the strain is actually a toll on their body. This waiting around, going from one group meeting to another group meeting, that's not productive. That's not good for their health. We need a clinical definite outcome. We need to, and that's what Padraig O'Sullivan, myself and Teresa have looked for. We want a definite date. When is this outcome of this review group? I would be saying that the HSE Management Board need to meet that evening, and we need to know is it approved. And then we need to get into the conversation. When exactly is EFA and everybody else going to have access to the drug?
19: Aoife, what are the next 3 to 4 weeks going to be like for you and others?
0: Just waiting. Like, I don't know what else to do at this point.
19: Aoife Quinn, and before that, Fianna Fáil Senator Anne Rabbit, thank you both for joining us on Galway Talks this morning. What are your thoughts on this issue? Get them into us now on 086 38 33 553. Coming back this morning, Threshold is warning that over planning rule changes. John Mark McCaffrey, the chief executive, joins us next. You're listening to Galway Bay FM, and this is Galway Talks with John Morley. Now, housing charity Threshold is warning that new rules allowing modular homes to be built in back gardens without planning permission could leave renters without key legal protections. The charity says that people living in so-called garden homes may fall outside the Residential Tenancies Act, and that's meaning that they could miss out on rights such as security of tenure, rent protections and access to the Residential Tenancies Board. However, the Minister for Housing of in the Department of Housing, the Minister of State there, John Cummins, insists that the changes will cut the red tape and make it easier for homeowners to create additional accommodation. We'll discuss the benefits and the concerns surrounding the new proposals, because we are joined on the programme by John Mark McCafferty, who's the Chief Executive Officer at Threshold. John, good morning and thanks for joining us on Galway Talks. What are your key concerns when it comes to these modular builds and back gardens?
1: Good morning, John. So Threshold's Ireland's renters charity, renters rights charity, and a key goal for us is to ensure that renters are protected and that their rights are upheld. And the key concern with this development is that while it's an attempt at increasing supply by a certain means, what it does mean is that when this legislation goes through, people will in these garden homes will not be covered by the protections of the Residential Tenancies Act. So what does that mean? It means that the Act cover, you know, allows for, you know, sufficient levels of notice if a tenancy is terminating. It means that people, if they have a dispute with their landlord, they have a right of recourse to mediation through the Residential Tenancies Board. And if the dispute escalates, they can pursue that dispute through the Residential Tenancies Board, through hearings, tribunals, etc. Whereas if they are outside of the Residential Tenancies Act, it means that they're a licensee. So what's a licensee? It's someone, you know, the classic licensee is someone in a renter room situation. So they're in the owner-occupier's home. They have a room there, but they really don't have any rights. They could be let go from that room in 28 days. The owner-occupier could increase the rent at very short notice and at a level much higher than, say, the residential, the rent pressure zones, because they don't apply to licensees. There's essentially no protections for licensees. There's other examples of licensees, people in retirement villages, people in accommodation tied to their employment. But this could have been an opportunity to bring this group of people who will, once the law is enacted, to be protected by the Residential Tenancies Act and at least have those protections and those safeguards. And what the Minister of State is doing is ensuring that that's not going to be the case, that these people will be in this kind of grey area with very, very few rights, very, very few protections. And I, you know, we believe in Threshold that it is within the government's gift to allow people who are in the garden homes who are renting. And often these garden homes are very self-contained. They're essentially a home within a home within the garden of a home. Have a lot of the same situations facing someone who's in a tenancy that is recognised by the Residential Tenancies Act and the Residential Tenancies Board. However, people who will be in these garden homes once that the legislation is enacted won't have those rights and are in a very vulnerable and precarious position. And that's a big, big concern for us.
19: Well, you gave the example of the people renting a room in someone's home. Do you agree with that? Should they also have that protection as well, John?
1: Well, we believe they should have stronger protections than they currently have. We understand that it is very different. Like someone who's living in someone else's home, who's also living in that home, it's a different set of relations. We totally understand and accept that they are not covered by all of the protections of the Residential Tenancies Act. We believe that there could be heightened protections there, some kind of midway house. But
19: Like what?
1: Well, longer notice, for example, that notices could be longer than the 28 days because you could have an individual, a couple, a small family indeed in the room, and surely they should be afforded a sufficient level of notice. Now, we're not saying it's equivalent to a mainstream tenancy, but notice is one example. The rent situation is another, rent setting is another example. It's usually capped by the fact that there's a 14,000 per year tax-free limit. So in a sense, that kind of caps those rents. But there's absolutely no process for dealing with kind of mediation and disputes there. So something could be done there. The point with the garden homes is that in lots of circumstances, and some of them already exist in people's homes, a lot of those garden homes are already, you know, essentially standalone. They are self-contained. The occupants may indeed have like a separate entrance. They may have all of the accoutrements. They may have all of the services that a standalone home or apartment has, and some of them are already availing of the Residential Tenancies Act. But once this new legislation comes in, anyone being housed in these garden homes after the legislation comes in, they will not be covered under the Residential Tenancies Act. So there are already a group of people in garden homes that are covered and protected. The legislation that John Commons is progressing through the Oireachtas will ensure that henceforth people in garden homes, people entering garden homes and starting to live in those garden homes will not have those protections. And that is within his gift. It's within the gift of the government to afford those protections.
19: But do you accept that there are property owners out there who will feel as though people living within the four corners of their property, including their back garden, is more or less the same as being within the four walls of their house, that they wouldn't see a distinction in that?
1: They may not, but I guess it also depends on the structure and the circumstances of that home. That home may well be, the home in the garden may well be very, very self-contained. In other circumstances, it may not be. For example, there may have to

0: new entrance to garden homes. Once the bill passes, once the act comes into to place, it will no longer be protected. So yes, I mean, look, there's definitely a gray area there with regard to the extent to which the family or the individual in a garden home interacts with the owner occupier on the property. But the idea that there's, effectively next to no protections for new entrants into these garden homes raises huge concerns for ourselves as a renters' rights charity. And we understand that supply is absolutely key. But we also believe that the numbers that will be, I guess, provided by homes through this route will be relatively small. And there's a kind of an irony here that we're facilitating garden homes, modular homes, and gardens, while government has really dragged its heels when it comes to regulating short-term lets. And Galway is a case in point there, where they're, short-term lets have really gobbled up a lot of the existing or potential long-term letting situation. And you and your listeners know only too well the pressures on the housing system in Galway City, Galway County, and the West, and the kind of the tardy response by government in relation to legislating for short-term lets. So this is a kind of a piecemeal measure. The government could have got a win by trying to find some kind of regulation, either the full Residential Tenancies Act or some kind of halfway house, because we are also talking to government about how we increase protections for for those licensees that we mentioned, some kind of halfway pragmatic approach.
1: But just on the garden homes, though, if you were to bring in the full legal protections as are there for renters in a separate unoccupied by the owner home, is there an argument out there that a lot of people just won't go for that? That you actually, I know, although it's minimal increase in houses, but all homes help in the housing crisis, and that people just won't go for this if you have that full protection?
0: All homes help, absolutely. I guess there's a choice here. I mean, I think if people want to house someone in their garden, they need to kind of go all in. They need to ensure that the place will be of a sufficient quality, that there'll be a level of autonomy by the person or the family who are in the garden home, that they will have a sufficient quality of life. I think some kind of pragmatic compromise can be found either through being covered by the Residential Tenancies Act or by an enhanced set of protections over and above the existing licensee arrangements that provide some level of protections for those renters in those garden homes. As it stands, it just feels like a race to the bottom.
1: Is there an argument as well, John, that the pendulum has swung too much in favour of the renter in certain regard? Because we are hearing from people like the Irish Property Owners Association that landlords have fled the market since the rental changes brought in April.
0: Some landlords are selling. I think the rental situation is changing, but if you speak to renters as we do every day, they don't feel like a privileged group. They feel like at any hand's turn, a landlord could end their tenancy, and they're really worried about losing their tenancy. And it's by far the most common issue that people come to us about. So strengthening protections for tenants don't necessarily mean that they come at the expense of landlords. And I think, there's a shift in the mix of landlords in Ireland anyway. There is a move towards larger landlords and more institutional landlords coming in. You do see the rise in the approved housing bodies. A lot of landlords, have one or two properties, and many of them are coming towards the end of their time letting these properties. They're retiring, they're selling up. Some have blamed the change in the legislation, but the legislation is trying to find that balance between increased security of tenure,

0: certain concessions to landlords. And I think, you know, if you're a renter today and you know of renters, they do not see themselves as a privileged or an overly protected people. They see themselves with the spectre of tenancy termination, with rents increasing, on a fairly constant basis since about 2013, 2014. So it's really important that we have robust protections for both tenants and landlords.
1: John McMcCafferty, the CEO of Threshold, thanks for joining us on Galway Talks this morning. What are your thoughts on this issue? Get them into us now on 086-3833-553. Coming back, we pose the question, should RTE be spending licence fee money more wisely? Fianna Fáil Deputy Albert Dolan joins us next. You're listening to Galway Bay FM and this is Galway Talks with John Morley. Now, questions over how RTE spends public money continue to dominate a debate about the broadcaster's future, with fresh scrutiny over its decision to outsource popular GAA programme Up for the Match. Fianna Fáil Deputy in Galway East, Albert Dolan, has questioned whether the move represented good value for licence fee payers, arguing that while creative decisions are important, they must also stand up to financial scrutiny. In a recent opinion piece, he says that RTE's future should be shaped by transparency, accountability and value for money, not by outrage or defensiveness. He joins us now to discuss the reforms he believes are needed at the national broadcaster. Deputy Dolan, good morning and thanks for joining us on Galway Talks this morning. You were discussing this with Kevin Backhurst recently, I believe, and talk us about Up for the Match, obviously quite topical with Galway playing Limerick in the All-Ireland final this coming Sunday. It's going to be in Croke Park this time, but an increase in spend on the programme.
2: Yeah, good morning, John, and good morning to your listeners. It's a hugely exciting week for Galway with our Galway hurlers in the All-Ireland final. And firstly, I just want to wish them every success on Sunday. The whole county is behind them. And you're right, Up for the Match is hugely topical at the moment. It's a show that so many families will tune into in anticipation of an All-Ireland final. I guess my question and my line of questioning that I took with Kevin Backhurst here is primarily around the decision to outsource it, firstly, if they had the people in RTE to do it, and secondly, the fact that it was going to cost more by virtue of the fact that they were outsourcing it. And so I guess that was just a question that I had, in how did that align with prudent financial management for RTE at a time when they've gone through a very difficult few years? And it has to be said, they have made significant progress and improvements. We're not seeing half as many issues as we saw 2 or 3 years ago. But the problem here is that while creativity and a refresh is important, you know, public bodies have to make sure that they're showing good stewardship of public money. And I think that's the crux of the issue here. I've no doubt that Up for the Match at Croke Park will be a spectacle. It'll be a great show. But the question is was that refresh needed? Was it something that RTE could have done themselves? And ultimately, does it represent good value for public money? And when I say public money, I'm talking about the people's money. It's the licence payers' money that's being spent on this. So that's really the conversation that has to be had. And in fairness to Kevin Backhurst, he robustly defended the position. He believed that, you know, it was going to represent value for money by the higher production quality. And he was very adamant throughout our engagement in the Public Accounts Committee that he didn't want RTE to be seen as some sort of, you know, cheap or tin pot, as he described himself, broadcasting. And I guess from our perspective, asking the questions, we just want to make sure that they're getting the best value for money, that they're getting the best outcomes. And I'm conscious that there is a handful of shows every year that garners very large audiences in RTE, and Up for the Match is one of them. So I wasn't really sure why this specific show had to be, one, outsourced, and two, at a greater cost. That was the big thing. I would have thought that if they were outsourcing, they would have been outsourcing to try and bring down the cost, but that doesn't seem to be the case.
1: Is it a significantly greater cost, is it?
2: Well, you see, that's part of the problem, is they didn't define that on the day in the Public Accounts Committee. Now, I understand that the contract with the company Green Inc. Is for approximately €600,000. So, I don't know what it was costing RTE to do it internally in their own studio with their own people who they're already paying. I could imagine it must be a considerable amount less. Kevin Backhurst, he did say he was open to, they're going to do it this year, see how it goes, and then and they'll reassess. But look, I'm looking forward to Up for the Match. I'm looking forward to what it brings to GAA fans right across the county and the country. But I just, it would be remiss of me, and I would be failing in my duty if I didn't ask that question of how can you justify outsourcing it at an increased cost at a time when RT needs to be showing goodwill to the public that they're trying to be as prudent as possible. I think that's where the real issue is here, is there's a disconnect between the actions that are being taken and the expectations by viewers for prudent financial management.
1: It's quite a significant figure you've given there. Am I right in saying that's for the two Up for the Match programmes, both the hurling and the football?
2: Yes, sorry. Yeah, just to be absolutely clear, I believe my understanding is that that's for the two programmes, for both the football final and the hurling final. So that would be across two dates. And obviously, look, there would be a cost associated with doing it in Croke Park as well. But hopefully that will result in a better programme.
1: Now, I know that Kevin Backhurst also made the point to you that actually they outsource all of their outside broadcasts, and that it's a time of year where there's a lot of pressure on the broadcaster. You have the World Cup broadcast, which you need to be contended with, and also people take holidays. Do you accept all those points?
2: I definitely accept the point that he made around RTE Sport being very busy at the moment. You know, they have the World Cup ongoing, and they're showing over 104 programmes. They have multiple other sports that they're tracking. They have the weekend of football last week and the weekend of hurling the week before. So I could imagine that the sports team is very busy, but I think Up for the Match was a set format. It was something that they were always doing every year. It's something that they know how to do well. So I don't, if they were stretched and they didn't have the personnel this time because the World Cup clashed with it, I can understand that decision for this year. But I would surely expect that, like, for the significant amount of money that it's going to cost, I don't know if it aligns with prudent financial management and if it's the right call. I think only time will tell.
1: What would you say to people who might argue this is a populist cheap shot at RTE? Because as someone who is a broadcaster themselves, and not to defend RTE, but I can understand if you are doing an outside broadcast, that takes a lot of special skill. It's not just like going into a studio where everything is set up and you can press buttons. You need to have a lot of specialist people on board. Do you have that understanding of it, Tipperary Dolan?
2: Absolutely, and I do appreciate that there's probably, you know, lighting, sound engineers, directors, producers, and there's a whole team that would go into it. But I guess my concern is that was already within RTE, and that the format was already being provided within RTE with their own people who do a great job. And I said that to Kevin Backhurst as well. And, you know, it's important to say that this isn't really me taking, you know, a cheap shot at RTE. This is me just asking a question, because I do believe that, you know, smaller issues like this can be representative of the larger organisation. And Up for the Match is, like, it's a pillar of Irish society in terms of the TV, and it's something that people love to engage with and watch. My fear here was, does that decision, it's not so much about the programme Up for the Match, and I don't doubt that huge work goes into making it a success and making it a really good watch for people. My concern is more so with the decision that they would have made to outsource it at a higher cost, and the justification for that. That's really where I was coming from with this line of questioning.
1: Okay, well, if government are so concerned about RTE spend, why bail them out to the tune of 725 million? And I also understand that RTE may ask for another 55 million in the next budget. Will government give that?
2: Yeah, so this question has been put to Kevin Backhurst if they're coming back for more money. The Minister, Patrick O'Donovan, has adamantly said that there won't be any more money. And Kevin Backhurst has tried to say that, you know, he won't be coming looking for more funding until their existing funding stream ends. And I think, you know, everyone accepts that.
1: But there is a suggestion of 55 million more in the next budget.
2: Yeah, I don't know if that's the case or not, because that request hasn't been made. Where is that suggestion coming from?
1: I've seen it on social media channels over the past week.
2: Okay. I mean, what I would say is that everybody across Ireland accepts that a strong public service broadcaster is needed. Like, RT provides news, current affairs, Irish language programming, cultural content, national event coverage. But the problem here is not whether RTE should be receiving public funding. The real question is under what conditions that funding should be provided. So I guess from my perspective, there are three things that I think RTE needs to do before they consider coming back for more money. Firstly, like, I think RTE has to continue demonstrating that the governance reforms that were introduced since 2023 get fully embedded. And at our meeting the last day, they couldn't confirm to us that every implementation recommendation had been put in place. The second thing is that it has to show prudent financial management and value for money in all of their significant spending decisions. And like, that really does come back to as well. They've been going through a round of redundancies, and they had 400 applications, but they've only processed 67 of the redundancies, I believe. Okay. So that's something that needs to be looked at as well. And the third thing is it needs to actually come back with a credible long-term financial strategy so that it isn't coming back to government every year looking for exceptional funding. And I don't know what the perfect answer is to funding a public service broadcaster. I mean, the last government already made it very clear that they were not going to go ahead with a device led levy, so that's not going to happen, and I don't believe that that's going to come back on the table. That's essentially an argument about, you know, people are watching on their iPads or their laptops. Okay. Or whatever. And then there's also a question around web only TVs, so TVs that aren't connected via coaxial in the house. Okay. And if they're web only and they're streaming, so these are questions that has to be ironed out, but it'll be down to the minister and cabinet to decide. Okay. What the best way is forward, and that request, to my knowledge, has not come forward for any funding at this
1: time. Alright, Fianna Fáil Deputy Albert Dolan, thanks for joining us on Galway Talks. By Major Ash, Theresa Nocht. For listening to Galway Bay FM, and this is Galway Talks with John Morley. Some of the texts and WhatsApps coming in to us on 086-3833-553. John, there'll be lots of legal cases with neighbours falling out over cabins in the gardens. How much space will be left in the said garden if one builds? And what are the implications if the owner wants to sell the house? This hasn't been thought through properly. It's a crazy idea, and neighbours will fall out in your quiet space will be gone. John, just to say to you that there's no Galway flags in the Liam Mellows hurling building in Ballylochan, none on the St. James's football building in Renmore. I think there should be more flags up on the GAA buildings around the city. Come on, Galway supporters, get the flags up before Sunday. The listener says, John, RTE could have cancelled the World Cup. There's much better coverage and commentary on other channels. And the final one for now, RTE is still wasting money big time. There is no big high up or low down to have three or four in Croke Park spouting about the matches, nor is there need for three or four on the panel on the nighttime shows waffling nonsense most of the time. Also no need for the show up for the match. What is it costing in wages for all of these, says this listener to us this morning. I do want to move on this morning though, because politicians, diplomats and members of the public will gather in Dublin today to remember Anne Widdecombe at a special mass following her recent death. The service at St. Teresa's Church in Clarendon Street will be attended by TDs and senators, with members of the Oireachtas taking part in readings. Independent Senator Ronan Mullen says her death came as a shock because of both its violent nature and her larger-than-life personality, describing her as a woman remembered for her honesty, integrity and wit. He joins us on the programme this morning. Senator Mullen, good morning and thanks for joining us on Galway Talk. I imagine it's caused quite a bit of shock in the political world, as it has right across society here in Ireland and in the UK, particularly where was our home.
3: Well, that's true. I mean, people didn't have to agree with Anne Widdecombe to recognise that she was a forthright person of conviction. But she also had this, you know, funny side. She had a humility. She didn't take herself too seriously, as people would know from the Strictly Come Dancing. And all of that was, you know, made her quite a unique kind of character. You know, I met her about 10 years ago because we had her over for the annual pro-life dinner, the Ceiliúradh Coislifa that we organise. And on that occasion we brought her into Leinster House and she met with politicians from the Human Dignity Group. And she had this kind of forbidding exterior, and a lot of people wouldn't obviously share her views around Brexit and, you know, reform and all of that. Certainly not in Ireland. There'd be plenty of people that wouldn't find that to their taste at all. But she was nonetheless a very admirable person of conviction. And it was actually her friend, Sir David Amos, you may recall, was murdered in his constituency clinic about 5 years ago now, nearly 5 years ago now. And at that time, we organized a mass as well, because, you know, this is a person in public life who basically suffered because of that and was killed because of that. Anne Widdecombe was a friend of his and gave the eulogy at his funeral subsequently. So it's difficult to imagine that 5 years later, you know, a similar brutal murder would be committed on his friend. So for that reason, we decided that it would be good to remember her, to pray for her. She was a person of faith and would appreciate that. And it's a chance for people, obviously, to everybody's shocked by this, regardless of their political views. It does seem it's too early to say for sure, but it's certainly been strongly hinted now that she may have died because of her political or moral beliefs. We'll just have to wait for all of that to come out, whatever way it does. But anybody who, can't make it to Dublin today will be able to, if they go on to St. Teresa's, Clarendon Street, online on the web at 12:45, they will be able to follow the Mass there. And it'll be a very beautiful liturgy because Ronan McDonagh, the composer and head of music in St. Teresa's, is a very accomplished musician, very well known with his group of called Fumley, which some of the listeners will be familiar with. And it'll be a special occasion, and Anne will hopefully be remembered in a fitting way.
1: Mm. As you mentioned, though, this isn't the first case of political violence in the UK. You mentioned two of them in the form of Anne and her friend, but also Joe Cox not too long ago.
3: Yes. That's right. Look, public life is difficult in lots of ways. Obviously, it's a great privilege and an honour to serve in public life. But the times we're living in, we're facing into an uncertain future because of the very polarised nature of political debate now, and that problem, I suppose, is amplified by the absolute free market that is the digital media sphere and the social media area. I mean, it does a lot of good about it, but there's a lot of potential danger as well, because people who maybe mightn't ever have the courage to criticize you to your face can really say the most nasty things online, very often under a pseudonym. And the danger is, of course, that just ratchets up the temperature to the point where people who are unstable then get violent, and that seems to be what has happened in all of those three cases. So it's legitimate and important to talk about the security of people's public life. This is important for our democracy, because we can't have a situation where people can't freely express their ideas, so that the community can make their decisions in a democracy about which ideas they prefer and want to see govern our political and social life. You don't ever want to see a situation where people don't dare to speak up for fear of what the consequences might be. And that, I suppose, is always the case. There are many people who fear, being criticised by their friends if they speak up for their point of view. That's already a problem, but it becomes a much greater problem if willing people become unwilling to get involved in public life because of potential dangers. Mm.
1: Do we also have to look at this in the wider context of the murder of Charlie Kirk in the United States?
3: Yes, I mean, again, he was, in a sense, to all intents and purposes, he was a politician. He was a public advocate for his point of view, and he had points of view that some people strongly agreed with and some people strongly disagreed with. From everything I read about him, he was, you would never think, he was actually a very kind and good person in many, many ways. And indeed, this very same could be said about Anne Widdecombe, who, anybody who knew her would really test, her directness and her forthrightness, maybe belied quite a kind and thoughtful and helpful person. So yes, I mean, it's a similar situation where people get radicalized. I suppose anybody who, says nasty things online, should call themselves aside and say, do I really want to say online what I would never dare put my name to, or what I would never dare say to a person up front? And do I consider the consequences that if I say very nasty things online, falling short of a threat to endanger a person, does that nonetheless add fuel to the fire and encourage others who are not stable to act out violently? So we do all have to think about where we're going on that. Just on Anne Widdecombe, I have a piece in the Irish Catholic this week about her. I was recalling an incident on BBC a few years ago when she was being interviewed by Melvyn Bragg, and she picked him up fairly sharply on some point he made in a fairly no prisoners kind of way, and he said, I should be able to make my point without incurring your wrath, to which Anne replied quick as a flash, you haven't incurred my wrath, you simply incurred my comment. And I think that would kind of summed her up. She was a no prisoners type of person, but there wasn't anger or malice in her point of view. She was just bloody direct. And bloody direct is, I think, what we need more of in politics and public life, because we often fear that the people who represent us don't have any strong points of view on anything at all, but are just happy to go with the flow. So, you know, we should give thanks for conviction politicians like Anne Widdecombe, who are willing to say what they believed, even if it meant courting unpopularity.
1: And do we need that to tackle societal disenfranchisement with the political system? Because, and I'm not saying it's in any way linked, but we do know that the Reform UK leader, Nigel Farage, he got into a bit of hot water lately in terms of what he'd been gifted while he was running for politics. He stepped down, he's going to run in the by-election. His only opponent is Count Binface. Is that a symptom of the political disenfranchisement in the UK?
3: Yeah, you've always had those kind of ridiculous characters showing up at British elections. Election watchers will often notice, watching the counts late at night, you have all these respectable, you know, solemn-looking candidates with the big rosettes on their suits or dresses, and then you have somebody dressed up as a dustbin or something like that beside them. And that is fine when democracy is robust and strong and it's a bit of comic relief, if you like, but it's almost kind of like satire. But when many, many people are disenfranchised or feel that our politicians are not listening to them, or that they're not, you know, represented in the way that they deserve in a democracy, they start turning to such ridiculous figures, then that's dangerous, because you're no longer taking the political process as seriously as it should be taken. You know, there's an argument maybe for making it that you have to pay maybe a slightly larger deposit in order to run in an election over there. That's a matter for them to sort out. We haven't had that problem in Ireland. I've been on talking with you before about the Oireachtas essay competition, which we run for secondary schools at senior cycle, and please God, we'll be running it again in the autumn term. And the whole point about that is to get our future leaders to think about the importance of democracy, why it matters, and to think about their place in democracy, because not everybody is called to have their face on an election poster. Just as important is the work that people do working on policy behind the scenes, educating themselves and others about how the political system works and how when it works well and when it works badly, and of course canvassing for politicians or parties whose ideas they like or agree with. That's all healthy stuff. And maybe it's, you know, this terrible thing that has happened to Anne Widdecombe, who, even though she was retired as an MP, she was effectively still active in politics because she was the Reform spokesperson on immigration and other issues, justice and immigration, I think. It's an opportunity for people to say, well, let's redouble our interest in politics. For want of a better word, if normal people don't take an interest in politics and get out there and hustle for their ideas and try to convince others and allow themselves to be convinced depending on the arguments, then, you know, you don't want fringe elements taking over the show.
1: I know her death is going to be investigated, Senator Mullen, but just in a separate follow-on from it, I know that British police are looking into reports of a social media post that apparently celebrated the death of Anne Widdecombe. Is that disturbing to hear and see?
3: Yeah, it's very sad, and it's a terrible reflection on people who would put up some things. And, you know, of course, it was particularly disappointing that Adam Bolton of Sky News, formerly of Sky News, I think he's maybe more cut loose now, but I forget, but he was interviewed just after the news had broken that she was murdered. And, you know, he talked in the most disparaging terms about Anne Widdecombe, not celebrating her death, but really in a way that was very disrespectful. So, you know, when you get that kind of behaviour in the mainstream, it isn't too surprising that you'll have this really ugly stuff where people celebrate a person's death. Look, that element has always been there in society. It's something we have to try and kill the hatred in ourselves and work to make, you know, love your neighbour is a long-standing principle that we should all try to live up to, even when they're your opponent. But I suppose the difference is that there was a time when people just had toilet walls to write on if they wanted to express their hatred. Now they can really say the most nasty things. and have the reassurance that other people will see it. And that's, it would be nice to deny them of that oxygen, because that it's what they're saying is very toxic.
1: And we even saw that manifest itself here locally in Galway during and during the run-up to the Galway West by-election for people on all sides of the political divide. Do we need stronger supports, whether that be protection for people running for office here in this country, but even stronger, stringent measures when it comes to call to actions and hate online? Or do you have a problem as to who gets to define the term hate in our legal system?
3: Well, on the protection point, you know, we have to be constantly looking at